0: is about facts on students that could be a danger to their campuses. Grinnell Scott, Fox News.
1: Health officials in Michigan have reported another 427 cases of cyclosporiasis as the outbreak of an intestinal parasite continues to grow. The number of people in Michigan with the illness now stands at just under 9,700. 160 people have been hospitalized as of July 23rd. Cases of the illness have been reported in at least 41 states this year, but investigators have not determined how many are tied to iceberg lettuce supplied by Taylor Farms and served at Taco Bell. The online gambling industry is pouring money into the midterm elections.
2: Sports betting companies have spent at least $72 million so far, according to a Reuters news agency report, supporting midterm candidates, Democrats and Republicans, hoping to influence state legislation. Online sportsbooks DraftKings, FanDuel, Fanatics, and Bet365 launched the Win for America Super PAC together last November. It funnels money to Democrats through the American Future Political Action Committee and Republicans through the new American Conservative Fund.
1: Fox's Chris Foster. I'm Lee Silasera. 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
3: Democracy 2026.
4: The Democratic Socialists of America launching its new platform filled with far-left proposals. It's called Workers Deserve More. Abdul Al-Sayed is a Democratic candidate for Senate in Michigan.
5: It means finally taxing billionaires their wealth so we have the money that we need to invest in the things that we need and deserve in this country.
4: Francesca Hong, a self-identified Democratic Socialist running for governor of Wisconsin, says Republicans are likely to attack with political labels.
6: Whoever the Democratic nominee is, they're going to call Democratic candidates socialists, communists, whatever they need to distract us from the fact that our movement is building working class people power.
4: Democratic socialists have gotten a great deal of attention after the election of Zohran Mamdani to be New York City mayor. Grace Mauser, co-chair of the New York City Democratic Socialist Group, says it's time for mainstream Democrats to welcome them. Mike Emanuel, Fox News.

0: people that gas prices are no big deal. Stop telling people, well, it's worth it. Suck it up, loser. Well, if we can just withstand the pain, if your goal is to sell this Iran disaster, there are, I don't know if there are ways to do it, but I guarantee you there are ways you don't do it. And one of the ways you don't do it is tell people, suck it up. Just take a crap of your life. Boy, is that bad politics. And that I hear all the time. And that better stop. That better stop, because I'm really worried about getting creamed in November. Jesse, now that we know Fauci lied, another conspiracy theory which came true, by the way, when will red states indict him? He committed fraud against the people of Florida, did he not? What say you? Says I can say his name. His name is Steve. I've had this question a lot, and the answer is I don't know. I don't know how far-reaching the pardon goes. Obviously, he was pardoned federally by Biden. Does that mean Florida has the ability? I don't know. Again, this was Rand Paul earlier.
1: Is it too vague to say, I'm going to prosecute you for, not prosecute you and pardon you for anything you did in the last 10 years? I think there's a possibility the court says that's vague and not specific, and you can't prosecute, give people some kind of pardon for everything and over such a long period of time. I think there's a chance we'd win that. I think it ought to be fought. We have two clear-cut cases against him, lying to Congress, which is a felony, but also destroying public records. We now have emails that he distributed to Francis Collins and others saying, hey, read this and then destroy it. That is against the law. You're not allowed to do that in the executive branch. It's clear. You know, his only argument is, oh, it wasn't about government, and it clearly was, and I think a jury would decide. So I still would prosecute him.
0: Do we have an angle there? I don't know. I can hope, and you can hope. But look, Florida would be the state to do it, right? We'll see. All right. We'll knock out a couple more things. Next.
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0: It is the Jesse Kelly Show on a wonderful, wonderful Tuesday. Remember, you can email the show your love, your hate, your death threats, jesse@jessekellyshow.com. Also remember, something we've talked about so many times before, I'm just going to use this story as a reminder that you, no matter how old you are, have almost undoubtedly never, never one time seen an organic left-wing protest in your life, ever, of any significant size, ever. Five ladies in the street corner, maybe. All of it is paid for and organized by communists, sometimes domestic communists, sometimes foreign communists, but they are out to create the illusion that it's organic, that people are really outraged. That's why they're looting Foot Locker. Do you want to hear this little story? Oh, man. Buckle up and enjoy the ride. This little story from Los Angeles. Remember all those protests?
1: Yet again, these demonstrations in Los Angeles were fake, paid for, and organized. So you see these coffins here? These aren't some community-driven groups. This is big money that is funding these kind of demonstrations for the news cameras. So here you have all these coffins. Well, guess who paid for them? A NGO called Shirla. So this is the NGO here, and take a look. They were one of the main funders for this event in downtown Los Angeles. They're the ones who came with these cardboard coffins. And if we look down here, it looks like they even heavily promoted and live streamed the event that they paid for and organized. And they made 76 of these coffins. So just one more time, let me go back to these. 76 they had made. So these people that are holding these signs, they have no idea the money that is behind this thing. So here we have more information on Shirla.
0: By the way, I should note, we tried to find it. I don't know who this guy is. I would love to give this guy credit and name him for just, you know, outlining some things. I don't know who he is. If you're the guy and you happen to be listening to the show, just email in and tell me your name. We'll have to verify it, by the way, and I'll give you all the credit in the world. I hate not crediting people when other people did the work. I didn't do the work. So anyway, don't know who the guy is. It's never been real. It's always an illusion, always designed to deceive because the communist lies like he breathes.
2: I think our reverence for the truth might have become a bit of a distraction that is preventing us from finding consensus and getting important things done.
0: Oh, speaking of which, Ohio Democrat running in a swing district says he's not a socialist, but would lie to people to get their votes if he was. I have to be honest. That's incredibly refreshing. They just come out and say it. The words are just weapons, you see. Just weapons. Jesse, if your back hurts, stop rowing. I think you bought a rowing machine recently. It will exacerbate the problem. Exacerbate means making a bad situation even worse. I actually didn't know what that meant, so I do appreciate that one this time. Yeah, by the way, I thought I told you this. Did I not tell you this? Yeah, that's when I heard it. Of course. I went out and spent all this money. I didn't buy a crappy rower. I spent all this money on a nice rower, and I was working out. I wanted to go up and get a little workout in with it, just a little cardio. I hop on the rower. I didn't do anything crazy. Just workout, get off the rower, tired, sweaty, go downstairs, walk into the kitchen, bend over to stretch my hamstrings. You know, you're trying to touch your toes type thing, and out. What, Chris? Chris said, was this when it first went out and when I was recovering? This was the first one. This was the one that, I mean, she heard me downstairs when I did it. She's all, are you okay? Cause I'm all, and I'm like, yep. Yep. Because in that moment, you're in so much pain. You know, she's a woman. She's concerned and you're in so much pain. You don't want to offer a 5-minute explanation on what happened. You know, you don't. So your only other recourse in that moment is to be like, yeah, never been better. So I can't believe I'm going to say this. I'm going to be nervous to get on the rower again. And I was totally enjoying the rower and I was working on my form and it was easy on the knees. I was enjoying the rower. What, Chris? Chris said, am I sure I'm working on my form? Well, I think so. I mean, look, I'm not a professional rower. They have, it had a screen on it with courses that are built in that you can take. And so the dude would be like, make sure you keep your back straight here. And I was following instructions. I followed, believe it or not, Chris, I followed the instructions. I've got to get back on it. I'm not wasting that money. That's going to be intimidating. You're JK47. After having four girls in a row, we're having a boy. Give us some baby name recommendations. Jesse. I don't even think I'd consider naming my child anything other than Jesse. In fact, I would like to see an explosion in the name Jesse across the United States of America. It's just one of those names that's, special. It's special, and it's, special people have that name. People like me. Daniel Turner's special. He knows a lot about oil and energy, and I'm going to ask him about these oil reserves. Do we have a problem? I'm going to ask him about gas prices. What, up, down, where are we at? What's going on? I'm going to ask him things that matter to you and matter to me. We'll get to that in a moment. And before I get to Daniel Turner, I want to get to this. I want to get to you and where you spend your money. I'm talking about your cell phone, your wireless company. Are you giving money to these big wireless companies? We talked earlier about Black Lives Matter. Did you ever look up what your wireless company did with Black Lives Matter? You know it might not be good news, right? It probably isn't. I don't ever have to stress that. I don't ever have to stress waking up and getting an email from you saying, Jesse, Pure Talk's funding a drag queen show in my town. I never have to worry about that ever because Pure Talk doesn't do that stuff. They are an American company led by a Vietnam veteran, so pro-America, they hire Americans. Around Independence Day a couple years ago, they just started mailing out American flags to veterans who put their names into it. This company is you, and it's me, and you don't need a contract, no cancellation fee, a fraction of the cost of the big guys, unlimited high-speed data. Make the switch. It's a no-brainer. Dial #250 and say Jesse Kelly. #250, say Jesse Kelly. We'll be back.

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1: Fox News, I'm John Saucier. The Senate voting to confirm President Trump's nominee for Director of National Intelligence, Jay Clayton.
2: On this vote, the yeas are 51, the nays are 47, and the nomination is confirmed.
1: Clayton replaces Bill Pulte, who served as acting DNI after Tulsi Gabbard's resignation to take care of her sick husband. The U.S. military says they shot down Iranian ballistic missiles tonight that were targeting American personnel in the Middle East. On Fox Business, Florida Congressman Mike Haridopoulos says President Trump is making it clear when it comes to Iran seeking a nuclear weapon.
3: We're going to have peace through strength, and though we might have tactical disagreements with Israel, we stand with Israel because peace is the goal and the only way to get the Iranians to the table, because they're killers and they're liars, is to absolute force, and that's what he's done for 13 days in a row.
1: America is listening to Fox News.
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6: 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Still, those who do carry cash, on average, it's about $67 as of 2021. And if you still like to carry cash, how much should you keep even for emergencies? 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One advisor recommends $30 just to cover small transactions, while many add that paying in cash might help curb overspending, since the emotional impact of spending with bills is greater than paying with a phone or credit card. And if you want to forego cash altogether, financial advisors say you should leave home with no more than 2 or 3 credit cards. 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
7: To the left of Kennesaw on a map, if that helps.
8: To the left of Kennesaw, okay.
7: Would that be west of Kennesaw, you're trying to tell me?
9: This way I'm pointing. So.
8: Okay, this way that I'm pointing.
10: I guess east and west is very difficult for people these days. It's to the left of Kennesaw.
7: Have you ever...
10: You mean to the west?
7: Yeah. Have you ever looked at a map before? Caw, man. It's to the left of Kennesaw.
10: Can't tell you how many times I've said that to my wife. Just go south on 400,
7: yeah.
10: Exit, and head east. And she's like, "What is? What do you mean?"
9: Exactly. Tell her to turn right next time.
7: That's right.
8: And right, then she'll east. Know exactly.
10: No, that would not. That would not be to the right when you're heading south.
7: Yeah. Fine, just let it go. I won't embarrass him anymore, man. It's not time to pile on the child. You know. Sorry, man. You'll get it. You'll get it. You'll get it. It's fine. Go home, tell your daddy.
10: I turned right like you said.
7: No.
10: No, you didn't.
7: But yeah, go home and tell your daddy you don't know how to read that. And then tell me how to change a tire, and he's going to feel like the biggest disappointment ever.
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1: Well, well, well, I am back from vacation, and I expected to have a nice, calm midsummer news cycle to return to. Not quite the case. The world remains on fire, but your Cape Crusader back in action to roast some radio marshmallows on the blaze. 888-788-9910 if you want to be a part of this big Tuesday comeback special episode of Fox Across America with your main man, Jimmy Failla. I am tan, rested, and ready. I am probably the reason liberals believe men can get pregnant based on how much weight I gained over the vacation.
2: Don't you have any respect for yourself?
1: No, and even less respect for people like Dr. Fauci, who are back in the news today because of all the contradictions in this newly unearthed Fauci diary.
3: He should be behind bars.
1: A lot of people feel that way. We're going to discuss it at great length and get you up to speed on everything else going on in the world, as we always do. As I said, 888-788-9910. You know the deal. You could be a Republican on the show, could be a Democrat, Libertarian, Independent, be a member of the Whig Party. Nobody cares, dude. I'm a former New York City cab driver. I cannot judge you for anything you might do in your life, because you can't even imagine what I've caught my fellow drivers from the Middle East doing. Okay, but now's no time to talk about the dating scene in Tehran. It is time to talk about all things America. So chime in any way you want. As I said, Republican, Democrat, Libertarian, Independent. Just don't be a... Happy Tuesday. Welcome back to me. Really quick to the staff. You guys are in the control room. You were here for a week. What did I miss? Did anything go on? I mean, it's more Iran. It was more, you know, ridiculousness. But I'm not on the air today feeling like I don't know anything.
4: Or, I mean, Save America Act still hasn't passed. Odyssey came out. Yeah, that happened.
1: So the Odyssey came out. So we have Elliot Page playing a fierce fighting warrior. Which is about as convincing as John Thune's efforts to pass the SAVE Act, because he's not doing anything, right? And I saw him tell Hannity last night. He's like, yeah, we got nothing.
4: Yeah, Christopher Nolan just wanted a huge test, that's all. yeah, what else? Fauci.
1: Fauci!
4: Going back, 6 years back.
1: Holy, this is like when we launched the show, Josh. You were the only one here at the time. It was me and you. You know, Mikey was still down in HR getting yelled at for his search history in his previous position. But all of the Fauci stuff is, I guess, back to full circle because of this Rand Paul thing. And he had a diary? Is that what I'm understanding?
4: Dear diary, everything that they... That, you know, we're going to make up is I'm completely evil and I'm just going to write it all down right here.
1: Why do they write it down? From the time I was five, my grandma Fela, the Sicilian grandma, would call me up and say, every phone conversation, I love you, honey. Don't ever put anything in writing. She used to say that. And like looking back now, I assume my grandma was probably in the mob and I just didn't know it. But apparently.

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2: A car in Monterey actually saved my vacation. And I'm going to be doing a special segment about her on Fox News Saturday night this weekend because I know she's watching on Saturday night. I don't know where she is time zone wise right now. It's only 9 a.m. out there. And if you're running the Avis rent-a-car in Monterey, you're probably drinking pretty heavily just to deal with all of those maniacs flying in on their connecting flights. But it was an epic trip. Everybody who connected with me in person, online, offline, while I was gone, I appreciate all of you reaching out and selling out 3 shows. Which is amazing because we were in California and we're supposed to believe that there aren't a lot of conservatives in California, that nobody's watching Fox News in California. Say it again. We probably sold like 6,000 comedy seats. It was crazy. Whatever the hell it was crazy. This is mad. It was nuts. And it's a testament to what we're doing here in that I get on the air every day and the goal, I don't doubt we had liberals in the crowd. You know, the goal is not to alienate people who disagree with us. The goal here is like, let's have a conversation about all the ridiculous stuff going on in the world and try to, you know, create a productive path forward. Because the reason we're in this Fauci position is because of news and politics being conducted and executed in the opposite manner of how we're doing it on this show.
3: He knows what he's talking about.
2: We launched March 9th, 2020. And the show was going to be called Fox Across America because Jimmy was going to be on the road and he was going to meet people all over America. And the lockdowns happened exactly a week after we launched. And Fox Across America, as you know, became Fox Across Zoom because Dr. Fauci told us to shut everything down.
4: Fauci's just pulling stuff out of his butt.
2: But at the time when, you know, the jury was still out on Fauci and public health and we still had a basic initial level of trust. Okay, I was lamenting the fact on the radio that we had lost common cause as a country. I was saying in March of 2020, brand new radio host, childhood dream come true. There I was on 27 stations, probably 5 of which didn't even realize they were carrying our show yet, saying, hey, this is dumb. If it's a pandemic and people are getting sick, then it doesn't care if you're a Republican or a Democrat. You know, we should be playing some kind of team ball. And what we came to find is most Americans were playing team ball. You know who wasn't playing team ball? The folks in charge of our health system. Fauci was literally now outed in his own diary, going on TV and saying the opposite of things he was writing down in his diary. Like Fauci in his diary said he thought the mortality rate was somewhere between 0.2 and 0.3%. But he was on TV saying, shut everything down. This mortality rate's at least 2%.
5: He is so full of shit, this guy.
2: And he was getting so much adoring, lavish praise from the media. Why? Because it was an election year. And they were using everybody as a contrast to Donald Trump. You don't understand. Trump's mismanaging the pandemic. Why can't he just be like Dr. Fauci? Fauci, who told you that COVID happened because some Chinese guy got hungry and ate a bat because he was on the Atkins diet. Ah, the doctor said avoid carbs. I'll go down to the wet market. I'll eat a bat. I heard they're keto. It'll be great. Okay, that's what we were told. But we came to find out Fauci knew, okay, that it did not start at a wet market, yet he was outed for threatening scientists and saying things like, hey, it came from a bat. And the guy was like, no, but we know it came from the Wuhan, you know, Corona lab where they were making it. No, it came from a bat. And he was like, what are you talking about? If you ever want a paper published again, if you ever want an endowment from the government, you say it came from a bat. Okay. That was Fauci.
6: Are you threatening me, sir?
2: Yes, Porky Pig. He was threatening you. Okay. And the point is everything that we endured, a collapsed economy, people dying in hospitals alone because their families weren't allowed to visit them. People not being able to go out to dinner on a more superficial level. Kids like mine missing a year.

0: and a half of middle school because they were locked down learning over a screen. Lincoln was not in class. He was hanging out as one of 30 thumbnails on a computer screen, being taught by a teacher who couldn't even tell who was listening or not listening or what was happening. It was bananas. And it was a civilizational setback for America, but it quickly became a political battleground because the liberal media propped up Fauci as the only hope we had of surviving in an effort to convince you that Trump was an existential threat to you and your family. And it wasn't just Fauci. They propped up guys like my former governor, Andy Cuomo.
1: Andy!
0: Oh, my God. I was at the Cabazon Dinosaurs on Sunday. I went to the dinosaurs from Pee-wee's Big Adventure. Okay, for real. I was there. I was in the dinosaurs. I went into Mr. Rex. I saw Dinny the dinosaur. I went into the little gift shop inside. It was amazing. I got a large Marge mag. It was great. It was an outrageous trip. But the minute I get off the plane and open up the friggin' internet, I found out Fauci, you know, the guy who says, you know, Rand Paul's a conspiracy theorist, Trump's a conspiracy theorist.
2: You can't just make up lies about people.
0: Well, they did make up lies, Pee-wee. Fauci was lying about everything. How it started, whether or not we should be locked down. He's even on record, 2 years after saying everything should lock down, is claiming he never told anybody to lock down. And why? And this is the biggest problem we have in our country right now. And I'm telling you this. Republicans and Democrats have gotten to see each other as the enemy in this battle. Okay, and I'm telling you because I care. If you are a liberal, hate listening because you heard this was Fox across America. Oh, Fox, Fox News. Oh, those MAGA white supremacist January 6thers. Let me throw them on. Trust me, pal. You're never going to learn to dislike me as much as I dislike myself, especially after I'm fat on vacation. Oh, it's bad. But the point is, every single idiot out there right now who thinks their job is to just beat the liberals in the next election, you are helping us down the road of even less government accountability. John Thune was on Hannity last night. He's a Senate majority leader. Okay, we gave Trump the presidency, the Senate, and the House. And John Thune sits on Hannity last night just casually. Hey, we going to pass the SAVE Act? Nah. We don't have the votes. Okay, and that's right now acceptable. That's acceptable because in this political game, you know, it's become so bitterly partisan and the only goal is to beat the other side. So you go, well, we're not going to bash this Thune fella too hard because that'll give the liberals the upper hand. But you understand you're creating a world where you are failed by your elected officials. And the Fauci thing was the ultimate failure because they destroyed trust in public health. They destroyed high school graduations. They destroyed what would have been funeral services. They destroyed so much of the private sector mom and pop economy of small businesses, not only with the extended shutdowns, but with the enhanced benefits they paid through unemployment and the mandatory COVID testing and vaccine mandates that they implemented after, oh, by the way, bashing the vaccine on the campaign trail. How many times have I played you the clip of Biden and Kamala saying that Trump was basically making the vaccine with Barron as part of a school science fair? Okay, they were all over the map. But what you came to understand about Fauci when we go through these receipts today, when you watch his testimony in front of Rand Paul and everybody else on the committee tomorrow, is you're going to realize this was a guy that became drunk on power and realized that he was only going to be relevant for as long as we had a pandemic. So a lot of his judgment was not based on following the science. A great deal of it was based on following the political science because he was a liberal activist for all intents and purposes, trying to help them beat Trump and keep him from a return to office during Biden's term. But the United States of America, no matter how you slice it, we have a higher mortality rate from COVID than anybody else in the world. With all the lockdowns, with all the canceled school ceremonies, with all the funerals that didn't get to happen. Okay, with all the loss of learning, kids lost 2 years of academic gains.
3: I love the poorly educated.
0: Okay, but after doing all of that and outspending everybody else in the world and doing all the R&D, the research and development to make a vaccine and then paying for everybody else to get it and then forcing it on you, we still had a higher mortality rate than African nations in the Congo who didn't even attempt to medicate this thing. And there was no comeuppance for Fauci because it was branded a political battle line. The battle line being, well, if you like Fauci, you're a liberal and you think he's the patron saint of everything. Look at him throw out a first pitch. Dr. Anthony Fauci threw out a first pitch that was about 40 feet outside the strike zone. I mean,
4: just a bit outside. He tried the corner and missed.
0: I mean, for real. Okay, but that wasn't as wild as a lot of his back and forth on masks and vaccines and what you could do and what you couldn't do. And it became acceptable, if only because if you liked Fauci, it meant you hated Trump. And if you hated Fauci, they were like, well, you like Trump. No, there's a lot of nuance in politics that isn't allowed when you do it in such a tribal fashion like everybody else. It's not a zero-sum thing. Listen, you could hate Trump with all the fiber in your being. You should still be able to admit that Dr. Fauci is completely full of okay, because he was. And we're going to read you the receipts over the course of the show today, and you're going to see the testimony tomorrow. Okay, but the way to fix it, because that's really the offering when I get on the air, is I'm trying to make things cool for a few hours a day, is you have to stop questioning the people who think differently than you and start questioning the people in power, no matter what their party is, okay? They could be a climate change nutbag on the left, or that could be your Republican brother who has too many guns as far as you're concerned. In either scenario, they are not your enemy. The enemy are the elected officials that we put into power, and the only power they're concerned with is their own. Not our voice, not the, you know, not what we demand from the electorate. Again, the Save America Act has 80% support across the country. They're telling us it's racist, but 74% of black people support the friggin' thing. And they're getting away with saying it because we're too busy fighting each other instead of fighting the idiots in power.
4: Government is not the solution to our problem. Government is the problem.
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21: Saving you money, I'm Hillary Varsky. The old adage, cash is king, no longer seems to ring true as phones take on more of the work of wallets and people rethink how much they still need to carry in cash. 4 in 10 Americans say none of their purchases in a typical week are paid for using cash, according to a survey from the Pew Research Center. Still, those who do carry cash, on average, it's about $67 as of 2021. And if you still like to carry cash, how much should you keep even for emergencies? The Wall Street Journal spoke to financial advisors, executives, and security experts for advice on the best approach. One advisor recommends $30 just to cover small transactions, while many add that paying in cash might help curb overspending, since the emotional impact of spending with bills is greater than paying with a phone or credit card. And if you want to forego cash altogether, financial advisors say you should leave home with no more than 2 or 3 credit cards. Saving you money.

0: girl, there it is. Fox Across America with Jimmy Fallon back in action. Here's a sample of Fauci that I think you'd find interesting.
1: Another question from another student. Would you support a nationwide mandate of the COVID vaccine once it comes out?
2: No, definitely not. You don't want to mandate and try and force anyone to take a vaccine. We've never done that. We don't want to be mandating from the federal government to the general population. It would be unenforceable and not appropriate.
0: Okay, so that's Dr. Fauci saying, no, we would never mandate the vaccine.
3: You are so full of sh**.
0: We couldn't even enforce it. There's no...
3: You are so full of sh**.
0: That is a small sampling of so much audio we have to share with you today over the course of the show. Because I just want people listening to get it, man. To just get it. Every single big government issue that divides the country is no different than Fauci misleading you about COVID. People do not make money, do not gain relevance if the government solves the problem. You understand? They would rather the problem stick around because they can continue to fundraise off the frickin' problem.
4: It costs a lot of money to run for political office.
0: There you go. Okay, I told you this about Obamacare, so I don't want you to think this is like some liberal bash. I'm not here to own the libs. I don't care. Okay, the Republicans ran on repeal and replace Obamacare for 10 years. Repeal and replace, about 8 years. We have to repeal and replace Obamacare. We have to repeal and replace Obamacare. And they passed around the hat at every single rally, repeal and replace Obamacare. Repeal it. You got to repeal it. You got to replace it. And oh, by the way,
5: please give us money.
0: And then the next election cycle, we got to repeal and we got to replace Obamacare.
5: Please give us money.
0: Okay, but understand, Trump got into office in 2016. Did any of the Republicans who ran on repeal and replace Obamacare have a plan to repeal and replace Obamacare?
6: The answer would be no.
0: The answer would be no. Okay, and it's not unique to any political party. The reason you don't count on the government to solve your problems is because when you do, they get a big fat pile of money. And they like that big fat pile of money. So solving the problem makes it go away. And they don't want the money to go away. So what do? Nothing. And then they continue to tell you it's the other political party that's really the problem. And that's what we've got to do in the next election is get rid of them. So do me a favor.
7: We want more money.
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9: Fox News, I'm Tom Graham. The U.S. military says American and Saudi forces struck sites used by Iranian-backed militias in Iraq. The airstrikes follow Tehran launching multiple ballistic missiles at American forces in the Middle East, shattering a brief pause in fighting. President Trump's pick for intel chief is confirmed.
10: In a 51-47 vote, the Senate confirming Jay Clayton to become the next Director of National Intelligence. Clayton is a U.S. attorney in Manhattan and was the Securities and Exchange Commission chair during President Trump's first term.
9: Fox's Kristen Goodwin, late Senator Lindsey Graham, honored today.
11: Lindsey, we love you. God bless you. We will always be with you, and you were very, very special.
9: President Trump speaking at the National Cathedral in Washington. Graham will be laid to rest tomorrow in his home state of South Carolina. 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
15: 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If you're willing to take a more hands-on approach, you may find that you're able to score higher returns and reduce your fees at the same time. Now, this doesn't mean that target date funds are a bad choice for savers in general, but if you don't look outside of a target date fund, you may end up with sluggish returns, saving you money. Hillary Barsky, Fox News.

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1: Jim, you got to get off the damn couch.
0: I am off the couch. They flashed the fat signal, and your radio superhero is back on the air. I would be remiss if I didn't shout out the fine folks of Anaheim one more time. Everybody, I mentioned this at the top of the show. Everybody who came out to the Grove Saturday night, that was a career highlight. And it was a lot of pressure when you're doing stand-up comedy in the same facility as a team as successful as the Anaheim Angels. I mean, that is a lot of pressure when you've got a team that won wins like that. I'm kidding. But the crowd was amazing. Meet and greets were outrageous. And the fact that they forced Jenny and Lincoln onto the stage midway through the Q&A is always a highlight for me because I'm on the road a lot. But I very rarely get to bring both of them like I did this past week. So if you were in Monterey at the Golden State Theater for that sellout banger, thank you. That was amazing. If you were in Napa, not only outrageous show, but the Jam Cellars sent us some phenomenal wine to take out to our vacation in Lake Tahoe.
2: Fat, drunk, and stupid is no way to go through life, son.
0: Well, fat, drunk, and stupid was a great way for the Failas to go through vacation. And then, of course, we finished it up Saturday night with that sold-out show at the Grove in Anaheim, and it was complete insanity. Crowd was amazing. The Q&A was hilarious. And then we did our customary all-night drive with Jenny before we skipped town on Sunday. We probably drove for 6 or 7 hours Saturday night around Southern California, that area, to Panga Canyon, Calabasas. We went out to Cabazon and saw the frickin' dinosaurs. It was madness. We were on a wall-to-wall bender. And I am happy to announce that on the heels of the successful California trip, our superstar affiliate, KSRO, led by Lawrence Amatura, who I hung out with in Napa on Saturday night with William and Kyle, my comedy pimps, Lawrence Amatura has just added a date, October 24th. We are going to be back in Santa Rosa, California, and those tickets are on sale today at foxacrossamerica.com. Honestly, man, I was like, I landed today thinking I was going to file an order of protection against the California comedy fans because they were that rowdy. It was outrageous. People tracked us down at Mel's Saturday night in the middle of the night. And tried to pay for our dinner. Two different tables that knew me from Fox saw me and were like, oh, wait, we heard you were in Santa Monica and we know you hang out here. So we're waiting around to see if you'd walk in, and we walked in. And so the waitress came over to my table and was like, there's two different people trying to buy you guys dinner. So I was like, all right, fine. We're going to order a lot of food, but don't let one of them win. Just charge both of them and make yourself some extra money. And that's what she did. So that's a win, helping out the little guy. But California treated me. It was so great. It was phenomenal. And the only, literally, between Labor Day and December 5th, I have stand-up every single weekend. So I do radio Monday through Friday, do my TV show for the Saturday night show, and then I'm on the road doing stand-up every single weekend. And the only weekend I had open was October 24th. And I was like, oh, you know, William's probably going to give me that weekend off, right? He's like, get on the plane. You're going to California. And I got to tell you, I'm pumped to go to California. So if you're listening on KSRO, you'll be watching my new hour. I want to tape my stand-up special out there and call it Behind Enemy Lines and do like a political State of the Union out in California. So it's something that I'm working on. We may even shoot it on the 24th, but the only way you're going to find out is if you get those tickets at foxacrossamerica.com. Okay, now that we're done shilling for my comedy tour, take off the sandwich board because we're going to relive the Anthony Fauci comedy tour of 2020, 21, 22, before the world finally had enough of him. But the reality is the reason the world had enough of him is he was never following the science. He was always following the political science.
3: Bingo.
0: Let's start here. Okay. I don't care if you're a Fauci fan, a Trump fan, a Jimmy Failla fan. None of it matters. Okay. The reality is, you are what your record says you are. So I don't even want you to judge Fauci from whether or not you think Trump's good or Fauci, but none of that matters. Okay? The old adage in sports, when Bill Parcells was the coach of the New York Giants, is he says you are what your record says you are. Meaning, if you have 2 wins and 5 losses, don't get in front of the press and say, ah, we're a really great team. We've just had a couple of bad breaks. No, you're a 2-5 team. Just the same. If you're 5 wins and 2 losses, don't, you know, beat yourself up too hard. You're 5-2. You're winning games. You are what your record says you are. Fauci's record says we are the worst country at handling COVID in the world. Okay. African nations in the Congo had less COVID deaths and lower mortality rates than we did. And it might just be because these guys were all over the map. Here is Dr. Fauci telling you what to do about masks. Now, by the end of this clip, it's a minute long, you're going to feel like a cat chasing a laser pointer because this dude is everywhere and it is impossible to catch up with. Listen to this montage.
3: People should not be walking around with masks. Let me just state for the record that masks are not theater. Wearing a mask might make people feel a little bit better. And masks are protective. But it's not providing the perfect protection that people think that it is.
4: There has not been any indication that putting a mask on and wearing a mask for a considerable period of time has any deleterious effects. There are unintended consequences. People keep fiddling with the mask and they keep touching their face.
5: And can you get some schmutz sort of staying inside there?
4: Of course. You do not need to wear a mask indoors if, in fact, you've been vaccinated. Good that you're vaccinated, but in a situation where you have people indoors, particularly crowded, you should wear a mask.
3: So even if you are vaccinated, you should wear a mask.
4: If, in fact, you are vaccinated, fully vaccinated, you are protected, and you do not need to wear a mask outdoors or indoors.
3: When the children go out into the community, you want them to continue to wear masks.
4: You know, if you look at children outside, particularly when they're with the family, walking down the street, playing a game or what have you, don't have to wear a mask.
6: Step into my office.
7: What?
6: Because you're fired.
0: Okay, but he didn't get fired. He got pardoned by Joe Biden.
8: Biden sucks.
0: Because they knew what he was doing at some level was criminal. And they tried to position this as, well, we can't risk the Trump administration going after their political enemies. You know, like we did. Okay, they literally, for the first time in the history of our country, prosecuted a United States president, Donald Trump. For the first time in the history of our country, they raided a president's home in search of classified documents that we now know they knew he didn't have. Okay, they rung him up on fake financial charges. They brought out that moon bat, E. Jean Carroll, to get a civil judgment against him. Okay, all unprecedented things. And then they used that to shield their own criminality by saying, this guy might want retribution. Okay, but we now know for a fact, okay, that Fauci was saying something on TV that he did not believe privately. Okay, you know the whole wet market thing? It came from a wet market. A guy ate a bat. That's what happened. You know, those Chinese New Year's, they get a little rowdy. People gain so much weight. Like, I got to cut down on the carbs. I think I'll eat a bat. Okay, this is phenomenal stuff, man. Okay, listen to Fauci. This is a flashback montage about Fauci talking about the COVID origins, clip 44.
4: The mutations that it took to get to the point where it is now is totally consistent with a jump of a species from an animal to a human.
9: The alternative explanation, which most public health individuals go by, is that this virus was actually circulating in China, likely in Wuhan, for a month or more before they were clinically recognized.
10: Did it come from a lab? Was it man-made?
9: There's every reason to believe that jumping of species from an animal reservoir occurred.
0: So that is Fauci saying multiple times that it came from an animal to a human.
11: Not even close!
0: But it's not my words that represent him not believing what you just heard him say on TV. It is his words, the Fauci diary that Rand Paul has. Here is Rand Paul talking about it, that in January of 2020. Okay, you found out about COVID in March of 2020. March 16th, 12th, 2020, we locked down the country because of COVID. Okay, we locked down the country because of COVID and started screaming that some Chinaman ate a bat. Okay, run for your lives, guy ate a bat, we're all going to die. Okay, but understand that while Fauci was on TV saying that, for the next nearly two full years in media, COVID came from a bat. He knew that in January of 2020, 2 months before the lockdowns even happened, he knew it didn't come from a bat.
12: That's just how white folks will do you.
0: Here's Rand Paul talking about it. Clip 48.
7: You know, one of the biggest items that we found in there was that in January of 2020, he already was acknowledging that the virus didn't originate in the marketplace. For years, he's been telling it. If you interviewed him last week, he's probably still telling you the reason we think it came from nature is because they had these exotic animals, and that's where SARS came from previously. But he knew. He already knew.
0: And let me give you a little bit more. Clip 49.
7: We've known this for a while that other people knew, but we didn't know he actually knew and was acknowledging that it didn't. The earliest people who got COVID were not associated with the marketplace. The Chinese CDC was saying this in January of 2020. He knew it. He told Dear Diary, but to the public, he commissioned this paper called Proximal Origins, and in it, they go on and on saying it's implausible that it came from the lab, and we're really convinced it came from these wild animals in the marketplace. But that level of dishonesty is really astounding.
0: Okay, that's the Fauci story. When you read these diary excerpts, not only was he lying on TV, like knowingly lying, it's like the Russian collusion story. You know, Adam Schiff would go on TV and be like, oh God, there's so much collusion. I'm tripping over it, walking down the streets, collusion as far as the eye could see. And you're like, hey, can we see the collusion? It'd be like, well, no, the collusion's on a modeling shoot right now. You know, the guy with the really hot girlfriend who doesn't live around here. Every single one of them was just gaslighting the country on things you couldn't say. Oh, no, no, we know. We can't share it with you. Think of the Joe Biden thing. They would tell you it was a cheap fake. If you saw Biden glitch out on stage and get dragged off by his arm, they'd go, oh, it's a cheap fake. You know, you're looking at it from the wrong angle. The Republicans trying to gin up hysteria. See, the angle you're looking at it from, Biden's staring into the light like he died, and he thinks he's approaching St. Peter at the pearly gates. And yeah, Obama grabs him by the wrist because Biden's kind of frozen, and he drags him off stage. I get it. But that's a cheap fake, you see. From the other angle, you can tell he's actually rocking out to the music, and Obama just doesn't want this guy to steal his thunder. So he gets him off the stage before Joe can rock out too hard.
8: Sell crazy someplace else. We're all stocked up here.
0: But that's what they were doing with Russian collusion, with Biden, with Fauci. You've been lied to about so many different things. But when it comes to the COVID one, the reason it matters, man, is it is public health. I was saying this when the show launched in 2020, man. I was like, dude, if it's a disease, it doesn't care who you voted for. It's either going to get you sick and kill you or it's not. And we can't look at this as a political battleground. And if there's going to be a battleground, it should be between us and the public health officials that are denying us our right to exist. Dr. Fauci, who was famously telling people we shouldn't even be shaking hands. Okay, do you remember this clip? This is Fauci. This is clip 45.
11: When you gradually come back, you don't jump into it with both feet. You say, you know, what are the things that you could still do and still approach normal? One of them is absolute compulsive hand washing. The other one is you don't ever shake anybody's hands. That's clear. I don't think we'd ever should ever shake hands ever again, to be honest with you. Not only would it be good to prevent coronavirus disease, it probably would decrease the incidence of influenza dramatically in this country.
12: You don't have a clue.
0: But why is he spreading that kind of hysteria? Because that kind of hysteria, that kind of panic, was giving him a celebrity status. He was on magazine covers. He was thrown out the first pitch at baseball games. The media, I mean, listen to the media talking about Fauci. This montage, clip 47.
13: Man who's become known as America's doctor.
14: Who better to give us answers that we can trust than Dr. Anthony Fauci?
15: The great news is you're sticking around in the Biden administration. We are so grateful to you, Dr. Fauci.
16: Told him that I bought his bobblehead and he was super cool about it.
17: I saw your bobblehead today.
16: Did you like it?
17: Yeah, it was amazing. It was great.
16: Good evening. I'm Dr. Anthony Fauci.
18: Brad Pitt is one of my favorite actors and I think he did a great job.
0: Oh, good God. Anthony Fauci, just absolute
19: garbage like you just makes me sick.
0: But he was propped up on SNL. He was played by Brad Pitt. Brad Pitt. I mean, Brad Pitt's like the hunkiest guy who ever lived. I mean, I think if you were making a list, Brad Pitt and probably Captain Lou Albano, one and two, none sexier. But the point is, being silly, they lionized this guy and he became drunk on celebrity status because he had never had it before. He's a dorky doctor and that's fine. Okay. But in the process of chasing fame and celebrity, he alienated any and all trust in public health. So much so that people really looked at any criticism of Fauci is political and not scientific. Doctors were shunned. People were deplatformed on Twitter. Do you remember when idiots like Neil Young were pulling their music off of Spotify because Joe Rogan took ivermectin? Ivermectin, which has won a Nobel Prize for its treatment of humans for malaria and stuff of that interest. Okay, people like Joni Mitchell pulled their music for dare questioning Dr. Fauci. The guy we now know was absolutely positively saying one thing in public and saying the complete opposite in his own private diary. Okay, and we divided the country, we screwed up the education, and we crushed the restaurant industry and the travel industry. Do you realize Carnival Cruise were shut for a month? So people had to find a whole new way to fist fight. Think about that. Spirit Airlines, they're out of business now, but they were one of the greatest, you know, sources of viral kung fu fights we had on the internet. All of that gone because Fauci said he was trying to protect you. But the only thing he was ever trying to protect was his own fame.
12: And I'm out here in the real world and I know what's right or wrong or bullshit.
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41: With 6 months until voters pick their congressional representative, we've been tracking the national mood, and our Fox News poll finds a close race for the House. A year ago, Democrats were favored by 7 percentage points. Now, it's a 5-point edge within the margin of sampling error. If the election were today, 52% of voters say they'd back the Democratic candidate in their district, 47% the Republican. That difference comes from greater enthusiasm on the left. By an 8-point margin, more Democrats than Republicans say they feel extremely motivated to vote this year. It's important to remember, while a lead on the generic House ballot question reflects a national preference, House seats are decided district by district. So a party's advantage in the polls doesn't directly translate into winning seats, especially these days with so few competitive districts. I'm Dana Blanton. That's your Pole Parade.
1: 250 years ago, a nation founded by an idea, freedom.
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0: is Fox Across America with Jimmy Failla. Tudor Dixon's on the show today, former Michigan Senate candidate. She was in the mix when all of this crazy chicanery was going down with COVID lockdowns and everything else. Joe DeVito's going to be here as well. You guys know and love Joe DeVito from the Gutfeld Show. I know Joe DeVito from like the absolute origins of my comedy career. I'm talking open mics here in the city, firehouse gigs, all the opium dens you perform at on your way up. And then someday, if you're lucky, you get into a position to blackmail enough powerful TV executives that they give you your own TV show and radio show. And the next thing you know, you hook up with a superstar comedy pimp like William and you tour in the country playing classy theaters. Way too classy for my act. But DeVito's doing okay in his own right, and he's going to stop by for a little bit of a State of the Union. We may even discuss Donald Trump's speech at the White House Correspondents' Dinner, because I plan on watching it between now and then and giving you an honest assessment of what I thought.
1: This guy will say anything.
0: I will. When it comes to comedy, definitely. But I was not at the White House Correspondents' Dinner. I was on vacation with Jenny in Lincoln. I was, of course, famously at the original date that got shot up by some nutbag. That was crazy. I was under a table drinking wine and eating rolls with Kennedy. And then the shooting happened. I mean, it was nuts, but we had a lot to get into in the next hour. We're going to take some of your calls on this Fauci thing too, because I don't think we ever do a public comeuppance. It's one of the biggest problems we have in the country right now is people will lie about something for 3 years. And then when they get outed for lying about it, we just move on. We don't actually go, you know, you should be shamed. These people in some capacity should be dismissed going forward. We don't do that. Whether it was Russian collusion, the Hunter Biden laptop, the fine people hoax, the vaccinated people can't catch COVID, or yes, the Joe Biden lost his mind in office. All of it. Just gaslit and moved on.
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7: Striking targets in Iraq. I'm Lisa Lacera, Fox News. The U.S. military says U.S. and Saudi forces struck sites used by Iran-backed militias in Iraq, used to carry out attacks on American and Saudi interests in the Middle East. This coming after the U.S. intercepted a new round of strikes on U.S. forces in the Middle East, breaking the pause in fighting.
8: Officials say several ballistic missiles were intercepted. U.S. and Saudi Arabian forces responding with precision strikes on Iran-backed groups in Iraq accused of targeting U.S. troops in Saudi energy sites.
7: Fox's Kevin Cork. Meanwhile, the Houthis claim to have fired missiles at a Saudi oil tanker, forcing it to turn back. The Senate has moved forward with legislation that would put major sanctions on Iran and Russia for its war with Ukraine. Ukraine's President Zelensky tells Fox's Sean Hannity he's willing to try diplomacy with Russian President Vladimir Putin.
9: Minimum to negotiate ceasefire for some period of time and give possibility for diplomats to negotiate, but Putin doesn't want.
7: And he says he had a good meeting with President Trump where they discussed Patriot missiles for Ukraine.
9: He accepted that he will give us licenses.
7: Zelensky came to Washington to attend the funeral of South Carolina Senator Lindsey Graham. The service for Senator Graham held this afternoon at the National Cathedral in Washington, where President Trump remembered Graham's long tenure in the Senate.
10: No bill became law in the most exceptional republic in human history without Lindsey Graham having a say in it.
7: The president called Senator Graham a force of nature and said he would miss him greatly. Japan's prime minister says 13 people have been found dead, many others injured or still missing after a powerful earthquake struck part of the southwest of the country. Japan's Fire and Disaster Management Agency says more than 200,000 people have been advised to evacuate. America's listening to Fox News.
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7: A Texas man is charged with capital murder in connection with the death of his young daughter.
12: Lorenzo Rodriguez is accused of keeping his 2-year-old daughter inside a locked car while he slept in his home after a night of drinking. Police suspect the child died from being in a hot car, given the temperature that day in Midland, Texas was around 99 degrees, according to the National Weather Service. It's believed the temperature in that car may have risen to more than 130 degrees. In Texas, capital murder can be charged for a limited number of offenses, including if someone's actions result in the death of a child under 15 years of age. Police are continuing to investigate the case. Gernal Scott, Fox News.
7: A Georgia teen convicted of killing two students and two teachers at Appalachee High School has been sentenced to life without parole. Colt Gray had pled guilty Friday to 55 counts, including murder in the September 2024 attack at the school about 45 miles northeast of Atlanta. A former Hong Kong opposition leader has been allowed to stay in the UK after initially being detained.
13: Wu Chi-wai traveled to London to reunite with his wife and son following 5 years in prison in Hong Kong, but after initially being refused entry, he was allowed to stay in the UK for only 1 week. The activist pleaded for more time with his family and has now been granted a 6-month visa. Wu was jailed over his role in Hong Kong's quashed pro-democracy movement. British authorities feared he'd seek residency, considering him not a genuine visitor. Supporters say it would have been wrong to send Wu straight back to the city that jailed him. Jonathan Savage, Fox News.
7: Authorities in Uganda have declared the nation free of Ebola following the discharge of the country's last patient in mid-June, even as the virus continues to ravage neighboring Congo. I'm Lee Silasera. This is Fox News.
14: Take a pause.
15: Stress and financial struggles have left the U.S. with a shortage of veterinarians.
16: There's a crunch everywhere, and in particular, there's a shortage within the animal welfare space. Within community-based medicine, helping people who cannot afford really to access the veterinarian regularly.
15: The ASPCA's president, Matt Bershadker, says they're working to change that with their veterinary scholarship program. 41 veterinary and vet tech students are getting scholarships this year, ranging from $20,000 to $100,000. Graduates then spend 3 years working in shelter medicine or other programs.
16: It's tremendously rewarding because you come to work every day and leave work every day knowing that you made a difference.
15: He says the scholarships will be given out for years.
16: This is a program that we want to put in place until the vet shortage is relieved.
15: Find out more by doing a search on ASPCA Scholars. Take pause. Jill Nato, Fox News.
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0: Oh, hot damn. Back in action. Hour number two of Fox Across America with Jimmy Failla. We're going to get to a lot of your calls, texts, tweets, carrier pigeons. You can send a smoke signal if Elizabeth Warren happens to be listening. The point is, I am a good old-fashioned talk show host. I might be a conservative. This might be Fox Across America. But I am not doing a conservative talk show. I am doing an American talk show.
19: Freedom!
0: And all that means is you're all welcome. We don't need you to disagree. This country was not built on disagreement or agreement or anything along the way. It was built on a healthy distrust of the people in power. And right now, this week, we are relitigating one of the biggest derelictions of duty in the history of the United States government. I am talking about the public health tenure of Anthony Fauci.
19: He should be behind bars.
0: You're going to hear it a lot this week. Probably going to play that drop 600 times between now and the end of the show, because Fauci is supposed to testify tomorrow in front of Rand Paul and the committee. And he's going to be doing so against excerpts of his own diary. Meaning Fauci was on TV telling us things like, somebody ate a bat. We got COVID because some guy got hungry and ate a bat. You know, New Year's resolutions, trying to lose weight. Get that summer beach bod. Guy went down to the wet market and ate a bat. Except there's one small problem. He was writing in his own diary that he knew it didn't come from a bat.
20: What the hell were you thinking?
0: Well, he was covering his ass because they were funding gain of function research in that Wuhan Corona lab. They were doing that. And when COVID broke out and something leaked out of the lab, he started reaching out to scientists and being like, hey, you shut your fat face. I don't want to hear a word about no lab. Ain't nobody got time for that. You know, that whole thing. Say it came from a bat. You remember the movie The Naked Gun? When Frank Drebin is one of the umpires and he's trying to stall the game because he thinks Reggie Jackson is going to kill the Queen of England. Do you remember that? I mean, come on, man.
21: God save the Queen, man.
0: Oh, Joe Biden. That was Joe Biden, by the way, saying God save the Queen a year and a half after she died.
22: Just a bit outside. He tried the corner in this.
0: Think about that. They were telling us Biden was fine. A year and a half after the Queen of England died, Biden was giving a speech in Connecticut. Not to British people, not about Great Britain, nothing of any relation whatsoever to Buckingham Palace. They hadn't even played a song by Lindsey Buckingham from Fleetwood Mac. And Biden said this during a speech.
21: God save the Queen, man.
0: And then the media was on TV every day going, hey, hey, you shut your mouth about Joe Biden. You don't understand. You just can't accept it. Behind closed doors, he is running laps around the interns. Oh, man. 110-meter hurdles. Ben Johnson on steroids couldn't keep up with this guy. Guy's flying. Joe Biden, I'm telling you. And they were lying to you. And they knew they were lying to you. Okay, excerpts are out this week of Biden talking to his own ghostwriter before he became president. Before he became president. And he didn't remember things like when his son died or where the documents were or what office he held at the time he was discussing it. Guy was a mess. But the media went on every day and was like, Biden's fine.
23: If you like Biden so much,

0: okay, where they were yelling, how dare you? How dare you even report on this? Guys, Hunter Biden was criminally charged, federally charged out in California for the contents of his laptop. But at the time the story was breaking, the media colluded to tell you it was nothing. It was the hallmark of Russian collusion. And if you believed it, you were a dope. Do you remember this?
1: Instead of Roger Stone and WikiLeaks, it's Rudy Giuliani and some computer guy in Delaware. So this didn't work. So he'll try another planted story or another, you know, Russian, discredited Russian propaganda. And for those of you spreading misinformation, shame on you. Shame on you. I don't know how some of you sleep at night who are doing this for a living on television.
0: Ah, good old Chuck Todd.
2: You can't handle the truth.
0: No, it's just propagandist, activist masquerading as journalist. But they did that with the Hunter laptop. They did it with Russian collusion. Do you remember the fine people on both sides? Donald Trump said there were fine people on both sides, you guys. It was bad.
3: In spirit, he's with what he calls the fine people among the ranks of the Nazis.
4: Very fine people on both sides are in Charlottesville.
5: Him saying there's some fine people among neo-Nazis.
4: The president of the United States said the people, there were some very fine people.
0: Okay, but did he?
6: And you had people, and I'm not talking about the neo-Nazis and the white nationalists, because they should be condemned totally.
0: Full stop. The the Nazis and the white nationalists, they should be condemned totally. But the media to this day, tells you Donald Trump said there were fine people on both sides.
7: The media is a bunch of losers.
0: Straight up. But these narratives get pushed because they're not about protecting people. They're about protecting political power. And that was the Fauci thing. They were, okay, just so you understand, giving Fauci a big glow up so they could contradict him against Donald Trump. Okay, in this next election, you've got Donald Trump who's all over the map. He thinks there's fine people on both sides. He told people to drink bleach. None of this is true. These are all mischaracterizations of actual Trump quotes, but they were contrasting him against Trump, against Fauci, and against guys like Andrew Cuomo, telling us Andrew Cuomo was so good in his COVID leadership that he was now the most eligible bachelor in America. You guys don't understand.
8: Some people are calling themselves Cuomosexuals.
0: Homosexuals.
8: They are obsessed with you and want to date you and want to marry you.
9: Trevor, you call yourself a Cuomosexual, and I agree with you. I feel like I'm a Cuomosexual too.
10: Do you think that you...
0: I mean, can I just jump in there? That's Ellen DeGeneres, by the way, saying she's a Cuomosexual. A Cuomosexual.
11: That was embarrassing.
0: Never mind that within 6 months of propping up Cuomo as the most eligible bachelor in the world, he was thrown out of office for having some issues with office etiquette around the ladies.
12: You ever seen a grown man naked?
0: Okay, he got Me Too'd right out of office. And by the way, his own top aide, Melissa DeRosa, testified under oath that Cuomo, the guy the media told you was the gold standard for COVID leadership, got caught lying about COVID deaths, falsifying records, and lowering the amount of COVID deaths that occurred in nursing homes, where people were sent by his own executive order. They sent infected coronavirus patients to live with the most vulnerable segment of society.
13: That's stupid! Use your common sense.
0: And because Cuomo was writing a book, a self-congratulatory book about how he handled COVID, they falsified data to pad his book advance and get him more money. But you understand, he did this in the middle of the pandemic. This guy wrote a self-congratulatory book in the middle of the pandemic. This is the equivalent of a football coach dumping the Gatorade on themselves at halftime of a game they were actually losing at the time he wrote the frickin' book. But you understand, Cuomo was propped up and then outed to be one of the worst guys alive and got a lot of people killed in nursing homes. Did the media say anything about it and revisit
14: it? The answer would be no.
0: There was no comeuppance for the people who said he was the gold standard. He was the most eligible bachelor in America. We should all be like him. Just like there was no gold standard when the media was hopping up Michael Avenatti. A lot of these guys get big press because they represent a contrast to Trump. Okay, Cuomo's the best guy in the world. Why can't Trump handle COVID like him? Fauci's the steady hand at the till. Why can't Trump handle COVID like him? They do this with everybody. Okay, do you remember Michael Avenatti?

0: Michael Avenatti was Stormy Daniels' lawyer. Okay, and Michael Avenatti ripped off Stormy Daniels, is in jail right now for extorting Nike. Okay, the Nike thing got me. I'm not surprised Stormy Daniels was in a weird position. I've seen the videos. She's never in a normal position. But here is Michael Avenatti. We're being told this man, who is right now, as you listen to this, is doing hard jail time, like a 20-year sentence. Here's the media telling you he's going to save the country.
1: You got lucky tonight. We're back with attorney Michael Avenatti. He is a Maine player.
2: Sitting beside me right now, I'm not going to let you cheat. You have to guess. And a hint, his name is Michael Avenatti.
3: Look, I think you're doing a hell of a job. I don't think you're in this for money.
4: To me, you're like the Holy Spirit. You are all places at all times. He's out there saving the country.
5: I think it'd be interesting to see his next check.
4: Absolutely.
6: Michael Avenatti for president in 2020.
7: He's Donald Trump's worst nightmare. Michael Avenatti.
8: Existential threat to the Trump presidency. Please welcome attorney Michael Avenatti.
9: Looking ahead to 2020, one reason why I'm taking you seriously as a contender is because of your presence on cable news. I wrote about this saying you're currently leading the pack among 2020 contenders on the Democratic side.
10: What do Democrats value most? If they decide they value a fighter most,
9: yes,
10: people would be foolish to underestimate Michael Avenatti.
11: Michael Avenatti is a beast.
12: Okay, that's true.
11: And he,
12: he's a beast.
11: He's a beast, and he keeps popping Donald Trump and all of his folks in the mouth repeatedly. He's a beast.
0: Michael Avenatti is currently making license plates somewhere in a prison right now. But every single mainstream media figure you heard in that montage was never held accountable for saying greatest guy who ever lived. Just like there's no accountability for Graham Plattner and everybody who endorsed a guy with a Nazi tattoo who turned out to be a pretty virulent sex pest. Eric Swalwell, another dirtbag sex pest. Everybody who went to the mattresses and said these are the greatest people who ever lived. They don't actually ever get held accountable for any of this. If you were hopping up Avenatti, if you were dismissing the Hunter Biden laptop thing, if you were pushing the Russian conspiracy host, you know, conspiracy collusion. Remember, Trump colluded with Russia.
13: It was made up by these sick people.
0: Okay. They were all saying one thing on TV because they thought it would help them politically. And the politics were always more important than the people. Understand this about the vaccine. Okay. Vaccinated people in this country died. Okay. We had more people die of COVID in this country than anywhere else in the world. We had the worst COVID mortality rate in the world. So for everything Fauci was doing, it was leading to more death. But it became so tribal that all of these narratives that get pushed with no comeuppance. Do you remember shaming the unvaccinated? Listen to this celebrity montage. Like there was actual social pressure to shame people out of polite society. They shouldn't be allowed to work. They shouldn't be allowed to leave the house. Never mind. Okay, that if the vaccine works, you don't have to worry about what anyone does. If you have a vaccine and it's good, it doesn't matter. You know, you don't need the neighbor to put on a winter jacket so you don't get frostbite. What he does has no effect on what you do if you're wearing your jacket and you're, you know, properly insulated. But what happened in this age of politics is liberalism is currently catering to a lot of grievance-minded people who hate Donald Trump and his supporters so they don't have to look inward at the things they hate about themselves.
14: He's a lousy dad, but he's right.
0: Which is why you got this montage of shaming unvaccinated people. Now, I want you to listen to the conviction in these voices because everyone saying and expressing these views is wrong about the vaccine.
7: Not getting vaccines. It's time to start shaming them.
10: Because frankly, we know that we can't trust the unvaccinated.
15: F them, f their freedom. I want my freedom to live.
16: No, screw your freedom. You're a schmuck for not wearing a mask.
7: We have to stop coddling the morons who will not get the shot.
17: Shame on you.
0: Shame on you. But did the vaccine they shamed you over do what they said it would do? No. And I'm telling you this. They said it would stop transmission. Here's Rochelle Walensky, head of the CDC.
18: Our data from the CDC today suggests, that vaccinated people do not carry the virus, don't get sick, and that it's not just in the clinical trials, but it's also in real world data.
0: She wasn't the only one saying that.
13: The CDC is saying they have concluded that fully vaccinated people
12: are at a very, very low risk of getting COVID-19. Therefore, if you've been fully vaccinated, you no longer need to wear a mask.
19: When people are vaccinated, they can feel safe that they are not going to get infected.
20: As a nation, I feel fairly certain you're not going to see the kind of surges we've seen in the past.
12: If you're vaccinated, you're not going to be hospitalized, you're not going to be in an ICU unit, and you're not going to die. You're okay. You're not going to get COVID if you have these vaccinations.
21: Yeah.
0: Except that wasn't the case. And I'm only pointing this out because I know there are liberals that listen to the show. Okay, I don't need you to become pro-Trump. You can still be pro-Democrat. But at some point, there needs to be a comeuppance in society for the Russian collusion people, for the Hunter laptop people, for the Michael Avenatti people, for the Graham Platner people, for the Eric Swalwell people, for the fine people on both sides people. Okay, every single, the suckers and losers hoax in the Atlantic, every single person who adamantly got on TV and lied to your face for 2 years at a time needs to be shamed. They need to be held accountable. That doesn't require us to suddenly become anti-Trump or pro-Democrat or anything in between. You just need to be sick and tired of the bullshit.
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1: 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For this reason, many people park their money in a target date fund. According to Vanguard, around 60% of 401k plan participants had their money in this type of fund last year. Target date funds can be an effective selection for some, but if you rely on one, you may wind up sacrificing growth potential in your 401k. 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The problem, though, is that not all savers have the same goals, risk tolerance, and financial situation. If you're willing to take a more hands-on approach, you may find that you're able to score higher returns and reduce your fees at the same time. Now, this doesn't mean that target date funds are a bad choice for savers in general, but if you don't look outside of a target date fund, you may end up with sluggish returns, saving you money. Hillary Barsky, Fox News.
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3: 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Black commentators on social media. 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Identify the problem. 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

0: It is Fox Across America. Tudor Dixon in the On Deck Circle. I want to get some of your calls on Fauci. Mike is up in Harpswell, Maine. He knows things. Yo, Mike.
1: How you doing, Jimbo? You back, huh?
0: Back in action. It was a good. Go ahead.
1: You know it's a successful vacation when there's no bill money involved. You know what I mean?
0: Yeah, listen, there are so many cops at my show in Anaheim Saturday night. I got so many challenge coins and stuff. Like, I felt like I someone would have posted it for me. It was a dangerous feeling because I felt like I was above the law. I felt like Fauci. I felt like there was no way they could get me.
1: Well, you know, the worst thing I saw through the whole COVID thing, all the damage, was the VA homes.
0: Yes.
1: You know, when they locked them down tight. Mm-hmm. Those people know how to deal with viruses that run through the home. They've dealt with it for years. Mm-hmm. But it was the visitation. You know, a lot of these were our World War II vet heroes. Yep. And they died not from COVID. Mm-hmm. They died from loneliness.
0: Yeah.
1: Was the saddest part.
0: Yeah.
1: You know, it was stunning.
0: My uncle Sonny, who's also a veteran, a 40-year police sergeant, developed a form of dementia in like the front cortex of his brain because of inactivity. Cause he was a guy who golfed and went to the gym 7 days a week. He was a very active guy, and he wound up in a memory care facility from a lack of socialization. He actually went a little nuts. And, you know, he's one of millions that were affected in that way. So my hope, honestly, cause I know they pardoned Fauci and he could technically perjure himself tomorrow, but there's not a world where he's looking at like 20 years in jail. But I just want there to be some accountability for the people who propped this thing up, because they made it possible for all this garbage to happen. Mike, we're short on time. We got to do this again because I didn't even get a Graham Platner joke out of you in Maine. But we'll do it next time for sure. Tudor Dixon in the On Deck Circle. Tudor's got some jokes lined up ready to go. And I don't doubt she's got some Fauci takes as well. So don't go anywhere. Tudor Dixon in a house when we come back.
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4: Fox News, I'm Ted Linder. Iran launched surprise attacks on U.S. forces in the Middle East today.
5: Officials say several ballistic missiles were intercepted. U.S. and Saudi Arabian forces responding with precision strikes on Iran-backed groups in Iraq accused of targeting U.S. troops and Saudi energy sites. Now, this all comes just hours after the president met with the leaders of Ukraine and Israel at the White House. The attacks shattering a brief pause in the fighting as mediators try to get both sides back to the negotiation table after weeks of escalation.
4: Fox's Kevin Cork. President Trump, several others honoring the late Senator Lindsey Graham.
6: He died doing the work he was born to do. He was truly a great politician, serving the country he loved to serve so deeply.
4: Graham died 2 weeks ago at the age of 71. He'll be laid to rest tomorrow in his home state of South Carolina. America's listening to Fox News.
7: 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According to Vanguard, around 60% of 401k plan participants had their money in this type of fund last year. Target date funds can be an effective selection for some, but if you rely on one, you may wind up sacrificing growth potential in your 401k. 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If you're willing to take a more hands-on approach, you may find that you're able to score higher returns and reduce your fees at the same time. Now, this doesn't mean that target date funds are a bad choice for savers in general, but if you don't look outside of a target date fund, you may end up with sluggish returns, saving you money. 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
9: To the left of Kennesaw, okay.
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10: This way I'm pointing. So.
9: Okay, this way that I'm pointing.
0: I guess east and west is very difficult for people these days. It's to the left of Kennesaw.
8: Have you ever...
0: You mean to the west?
8: Yeah. Have you ever looked at a map before? Caw, man. It's to the left of Kennesaw.
0: Can't tell you how many times I've said that to my wife. Just go south on 400, yeah. Exit, and head east. And she's like, what is it? What do you mean?
10: Exactly. Tell her to turn right next time.
8: That's right. And right, she'll know exactly.
0: No, that would not be to the right when you're heading south.
8: Yeah. Fine, just let it go. I won't embarrass him anymore, man. It's not time to file on the child. You know? Sorry, man. You'll get it. You'll get it. You'll get it. It's fine. Go home and talk to your daddy.
0: I turned right like you said. No, you didn't.
8: But, go home and tell your daddy you don't know how to read that. And then tell me how to change a tire. And he's going to feel like the biggest disappointment ever.
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12: Stress and financial struggles have left the U.S. with a shortage of veterinarians.
13: There's a crunch everywhere, and in particular, there's a shortage within the animal welfare space. Within community-based medicine, helping people who cannot afford really to access the veterinarian regularly.
12: The ASPCA's president, Matt Bershacker, says they're working to change that with their veterinary scholarship program. 41 veterinary and vet tech students are getting scholarships this year, ranging from $20,000 to $100,000. Graduates then spend 3 years working in shelter medicine or other programs.
13: It's tremendously rewarding because you come to work every day and you leave work every day knowing that you made a difference.
12: He says the scholarships will be given out for years.
13: This is a program that we want to put in place until the vet shortage is relieved.
12: Find out more by doing a search on ASPCA Scholars. Take a pause. Jill Nato, Fox News.
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0: there it is, Fox Across America with Jimmy Fallon, fired off to get the band back together with this next guest, superstar host of the Tudor Dixon podcast. We have her on over Zoom because she's a lot to deal with in person. Tudor Dixon joining us now from afar where it's safe. Hey, girl.
1: Hey, thanks for having me.
0: Yeah, we can. You know what I mean? As well, I love talking to you, but you know, you, Sarah, the list of demands that get made when you come here. It's a lot.
1: I get it. That's why I'm zoomed in.
0: It's a lot. We would like, it'd be easier to have Led Zeppelin. They'd bring like a dirt bike and a goat, break a bunch of bottles, and that would be low maintenance compared to, I kid, Tudor Dixon. We love you. Good to see you, pal.
1: Thanks for having me.
0: Are you following? It's really weird that we're having this flashback Fauci thing in the news cycle right now. Because obviously these are conversations we had every day for 4 or 5 years. And for me, I think, especially as a parent, because we both had kids going through it and their learning was affected and socialization and everything like that, it's that his record just turned out to be horrible. Like, we can get into him lying and everything in between, but what there's really no defense of is, as a country, we have the worst mortality rate and the most COVID deaths. And there were countries in Africa, in the Congo, that didn't do anything, that did better than we did. So it sounds like Fauci was hopped up on two things. One is his newfound celebrity status. And the other was protecting a lot of dastardly deeds that he might have been helped fund as, you know, part of the NIH. Is that how you read it?
1: And not only did he help fund, he took our money. So we as a nation helped fund. And I think that's the most important thing. When you read this, these diary entries or whatever we're calling them, his journals, you have to understand that you are seeing this through the lens of someone who is trying to CYA. I mean, he's covering his own tail because he knows everything. So you know that he already knows that it happened in the lab. And he says that in January in the diary, that he knows that it did not come from the market. So he knows everything. He's spinning this even in the journal so that when he writes his book or whatever it comes out, it doesn't look like he knew. But the reality is, this is why people elected Donald Trump, because they said, we got to get this money out of other countries. And this specifically, I mean, we're talking about funding biological weapons of mass destruction. Mm. Millions of people died across the world because taxpayer dollars went from the United States to a lab in Wuhan, and this virus was created. And that is all in his diaries. And if anybody is overlooking that, that's what you need to know. He was covering his butt, and he should not get away with this.
0: No, not even close. And I think worse than even the lockdowns, it's all the montages of those celebrities singing Imagine. I mean, you can talk to me about death and destruction, but that alone, all the flash mobs, all of those people. Do you remember, because there was such a vicious effort made to really beat this narrative into people's heads? Okay, if you remember, there were people coming forward that were getting deplatformed for not only questioning the origin, but for suggesting other forms of treatment. Things like ivermectin that wound up being used, hydroxychloroquine. I remember there was a nurse. I believe she might have been West Indian. I don't know. But she went pretty viral, no pun intended, like 2 weeks into the pandemic for being like, hey, I work down here and we use hydroxychloroquine and it slows things down. And she was attacked as like a moon bat who is a conspiracy theorist. And I'm only bringing this up because everyone calling us a conspiracy theorist wants you to believe some Chinese guy ate a bat on his lunch break. And that's how we all got COVID. And he knew that wasn't true.
1: What on the ground here in Michigan, we went from doctor's office to doctor's office and were told that the state revoked their licenses because they found out that they were using ivermectin and hydroxychloroquine. And these people had to get attorneys. They had to fight the state. And you think about the power of the state. This is the overregulation that you see. And this is why you have people running for office saying, get rid of the power of the state to go into your private business and take it away. They just took away their livelihood overnight. Said you cannot practice medicine because you practice medicine in a way that may have saved someone's life, but we don't approve. I mean, that's the insanity of what we actually saw during COVID was this state with way too much power that came in and destroyed people's lives. But yeah, absolutely. We still had people die. I mean, Joe Rogan was one of the people that came out and said, guess what? I used this and it saved my life. And that became a real platform for him to say, I used ivermectin, and people went crazy. He's talking about horse dewormer. He's like, no, actually the version that you use for humans did work for me.
0: Won a Nobel Prize, Tudor Dixon. They won a Nobel Prize for treating malaria. And it's crazy because I remember that. Neil Young, Joni Mitchell pulled her music off Spotify. I promise you, 90% of the people listening to Joni Mitchell thought Spotify was a hand cream. They had no idea what Spotify was. I'm like, what are you doing? There was so much performative stupidity. And the thing is, and this is what I hope maybe gets exposed tomorrow. He's not going to jail. Biden pardoned him. Unless there is some type of perjury, you know, and there could be some type of legal discourse, you know. The reality is, I just want people to understand that, like, public health was not supposed to be a team sport. You know, this guy destroyed trust in public health and was absolutely lying and knew he was lying. That's the point. And all of those standoffs with Rand Paul, where he's indignant, got a lot of support from the media because they looked at Fauci as the contrast to Trump, and you were either with him or against him. But the truth is, none of that has anything to do with science. It was all political science. All of it.
1: Well, and experimenting with our tax dollars in another country, not even just another country, in an adversarial country who would love to have a biological weapon. I mean, giving them essentially a biological weapon and paying to develop it, and then it gets completely covered up. But this is why I think the American people have become a little hyper aware of the fact that there are all these groups, they're getting a massive amount of money. We don't actually know what that money is going to, and that should be revealed to the American public. If you're using our taxpayer dollars, we should know where it's going. And if you're using it at a lab in another country, we should understand what that means. And if it's a lab in an adversarial country, then you should be fired.
0: Tudor Dixon's on the line, and she's making a lot of brilliant points as always. But when you say we should know where the money's going in other countries, does this mean you're coming out against the gay Sesame Street in Iraq?
1: I think Iraq is coming out against that. I think I have to. They're not coming out, though.
0: Yeah, no, they're not coming out of anything in Iraq for their own safety. Not Iraq, not Iran. But yes, no. We're spending money on such stupid stuff. And
1: yeah.
0: The fraud, and this is the bigger point I keep trying to make to people listening. Because we have a lot of people who listen to our show that probably hate listening because they hear it's Fox News, or maybe they consider me to be one of the few tolerable conservatives like yourself. I don't know. I don't know the motivation. I'm fairly convinced most people listen to my show because it convinces them they can get a show too. Okay, but getting past, I'm thoroughly convinced, but getting past that for a second, Tudor Dixon, it's like whenever you see somebody, Fauci's a good example of this. Whenever we give the government essentially a blank check to start a problem, okay, the people who receive that check quickly realize that it's the last blank check, assuming the problem gets solved. And there's more money in keeping the problem going than there is in solving the problem. It's the biggest argument against big government is that a lot of these programs are almost designed to fail. It's like, look at how much money California spent on homelessness or a train to nowhere or all of these entitlement programs that are getting ripped off in Minneapolis and, of course, everywhere else in the frickin' country. It's because if you say, hey, government, can you solve this problem? What the government hears is big money. And they're always going to not solve the problem and then tell you it was the other side's fault and then conduct a study that recommends what? More money. Isn't that why Reagan said government is not the solution to the problem? Government is the problem, Tudor.
1: I mean, I heard this in the debate last night between the two Democrats that are running for Senate in Michigan, where they constantly talked about how government can solve this and government can solve that. And there is really, truly a situation where we have politicians out there right now that are asking for more and more and more government involvement. And it was shocking to me. You talk about solving problems with and by creating more problems. We have an energy problem in the state of Michigan. Mm-hmm. When our power goes out, it doesn't come back on for days. And last night, I heard Haley Stevens time and time again say, I voted for the climate bill and we're going to have a bigger climate bill and we're going to fix this energy through making sure we don't affect our climate. I'm like, That is exactly why we are in the situation that we're in, because we are limiting our options on making sure that people can manufacture, that people have their lights on, that people can drive their cars. I mean, this is ridiculous that you continually hear after all of this, you have Democrat politicians that come out and continually say, if we just had more government, and nobody goes to bed thinking, I would be able to pay my bills if I just had more government. Like, if I could just pay government officials more, then I'd probably be better off.
0: That's the scam, man. And that's where all of this, like, tax the rich garbage is coming from. Is it's, well, you know, the government would have solved this by now if the rich just gave them more money. But, of course, you know this. The government has taken in more money in tax revenue than any government in history, including our own, over the course of the last 10 years. And the debt ain't getting smaller and the problems ain't getting solved, Tudor. So I don't know. I don't know. I actually think we do need gay Sesame Street in Iraq now. I think it's more productive than anything the government's done. I mean, I think Bert and Ernie's rubber ducky would disagree with me because that guy's had a long couple of months. But I'm just saying, Tudor, what a time to be alive.
1: Yeah, I mean, it is. It is an interesting, certainly as we see this push towards socialism, I think as we see them just openly say, we want to come in and take over private businesses. And this is, it used to be tax the rich, like you said. Now it is take their business. They don't deserve even the business. They can't run it. And the government don't you look at the government and go, gosh, it runs things so well. Public school's going so well. We should have it take over our healthcare for sure. Let me put my health in the hands of these guys, you know? No thanks, but that's the reality that people don't see. They hear free stuff and they go, that's what I want. The free stuff comes with a lot of strings attached and it will just destroy you.
0: Amen. Well said, Tudor Dixon. That's why we book you over Zoom where it's safe. I'm kidding. We'll do it in person one of these days. I know it's for the best. I hope everything's great. We'll do it again sooner, right, pal?
1: Sounds good. Thanks.
0: You're the best. Tudor Dixon, you know her. You love her, Tudor Dixon.
2: 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Get her out of here.
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13: To the left of Kennesaw on a map, if that helps.
14: To the left of Kennesaw, okay.
15: Would that be west of Kennesaw, you're trying to tell me?
13: This way I'm pointing.
14: Okay,
13: so.
14: This way that I'm pointing.
16: Because east and west is very difficult for people these days. It's to the left of Kennesaw.
14: Have you ever...
16: Mean, you mean to the west?
14: Yeah. Have you ever looked at a map before? Aw, oh, man. It's to the left of Kennesaw.
16: Can't tell you how many times I've said that to my wife. Just go south on 400, yeah. Exit, and head east. And she's like, what do you mean?
13: Exactly. Tell her to turn right next time.
14: That's right. And right then she'll east. Know exactly.
16: No, that would not be to the right when you're heading south.
14: No. Fine, just let it go. I won't embarrass him anymore, man. It's not time to pile on the child. You know? Sorry, man. You'll get it. It's fine. Go home, tell your daddy.
16: I turned right like you said.
14: No.
16: No, you didn't.
14: But go home and tell your daddy you don't know how to read that. And then tell me how to change a tire, and he's going to feel like the biggest disappointment ever.
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0: is Fox Across America. We're going to get to some of your calls here in a second. First, just to set the table on the conversation we're having, Dr. Anthony Fauci. You guys remember Dr. Fauci.
1: He is so full of shit, this guy.
0: Here's a flashback to the spring of 2020 when Donald Trump was at a White House press briefing telling us it looks like COVID came from a lab, and Fauci jumps in to cut him off. Now, this is relevant and interesting. Why? Because Fauci's saying it didn't come from a lab. We don't have evidence. Even though he was writing in his own journal back in January that he thought that it did. I mean, good gosh, what a jackass. Here it is, Josh. Take it away.
2: We're looking at it. A lot of people are looking at it. It seems to make sense. They talk about a certain kind of bat, but that bat wasn't in that area. If you can believe this, that's what they're down to now is bats. But that bat is not in that area. That bat wasn't sold at that wet zone. It wasn't sold there. That bat is 40 miles away. So a lot of strange things are happening, but there is a lot of investigation going on, and we're going to find out.
3: A group of highly qualified evolutionary virologists look at the sequences there and the sequences in bats as they evolve, and the mutations that it took to get to the point where it is now is totally consistent with a jump of a species from an animal to a human.
4: You were lying your ass off.
0: He said it was totally consistent with a jump from an animal to a human.
5: Not even close!
0: And it's not because of me. I don't know anything. I mean, the only doctors I know are Dr. Dre, Dr. Pepper. I am not a medical expert. I mean, I spent most of my life stumping my own physician with things I had encountered driving a taxi in New York City. But it was Fauci's own words, all the way back in January of 2020, wrote in his own journal, okay, that he believed that if anything, the wet market was an amplifier, meaning it picked up speed there, but it did not begin there.
6: Correct the mundo.
0: So it'll be interesting to see how he handles it tomorrow, but I want to get back to some of your opinions. Vinny is in Hartford, Connecticut, and he knows things. Vinny!
7: Hey, Jimmy, I think I can put this in perspective.
0: Love it.
7: Okay? Dr. Anthony Fauci, or as I like to call him, Dr. Tony Meatball, is a perfect example of an unelected federal government official. He was on a job for decades and was a political hack because he wasn't accountable for anything. Mm-hmm. The only thing that government does is get bigger and look out for itself.
0: Mm-hmm.
7: And the reason why this gets to me is because I am a union municipal worker, and I see this on a smaller scale in local government. So I relate to this.
0: Mm-hmm. Yeah, it's crazy. And you understand, so many people got, you know, like livelihoods destroyed. Like it was the biggest generational transfer of wealth from small retailers to big box retailers who already had the online infrastructure to keep doing business. So it's something that goes without saying, but like a lot of the, you know, Target and Walmart, good for them, made a lot more money because things were shut down and they could ship you goods, whereas local mom and pop stores got crushed. And it was crazy because, you know, to your point of the government looking out for itself, oftentimes the government has to look out for itself at the expense of the people. That's definitely what happened with COVID.
7: The government doesn't care about the people, Jimmy. We know that. If they care just enough to stay in power. That's it. They're all just looking out for themselves, their pensions, their salaries, when they can retire. And Fauci was there for 40 years. Isn't that guy like 80? Isn't he 80? You know, he could have retired a long time ago. And like I say, I just see this where I work, so I totally relate to it. That's yep. All, Jimmy.
0: No, so. Good call. I appreciate your sentiments, Vinny. Keep up the good work. Listen, people listen to the Fauci thing. And
8: I'm as mad as hell, and I'm not going to take this anymore.
0: Because it's a good example of how. And you should know this if you're listening to the show. If you are a liberal, okay, a biased liberal media does not help you. It hurts you because it means people will not be held accountable. The whole point of the media is to hold the people in power accountable. Okay, but if you're a liberal and you think the liberals do you a favor in the media by only shilling for one side, what you realize is you ultimately wind up living under the rule of people who might be from your party and don't know what they're doing. Like, look at Biden. Biden drove up inflation to a 40-year high. Interest rates were below 2% when Trump left office. They hit 9.7% when Biden took over. Okay, gas prices doubled, and yes, they let 21 million people into the country illegally, which lowered the cost of American labor. and drove up the cost of everything else Americans wanted to do. Along the way, 500,000 kids went missing across our southern border.
5: Biden is such a disaster.
0: But remember, they continue to tell you the border was closed. This was a manufactured crisis by the Republicans. You guys don't know what you're talking about. You're all a bunch of conspiracy nutbags. Now get back in the house because somebody had a bat. Okay, all of it was political, and you really were not anyone's concern. Think about Trump calling it the Wuhan virus because everyone believed it came out of a Wuhan lab. The media called it the Wuhan virus. And then one day they decided when people were closing in on the scent that we needed to stop calling it the Wuhan virus because that was racist. So let's all get behind Fauci's COVID bat leak, bat theory, because if not, you're a racist saying the words Wuhan. Except there's only one small problem. I can play you a one-hour montage of the media calling it the Wuhan coronavirus until they stopped calling it the Wuhan coronavirus because they decided it was racist.
6: The Wuhan coronavirus has now surpassed the 2003 SARS outbreak in the number of lives it's claimed.
9: They're under quarantine out of concern that passengers and crew were exposed to the Wuhan coronavirus.
10: And this breaking news just into CNN, the official death toll from the Wuhan coronavirus in China's Hubei province has now risen to 780.
11: Having to deal with it, the total number of deaths from the Wuhan coronavirus has now surpassed the SARS outbreak from 2002-2003.
0: That's every media outlet in America calling it the Wuhan virus, and until they were told not to. Garbage.
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17: First of all, and this isn't just Atlanta, I note that the nation's media is continuing to call these riots that are occurring on beaches and elsewhere, shopping malls, teen takeovers, when everybody with any observational power at all knows that it's blacks that are participating in these near riots. 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Black commentators on social media. They're the ones that are calling BS on the media for referring to them only as teen takeovers. 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Identify the problem. The problem isn't teens.
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18: Targeting groups in Iraq. I'm Lisa Lacerra, Fox News. U.S. Central Command says U.S. and Saudi forces hit sites used by Iran-backed militias used to carry out attacks. This coming not long after the U.S. stopped an Iranian missile attack on American forces in the Middle East.
19: This all comes just hours after the president met with the leaders of Ukraine and Israel at the White House. The attacks shattering a brief pause in the fighting as mediators try to get both sides back to the negotiation table after weeks of escalation.
18: Fox's Kevin Cork. Israeli Prime Minister Benjamin Netanyahu says he's skeptical about any deal with Iran.
20: It's our common resolve to make sure that Iran doesn't get nuclear bombs to threaten every American with.
18: On Fox's Hannity. This evening, the Senate moved forward on legislation that would sanction Russia for its war on Ukraine. Ukraine's President Zelensky says during his meeting with President Trump this morning, he give the okay for licenses for Patriot missile systems.
1: We have to be quicker than Putin because Putin has more people than we, and we have to save our people and use more technologies than people. That's what we do.
18: And Zelensky tells Fox's Sean Hannity, Vladimir Putin does not want to negotiate an end to the war. Zelensky was in Washington to attend the funeral of South Carolina Republican Senator Lindsey Graham, a staunch supporter of the Ukrainian effort. President Trump spoke at Graham's service at the National Cathedral in Washington.
2: He died doing the work he was born to do. He was truly a great politician, serving the country he loved to serve so deeply.
18: The president acknowledged he and Graham were not friends at first, recounting a story of a disagreement the two had on the campaign trail in 2016, where he gave out the senator's phone number, though he said Graham got the last laugh, calling him at all hours for the last 10 years. 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
18: Crews in Washington continue clearing debris and restoring power after an EF3 tornado struck the city of Menasha yesterday.
22: First responders in Menasha, Wisconsin, calling it one of the most difficult times in the city's history. But a miracle that no one died in the widespread damage from peak winds of up to 140 miles per hour that tore through numerous homes and businesses Monday.
23: This is going to be a long challenge for the community. Ask everybody to stick together, and that includes being patient with each other. That includes helping each other.
22: Winnebago County Exec Gordon hints a city curfew is now in place in Menasha, where roads are blocked with massive amounts of debris. The power's still out, with area shelters opening for people who no longer have a place to call home. Jeff Manasso, Fox News.
18: Major Hurricane Genevieve is roaring in the Pacific, though forecasters say it's far from land. The storm is now downgraded to a Category 4 after reaching Category 5 Monday. Another financial company is eliminating jobs in the era of AI.
24: Visa is cutting 2,600 jobs. The Wall Street Journal says the company is looking to streamline operations and boost efficiency with artificial intelligence. The credit card and payments giant says the cuts will be mostly in technology and product teams and will impact about 7% of the workforce. A memo viewed by the Wall Street Journal from Chief Executive Ryan McInerney says technology trends are changing how money moves around the world, and to capture the opportunities, Visa must continue evolving how it works. Intuit, Cisco, and Facebook's parent Meta have all announced cuts in recent months, citing artificial intelligence. Ginny Cosella, Fox News.
18: Americans' confidence in the economy fell this month as gas prices went up and the U.S. and Iran stepped up fighting. The Conference Board says its consumer confidence index fell to 90.8 in July from 92.2 in June. I'm Lisa Lucera. This is Fox News.
25: Saving you money, I'm Hillary Varsky. The old adage, cash is king, no longer seems to ring true as phones take on more of the work of wallets and people rethink how much they still need to carry in cash. 4 in 10 Americans say none of their purchases in a typical week are paid for using cash, according to a survey from the Pew Research Center. Still, those who do carry cash, on average, it's about $67 as of 2021. And if you still like to carry cash, how much should you keep even for emergencies? The Wall Street Street Journal spoke to financial advisors, executives, and security experts for advice on the best approach. One advisor recommends $30 just to cover small transactions, while many add that paying in cash might help curb overspending, since the emotional impact of spending with bills is greater than paying with a phone or credit card. And if you want to forego cash altogether, financial advisors say you should leave home with no more than 2 or 3 credit cards. Saving you money, Hillary Barsky, Fox News.
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4: Oh, you're damn right it is. Back in action. We were on vacation, but I have returned to the Fox News studio to show off all of the weight gain. I'm telling you, they're chasing me right now down at wardrobe.
5: Put that cookie down now!
4: But everybody else gets a cookie in this radio hour because Joe DeVito's coming by. One of my favorite comics anywhere in the world. You know him as a writer and a regular on Gutfeld. What you probably don't know is Joe and I started out doing comedy in like opium dens on the Lower East Side of Manhattan, where you're not even doing comedy for the sake of comedy. You're just making sure the audience hasn't overdosed in their seats. I'm telling you, we started out in bad gigs. But the one thing comics are really doing, really good at doing, is diagnosing acute truth about society. Every joke we tell in a comedy club only works because you believe the setup to be true. Okay, if the setup is true, you will laugh at the punchline. If there's something disingenuous about the setup, like if I got on stage and said I'm a women's ballerina, you'd be like, wait, no, you're not. Although, to be clear, in this day and age, I probably could be a women's ballerina.
6: What the hell is the world coming to?
4: I don't know. There has never been a dumber time to be alive, but we're about to tackle it head on in this hour. 888-788-9910. If you want to be a part of the show, there's no barrier for entry. The only thing we ever say is you could be a Republican or a Democrat, libertarian, independent, don't be a and that beep is whatever you want it to be. It's like the word Smurf. Did you watch the Smurfs in the 80s? They would just always say Smurf in place of anything. Ah, we were out in the woods smurfing Smurfette and her Smurf. And you're like, well, hey, wait a minute here.
7: What the hell did you just say?
4: Yeah, you realize looking back that Smurfette was putting up some big numbers back in the day. We thought that was a cute, sweet little children's cartoon.
8: Wrong.
4: There was a lot of smurfing going on, especially during spring break. Oh, they were having wet Smurf contests. It was not good. But as we sit here right now, I'm being stupid. Because there's something seriously bad happening. And I think one of the great things comedy and conversation allow us to do is take a lot of the power away from our torments, extract the anger or the sadness from a situation, and allow you to laugh at circumstance instead of being driven to despair by it. Have you ever heard the phrase gallows humor? It's literally people laughing while they were being tortured and starved to death because there were truths to what was happening to them that were funny when commented upon. And it's very similar to what's happening in government right now. Like people on the right, at least, are going to be watching the hell out of this Fauci testimony tomorrow morning because what they're watching is a validation of everything they said was true but got shamed for. Okay, we were told by people like Rachel Maddow that vaccinated people could not catch COVID.
26: That is a fact check false.
4: No, no, but we were told the pandemic is over if you just go get vaccinated.
27: You're not telling me the truth.
4: Let me play you the clip. Okay, and I bring this up not because I need you to get mad at Rachel Maddow. He's a nice enough guy. But the point is, I bring it up because science and common cause, things like pandemics, are not supposed to become political battlegrounds. But they were because we live in this ridiculous era where everything requires a side. Okay, sometimes there's not a side. You know, there's just government corruption. Like I talk about this with the fraud in Minneapolis. If you're mad that Somali migrants stole billions of dollars. Okay, you don't need, that doesn't make you a Republican. It doesn't make, shouldn't make you a Democrat automatically. It should just make you an American because when people rip off the government, they don't rip off segments of the government. They don't go, okay, we're going to commit fraud in Minneapolis, but we'll only steal Republican tax dollars. No, they will just steal tax dollars, meaning Democrat tax dollars, Libertarian tax dollars. The point is, there's a common cause here.

0: because they were calling BS and throwing the challenge flag on Fauci for the better part of 4 or 5 years while he was a media figure. And the Democrats were throwing him on magazine covers, telling you he was the patron saint of science. Anybody who had an issue was some horse dewormer, some goober idiot from the hills who voted for Trump and was a white supremacist, didn't know what they were talking about. Do you remember Jimmy Kimmel saying, let the unvaccinated die if there's a shortage of hospital beds? I mean,
1: Dr. Fauci said that if hospitals get any more overcrowded, they're going to have to make some very tough choices about who gets an ICU bed. That choice doesn't seem so tough to me. Vaccinated person having a heart attack? Yes, come right on in. We'll take care of you. Unvaccinated guy who gobbled horse goo? Rest in peace, Wheezy.
0: I mean, oh, God, Jimmy Kimmel. Rest in peace, Wheezy.
2: You suck, you jackass.
0: So embarrassing. It hurts me to be on the radio and say that I am the highest rated Jimmy in late night. I shouldn't be. I don't want to be. I don't even have that kind of talent. Okay. I'm a ridiculous human being, but those guys who are late night hosts really hurt the country because they pushed all of the same garbage propaganda that all the liberal pundits did. And rather than having common culture, which is like, hey, we're going through a pandemic. This is nuts. Here's what's funny about being locked down. Hey, did you see Tiger King? You know, trying to find common culture for people in the same circumstance. Like, it's so personal for me because when this show launched, we went into lockdown 5 days after we launched, and that's how my wife and kid kind of became media figures. Like, I was putting them on the show every week because I was broadcasting from home and I wanted some in-studio guests that could give the world perspective on what it was like on our end of this deal as opposed to theirs. Like, the people that are day one listeners of this show have a real deep connection to it when you meet them in person because they were really, really there. Okay, really connected to my family and the cats and the dog and Lincoln learning on Zoom and pretending his computer glitched out. You know, and all the dopey things we were doing, you know, with Netflix and all these idiotic social media flash mobs that teachers unions and nurses were posting and everything in between. But the point is, okay, when all of this was going on, they took your health. They took the well-being and the education of your students. They took the care of the elderly. They took the ability to mourn the elderly, the ability to socialize in public. Okay, they took it all away. The things that make human beings who we are social creatures by design. Okay, they took all of that away from us in the name of making us healthier.
3: Well, that's the dumbest thing I've heard of.
0: And if you questioned it, you got the condescending lecture. Here's the old Rachel Maddow clip. I want you to hear this really quick. This is March of 2021, okay, after Dr. Fauci has mandated the vaccine, something they told us they would never mandate the vaccine. Okay, do you remember any of this? I mean, I have every flashback known to man if you'd like to hear it. But this is where we started on vaccines. Understand, we mandated vaccines. But this is what they were saying up until the day we did.
4: No, I don't think it should be mandatory. I wouldn't demand to be mandatory. But
5: perhaps the federal government should step in and issue mandates. And if not, are you putting the needs of unvaccinated people ahead of the needs of vaccinated people?
6: Well, I think the question here, one, that's not the role of the federal government. That is the role that institutions, private sector entities, and others may take. That certainly is appropriate. Also, local communities are going to take steps they need to take.
7: I don't think you'll ever see a mandating of vaccine, particularly for the general public.
0: So that's Dr. Fauci. I don't think you'll ever see a mandate for the vaccine, particularly for the general public. I mean, come on, Fauci.
8: You're either crooked or you're stupid.
0: I think in his case, he was both. But I bring this all up, okay, and I'll give you this Rachel Maddow clip, because what happened was we got to this really insanely stupid place where we started to look at public health as a political issue instead of a survival issue, a well-being issue, a question the authorities issue. Like, do you know when someone says to you, the science is settled? The science is settled. Guys, that is the antithesis of how science works. Science is never settled. You keep questioning and experimenting and based on new evidence and based on new data. Okay, based on new data, you keep testing and you keep evolving. And you figure things out. Like when they tell you the science is settled on climate change, AOC said we were going to die in 10 years. She said it 12 years ago.
9: AOC is a dope.
0: Okay, Bernie Sanders.

0: All these other idiots, the Al Gore telling you the oceans are boiling.
1: The world is going to end in 12 years if we don't address climate change.
2: It is clear the clock is not just ticking, it is banging.
3: That's what's boiling the oceans, creating these atmospheric rivers and the rain bombs.
4: Climate change is the crisis of our lifetime. We have an obligation to future generations.
5: Just as the climate crisis is man-made, it's a scientific accepted fact around the world.
0: Scientific accepted fact around the world. Do you know every major industrialized nation has rolled back their climate policies because they realize it's failing people, getting them killed, driving up prices, creating food scarcity? Because we don't like farting cows, you guys. There are so many emissions. It's all stupid. But it all comes with this like heaping pile of condescension designed to pistol whipping you into compliance. This is the old Rachel Maddow clip for the 100th millionth time I've played it on the show. Listen to this one more time, okay?
6: It means that instead of the vaccine being able, instead of the virus being able to hop from person to person to person to person, spreading, sickening some of them, but not all of them. And the ones that it doesn't sicken don't know they have it. And then they give it to even more people because they didn't recognize they were... Right. Instead of the virus being able to hop from person to person to person, potentially mutating and becoming more virulent and drug resistant along the way, now we know that the vaccines work well enough that the virus stops with every vaccinated person. A vaccinated person gets exposed to the virus. The virus does not infect them. The virus cannot then use that person to go anywhere else. It cannot use a vaccinated person as a host to go get more people. That means the vaccines will get us to the end of this.
7: Life is hard, but it's harder when you're stupid.
0: Guys, hundreds of thousands of vaccinated people died of COVID. And there's no recourse for Rachel Maddow. We don't go back and go, hey, lady, whatever you identify as, who told us that the virus stops with vaccinations and that vaccinated people can't catch COVID, ergo you can't unknowingly spread it and get somebody else sick. Hey, do we ever acknowledge on the air that you got this wrong? Like, freedom of speech is great. It means the government's not going to arrest you for what you say. Okay, the government will pressure Facebook and Twitter to kick you off if you contradict the party narrative as they did under Biden. But the point is, okay, there should be some type of responsibility. Like, that is the biggest thing to me when it comes to this. Fauci's not going to jail tomorrow. Don't get excited thinking he is. Biden preemptively pardoned Anthony Fauci back when he was in the process of leaving office.
8: I don't remember that ever happening.
0: But it did. I he doesn't remember anything. But it did. Okay, and the point is, he's not going to jail. I mean, he could conceivably perjure himself and face some type of litigation, but there's no version of this that ends with Fauci doing 10 or 20 years in jail. Does he deserve to do that type of time? Yeah, based on what we see in his notes. He was basically outed by those FOIA, Freedom of Information Act requests, for threatening scientists with withholding funding if they don't toe the line and say somebody ate a bat. Even though he knew full well it came out of a lab. He's like, somebody ate a bat, shut up. And it reminded me of the Naked Gun when Frank Drebin is the umpire. And the two, he's arguing with the other ump. The guy goes, he's out. And Frank Drebin goes, he was safe. And the other guy goes, no, he was out. I said, he was safe. And he pulls out a gun. The guy goes, okay, you're the boss, whatever you want. Okay, that's basically what this was. They're like, hey, Tony Fauci, just going over the data here. I can't believe COVID leaked out of a lab. And he's like, someone ate a bat. He's like, no, I don't think you heard me right. I'm looking at the data. It came out of a lab. He's like, they ate a bat. And they're like, no, doc, I don't know what you're talking about. And Fauci wrote back a third time and basically said, you know, if you want federal funding ever again, say they ate a bat.
9: You do that again and I'll break every bone in your body.
0: That's pretty much the narrative. He's strong-armed. Why? Because he was an unelected bureaucrat, drunk on power, and there was no means to hold him accountable. One of the reasons Trump won such a major decision at the Supreme Court before I left for vacation, which now allows him to fire bureaucrats unilaterally, that's a huge win for everybody, Republican, Democrat, or anything in between, because it means if you have somebody in the government that we didn't vote for, that's actually controlling our entire economy and our educational system by recommending lockdowns. And then they can get back on the air a year later and say they never said there was a lockdown, even though we have hours of footage of them demanding a lockdown. There now can be accountability for those people. And even if it just means firing them, that's still addition by subtraction.
10: The show that sees through the bullshit.
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21: Stress and financial struggles have left the U.S. with a shortage of veterinarians.
22: There's a crunch everywhere, and in particular, there's a shortage within the animal welfare space. Within community-based medicine, helping people who cannot afford really to access the veterinarian regularly.
21: The ASPCA's president, Matt Bershadker, says they're working to change that with their veterinary scholarship program. 41 veterinary and vet tech students are getting scholarships this year, ranging from $20,000 to $100,000. Graduates then spend 3 years working in shelter medicine or other programs.
22: It's tremendously rewarding because you come to work every day and you leave work every day knowing that you made a difference.
21: He says the scholarships will be given out for years.
22: This is a program that we want to put in place until the vet shortage is relieved.
21: Find out more by doing a search on ASPCA Scholars. Take pause. Jill Nato, Fox News.
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0: there it is. Fox Across America with Jimmy Fallon, Joe DeVito in the On Deck Circle. But long before we get Joe in here, we got to talk to Brian in Clarion, Pennsylvania, about Dr. Fauci. Brian!
1: Hey, Jimmy, it's so good to hear your show. We love your show.
0: Oh,
1: you know, I just want to share with your viewers and you how diabolical Fauci is. You know, he was responsible in the 80s for bringing AZT into the treatment of AIDS during the epidemic. It was a poisonous, toxic drug shelved in the 60s for cancer. And he brought it in, responsible for hundreds of thousands of deaths from AZT. And what's diabolical is it's the same thing he did with the COVID vaccine. It's all illustrated in Peter Duisberg, who was a renowned scientist. He was considered one of the fathers of retroviruses. He wrote a book, Inventing the AIDS Virus. And what Fauci did with AZT, the CDC, the NIH, is exactly the same thing he did with the COVID vaccine. And I just wish that Congress at this hearing would somehow weave that into it, because this man is far from an ethical scientist.
0: Yep.
1: He's a monster, in my opinion. And it's shocking what exactly the same thing with the COVID and, oh, we don't know anything about it. And, you know, the money behind the pharmaceuticals, all the same modi operandi, is that how you say it, that he did with AZT in the 80s.
0: Yep. And what's crazy about it, Brian, is people who lived through both do actively say that. Like, when we were covering COVID in real time, they were like, how does this guy still have a job? How is he still in government? He mismanaged so many things at such a high level. And the truth is, the mismanagement is a good thing where the government gets involved, because the mismanagement means you spend more money, you get more pharmaceutical kickbacks, you exercise more control over the economy. They like that. It's like when we were yelling about the Biden border. Okay, understand, we thought it was a failure. They thought it was a success, because they were importing voters and throwing people onto the entitlement rolls and soaking taxpayers. But that's the thing with Fauci that I wish the rest of the country would understand, is that Fauci was not there to protect you and me, no differently than the 80s. He was there to protect what you just said, which was a lot of crazy special interests. How's everything else in Clarion before I lose you? Is everything good?
1: Oh, God. We had floods and power outages. It was a nightmare. But we still want you to visit us on your way to Ohio.
0: All right, we're going to work it out. Okay, the failures are in. We got to figure this out, okay, before Lincoln goes to college. So don't, you know, stick around. We'll be in touch, Brian. We'll flash a smoke signal, Elizabeth Warren style. Be good. Joe DeVito in the On Deck Circle when we come back on Fox Across America.
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4: News. I'm Sue Guzman. President Trump and several others honoring the late Senator Lindsey Graham today. Here's Fox's Jessica Rosenthal.
5: President Trump delivered a tribute to Senator Lindsey Graham at the National Cathedral in Washington, D.C.
6: He was a force of nature, and I will miss him greatly.
5: He said for 30 years, nothing of significance happened in the Capitol or even the world without Graham knowing about it, nor a piece of legislation passing without Graham having a say in it.
4: Graham was 71. He'll be laid to rest tomorrow in his home state of South Carolina. Georgia school shooter learned his fate today after killing two students and two teachers in 2024.
7: Your crimes do reflect permanent incorrigibility, and I will sentence you to life without parole for each of the malice murders that you committed.
4: And Barrow County Judge Nicholas Prim sentencing 16-year-old Colt Gray. 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
13: Take a pause.
4: Some cities are more in love with cats than others, and PetSmart Charities is out with their list.
14: The top three cat-loving cities are Lexington, Kentucky, taking the number one spot for its second consecutive year, followed by Mount Juliet, Tennessee, and Spokane, Washington.
4: That's PetSmart's Amy Gilbreth, who says they rank cat-loving cities by the number of cat and kitten adoptions, and humans that don't quit when it comes to taking care of cats.
14: We are talking about the pet parents that think that their cat needs a super fun cat tree and products that would fall into the category of over the top and pampering.
4: But there's so much more.
14: Those automated cat toys or those special toppers for meals, the kinds of things that mark you and your city as the kind of place that would do anything for cats.
4: And if you do adopt, don't think of yourself as a crazy cat person. You're really a dedicated feline enthusiast. Take pause. Jill Nato, Fox News.
13: Take a pause.
4: Stress and financial struggles have left the U.S. with a shortage of veterinarians.
15: There's a crunch everywhere, and in particular, there's a shortage within the animal welfare space. Within community-based medicine, helping people who cannot afford really to access the veterinarian regularly.
4: The ASPCA's president, Matt Bershadker, says they're working to change that with their veterinary scholarship program. 41 veterinary and vet tech students are getting scholarships this year, ranging from $20,000 to $100,000. Graduates then spend 3 years working in shelter medicine or other programs.
15: It's tremendously rewarding because you come to work every day and you leave work every day knowing that you made a difference.
4: He says the scholarships will be given out for years.
15: This is a program that we want to put in place until the vet shortage is relieved.
4: Find out more by doing a search on ASPCA Scholars. Take pause. Jill Nato, Fox News.

0: Well, this is a big damn deal. Because I'm being joined right now by a superstar political pundit, nationally headlining comedian, and all-around ladies man who can be reached at JoeDeVito.com. Joe DeVito in the house. Hey, girl.
1: Wow, it was a big twist ending when you actually said my name there, huh?
0: It's my favorite.
1: Yeah.
0: I'm like, when they put that on my teleprompter, they're like, the host of the Tudor Dixon Show. I'm like, so why do you say the name twice? You know what I'm saying?
1: Yeah. I like when they start with that, and then you have to sit there.
0: Yo.
1: And wait.
0: Me and you have talked about this, and I've built up to this. You have no idea.
1: Yeah.
0: Remember the Great Pumpkin? It's the Great Pumpkin, Charlie Brown. They say, yes. Go to the pumpkin patch on Halloween. The Great Pumpkin's going to fly over. Mm-hmm. This episode has been the Great Pumpkin. So I have been talking about you coming on for 3 hours.
1: Oh, very nice.
0: But in my version, the Great Pumpkin has showed up. It's the Great Pumpkin, Charlie Brown. Yeah. Hold on. Give me 1 second here. The Great Pumpkin does not show up. The closing line of the whole movie is...
2: You blockhead!
0: Do you remember that?
1: Yeah.
0: Linus takes Sally to the pumpkin patch. He's like, no, you don't want to trick or treat. Because the Great Pumpkin's going to, everything's going to happen. So in this version, Sally gets the grape. You're here.
1: It's good. That show taught children a very good lesson of disappointment and don't listen to what other people are telling you. It's all a lie.
0: Thank you. People don't know this, but the Great Pumpkin, Charlie Pratt, was a proactive commentary on Dr. Fauci.
1: In a way it was, and it was a shining moment for balding children everywhere. A kid with a receding hairline, it spoke to you.
0: But I brought this up because you and I started out in comedy together, and I've been telling the audience about all the opium dens and everything else we've played. Okay, but if they were to go to JoeDeVito.com, you could see Smoke and Joe DeVito in Point Pleasant Beach this weekend.
1: Maybe Cousin Vinny's, yes.
0: Then you go to Atlanta.
1: To beat Helium in Atlanta, and then the Funny Bone
0: in St. Louis. Come on, St. Louis is gorgeous this time of year. The humidity is only 161 degrees.
1: It's nice.
0: Actually, that's kind of cool.
1: It's like having a tongue on you the whole time, and not in a fun way.
0: No, in a subway kind of way.
1: Yes,
0: you're being tongued by a barefoot person who's been arguing with a pole. But that's how it works. But I brought this up because one of the things that make comedy work,
1: yes,
0: is they will only laugh at the punchline if they believe the setup to be true.
1: Yes.
0: That's kind of how this works. Comics, for whatever we're good at, aside from having bad childhoods and everything else, is acutely diagnosing societal truths. And I am so fascinated, as I was just telling you off the air, by this moment we find ourselves in where massive lies can be told for 3 years. And there's no moment, there's no shame. You know, like you can't do it on the television with dump green slime on someone's head.
1: Yes, on Nickelodeon, yeah.
0: Can we bring that back at the very least?
1: It's much easier to understand.
0: Yeah.
1: You don't need to watch something like that and think, I don't get it.
0: Yeah.
1: I don't understand what happened here.
0: Yeah. Like when you think of like, all right, so if someone said Russia collusion for 3 years, and then the Mueller report was like, no, he didn't. We don't even know that he had Russian dressing because he doesn't look like a salad eater. You know what I'm saying?
1: Not a Reuben.
0: Didn't
1: not
0: matter. A Reuben. But not a Reuben guy. If they told, you know, if you did that, if you did the Biden thing, if you did the Hunter Biden laptop thing, you know, if you did the fine people on both sides thing.
1: They still, well, I think it goes to this larger thing of we really are in a post-truth society.
0: Yeah.
1: So the idea that you can say to someone that didn't happen, the idea that there's an external reality, because I still hear comics, not good comics, but they'll make a Russian hooker peeing joke. And trust me, there's no one who wants to hear more about that if it were true, if this were a true thing. But they'll say it, and I think we are in such a strange moment where there's no longer an agreement on are there such things as facts.
0: Yeah.
1: And I think that's by design, and it's very scary. And I blame some of it on Oprah, because I think she was the first one to start saying my truth.
0: Oh.
1: There's no such thing as my truth. There's the truth.
0: Yes.
1: There's your opinion and your experiences, but we don't each get to have our own truth, because then you cannot function as a cog in the machinery of reality.
0: Joe DeVito in studio. He's had it with Oprah, and don't even get him started. Don't even get him started on that Gail.
1: Please.
0: I was in Montecito the other day. I think about that. In Montecito, that's where they filmed that famous interview with Meghan Markle. She was at Gail's, property. It was her and Oprah lamenting the fact that black women can't get ahead, sitting on the patio of a $28 million mansion.
1: Yeah. And you want to talk about softball. Even lesbians were saying that was too softball.
0: But there's this funny thing going on when you talk about people like that. Like Meghan Markle, I consider Meghan Markle and Michelle Obama to kind of be the same person in that they are symbols in theory of success, but they're being used to sell us oppression.
1: Well, the two of them in particular goes to show that you can't find happiness in publicly castrating your husband. You can try. You can give it a heck of a shot, but it did not lead them on. When you look at someone like Michelle Obama, mm-hmm. I wonder if you could just say to her, what would make you happy?
0: Yeah.
1: And she was at the top.
0: Yeah.
1: She was she complaining recently about being judged on her appearance? And it's mm-hmm. no one twisted your arm to go on to Vogue. I don't know who would be strong enough to twist her arm, not Barack, but they get everything they want and they're still not happy.
0: Yeah, they're miserable people. I find it fascinating because she wrote a book called The Look that was about her fashion as first lady.
1: Oh, there you go.
0: And now she's making the podcast rounds going, why is everybody talking about my outfit? And I'm like, well, you wrote a book about it.
1: Well, you know, maybe someday we'll have a first lady who was actually a model.
0: Isn't it funny to think that if Melania Trump, a self-made millionaire supermodel, migrant, by the way.
1: Speaks many languages.
0: Yes. If she moved here and married a Democrat, she would have her name on federal buildings right now.
1: Oh, absolutely.
0: Maybe, like, honestly, she might have her name on currency right now.
1: Yeah, she would be considered a success story that triumphed over whatever man she married. And this is what they see. They're looking for brave stories of triumphing over your spouse.
0: Yeah. I love the Obama one, though, because she really just berate him with her brother. And it looks like the scene from The Nutty Professor where Eddie Murphy plays all the characters. It so does.
1: Michelle Klump. Yeah, she went on a podcast tour. Well, all she did was talk trash about Mr. Spindly Arms.
0: Well, what I find so fascinating is that we're obviously living in this really petty and reductive political moment.
1: Yeah.
0: Where everybody's looked at through the, everything has a side. You know what I mean? And it's so exhausting to me because there's no nuance left in any of this, but there should be, you know, and that's the point is nuance is inconvenient. Because it's but. So it's everybody's dealing in such absolutes. And
1: well, it requires more than just your first response to something.
0: Yeah.
1: You have to have I don't even say they're having a first thought because they're not having a first thought. They're just it's just an instinctive response as to this is the thing that doesn't make me happy.
0: Yeah.
1: And it can get confused. Well, to give the example of Meghan Markle, I didn't know she was black.
0: Uh-huh.
1: First of all, I don't care.
0: Yeah.
1: I don't care about anything she does. But it reminded me of I went on a date with a woman who I thought maybe she was Puerto Rican. I should have been Italian. I didn't care. And halfway through the date, she said, well, it was tough growing up as the only black girl in my neighborhood. And my first thought was, what jokes have I told so far this evening?
0: Where am I?
1: I figured she hasn't thrown a drink in my face, so I haven't gotten too casual with the choice of material.
0: I love that. Joe DeVito is here. He's not worried about getting canceled on a date.
1: Yeah, good luck. Been there, done that.
0: He's usually getting canceled before the date. I mean, that's a nice, like, kid. That's so stupid. So since we got onto this topic,
1: sure.
0: There is a story that I saw today that Annie, my producer, just brought down to the studio a minute ago about women are now requiring men to provide them with a car service if they're going to go on a date. Now, this is a bit of a New York trend. Do you see that as a sign of gold digging on the woman's part or maybe the fact that no woman in her right mind wants to use mass transit under Mondani? I wonder.
1: I see it as I would compare that to if I were to suddenly announce publicly a dating policy that you must be a supermodel with at least 5 national magazine covers before you can date me. Now, there's nothing preventing me from having such a policy.
0: Uh-huh.
1: The thing is, it's not really going to affect the number of dates I go on. Now, there's a chance there could be a woman who would rise up and say, yes, I meet your criteria.
0: Uh-huh.
1: I think what we're seeing is those women aren't interested in dating. What they're interested in is social media contacts. And
0: yes, because and there's so much engagement for making a policy. You know, it's like, you know, when the bride says, like, you can't do this at my wedding. And then she gets 72 hours of, and like, is she right?
1: Insane. You know? Yeah. I mean, I think back to, there have been certain dates where I think I would have spent any amount of money for a car to take her home to remove her from the premises. But
0: he's saying that because these women aren't old enough to drive themselves.
1: They're not. Well, they need those cars where, you know, their own cars, they have to blow into the thing to get the alcohol level.
0: Some of them live in these cars. I mean, it's very back to the nuance thing. There's a lot of nuance. It's JoeDeVito.com. If you want to see Joe DeVito, Point Pleasant Beach, that's Dana Perino territory. That'll be in Atlanta. That'll be out in lovely St. Louis at the Funny Bone. I am very pro St. Louis. I was there 2 years ago with Jenny and Lincoln for what we thought was summer vacation. Well, like, we don't, Lincoln wants to go see the Yankees. That's what we're going to do for summer vacation. And it just rained for like 5 nights. It was 4 million degrees. We had a nice time. There's a lot of good food in St. Louis. Good people. And Chuck Berry is from St. Louis.
1: Oh.
0: Godfather of rock and roll. And if you know anything about his record, he was into streaming long before it became popular.
1: He definitely learned his music, but not his video collection.
0: He was a guy that was not helped by MTV. He was better on the radio than he was on video. But he's a good American story, and I bring him up, okay? Because so many people, Motown's a good example of this. It predates the Civil Rights Act.
1: Yeah.
0: There's so many people that long before we even made the progress we now know that were able to take advantage of the society we live in, a capitalistic society, and become billion-dollar success stories.
1: Sure.
0: And we're sitting here in 2026 pretending that we still live in this oppressive Jim Crow society.
1: Yeah.
0: And it's like, as a comic, I find it hilarious that people can do this with a straight face, but it's become its own industry. It's like oppression is a form of currency.
1: Oh, absolutely. And you mentioned Motown. Berry Gordy, without the interference of the white man, was able to exploit black performers on his own. So.
0: Ain't nobody got paid.
1: He held
0: him back.
1: The
0: beginning. But what's funny about Berry Gordy is like he started because he wrote a number one hit for Jackie Wilson when they were in the military and they didn't get paid because they didn't own the publishing rights.
1: Yeah.
0: So he started Motown so he could own the publishing rights and blow it up. And yes, a lot of them went on to make money, but I don't doubt there were some Phil Knight-esque policies. In the beginning, it was very Nike.
1: Have you ever gone to the Motown Museum?
0: Yes, Hittsville. I love it.
1: Yes. I went there, and there is an area where there's supposed to be very good acoustics.
0: Yes.
1: And they said, this is where, and the woman leading the tour says, so why don't we all try to sing a song and hear how it sounds. And out of the whole tour group, it's just me going, I got sunshine. And then I look around, it's just me on a tour group with 15 black people saying, he's doing it again.
0: They do. They sing My Girl at the end. I love that. If you guys haven't been there, they're actually expanding the Hittsville thing now.
1: Yeah.
0: It's pretty rad though. Like he lived upstairs from that studio.
1: He was not letting a dime sneak out if he didn't have to.
0: No,
1: so good for him.
0: But they built Motown, and they built it at a time when, again, we had separate lunch counters. We had separate schools. Mm. Like Joe Biden hadn't even lost the fight against integrated school busing at the time.
1: It's true.
0: It was built.
1: He was marching, but in the wrong direction even back then.
0: But do you remember? It was funny. At the first presidential debate in 2020, Kamala, that was her closing number. Joe Biden, in 1973, you were fighting against integrated school busing, and there was a little girl that just wanted to get on the bus. That little girl was me. Do you remember that?
1: Yeah.
0: And she went on to be his vice president, even though she was openly saying, you fought for segregated schools.
1: Yeah.
0: And then
1: Jill never forgave that.
0: But it is funny that even in the 70s, Kamala knew she shouldn't be driving herself. She's like, put me on a bus.
1: She needed a designated school bus driver.
0: she was spiking the Capri Suns even back then. That's not good. Joe DeVito's good, folks. JoeDeVito.com. Get tickets to all his live shows. We got to do this again soon, man.
1: Yeah, absolutely. Always a good time.
0: I'm going to try not to get emotional, but we're back after this. Thanks, man.
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12: Saving you money, I'm Hillary Barsky. The old adage, cash is king, no longer seems to ring true as phones take on more of the work of wallets and people rethink how much they still need to carry in cash. 4 in 10 Americans say none of their purchases in a typical week are paid for using cash, according to a survey from the Pew Research Center. Still, those who do carry cash, on average, it's about $67 as of 2021. And if you still like to carry cash, how much should you keep even for emergencies? The Wall Street Journal spoke to financial advisors, executives, and security experts for advice on the best approach. One advisor recommends $30 just to cover small transactions, while many add that paying in cash might help curb overspending, since the emotional impact of spending with bills is greater than paying with a phone or credit card. And if you want to forego cash altogether, financial advisors say you should leave home with no more than 2 or 3 credit cards. Saving you money, Hillary.

0: bottom of the ninth on Fox Across America with Jimmy Fallon. First day back from vacation. I think it went well.
1: You can't handle the truth.
0: I don't know. I thought we had a good time. Don't forget, the bar is low on this show. Okay, we're just hanging out. We're just having a conversation. But we do get into substantive points when we have adults in the room like Marshall. Marshall is out in Greenwood, Arkansas. Marshall, are you in Arkansas or Alaska? Marshall! Ah, we lost Marshall. I don't know what happened. I am so out of it. I went to the wrong phone line. That's on me. Alaska isn't, what is Alaska's abbreviation? AL? And
2: no, AK, AL is Alabama.
0: That's what I thought. So Marshall was in Alaska? We lost the guy in Alaska. Yeah. Probably got, he got, as it turns out, he was just about to go through and he got hit by a dog sled. Not good. Let's go through the motions here. Emerson, our college associate, who won't be with us much longer by the grace of God. What grade do you give today's show, our comeback special, Emerson? I feel like we went all right.
3: Yeah, it was a good one.
0: It was like we had fun.
3: Yeah.
0: You know, by the standards of what we do over here.
3: Definitely.
0: There was some highlights. I thought you held up well. Did
3: Thank
0: Mikey
3: you.
0: Spill anything in the booth?
3: No, we both didn't today. It's a miracle.
0: That is a true Christmas miracle.
3: I know.
0: Mikey?
4: Yep.
0: What do you have to say for this episode? I think you did a good job of booking
4: it. Well, we're just all very glad to have you back.
0: It's nice. It's just nice to get the band back together, right?
4: Yes.
0: There's a familiarity to this. It does. It feels nice. John, how many things got spilled last week while I was gone?
2: Surprisingly little. They both of them were actually very, very good.
0: Have they been banned from the pantry? Is that what it is?
2: I mean, we're completely out of paper towels in this room. Yes. But, yeah, other than that, we'll be all right.
0: A lot of people don't know this, but Mikey is the Exxon Valdez of radio producers. There's always some type of oil spill halfway through the mission. And it's only because Mikey has usually 54 cups in his pod. How many cups on that desk right now?
4: Just one.
0: How many?
4: Just one. Yeah.
0: No.
4: Yep.
0: Did the cleaning lady come through?
4: No, not the vacuuming lady.
0: I don't even
2: I mean, we're on the air. She might come through in the next minute.
0: People listening around the world, we used to have a cleaning lady who would literally vacuum in the studio while I was on the air. The on-air sign meant nothing to her. She would come when the show first launched. That's when you know you've made it in media, when they wait to go to commercial to vacuum during your show.
4: And then she would yell at you.
0: I know. She'd be like, hey, can you keep it down? I'm trying to concentrate. I'm like, keep it down. I'm on the air. That's the point. This is not a serious show, but it is, unfortunately, about to end here in a few minutes. Yeah, I know, not good. But we will be back on your TV tonight on the Ingram angle. There you go. See, you got options. Okay. I'm supposed to do Fox and Friends tomorrow and Waters World tomorrow night. There's a lot going on. And we're working on Fox News Saturday night this weekend. But the point is, if you message me over the vacation break and I did not get back to you, it's because I took an actual proper vacation. I was with my family. We did a sold-out show in Monterey. It was outrageous. Okay? The boys who own Gamby Steakhouse over in Sparks, Nevada. Okay, Spencer Armstrong, Dave Armstrong. They came to my show in Monterey and took us to the old sardine factory after the show. It was way too classy for me, Jenny, and Lincoln. But we had a great time. Next night, we went up to Napa. And the folks at Jam Cellars pumped the Fellas full of wine. We did a sold-out show. It was outrageous. Jenny was on stage. Lincoln opened the show. He crushed. He had a really funny Paul Pelosi joke. Then we shoved off to Tahoe for a week, and I literally, for all intents and purposes, threw my phone in a lake. It was gone, and we just sat around a house in Tahoe, did some drinking, did some jet skiing, did some hiking, did some boating, really nice family time. And, of course, we wrapped it up down in California, in Los Angeles, at the Grove. And we stayed over in L.A. because Jenny had never seen someone poop on a sidewalk before. So, you know, you got to culture these people if you're on the road. But the point is, the Magical Mystery Tour is over. I am radio yours the rest of the week. So don't go anywhere. We got a big Wednesday coming up tomorrow. Until then, go enjoy your unique American privilege. Be a Republican, be a Democrat. Just don't be a...
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9: Stress and financial struggles have left the U.S. with a shortage of veterinarians.
10: There's a crunch everywhere, and in particular, there's a shortage within the animal welfare space. 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
9: The ASPCA's president, Matt Bershadker, says they're working to change that with their veterinary scholarship program. 41 veterinary and vet tech students are getting scholarships this year, ranging from $20,000 to $100,000. 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
10: It's tremendously rewarding because you come to work every day and you leave work every day knowing that you made a difference.
9: He says the scholarships will be given out for years.
10: This is a program that we want to put in place until the vet shortage is relieved.
9: 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Take a pause. Jill Nato, Fox News.
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12: Tensions on the rise. I'm Sue Guzman, Fox News. New reports of Iran launching surprise attacks on U.S. forces in the Middle East. The latest from Fox's Kevin Cork.
13: Officials say several ballistic missiles were intercepted. U.S. and Saudi Arabian forces responding with precision strikes on Iran-backed groups in Iraq accused of targeting U.S. troops and Saudi energy sites. Now, this all comes just hours after the president met with the leaders of Ukraine and Israel at the White House. The attacks shattering a brief pause in the fighting as mediators try to get both sides back to the negotiation table after weeks of escalation.
12: President Trump has honored Senator Lindsey Graham at his funeral service in Washington, D.C.
14: President Trump delivered a tribute to Senator Lindsey Graham at the National Cathedral in Washington, D.C.
15: It was a force of nature, and I will miss him greatly.
14: He said for 30 years, nothing of significance happened in the Capitol or even the world without Graham knowing about it, nor a piece of legislation passing without Graham having a say in it.
15: It's a testament to his towering impact that among those mourning him here today are leaders, presidents, prime ministers from all over the globe.
14: The president said while Graham's life was cut short, he lived it to the fullest and died doing the work he was born to do, going out at the top of his game. Jessica Rosenthal, Fox News.
12: The Senate has advanced major sanctions legislation against Russia, a bill that was spearheaded by Lindsey Graham. The official vote expected this week. Bipartisan leaders met with Ukrainian President Volodymyr Zelensky today on Capitol Hill after Graham's funeral service. Zelensky needed U.S. approval for licenses on Patriot defense systems, he says. Keeping ahead with the newest technology is vital in its war with against Russia.
16: We have to be quicker than Putin because Putin has more people than we, and we have to save our people and use more technologies than people.
12: Zelensky speaking to Fox's Sean Hannity. 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
12: The Senate has confirmed Jay Clayton to lead the nation's intelligence agencies. The vote was along party lines, with Republicans eking out a win with 51 votes. But President Trump has picked Clayton to head the office of the Director of National Intelligence after Tulsi Gabbard left her role as DNI to care for her husband, who has cancer. Sixth person has died from the Legionnaires' disease cluster that rattled New York City's Upper East Side. City Council Speaker Julie Menin confirming the news in a statement on X, although health officials say no new cases of the bacterial illness have been reported in nearly 2 weeks. No new cases of the pneumonia-like illness reported since July 17th, and the latest data suggests the outbreak has significantly slowed. Crews in Wisconsin continuing to clear debris, restoring power after a powerful tornado struck on Monday.
19: First responders in Menasha, Wisconsin, calling it one of the most difficult times in the city's history. But a miracle that no one died in the widespread damage from peak winds of up to 140 miles per hour that tore through numerous homes and businesses Monday.
20: This is going to be a long challenge for the community. Ask everybody to stick together, and that includes being patient with each other. That includes helping each other.
19: Winnebago County exec Gordon hints a city curfew is now in place in Menasha, where roads are blocked with massive amounts of debris. The power's still out, with area shelters opening for people who no longer have a place to call home. Jeff Manasso, Fox News.
12: Newly released audio tapes disclosed by a conservative activist group appear to show former President Joe Biden sharing classified information with a biographer. This happened during interviews that occurred before his election to the presidency in 2020. About 3 hours of audio and 117 pages of transcripts with many redactions were released by the Oversight Project, an arm of the Heritage Foundation, after the former president lost a legal battle to keep those conversations private. I'm Sue Guzman. This is Fox News.
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25: Welcome to the Guy Benson Show with Christine Dillon and Joelle. I'm Harry Hurley, and it is always an honor and a privilege to fill in for Guy Benson, truly one of the most elegant, talented broadcasters in America. And I begin today's Guy Benson Show just beaming with pride. We had the opportunity right before airtime to watch the 45th and 47th President of the United States, President Donald Trump, and Fox News Channel superstar Sean Hannity do such beautiful justice to the life of United States Senator Lindsey Graham from one of the truly iconic, most beautiful, powerful, and it's fitting that it would be called a cathedral, the National Cathedral in Washington, D.C., a who's who celebration of life for the late, great United States Senator Lindsey Graham. You have Ukrainian President Volodymyr Zelensky. You have the Prime Minister of Israel, Benjamin Netanyahu. You have the President of the United States, a who's who of the American Congress. I mean, it was just It's our job as a speaker in the what's called spoken word format or talk radio is to try, and radio is theater of the mind, to paint a picture of what this was like. I can only imagine, second only to being actually in the cathedral. You could tell there was divine inspiration. President Trump always delivers at the highest moments. Sean Hannity, and for those who don't know, I've known President Trump since the late 1980s and directly was hired by him. And he always comes through in the biggest moments. Sometimes in the moments that don't matter, he's a bit careless with, because they don't matter. And some people get all lathered up and crazy about it. But when it truly counts, when it's life and death, or the biggest moments, President Trump always comes through. And he did for his great friend, Lindsey Graham. We're going to hear from the president in just a moment what he had to say just minutes ago. And I've never been more proud of Sean Hannity. I've known Sean Hannity for a long time. And he's with the passing of Rush Limbaugh, Sean Hannity is the GOAT. He is the GOAT of the present moment in our business, in the industry, the vocation that we love, and that is talk radio. You know, you still hear Sean say, and he's been doing TV for 30 years with the Fox News Channel, that he's a radio guy that also does television. When you love radio, there is just something about it that is such a privilege. And I was taking in Sean Hannity until literally just his timing was perfect. You know, he knew that anybody that's doing a program beginning at 3 o'clock that he should finish, and he did, right on time, right on cue. I think it was Sean Hannity, and he's had a lot of highlights. I believe it was Sean Hannity at his absolute best in his entire career today, from that beautiful dais, that elevated, profound dais, speaking about his great friend, the late Senator Lindsey Graham. And today was not called a funeral. It wasn't called anything other than what it is, and that is a celebration of life. So they even had that right. Wow. All I can tell you is wow. Let's give you some context, some flavor. Joel, let's get ready for a gold rush. President Trump cut 40.
15: For more than 30. 30-

0: His life was cut short while he was still so full of vim and vigor. There can be no doubt that he lived absolutely to the fullest. He died doing the work he was born to do. He was truly a great politician, serving the country he loved to serve so deeply.
1: See what I mean? Just amazing. Everybody knew exactly what to say because it wasn't forced. You know, you think about what Lindsey Graham did up until just about the very end of his life, which he did not expect would come just hours after he left Kiev and spoke the words that were extremely motivating for our military, for America as Ukraine's ally. And he did it just right. And President Trump and Sean Hannity did it big time just right today. President Trump continues. Joel, cut 41.
0: He went out at the peak of his career, and the top of his game, as a legend that every one of us, many of us here today, are blessed to know him, and a friend that none of us will ever forget. There was truly nobody like Lindsey Graham.
1: President Trump continues, cut 42, Joel.
0: Scripture tells us that blessed is the man who remains steadfast under trial, for when he has stood the test, he will receive the crown of life. For 71 years, Lindsey Graham was strong and steadfast. As a brother, a senator, a warrior, and a patriot, he withstood every last test, every single test that you can go through and every trial. And now he wears the crown of life in heaven, reunited with his parents and reunited with his Lord.
1: Please continue.
0: Something very, very special. Lindsey, we love you. God bless you. We will always be with you, and you were very, very special. Thank you. Thank you very much.
1: Great job, Mr. President. And I mentioned I've never been more proud of Sean Hannity, who that was not easy, what he did today. It was a masterclass. It was a eulogy. It was a tour de force. And he just brought so many important people that are close and involved in Lindsey Graham's life into the presentation that he gave. That was just the tone. It was so on point. It was so well done. Sean Hannity, you'll get a taste of it right here on the Guy Benson Show. Joel, cut 43.
2: At his core, Lindsey was a man driven by principle. God, family, country. He was a friend's friend. He was a great patriot. He fought with every ounce of strength he had in his body for the things that he deeply believed in. He's also, as my friend, one of the funniest people that you could ever know. We laughed nonstop. We laughed often about many of you in this room.
1: Sean Hannity continues, Joel, cut 44.
2: With me, he never held back. And that was the basis of our deep friendship. I will miss him so much. Mr. President, he would be so honored that you are here today. He loved you as he loved his country. He loved the times you played golf. I heard about every single solitary hole. He loved the meals that you shared. He loved the late night conversations you had. And Mr. President, you gave him the greatest gift of his life. And that was a front row seat at the highest levels of history in the making. It meant the world to him. Thank you, sir, for that.
1: Sean Hannity, cut 45.
2: And most people could not imagine losing the brother that raised them. And then almost immediately, you got a call from the president of our country. You got a call from the governor of your state. They asked you if you would be willing to step up and finish the work of the brother that we honor here today, your brother, Lindsey. You barely had time to mourn, if any. You told me

0: that you asked yourself the one question that mattered. What would Lindsay want me to do? That was the one question. You put your personal tragedy aside for the state that you love and for the country that you love. Within 2 days, you were sworn in as the first female senator from the great state of South Carolina. And by the weekend, you were in shorts and a t-shirt on your hands and knees with your daughter painting her parking space at her school. That was the week that your brother passed away. Now, to me, that tells us everything we need to know about you.
1: We will continue right after the break this remembrance of Lindsey Graham, the celebration of life that's taking place in real time. It continues at the National Cathedral in our nation's capital in Washington, D.C. And thank you for spending this portion of your day right here on The Guy Benson Show.
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11: 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The problem, though, is that not all savers have the same goals, risk tolerance, and financial situation. If you're willing to take a more hands-on approach, you may find that you're able to score higher returns and reduce your fees at the same time. Now, this doesn't mean that target date funds are a bad choice for savers in general, but if you don't look outside of a target date fund, you may end up with sluggish returns, saving you money. Hillary Barsky, Fox News.
12: Take a pause.
13: Stress and financial struggles have left the U.S. with a shortage of veterinarians.
14: There's a crunch everywhere, and in particular, there's a shortage within the animal welfare space. Within community-based medicine, helping people who cannot afford really to access the veterinarian regularly.
13: The ASPCA's president, Matt Bershadker, says they're working to change that with their veterinary scholarship program. 41 veterinary and vet tech students are getting scholarships this year, ranging from $20,000 to $100,000. Graduates then spend 3 years working in shelter medicine or other programs.
14: It's tremendously rewarding because you come to work every day and you leave work every day knowing that you made a difference.
13: He says the scholarships will be given out for years.
14: This is a program that we want to put in place until the vet shortage is relieved.
13: Find out more by doing a search on ASPCA Scholars. Take pause. Jill Nato, Fox News.

0: Welcome back to the Guy Benson Show with Christine Dillon and Joelle. I'm Harry Hurley, filling in today for Guy Benson. Honored to fill in for Guy. If you're just joining our coverage, we have been talking about the celebration of life that's taking place this hour at the National Cathedral in our nation's capital, honoring the life of United States Senator Lindsey Graham, an absolute just who's who extravaganza. I mean, it's just an incredible. World leaders, Billy Graham, the President of the United States, Fox News Channel's all-star, superstar, Sean Hannity. I mean, the list goes on and on and on. And the presenters have had such courage, such strength, keeping it all together during a very, very difficult time. We were sharing some of the comments. I said earlier in the Guy Benson Show today that I believe that it is Sean Hannity's finest hour, his presentation at the National Cathedral. It's an instant classic. It's a masterclass of how you do this kind of impossible task. We continue to share some of what Sean spoke about just a few minutes back. This is very, very recent audio. Joelle, cut 46.
1: My Christian faith is the most important thing to me in my life. I like Lindsey, God, family, country. And I believe that with all my heart, we will see him again. To my dear friend, to our fearless warrior, I will miss our late night calls. I will miss our strategizing together. I will miss our dinners. I will miss our conversations about the president and the country we both loved. I'll miss the gossip, I'll be honest. I'll miss talking about how to defeat evil in our time and how to find a path to peace so that peace may one day reign around the world. Many people ask me if I know at the end of my television show that I'm quoting scripture when I say the words, let not your heart be troubled. Well, I am. The answer is yes.
0: And finally, Sean Hannity, cut 47.
1: Lindsey, Mr. President, I would argue in my mind probably has a heavenly version of Mar-a-Lago. It may even be a little bigger. He may have a little more gold in the Oval Office in his mansion in heaven. And I wouldn't be surprised if he added one big, beautiful ballroom and an arch somewhere on the property. Because he would want to obviously duplicate his dearest friend in life, you, Mr. President. Lindsey, my friend, goodbye for now. We will see you again. We will finish the work that you started. Well done. Good and faithful servant, enter thou into the joy of thy Lord. Godspeed, Lindsey Graham.
0: And great job, Dylan. Great job, Joelle, because this was all happening minutes, I want to say seconds, before airtime. Just picked absolutely the perfect moments of President Trump and Sean Hannity. Very well done. This really plays like a movie. A senator dies too young. A sister who was only 13 years old when both of their parents died is raised, is adopted, literally legally adopted by her older brother who leaves school and comes home to run the family business because both parents are gone. And there's a 21-year-old Lindsey Graham and 9 years younger, a 13-year-old Darlene Graham. And you never know. Life gives you pivots and moments of truth that you couldn't even script. You couldn't even imagine that within, I think, about 48 hours of Lindsey Graham passing away suddenly at age 71, President Trump telephones Darlene Graham and talks to her about taking an appointment to be the United States Senator for South Carolina, to take her brother's seat, to finish his work. And of course, it would take the governor of South Carolina, Governor Henry McMaster, to officially make that possible. And of course he did. And he did the absolute right thing. And then the president put out there into the universe that Darlene should run. A lot of people thought maybe this is just a caretaker thing. She'll get a few things done. Maybe the Senate, which has really been a pretty big disappointment with the Save America Act and a lot of other things that should be passed, that they're allowing the minority to tie them up in knots. And maybe just the positivity, the energy of Lindsey Graham's life and his contributions to the United States Senate and his untimely passing, maybe they could vote on things that had been bottled up for no good reason. And maybe, just maybe, the right thing to do is for his sister Darlene to run for a new 6-year term, which she's going to do, and I predict she's going to be successful. When we come back, another great Fox News personality, Lucas Tomlinson, on The Guy Benson Show next.
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4: News. I'm Ted Linder. President Trump and several others honored the late Senator Lindsey Graham Tuesday.
5: He died doing the work he was born to do. He was truly a great politician, serving the country he loved to serve so deeply.
4: Graham died 2 weeks ago at the age of 71. He'll be laid to rest later today, Wednesday, in his home state of South Carolina. And Iran launching surprise attacks on U.S. forces in the Middle East Tuesday.
6: Officials say several ballistic missiles were intercepted. U.S. and Saudi Arabian forces responding with precision strikes on Iran-backed groups in Iraq accused of targeting U.S. troops and Saudi energy sites. Now, this all comes just hours after the president met with the leaders of Ukraine and Israel at the White House. The attacks shattering a brief pause in the fighting as mediators try to get both sides back to the negotiation table after weeks of escalation.
4: Fox's Kevin Cork. 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
9: 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The old adage, cash is king, no longer seems to ring true as phones take on more of the work of wallets and people rethink how much they still need to carry in cash. 4 in 10 Americans say none of their purchases in a typical week are paid for using cash, according to a survey from the Pew Research Center. Still, those who do carry cash, on average, it's about $67 as of 2021. And if you still like to carry cash, how much should you keep even for emergencies? 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One advisor recommends $30 just to cover small transactions, while many add that paying in cash might help curb overspending, since the emotional impact of spending with bills is greater than paying with a phone or credit card. And if you want to forego cash altogether, financial advisors say you should leave home with no more than 2 or 3 credit cards. 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
10: To the left of Kennesaw on a map, if that helps.
11: To the left of Kennesaw, okay.
10: Would that be west of Kennesaw, you're trying to tell me?
12: This way I'm pointing. So.
11: Okay, this way that I'm pointing.
13: I guess east and west is very difficult for people these days. It's to the left of Kennesaw.
11: Have you ever...
13: You mean to the west?
11: Yeah. Have you ever looked at a map before? Aw, man. It's to the left of Kennesaw.
13: Can't tell you how many times I've said that to my wife. Just go south on 400, exit, and head east. And she's like, what is... What do you mean?
12: Exactly. Tell her to turn right next time.
11: That's right. And right then she'll east. Know exactly.
13: No, that would not be to the right when you're heading south.
11: No. Fine, just let it go. I won't embarrass him anymore, man. It's not time to pile on the child. You know? Sorry, man. You'll get it. You'll get it. You'll get it. It's fine. Go home and talk to your daddy.
13: I turned right like you said. No. No, you didn't.
11: But, go home and tell your daddy you don't know how to read that. And then tell me you don't know how to change a tire. And he's going to feel like the biggest disappointment ever.
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1: Welcome back to the Guy Benson Show on a very busy news day with Christine Dillon and Joel. I am Harry Hurley, filling in for Guy. It's a privilege to do so. Joining us on the Guy Benson Show Newsmaker Hotline is a Fox News correspondent, Lucas Tomlinson. He's based in Washington, D.C. You see him on the Fox News channel a whole bunch. And I think it's important. I think our Guy Benson Show universe knows. But Lucas serves. So I thank him for the great job he does in media. But I thank him for his service to our country. Lucas graduated from the U.S. Naval Academy in 2001 and before joining the Fox News Channel in 2014, he served on a human terrain team with the U.S. Army's 3rd Brigade Combat Team, 10th Mountain Division in Kandahar Province, Afghanistan. So when Lucas covers these very complex stories that he covers, he does so with experience and likely an even wider spectrum of observation. And Lucas, I hope you don't mind me. I know news reporters never want to be the story, but I just wanted to share that about you. Proud of you.
2: Well, Harry, thank you so much. That was one heck of an introduction. It's great to join this afternoon.
1: Let's do this. It's a very busy and it's a nostalgic day, which is why maybe I even, you know, poured it on a little more for you, Lucas, because of your service for our country. But I got to tell you, watching the president and watching Fox News Channel superstar Sean Hannity just bring masterclass presentations at the celebration of life for the late Senator Lindsey Graham, it was beautiful. It was in the nation's cathedral, the national cathedral in our capital. I mean, it's kind of the script that movies are written about.
2: There's no question about it. I'm speaking to you this afternoon, Harry, from the White House, where earlier two world leaders dropped by to see President Trump, Ukrainian President Volodymyr Zelensky and Israeli Prime Minister Benjamin Netanyahu. But of course, what brought him here to Washington was the late Senator Lindsey Graham. In fact, President Zelensky was probably one of the last men to see Senator Graham alive. Sure. Senator died, you know, just a day or two after returning from a trip to Ukraine. Two issues, Israel and Ukraine, that the senator was very passionate about. And it says a lot that, you know, world leaders fly in from across the globe to pay tribute to his life here in Washington at the National Cathedral. And you're right. You heard from President Trump, very powerful, poignant speech. And from our own Sean Hannity, who singled out the Israeli Prime Minister and President Zelensky in the audience, talked about the causes that were so dear to Lindsey Graham. And there were powerful moments here in Washington, a time when, you know, the nation's been embroiled in this conflict with Iran 5 months to the day today. And, of course, President Zelensky dealing with Russia for over 4 years, so fighting a bitter war there. So it was a very powerful day. You also had the Finnish president, Alexander Stubb, in town as well. He's on the Fox News channel earlier, and he's also attending the funeral. So it was a very powerful, poignant day in the nation's capital, Harry.
1: You are listening to Lucas Tomlinson, Fox News channel correspondent based in Washington, D.C. I'm reading between the lines, so if I go too far here, you will set me straight because you're Lucas Tomlinson and I'm not. But I sense a rewarming between President Trump and Ukraine President Volodymyr Zelensky, which I think is hugely important, obviously, for the relationship, for the result that we all want. And is that, have I gone too far, or what I'm seeing, I'm really seeing?
2: No, you're spot on, Harry. And really, this all started earlier this month at the NATO summit in Ankara, which I covered for the network. And when President Trump met with Zelensky in Ankara, Turkey's capital, President Trump talked openly about the relationship and how warm it is. When you think of, here I am at the White House, what it was like over a year ago, here at the White House, and President Trump accused Zelensky of not having all the cards right now. You look a year later, Ukraine is doing pretty well in this war. It's went from producing thousands of drones a year to millions, and Russia's really feeling that. Some of these strikes are hitting as deep as St. Petersburg, Moscow, targeting Russia's oil infrastructure. You even had some drone strikes hit as far as Siberia. And just in the last few days, Ukrainian drone hit an Iranian commercial vessel, cargo ship, transporting what is believed to be weapons going from Russia to Iran. So it also feels like Ukraine war and the Iran war are more linked today.
1: You know, I was thinking about something, exactly what you talked about, how bad that was. And, of course, the vice president jumping in and that got – actually, I think it's fair to say that Zelensky was thrown out of the White House. Nobody wants to say
2: that.
1: But
2: I was here that day. He left early.
1: I was here that day at the White House.
2: And the motorcade went right in front of where I'm standing. I know we're on the radio here, but it was not pretty.
1: And we go from that – to basically a year later, and President Trump gives written authorization for Ukraine. And as you know, and for folks in the Guy Benson Show universe that don't know, Ukraine, probably the greatest drone builders in the history of the world, much better than the Shahed drones out of Iran, which are good, but they're not as good as what Ukraine can make.
2: There's a lot of them, though.
1: Oh, yeah, there are a lot of them, and they're cheap, and they work. And you know that as a military guy. Also, President Trump, though, giving the written authorization for Ukraine to actually manufacture Patriot missiles, because as you know, Lucas, we can only make so many every month. Now Ukraine making them for them, for us. This is a big deal, isn't it?
2: It's a big deal, and President Trump is a businessman, likes the idea of exporting American business. And these Patriot interceptors are also not cheap. They cost about $4 million a copy. The U.S. military is suffering from a lack of Patriots. Of course, it's been a pretty busy year, you might say, pretty noisy year. Iran firing all those Shahed drones, as you mentioned, not just at Israel during the war, but the Gulf states, although it is notable, Harry, and for our listeners, you know, Iran has not attacked Israel directly since early June. And the last time Hezbollah launched drones into northern Israel was in early July, the beginning of this month. Now, Israel says it has shot down a few drones in Jordan, but none of the nationwide alerts in Israel, you know, the country the size of New Jersey with a population of 10 million, none of the warnings were issued because it just was viewed as not a threat. And, you know, it is notable that since President Trump, restarted major combat operations in Iran. Now, granted, the last four nights, it's been a ceasefire. During the 2 weeks of strikes, Israel did not take part in them. It was just the U.S. military. But now, President Trump, who's on Fox and Friends this morning, talking about how he thinks Iran is being very friendly in its negotiations, and perhaps some eyebrows were raised with that, considering this is a regime that wants to kill his family. But President Trump says they're negotiating. He says they've even worked out the outlines of a deal. They just haven't signed anything formally yet. But one thing that was interesting in the Fox and Friends interview, for anybody that missed it, was when Ainsley Earhart asked President Trump about Pickaxe Mountain. That's that suspected nuclear site near Natanz, south of Tehran, north of Isfahan in the Zagros Mountains in Iran. They suspected that Iran moved its enriched uranium days before Operation Midnight Hammer last year. Some of this enriched uranium, the centrifuges were moved to this facility in Pickaxe Mountain, but very deep, you know, 400 feet. You have to wonder, why do you need to bury something 400 feet if it's just benign or enrichment for, civilian nuclear reactors? Clearly, this is on the radar for everybody, but President Trump sounded pretty irked when Ainsley brought up Pickaxe Mountain, because he said that Netanyahu should not be talking about this to the press. He should be talking to him one-on-one and not putting this out there. So that was pretty notable in the Fox and Friends interview. The president said if Iran does not make a deal, he's going to destroy that facility.
1: Lucas Tomlinson from the Fox News Channel, our distinguished guest, visiting on the Guy Benson Show on a busy news day. UN Ambassador Mike Walls said something that I thought was very important over the weekend, and he talked about the newly signed civilian, and you reminded me of this, and we're going to talk about it in the next segment. You reminded me of this when you mentioned civilian purposes, which we know that's not Iran's desire. Their desire is weapons grade all the way. But even when they say, oh, no, yeah, not us, we're civilian, nuclear stuff. But with Saudi Arabia, we really do want it to be a civilian nuclear agreement. That's what we signed. There are those that some are ignorant and they just don't know what they're talking about, but there are others that are just blatantly intellectually dishonest, and they try to make this look like, you know, President Trump is making the world more dangerous, that we're going to give Saudi Arabia a nuclear weapon. Correct me if I'm wrong, Lucas, because you know this was a signed deal, a civilian nuclear agreement with Saudi Arabia, correct?
2: That's right. Westinghouse does not make nuclear weapons, just civilian nuclear reactors. And that's the deal that was made. Now, there was some criticism when this was first discussed last week about shouldn't this, before the inks dry on those contracts, shouldn't this benefit be linked to Saudi Arabia joining the Abraham Accords? And might have been a coincidence, but when it came up on the set of Fox and Friends, what did President Trump do? He immediately took to Truth Social, said, yes, this deal is linked to Saudi Arabia joining the Abraham Accords. Now, the Saudis denied that, said, no, we had a deal, but that part remains to be seen. Also, you need congressional approval for this. It's notable, Harry, that the only two countries outside of Israel in the Middle East that have nuclear reactors are the UAE and Iran. Iran still operates a Russian-made nuclear facility called Bashir, where the Russians export the low-enriched uranium for the Iranians. And in the UAE, there's four nuclear reactors in one facility. It was built by the South Koreans, but it's notable that the Emiratis import the low-enriched uranium. And one thing that made the Saudi deal notable is it does give the Saudis the right to enrich their own uranium. So it's something that we'll have to follow, but it does need to get congressional approval.
1: 3-minute drill with Lucas Tomlinson from the Fox News Channel visiting on the Guy Benson Show. Let's pivot back to Ukraine. What a difference 5 years makes. 5 years ago, then President Joe Biden basically wanted to give Zelensky a plane and some life somewhere where he could be rich and just be somewhere else. And Zelensky was of the ilk where, you know, I don't need a plane, I need bullets. Biden thought, I think, that Russia was going to take Ukraine in a couple of days. Well, we're at the 5-year point. Ukraine appears to me to be winning at the moment. There were criticisms at different points that we just give Ukraine enough to not lose, but not enough to win. I don't think we can say that anymore. They have enough to win this thing. Am I on point?
2: Go. You are on point, and really, like the American Revolution, as we've been celebrating at 250 years of this country, what was the key to George Washington's success? It wasn't just winning the big battles, it was not losing, and it was outlasting the British. And that's certainly a case to be made. That's what Ukraine is doing right now to Russia. In fact, the Finnish president was on our air earlier saying for every Ukrainian combat death, 8 Russian soldiers are killed. So that is the 1-to-8 ratio, what we're dealing with right now. But, you know, it is notable that a lot's changed. In fact, even before Russia's invasion of Ukraine, it is notable that Zelensky told the country the Russians weren't invading. He didn't even believe the intelligence a month prior to Russia's invasion. But there's no question that in some eyes he's become little Churchill, and he is leading his country proudly. Certainly the war has aged him. Seeing him in National Cathedral at the Lindsey Graham's funeral, he looks like a man who's been leading a country in battle for 5 years. He's hardened. But these drone technology, what Ukraine has done, you said it earlier, they are the world's leader in drone production, drone manufacturing. Again, they used to make just 5,000 drones a year. They now make millions, and Russia's feeling it right now in their infrastructure. In fact, Putin had a big economic summit in St. Petersburg, where he used to be the deputy mayor, and Zelensky hit oil facilities outside of St. Petersburg. All the people attending this conference had to cover their face with a rag because there's all this smoke in the air. Probably not too nice. It was Zelensky saying, hey, remember us. But certainly Russia has made very little battlefield gains in years in Ukraine. What Russia still can do, though, is manufacture weapons itself. It spends 40% of its defense, its budget, overall budget on defense. So 40% of its budget on defense. Mm. And they can still mass produce ballistic missiles. In fact, a friend of mine in Kyiv just sent me a video just 2 nights ago of a ballistic missile attack in Kyiv, the capital. And that's where you need the Patriots. You need more high-end missile defense. And, you know, some of those ballistic missiles are getting through, sadly.
1: Lucas, heartbreak in 30 seconds, but I think we can do this. Is it in your estimation, true? Well, if President Trump had served two consecutive terms instead of two non-consecutive terms, we would not be talking about Ukraine-Russia war. It never would have happened. Did former President Biden green light it when Putin heard him say minor excursion and away he went?
2: Well, officials will tell you it didn't help, and it also didn't help after some Kremlin intercepts after the withdrawal from the hasty withdrawal from Afghanistan. The Russians, the high command, believed that Biden didn't have the stomach for foreign policy or for Ukraine, and that was one of the issues, not just the minor incursion, but also the hasty withdrawal of Afghanistan that led them to make that decision to invade. And then what did President Biden order? They got the destroyers out there. They pulled all the forces. And that goes for the rest of Europe, too. And Ukraine was on their own. And like you mentioned, many people thought the country would fall in days. Instead, here we are talking almost 5 years later.
1: Lucas, you're great to visit with. Have a wonderful day, my friend.
2: Thanks for having me, Harry.
1: You're
2: welcome.
1: Appreciate
2: the tribute.
1: Yeah, absolutely. Earned. That's Lucas Tomlinson. This is The Guy Benson Show.
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10: Take a pause.
11: Stress and financial struggles have left the U.S. with a shortage of veterinarians.
12: There's a crunch everywhere, and in particular, there's a shortage within the animal welfare space. Within community-based medicine, helping people who cannot afford really to access the veterinarian regularly.
11: The ASPCA's president, Matt Bershacker, says they're working to change that with their veterinary scholarship program. 41 veterinary and vet tech students are getting scholarships this year, ranging from $20,000 to $100,000. Graduates then spend 3 years working in shelter medicine or other programs.
12: It's tremendously rewarding because you come to work every day and you leave work every day knowing that you made a difference.
11: He says the scholarships will be given out for years.
12: This is a program that we want to put in place until that shortage is relieved.
11: Find out more by doing a search on ASPCA Scholars. Take a pause. Jill Nato, Fox News.

0: Welcome back to the Guy Benson Show with Christine, Dylan, and Joelle. I'm Harry Hurley, and honored to fill in today for Guy Benson, and we promise you it was a busy news day, and it is, and this hour was, I thought, amazing. The content of President Trump, Sean Hannity, the masterclass by Chris Tomlinson. When we come back after the top of the hour break, John Fahey, who is a former ICE director, former federal prosecutor, always on point with what's going on. So this is going to be time very well spent. Stay with us coming up with John. And let me just take the moment that we have before the top of the hour to just mention, I teased it a little bit with Lucas Tomlinson because I wanted to get his read on it because he has such great experience in these areas. A lot of people are just jumping all over in a negative way the signed civilian nuclear agreement with Saudi Arabia. And it's extremely important that everybody in the Guy Benson Show universe fully understands the deal does not, I repeat, does not permit uranium enrichment. It is nothing akin to Iran's nuclear program and what they've been trying to do for a number of years, and we keep knocking them down before they can get to the finish line. This is a civilian nuclear agreement, and that's extremely important for folks to know. You know, you hear different things like in the Clinton era when Clinton authorized supercomputers to China because they were for quote unquote educational purposes. If anyone thinks that China did not weaponize that, I mean, come on. You know, this is legit civilian, not to become a nuclear power or any of the negative connotations. We'll be back with John Fahey. This is the Guy Benson Show.
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3: The Democratic Socialists of America launching its new platform filled with far-left proposals. It's called Workers Deserve More. Abdul El-Sayed is a Democratic candidate for Senate in Michigan.
4: It means finally taxing billionaires their wealth so we have the money that we need to invest in the things that we need and deserve in this country.
3: Francesca Hong, a self-identified Democratic Socialist running for governor of Wisconsin, says Republicans are likely to attack with political labels.
5: Whoever the Democratic nominee is, they're going to call Democratic candidates socialists, communists, whatever they need to distract us from the fact that our movement is building working class people power.
3: Democratic socialists have gotten a great deal of attention after the election of Zohran Mamdani to be New York City mayor. Grace Mauser, co-chair of the New York City Democratic Socialist Group, says it's time for mainstream Democrats to welcome them. Mike Emanuel, Fox News.
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8: Remembering Lindsey Graham, I'm Ted Lindner, Fox News. The late senator, honored with a funeral service at the National Cathedral in Washington, his casket brought into the cathedral Tuesday, where President Trump remembered him as a true American original.
9: Lindsey rose from a small town in rural South Carolina, a place he loved so much, to become a constant fixture of American politics at the highest level and a force to be reckoned with all over the world.
8: Lindsey Graham was 71 when he died earlier this month of an aortic dissection not long after returning from a trip to Ukraine. Ukrainian President Volodymyr Zelensky also attending the service along with Israeli Prime Minister Benjamin Netanyahu, members of Congress, and members of President Trump's cabinet. A pause in fighting between the U.S. and Iran has been broken, sort of. The U.S. military says American and Saudi forces struck sites used by Iran-backed militias in Iraq. The airstrikes following Tehran launching multiple ballistic missiles at American forces in the Middle East. Meanwhile, Zelensky on Capitol Hill following the Lindsey Graham funeral. Zelensky meeting with senators to stress the importance of legislation to stiffen Russian sanctions. That measure passed the Senate. Zelensky also needing U.S. approval on licenses for Patriot missiles.
10: Today we had a very good meeting with President Trump. He accepted that he will give us licenses. And then I had meeting with the representatives of production, very strong military companies of the United States. I hope that we will do co-production. This is very important.
8: Zelensky speaking with Fox's Sean Hannity. And the Japanese Prime Minister saying at least 13 people have been found dead so far after their powerful earthquake that shook part of southwestern Japan. Search crews continue to look for survivors of the 7.1 magnitude earthquake, that earthquake striking late on Tuesday afternoon. 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
2: 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Just click listen, then swipe right and hear the latest news updates on your time. 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
8: President Trump's pick for intel chief confirmed by the Senate.
14: In a 51-47 vote, the Senate confirming Jay Clayton to become the next Director of National Intelligence.
15: The nomination is confirmed. Under the previous order, the motion to reconsider is considered made and laid upon the table, and the president will be immediately notified of the Senate's action.
14: Clayton is a U.S. attorney in Manhattan and was the Securities and Exchange Commission chair during President Trump's first term. His confirmation comes after a combative hearing with lawmakers for repeatedly refusing to say that former President Joe Biden won the 2020 election. Clayton will take over for acting Intel Chief Bill Pulte. Kristen Goodwin, Fox News.
8: Cleanup and recovery continues in Wisconsin after a powerful tornado ripped through the city of Menasha.
16: The city of Menasha, south of Green Bay, taking a direct hit Monday from a tornado that left roads impassable, covered in downed power lines and trees, flipped over cars, and littered with decades of family memories from homes and businesses that are now piles of rubble, including his.
17: We had the perfect house. We had the perfect family. I just replaced AC outside last week. They just replaced it. $4,400. Everything's gone.
16: The National Weather Service confirms an EF3 tornado in Menasha. Numerous power outages remain as today we continue to see neighbor helping neighbor in the recovery process. Jeff Manasso, Fox News.
8: Florida became the first state in nearly a decade to carry out two executions in a single day. An 80-year-old man who was the second oldest inmate known to receive a lethal injection in modern U.S. history, put to death hours after the state executed a former police officer convicted of raping and drowning to death an 11-year-old girl back in 1987. Dominic Anthony Ochocone was convicted of killing his ex-girlfriend's parents in 1986, now the oldest prisoner executed in Florida's history. I'm Ted Lindner. This is Fox News.
18: Take a pause.
19: Stress and financial struggles have left the U.S. with a shortage of veterinarians.
20: There's a crunch everywhere, and in particular, there's a shortage within the animal welfare space. Within community-based medicine, helping people who cannot afford really to access the veterinarian regularly.
19: The ASPCA's president, Matt Bershadker, says they're working to change that with their veterinary scholarship program. 41 veterinary and vet tech students are getting scholarships this year, ranging from $20,000 to $100,000. Graduates then spend 3 years working in shelter medicine or other programs.
20: It's tremendously rewarding because you come to work every day and leave work every day knowing that you made a difference.
19: He says the scholarships will be given out for years.
20: This is a program that we want to put in place until the vet shortage is relieved.
19: Find out more by doing a search on ASPCA Scholars. Take pause. Jill Nato, Fox News.
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21: 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Filling in for Guy Benson, here's Harry Hurley.
0: Welcome to The Guy Benson Show with Christine Dillon and Joelle. Harry Hurley filling in today for Guy. Thank you. Team Christine, thank you for the opportunity to work with this phenomenal team. And joining us now on the Guy Benson Show Newsmaker Hotline is Jonathan Fahey. We know each other. Former acting ICE director, former federal prosecutor, does an amazing job because we are living in a bizarre world right now where we hear things from people who want to have some of the highest offices in our country say things like abolish ICE, abolish prisons, have no borders, have no police, have no president, have no Supreme Court, have no Senate. Jonathan, should I continue? Make it stop.
22: It is so amazing and so extreme. And, you know, I think we talked about it before. The only thing about it that is somewhat concerning, it almost makes the other crazy Democrats look normal.
0: Yes.
22: Which they're not, because even the so-called, or now the mainstream media is calling the rest of the Democrats sort of moderate Democrats, is sort of a sleight of the hand. But those are still people in the sort of left, you know, the far left 5% of America.
0: Yeah. Yeah.
22: And these are just the 0.1% that's basically taking over the Democratic Party, so taking them to an even crazier space. And it's so funny how, you know, I think, you know, when you see the Democrats on TV, they're terrified. I mean, they are just parroting the same talking points. We're a big tent party, all of this nonsense, because they know that they're next up for a primary. So it's really funny watching them eat their own in some respects, but it's scary too.
0: Jonathan Fahey, you just touched on something so important. Alexandria Ocasio-Cortez is now suddenly, hocus pocus, Shazam, magic wand, she is now a moderate Democrat.
22: Yeah, exactly. And that's just, it's so funny. And, but yeah, you watch the media adjust to this and it's like, it's insane because they are no moderate Democrats anymore. And I take, you know, carve out John Fetterman from this because they basically, you know, cast him aside from the party. So he's not really in the Democratic Party anymore.
0: Yeah.
22: And there really are no, you know, no moderate Democrats, because even the ones that used to be moderate have come far over the left, because every single Democrat that I'm aware of supports things like sanctuary cities. They essentially supported the, you know, Joe Biden open borders. You know, they squawked about it a little bit around election time, but, you know, they have just supported these really radical policies. And, you know, defund the police or anti-police or whatever you want to call it, they were basically all in line with that. And they kind of, you know, came back to reality a little bit recently, but now it looks like, hey, we're not getting rid of the police, we're getting rid of the prisons too, which I guess there's some consistency to it. If you don't have prisons, we don't really need police because there's nothing to do with people. So at least maybe give them some credit there. But it is just insane if you think about the reality of their policies. And I have no doubt they would seek to implement them. The one thing the Democrats and the left are good at is implementing the stuff they want to have happen. And our side, I feel like, you know, sometimes we don't go to the mat and fight as hard on these issues. But the Democrats, you know, if they have the votes, they will get whatever they need to get passed. So I don't, you know, it certainly should be taken seriously, even though it's easy to sort of make fun of at the same time.
1: It's so important what you just said, and you're listening to Jonathan Fahey, former acting ICE director and former federal prosecutor, visiting on The Guy Benson Show. You can follow Jonathan at John4FairFacts. That simple. That's his handle. Now, Jonathan, as a former ICE director, I watched this 82-year-old grandmom get demolished in a Publix parking lot by an alleged illegal. I'll say alleged because I'm not 100% sure, but it appears someone that here is here illegally backed his Toyota 4Runner and just demolished her, killed her, ran her over. She's dead because an illegal is here. And you have so many stories to draw from during your storied career. When you see people that are now gone, from their families, they've lost their lives when they had much life still left to live because of people that shouldn't be here. Then you hear these lunatics say that we shouldn't have ICE, we shouldn't have police. I mean, how do you process what I just said to you?
22: Yeah, it's so utterly insane because it's not like, you know, the old Democrat sort of talking point on illegals was, well, if they're working hard, following the law, all of those things, they you know, should be

0: browbeaten into having his press people put something out there, but they really don't care. And you think they'd have some shame about some of these cases, at least for the ones that were criminals, that were known criminals, yeah, that they fought to keep in here. I mean, that's why I feel like they have no standing whatsoever, because you have, you know, you have Lake and Riley, you have Sheridan Gorman, and they would undoubtedly be alive today,
1: yeah,
0: if we simply took criminal illegal aliens that committed, not only committed the crime to come here, but then committed an additional crime. If we just simply got rid of them, those two young women would be alive today. And that's inarguable, and they don't care.
1: They don't. You have to say it, you know, because what you said is true. Jonathan Fahey visiting on the Guy Benson Show, ICE director, former federal prosecutor. He knows that which he speaks. One of the things you generically, in that very nice narrative you just did, that excellent narrative, you said, you basically talked about Tim Walz, governor of Minnesota. He let someone go that brutally was raping a child, I believe a 10-year-old child. And Tim Walz's rationale, how they sleep at night, I don't even understand. He said that someone, he pardoned this person who's here illegally, of course, because no one should be measured on their worst day. No one should be judged on their worst day. Can you believe that?
0: It's amazing, and it's also not true, because this was like he raped her over the period of 2 years. But even put that aside, it's like, yeah, you actually should be judged on your worst day. It doesn't mean that your worst day is the only thing about you, but as the governor, as a law enforcement officer, you should err on protecting the people of your state, not protecting the child rapist that shouldn't even be in our country to begin with. And that's the amazing thing about it, is if you are looking at a situation and you have to decide, well, who should endure the risk and the burden, I say that it should be the child rapist that should, not the American, yes, people or the Minnesota people.
1: Amen.
0: And yeah, it was 2 years raping a 10-year-old until she was 12. I think, in my view, one, you shouldn't be out of prison, but the fact you're out of prison, you should at least be out of the country. We don't want you here. Whatever value you have has been extinguished by your awful acts, and you serve no value. Plus, other people need to know that. There's a good message to be sent that, you know, there are certain lines that don't get crossed. And if they do, you're out of here after serving a massive prison sentence.
1: Next time our Guy Benson Show listeners are on the FoxNews.com digital platform, check out this piece about a bombshell memo, a newly uncovered Biden White House memo that shows that during the final days, it reveals their plans, and they're just sick, to expand temporary protected status for more than 3.1 million non-citizens. This was a Biden move to do this kind of thing. That ought to be criminal, Jonathan.
0: Yeah, it's so bad because, one, they're abusing this temporary protective status here, you know, which is supposed to be people fleeing from natural disasters, wars and stuff. So they weren't like, oh, there wasn't like a new war that came up or a new natural disaster. They were doing it at the end of the Biden administration to keep more,
1: yep,
0: illegal aliens in the country.
1: Yep.
0: And they, part of the memo, they were doing it to thwart President Trump's future,
1: correct,
0: administration at the time,
1: correct,
0: saying it'll basically get gummed up in courts. And look what we just had in the Supreme Court. It took, until June of this year for them, the Supreme Court, to rule on the temporary protective status case involving the Haitians that President Trump wanted to end their temporary protective status that was the result of a 2010 earthquake. And Biden was letting people in 2021, 2022, 2023 as a result of that earthquake that had occurred, over 10 years ago. And it was a total scam. And now people act like President Trump is doing something wrong by just saying it's over. And these people come in with the understanding that it's temporary. There's nothing cruel, but you see Mondami talking about that these people are being terrorized because they have to go home. And it's like, that was the whole agreement. And they got to stay far longer than they were originally told. They got massive benefit from being here in terms of earning more money, having a better life, all of these things that could hopefully translate back to their country or wherever they go from here.

0: And people are, you know, at least on the left, is acting like there's something unjust about it, as opposed to it was a very kind humanitarian act that has now ended because of the issue at hand. It was an earthquake, and it's not happening anymore. And but it's just so, you know, the left does everything. Their whole goal, as we all know, is to get as many illegal aliens in the country, get them voting as fast as possible, because they think they're going to get a 70-30, 66-33 split on those votes. And that's what they're banking on. And that's why they basically abandon the middle class or the working class in favor of this identity politics, illegal alien world, that they thought and they may be right, that the long game favors them on that. And that's why they fight every deportation like you're taking a vote and throwing it out the door, because that's the way they view illegal aliens. It's just Democratic voters.
1: You nailed it. About a minute and a half left, so we'll call it just under 2 minute drill. Jonathan Fahey, former acting ICE director, former federal prosecutor, visiting on the Guy Benson Show. You just touched on something a little bit ago that's so important, basically in so many words. The midterm elections could not be more important. The very philosophy of governance of our country is on the ballot. If they get in, these radicals, we know what they will do. We know why the millions of people were let in during the 4 years of Joe Biden. It was about perpetuating what I call the permanent Democrat majority. We saw what happened in New Jersey. I don't think that was a mistake. That was their plan. They want people that are here that they think, like you said, that are probably near three quarters Democrat votes waiting to occur to take place. You can't underscore how important these midterm elections are, Jonathan. Final minute, final comment.
0: Yeah, that's absolutely right. I think you're spot on with the New Jersey example, and that's media and also Governor Sherrill is sort of using a sleight of hand on, because, you know, these were people that were supposedly mistakenly registered who indicated they were not U.S. citizens. They don't even touch on the people that came in and checked illegally, got a license because they're allowed to, and checked that they're U.S. citizens and got to vote because of that. No one even broaches that area. And that's where the real scandal is. And, you know, we basically have American elections are governed by an illegal alien honor code. It's utterly insane because
1: right, they have to self-report, basically.
0: Yeah, you can. I'm a citizen, and that makes you a citizen.
1: And by the way, the vendor says
0: crazy.
1: Even though John, we got to go real quick, but the vendor said that even when the person checked that they were not a citizen, they still became a registered voter.
0: Yeah, it's utterly crazy. And the fact that, you know, they know what's going on. You know, Mikey Sherrill, you know, they want to act like she's cleaned it up and it wasn't that big a deal. But the real big deal is it's far greater than this, and they have no way of knowing, nor do they care. But they fight every step of the way. If DOJ wants to try to find out who's on their voter rolls.
1: Hard break, Jonathan. We got to go. But remember, they say they cleaned it up, but they will not turn the records over to the DOJ.
0: So exactly.
1: Great to visit with you, Jonathan.
0: Thank you.
1: You're welcome. When we come back, an important discussion, I believe, about Todd Blanche and a confirmation update next on The Guy Benson Show.
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10: Saving you money, I'm Hillary Barsky. The old adage, cash is king, no longer seems to ring true as phones take on more of the work of wallets and people rethink how much they still need to carry in cash. 4 in 10 Americans say none of their purchases in a typical week are paid for using cash, according to a survey from the Pew Research Center. Still, those who do carry cash, on average, it's about $67 as of 2021. And if you still like to carry cash, how much should you keep even for emergencies? The Wall Street Journal spoke to financial advisors, executives, and security experts for advice on the best approach. One advisor recommends $30 just to cover small transactions, while many add that paying in cash might help curb overspending, since the emotional impact of spending with bills is greater than paying with a phone or credit card. And if you want to forego cash altogether, financial advisors say you should leave home with no more than 2 or 3 credit cards. Saving you money, Hillary Barsky, Fox News.
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12: The Democratic Socialists of America launching its new platform filled with far-left proposals. It's called Workers Deserve More. Abdul Al-Sayed is a Democratic candidate for Senate in Michigan.
13: It means finally taxing billionaires their wealth so we have the money that we need to invest in the things that we need and deserve in this country.
12: Francesca Hong, a self-identified Democratic Socialist running for governor of Wisconsin, says Republicans are likely to attack with political labels.
14: Whoever the Democratic nominee is, they're going to call Democratic candidates socialists, communists, whatever they need to distract us from the fact that our movement is building working class people power.
12: Democratic socialists have gotten a great deal of attention after the election of Zohran Mamdani to be New York City mayor. Grace Mauser, co-chair of the New York City Democratic Socialist Group, says it's time for mainstream Democrats to welcome them. Mike Emanuel, Fox News.
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15: First of all, and this isn't just Atlanta, I note that the nation's media is continuing to call these riots that are occurring on beaches and elsewhere, shopping malls, teen takeovers, when everybody with any observational power at all knows that it's blacks that are participating in these near riots. You know who does recognize this? Black commentators on social media. They're the ones that are calling BS on the media for referring to them only as teen takeovers. Again, you want to solve the problem? Identify the problem. The problem isn't teens.
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0: Welcome back to the Guy Benson Show with Christine Dillon and Joel. Harry Hurley filling in today for Guy Benson. Thanks for the opportunity, Guy and Team Christine, to be here. It's busy news day, a lot going on. In fact, we'll be visiting with Gordon Chang right after the bottom of the hour break. Todd Blanche is going to be, and I believe he's going to make it through to the finish line, will be a great attorney general. He's been a great acting attorney general. I have to say, I met Senator John Cornyn at the Fox News Channel in the green room. He is a gentleman. He is a good man. President Trump decided, and it was a tough call because he likes both guys a lot, he decided to go with Texas Attorney General Ken Paxton. I truly believe had President Trump endorsed Senator Cornyn, Senator Cornyn would have won. He endorsed A.G. Paxton, and A.G. Paxton won. And you can imagine Senator Cornyn doesn't like, he wasn't ready to leave. He wanted another term. And so we get something like this. I don't believe if Senator Cornyn were the Republican nominee running for a new six-year term, would he be doing what he's doing right now? So he wants President Trump to end this IRS deal, to revise it at the very minimum, to eliminate the what some are calling weaponization, but really what President Trump is calling it is an anti-weaponization fund, because many people were retaliated against. You know, retaliation doesn't just go one way. So I thought this was defendable and should have happened. But of course, every Democrat is opposed to it. And then those Republicans that have a beef with President Trump, they're against it. So I believe Messrs. Senators Cornyn and Tillis said, we can't vote in committee for Todd Blanche for attorney general. And he needs their votes to get out of committee with a thumbs up nomination to the full Senate. You want to have a positive nomination going to the full Senate floor. They said until the acting attorney general, Todd Blanche, met with Jeffrey Epstein victims. Well, he did that. And now it's this thing. And Todd Blanche has already told them that it's dead. Quote, unquote, this anti-weaponization fund, quote, is dead. Now, they did ask him a hypothetical, Senator Cornyn, that if President Trump revived it, you know, what would you do? And he said, I would prefer not to be inappropriate for me to comment on a hypothetical and communications that I may or may not have with the president. That's any attorney general would give you that answer. If you want to know what's happening with China, but we're going to go way beyond China. We're going to go Ukraine. We're going to go Russia. We're going to go much more. Coming up next, Gordon Chang on The Guy Benson Show.
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3: News. I'm Sue Guzman. The U.S. military says American and Saudi forces struck sites used by Iran-backed militias in Iraq. The airstrikes following Tehran launching multiple ballistic missiles in the Middle East, shattering a brief pause in the fighting. President Trump's pick for intel chief is confirmed.
4: In a 51-47 vote, the Senate confirming Jay Clayton to become the next Director of National Intelligence. Clayton is a U.S. attorney in Manhattan and was the Securities and Exchange Commission chair during President Trump's first term.
3: Fox's Kristen Goodwin, late Senator Lindsey Graham, honored on Tuesday.
5: Lindsey, we love you. God bless you. We will always be with you, and you were very, very special.
3: President Trump speaking at the National Cathedral in Washington. Graham will be laid to rest Wednesday in his home state of South Carolina. America's listening to Fox News.
6: 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And Subaru of Gwinnett has it for you, like the 2026 Subaru Outback, which will take you as far as you want to explore with standard symmetrical all-wheel drive plus up to 32 miles per gallon. 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
12: The Democratic Socialists of America launching its new platform filled with far-left proposals. It's called Workers Deserve More. Abdul El-Sayed is a Democratic candidate for Senate in Michigan.
13: It means finally taxing billionaires their wealth so we have the money that we need to invest in the things that we need and deserve in this country.
12: Francesca Hong, a self-identified Democratic Socialist running for governor of Wisconsin, says Republicans are likely to attack with political labels.
14: Whoever the Democratic nominee is, they're going to call Democratic candidates socialists, communists, whatever they need to distract us from the fact that our movement is building working class people power.
12: Democratic socialists have gotten a great deal of attention after the election of Zohran Mamdani to be New York City mayor. Grace Mauser, co-chair of the New York City Democratic Socialist Group, says it's time for mainstream Democrats to welcome them. Mike Emanuel, Fox News.

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1: Welcome back to the Guy Benson Show with Christine Dillon and Joel. I'm Harry Hurley filling in today for Guy Benson on a very, we always say busy news day. It's a very busy news day. Standing by on the Guy Benson Show Newsmaker Hotline, I heard my former boss, President Trump, praise Gordon Chang and his knowledge, even if at times they disagree a little bit. President Trump was incredibly, just professing Gordon Chang's incredible knowledge. And I've said this a lot on the Guy Benson Show. If you can go to one person to find out what really is happening in China, what really is going on, then you go to Gordon Chang, author of Plan Red, China's Project to Destroy America, as well as The Coming Collapse of China. Follow all things Gordon Chang. His Twitter handle is at Gordon G. Chang. Gordon, it's an honor to present you, my friend.
2: Well, it's an honor to talk to you, Harry, so thank you.
1: You're welcome. So much going on right now. I mean, they're like the Batman villains. You've got Putin, you have Xi, you've got, you know, and then North Korea has been very, very quiet, probably smartly so, because, you know, when the heat's on everybody else, you know, you just stay quiet. So we don't hear a lot from Rocket Man anymore, but a lot going on. And I also heard accusations that President Trump is vetting right now that Russia is providing Iran with specific sites to hit America as hard as they can. That wouldn't shock me, Gordon, if Russia is duplicitous and behind. You know, President Trump said, hey, Putin, stay out of it. Xi, stay out of it. And they've agreed to stay out of it unless they really haven't stayed out of it, Gordon. Usually I start with China first. I led with Russia. Your thoughts?
2: Yes. Well, wars are emerging. So you have the war in Ukraine and you have the war in Iran, and Ukraine has hit those Russian vessels on the Caspian Sea. The reason why this is important, Harry, is because if you look at the end of the 1930s, there were separate wars all over the world, and they merged into what we now call World War II. Well, we have wars all over the world. We've got one in Ukraine. We've got one in Iran. We've had a few that have started and died down in South Asia. And, of course, we have insurgencies in North Africa that look like wars. And the question is whether these wars will merge as well. And there's a lot of reason for them to do so, because we have China and Russia behind all of this turbulent activity.
1: I would usually stay away from even commenting on what I'm about to ask you, but it is way, way out in front of this conversation. So we can go there. It's my understanding that certain officials are worried here at home that Putin and Xi are factoring in that we are using an incredible amount of munitions between the Iran war, as you were talking about Ukraine and Russia. I think that's probably a big reason why President Trump greenlighted Ukraine with the signature to write them approval to be able to manufacture Patriot missiles, because I think we'll both agree Ukraine makes amazing drones, probably best in the world, and they can do a bang up job with this. And I looked at the numbers. There's only so many a month that we can make on our own. So that's happening. Is this a legitimate issue, a munitions shortage?
2: I think it is, from what we can guess. I mean, we've had Trump administration officials say both things, but common sense says that we have drawn down a significant number of guided munitions, which are important. But I think, on the other hand, though, we've got to understand, we've got to win these wars. And the reason is, if you win the first one, then you're probably not going to have to fight the second. If we were to lose Ukraine or to lose in Iran, then the Chinese would see that as a green light to do something even more belligerent in East Asia. So that's what happened in wars. You draw down munitions. But we also got to remember that the other side is drawing down on munitions as well, because we have a Russia's military, which is being decimated at the same time. So, yes, it is a legitimate concern people have raised, I think. But it's something that we have to do, because we don't have a choice.
1: Gordon Chang visiting on the Guy Benson Show. Now, it just so happens that today is the celebration of life for the late, great Senator Lindsey Graham. So world leaders are in. You've got Zelensky. You have Benjamin Netanyahu. How big a deal is the meeting today with President Trump and President Zelensky, you know, relative to the fact that things got a little cold there? I think there's evidence that President Trump has rewarmed towards Zelensky. He also likes winners. I think he sees Zelensky leading what could be a great win for them. I believe that Ukraine is positioned for victory. Your thoughts about that question?
2: Yeah, this is an important meeting, and you're right. Relations have been rocky going back to February of this year. But things have warmed, and I think it's because President Trump not only likes winners, but he's also seeing that it's critical that we win, because Trump has given, he's generous. He's given off-ramps to Vladimir Putin.
1: Yep.
2: He's given off-ramps to Kim Jong-un, to the Iranian mullahs, or whoever's running the Iranian regime these days, and to Xi Jinping. And they've all turned him down, and they're leaving him no leaving President Trump no choice. So, yes, this is something. And if we had been listening to Lindsey Graham in the Biden administration, I don't think we'd be fighting in Ukraine right now. I don't think Putin would have launched his invasion in February 2022. So we're now at a point where it can get a little desperate. As you point out, we're running down munitions. But we have to understand that this is the consequence when an American president, in this case Biden, adopts weak policies. Biden allowed President Putin to intimidate him. Remember those phrases about a minor incursion?
1: Yep.
2: These are things we may think that it was just a slip of the tongue or a minor phrase, but it has incredibly important consequences when an American president speaks. And this is something that is going to go down.

0: I think, as a very big black mark during the Biden years.
1: I think you're right. We are always so in line when we visit together, because I was, if you didn't do it, I was going to bring up Biden. We can make the case. See if you agree. If I've gone too far, I will defer to the great Gordon Chang. But I believe we can say intellectually, honestly, that President Biden green-lighted what Putin did when he said, oh, you know, a minor incursion, because as you know, one person's minor incursion is another person's war. Biden green-lighted Putin, didn't he?
0: Yes, he did. And he also opened the door, because we've got to remember that before February 2022, there was August of 2021, where you have the catastrophic withdrawal from Afghanistan. And we know, especially from the Chinese, because there was a malicious propaganda blitz as we were leaving Kabul, about how the United States was incapable, how we couldn't defend Taiwan, how we were basically being driven out of the international system. That's the Chinese. They saw this. Putin obviously saw it. One thing led to another. And so there wouldn't have been this invasion of Ukraine, I think, if there hadn't been the catastrophic withdrawal from Afghanistan. So we got to understand these events, they follow one right after the other. And that's why we see in occasions the world fall apart at times. And then we sometimes see peace breaking out and freedom winning big streaks. It's because the bad actors, they take their cues from what they think we will do and how strong we are.
1: I think we'd be remiss if we didn't bring up Taiwan, because while Ukraine is at war with Russia, and I guess you would call it like a proxy type thing. We're with Ukraine. China's with Russia. We have our war. Some call it a conflict. I think it's a war with Iran. So we've got all that going on. Wouldn't it be just a sort of time of just great distraction in so many other corners where something provocative could happen with Taiwan? Now, my prediction would be no. I don't see China making a brazen move, but I bring up Taiwan for your consideration.
0: Yes. What we're seeing right now at Scarborough Shoal and Second Thomas Shoal in the South China Sea is extremely concerning. And war could break out any place. It could break out China pressuring Japan, China pressuring Taiwan, China pressuring the Philippines. I tend to see it not as Taiwan for a lot of reasons, but I do see it either Japan or the Philippines. And then when war starts in one place, it spreads throughout the entire East Asia region. And the reason is right now China cannot back down. It cannot act constructively because Xi Jinping has configured the Chinese political system so that only the most hostile answers are considered acceptable. And we see China calling on Russia and North Korea because you have China backing both of those regimes. Xi Jinping is not going to let them sit out a war in East Asia. And, of course, China's war plan is, if it's whatever it is, it's going to be hitting us preemptively so that we don't get in the fight. That brings in our allies in the region, Japan and Philippines and Australia and Thailand, our treaty allies. And Taiwan is a friend. South Korea is a treaty ally as well. So this, when the match is lit, everything goes up.
1: So much to talk about. We're going to do another segment with Gordon Chang coming up right after this. This is The Guy Benson Show.
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12: The ASPCA's president, Matt Bershadker, says they're working to change that with their veterinary scholarship program. 41 veterinary and vet tech students are getting scholarships this year, ranging from $20,000 to $100,000. Graduates then spend 3 years working in shelter medicine or other programs.
13: It's tremendously rewarding because you come to work every day and you leave work every day knowing that you made a difference.
12: He says the scholarships will be given out for years.
13: This is a program that we want to put in place until the vet shortage is relieved.
12: Find out more by doing a search on ASPCA Scholars. Take pause. Jill Nato, Fox News.
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0: When you want to know all things China, you go to Gordon Chang, who we're visiting with right now on the Guy Benson Show Newsmaker Hotline. Now, this is probably an area where President Trump either disagrees with the great Gordon Chang, or at least wants to disagree with Gordon Chang, and that is Iran and the way and the reason why they've been able to withstand so far what we have done. And we, as you know, Gordon, we have hit them hard in multiple day bombing campaigns, big time. We have really hurt, degraded them. I read, it's why I always tell people, read Gordon Chang. So if you go to Gordon's X account, at Gordon, remember his middle initial, G, and you've got him, Gordon G. Chang, because you wrote, and I read it on your social media, it's so relevant, that the Chinese are transferring various things, nuclear bomb technology, materials, equipment, you know, to the mullahs at all. So even though President Trump has asked President Xi and President Putin stay out of this, they haven't, have they?
1: No, they haven't. And President Trump has a big chessboard, and I think he's trying with his language to entice the Chinese and Russians into good behavior. So I'm not, I think privately, probably President Trump and I see things eye to eye, but, you know, obviously he's got a lot of other considerations. But on the issue you raise, we know that China directly and indirectly transferred, everything that the Iranians needed for a nuclear weapon. That's equipment, materials, technology. They did that directly, and they did it through the AQ Khan black market ring of Pakistan. And that's where China, and that's where Iran got its first centrifuges. So this has been a consistent Chinese policy. You know, the Chinese complain and they yell at us in propaganda that we started this war. Well, there's a war only because China armed the mullahs with all the fixings for a nuclear weapon. And by the way, the Iranians have all the components of an intercontinental ballistic missile. In other words, a missile that can hit any part of the United States. It's based on North Korea's Hwasong-15, which has a range of about 8,100 miles. And that means if launched from Iranian territory, it can hit just any part of the U.S. Mm. Now, President Trump has not made that statement in public. I think he should, because I think the American people need to understand how close Iran is to being able to take out an American city. So there's, I think, a greater danger than, you know, war is unpopular. I think the American people, though, would understand this. And we need to get the facts out in front of the American public, because when the American public understands how dangerous this is, I think there'll be greater support for the war effort and for President Trump.
0: Very important comment. Gordon Chang visiting on the Guy Benson Show. See how you like this one, Gordon Chang. I'll file this one under "You're Not Paranoid When It's True." America has long maintained that the Chinese have been smuggling banned NVIDIA chips, and so we have believed that that is happening. They say, of course, we're paranoid, but there now is audio of this DeepSeek founder, Liang Wenfang, that's tearing across China on the various networks as we speak, and of course, all throughout America and the world. So this has been true all the while, hasn't it?
1: It has been. And not only do we have that confession on tape, we've known this through other means for some time. And the other thing, and this is an uncomfortable question, is NVIDIA has to know that its chips were being smuggled into China. Because, among other things, Harry, you had enormous volumes of Blackwell chips. Those are the best of the NVIDIA chips, to Singapore, which, by the way, has no data centers. So, obviously, they were being en route to someplace. And China was the most likely destination. So they knew about this. And someone needs to start asking Jensen Huang these questions in public. And perhaps the Department of Justice needs to ask those questions in private.
0: Now, I understand North Korea is sending Russia soldiers. And has been happening, correct?
1: Correct.
0: How's that working? I heard something like 30,000 North Korean soldiers to Russia, obviously proving Russia, I mean, Ukraine, that they are killing a lot of Russians.
1: when they first started, which was more than a year ago, it was about 13,000-14,000 because they had four or five full brigades. There's going to be more coming over, and we know that the Russians need them. And it's not only just soldiers; it is short-range ballistic missiles and millions and tens of millions of artillery shells. So there's been full support on North Korea, which is one reason why the North Korean economy did so well last year. It's because they've been getting a lot of cash from Moscow, and that's because of the Ukraine war.
0: And also, Iran is sending Russia, final minute, Gordon, Russia is sending Iran ballistic missiles. So they have enough to be sending them to Russia?
1: I'm sure that they do have more than we think, which is going back to the point about why Iran is more dangerous. There's all sorts of trade there that we don't quite understand. But we do know, and the important thing is that Iran has all the components, and this is just from open source because I never had a security clearance,
0: right,
1: that Iran has all the components for that Hwasong-15. So if there's a missile trade going on, I'm sure that's the case.
0: Russia, Ukraine, 30 seconds, whichever you want to say it, Russia, Ukraine, Ukraine, Russia. Is that war closer to being over?
1: Well, the Ukraine war is closer to being over, though it's going to take some time because the North Koreans are going to come in. Probably China's going to supply more aid. And, you know, Putin doesn't have a choice. If he loses,

0: Yeah.
1: Probably
0: right.
1: Literally.
0: That's right, literally. Gordon, great to visit with you, my friend.
1: Thank you so much, Harry. I really appreciate it.
0: Me too. So interesting. We'll be back in just a little bit. We told you it is not a busy news day. It is a very busy news day. This is The Guy Benson Show.
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10: Nazis targeted in Iraq. I'm Sue Guzman, Fox News. U.S. Central Command says U.S. and Saudi forces hit sites used by Iran-backed militias used to carry out attacks against American forces in the Middle East.
11: Officials say several ballistic missiles were intercepted. U.S. and Saudi Arabian forces responding with precision strikes on Iran-backed groups in Iraq accused of targeting U.S. troops and Saudi energy sites. Now, this all comes just hours after the president met with the leaders of Ukraine and Israel at the White House. The attacks shattering a brief pause in the fighting as mediators try to get both sides back to the negotiation table after weeks of escalation.
10: Fox's Kevin Cork. Meanwhile, Jordan's military says the country's air defenses there have intercepted 5 missiles launched from Iran. Israeli Prime Minister Benjamin Netanyahu says he is skeptical about any deal with Iran.
12: It's our common resolve to make sure that Iran doesn't get nuclear bombs to threaten every American with.
10: And Netanyahu there commenting on Fox's Hannity, the Senate advancing major sanctions legislation against Russia. That was a bill spearheaded by the late Senator Lindsey Graham. Vladimir Zelensky asking the U.S. for its approval for licenses on Patriot defense systems. He says keeping ahead with the newest technology is vital in their war with Russia.
13: We have to be quicker than Putin because Putin has more people than we, and we have to save our people and use more technologies than people.
10: Zelensky speaking to Fox's Sean Hannity. The Senate has confirmed Jay Clayton to lead the nation's intelligence agencies. Clayton succeeds Tulsi Gabbard, who left to care for her husband, who has cancer. A newly released audio tapes disclosed by a conservative activist group appear to show former President Joe Biden sharing classified information with a biographer. About 3 hours worth of audio and 117 pages of transcripts were released by the Oversight Project after Biden lost a legal fight to keep the conversations private. 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
10: President Trump has honored Senator Lindsey Graham at a funeral service in Washington, D.C. Tuesday.
17: President Trump delivered a tribute to Senator Lindsey Graham at the National Cathedral in Washington, D.C.
18: He was a force of nature, and I will miss him greatly.
17: He said for 30 years, nothing of significance happened in the Capitol or even the world without Graham knowing about it, nor a piece of legislation passing without Graham having a say in it.
18: It's a testament to his towering impact that among those mourning him here today are leaders, presidents, prime ministers from all over the globe.
17: The president said while Graham's life was cut short, he lived it to the fullest and died doing the work he was born to do, going out at the top of his game. Jessica Rosenthal, Fox News.
10: Dr. Anthony Fauci set to testify Wednesday before a Senate committee just days after more than 1,000 pages from his diaries were released. More from Fox's Christina Coleman.
19: In one diary entry, Fauci said, quote, "For better or worse, I'm becoming an international celebrity. Calls from all over the world." In another entry, he mentioned meeting Julia Roberts virtually, writing, quote, "She was so charming. When my image came up on the screen, she gasped and said that every time she sees me, her throat gets dry and she gets nervous." Paul, who has been feuding with Dr. Fauci over the origins of the COVID pandemic for years, will have another chance to question the former chief White House medical advisor during a Senate hearing.
10: Rescue operations continue in Japan as the search for the missing continues after a 7.1 magnitude earthquake. At least 13 people are confirmed dead. Many remain missing as the damage is still being assessed. And a sixth person has now died from the Legionnaire's disease cluster that rattled New York City's Upper East Side. No new cases of the pneumonia-like illness have been reported since July 17th. And the latest data is suggesting that the outbreak has significantly slowed. I'm Sue Guzman. This is Fox News.
20: A pause.
21: Stress and financial struggles have left the U.S. with a shortage of veterinarians.
22: There's a crunch everywhere, and in particular, there's a shortage within the animal welfare space. Within community-based medicine, helping people who cannot afford really to access the veterinarian regularly.
21: The ASPCA's president, Matt Bershadker, says they're working to change that with their veterinary scholarship program. 41 veterinary and vet tech students are getting scholarships this year, ranging from $20,000 to $100,000. Graduates then spend 3 years working in shelter medicine or other programs.
22: It's tremendously rewarding because you come to work every day and you leave work every day knowing that you made a difference.
21: He says the scholarships will be given out for years.
22: This is a program that we want to put in place until the vet shortage is relieved.
21: Find out more by doing a search on ASPCA Scholars. Take pause. Jill Nato, Fox News.
9: Hey, gang, it's Neil Bortz. 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
0: Welcome to the happy hour of the Guy Benson Show with Christine Dillon and Joel. I'm Harry Hurley filling in today for the great Guy Benson. Well, it is the happy hour, but I predict that tomorrow is not going to be a happy day for one Dr. Anthony Fauci, number 19, the bad baseball pitcher. the man that threw the ball sideways at a Major League Baseball game. I didn't know that the human joint could bend. You know, he was shooting towards, he was aiming towards home plate, and it was closer to first base than it was to home plate. It was remarkable. I think it was worse than Obama's at Chicago White Sox game, which that really is a big boost for former President Obama. The worst toss, I think, in Major League Baseball history, possibly even minor league history, and there's been a lot of bad tosses there. Joining us on the Guy Benson Show Newsmaker Hotline is Link Lauren, political commentator, host of Spot On with Link Lauren. Link, you can tell I'm not a big fan of Dr. Anthony Fauci. In fact, when I think about all the children that didn't get to go to school for years, the restaurants, one-third of American restaurants that closed forever, so many people that were absolutely demolished because of this man. He's going to get, of course, he has his pardon, so he's got that going for him. But your thoughts about one Anthony Fauci?
1: Well, as you mentioned, I think Joe Biden gave him a blanket pardon going back to 2014. So what was he doing back then, well before COVID? But I think a lot of people are seeing now who Anthony Fauci really is and who he was. I mean, this is an 80-year-old man who was supposed to be the top health expert in the country, and he was going home at night and writing a little diary like he's, you know, Carrie Bradshaw in Sex and the City or Bridget Jones' Diary. I mean, he's writing about how popular he is, how famous he is, how people honk when he goes down on the street. He would keep clippings of little covers and people would turn him into a superhero. Yep. I think he has three or four pictures of himself up in his office. I mean, this is a real narcissist, a real megalomaniac, Anthony Fauci, and most of what he said ended up being wrong, and you see that in these diary entries, right? They pretty much understood that this did not come from a bat in a wet market. It most likely came from a lab. But we were told, how dare you believe that? You're racist if you say it came from a Chinese lab.
0: You got Bobby Kennedy. I was going to call him President Kennedy. Bobby Kennedy, Secretary Kennedy, got deplatformed. They took his social media account from him. And he's going to, I don't know why we don't nail that down and just once and for all and say that it was not some wet market. It wasn't bats that were like 800 miles away, that it was the Wuhan Institute of Virology where this, I mean, even if they just want to say where it most likely, took place, let's not forget those people that worked in that lab, they were some of the first to die. I mean, there is a way, you know, we can find patient zero. We thought we found patient zero on the West Coast here in America at, I believe, a nursing home or something. We certainly could prove how this happened. I don't know why. I don't know if it's politics or if there's something that just we, the American people, don't know about this, why we don't get to the bottom of it. I always wonder why, for example, the Dobbs decision that was leaked. If me, you, Link, and Joel, and we'll throw Dylan in, if we formed our own investigative agency and we could subpoena, it could only be the 9 Supreme Court justices, their clerks, any of the clerical staff. I mean, it's a small universe of people. We don't know whose cocaine it was in the White House. Now, of course, we could find out who that is, and they probably know the answer to all three of these questions, but we don't get the answer to all three. And I'll tell you, when I knew that something was really wrong with this guy, you could see he was in love with his press clippings, which he actually kept a scrapbook of himself, which is really just beyond self-indulgent, self-absorbed. But he did an interview. I don't remember, Link, which it was one of the Alphabet legacy Democrat networks. It was a fawning type of thing. And he had a full-length picture of himself. And the pillows on the couch were him, his picture on the pillows. So I thought, okay, we got it now. We see this guy wants to be famous for being famous. But how about this? He's either lying to his diary or he's lying to the American people, because he has two different answers, depending if it's to Dear Anthony Diary or if it was what he would say publicly Link, your thoughts.
1: Right. Well, I think the most egregious situation is while he's at home, you know, doing his diary, people are at home scared. They're watching the mainstream media. They're being told to not get together with their loved ones, not to get fresh air, sunlight, exercise. Those are some of the things that would have been the best for us during COVID. And so many people were deplatformed. You mentioned Bobby Kennedy. The day I met Bobby in June of 23, he had just gotten his Instagram back from Meta because he had been deplatformed during the pandemic. I think for some asking questions about the science. And what we see now in these diary entries is that Fauci was not interested in doing any real science. He was interested in going on television, doing interviews. He wrote about going to dinner with Jake Tapper and his wife, giving questions to interviewers so I guess he could look good.

0: that could be taken. There could be many states that will say, look what you did. Look what you did to our children. Look what you did to our industries. So I don't think he's safe, much like they went after President Trump whenever they could at the state level. As you know, and I know you know this, Link, it's Link Lauren on the Guy Benson Show. He is only protected, and you're right, it was a blanket for things that we don't even know about, anything. It was just one of the most just horrible, if you will, pardons ever granted, just blanket anything for all these years, like whatever that is, 7 years or 10 years, absolutely crazy. But any state's attorneys general that would want to bring up something, he is not immune from that, Link.
1: Yeah, I think, you know, maybe if Ken Paxton comes home from his European vacations, he could do something in Texas. I don't know. I think the Republicans could kick into gear and do something, the attorney generals, but I'm not holding my breath, to be honest. I mean,
0: I know the other side would do it to Republicans.
1: What'd you say? Oh, the other side would do it to Republicans in a heartbeat. For some reason, Republicans are being a little more timid right now. I mean, Democrats try to kill us, shoot us, throw us in jail, and we're all like walking around on eggshells. It's a whole separate conversation. But I do think some justice could be served, like I said. Even if it isn't, we have to be more vigilant going forward. And I think we're allowed to question when the mainstream media is all giving us a certain propaganda, when the top quote unquote health experts are all saying something. It doesn't make you a bad guy or a villain for asking questions. And that's how we were made to feel. We were told to shut up and sit down and wear the mask and get the vaccine and do all of this. And, you know, all the people Fauci was hanging out with were taking billions of dollars from pharmaceutical companies. So, of course, they were going to prop him up. So I think it's just, if we can't have justice, it's going to be a template moving forward to look at things with a squint and just question what's going on.
0: In just hours, as you know, and I, in my somewhat snarky mini monologue, I mentioned it. I think that Senator Rand Paul is really going to give it to Dr. Fauci tomorrow. Your thoughts?
1: Yeah, I think Rand Paul has been the person at the forefront of this. I believe he's the reason we have these diary entries, and I imagine he's very prepared. Fauci, he could either come in super prepared, or he could come in very full of himself and really flail around. As we've seen before, you could have one of those two options. I think a lot of people are busy this summer. I hope they'll take the time to tune in and see what Fauci has to say. I also think for a lot of people, they don't want to look back on COVID. They've sort of tried to like black hole it, and it's a really dark time, and people lost loved ones, and they lost work, and they lost jobs, and they lost time with friends and family. And so I know it's hard for some people to look back, but if we don't look back at Fauci and put him under the microscope, how are we going to learn lessons moving forward?
0: And yeah, and just in case anyone in the Guy Benson Show universe thinks, ah, come on, the diary can't be that bad, let me just read a couple of entries real quick. They're short. April 7th, 2020, diary entry. When more than 60,000 Americans were already dead from COVID-19, Dr. Anthony Fauci wrote to himself, quote, "Press still hot and heavy about me. Multiple stories per day, directly or indirectly, involving me." Just a few weeks later, on May 21st, Dr. Fauci wrote to his diary, quote, "National and international fame, explosive and really unimaginable." Quote, not hyperbole. That proved to me he was hanging around Joe Biden, because that's Joe Biden's buzzword. And I'll give one more. This is late June of 2020, and COVID 19 daily cases, you know, were climbing to a record 40,000 at the time. He wrote that, quote, he had been invited on ABC's Dancing with the Stars. I mean, it's clear. I mean, everybody should love themselves, but this guy is madly in love with himself.
1: Right. Absolutely. I think he like wanted to be a Kardashian or a Meghan Markle or a reality star. He wasn't interested in doing any type of health or any work.
0: He didn't want to do the work. Right. Famous for being famous.
1: Yes, exactly. Couldn't agree more.
0: And all the introductions, if we did a montage and we could right now, but we don't have to. Everybody heard it all. The sycophants, the Democrat media that just loved him, fell in love with him, would just gush upon him. You're the greatest doctor in the world. I mean, they would just go on and on and on about him, and he ate it up. He loved it. And I think he actually, is it fair to imagine that he kept this gravy train going for as long as he could?
1: Well, absolutely. Why would you want to get off?

0: gravy train. I mean, he's hanging out with Julia Roberts and getting calls from Barbara Streisand. And he writes, he has international fame, and he's the most famous person on earth. So I think it's intoxicating.
1: Blake, you just jogged my memory. He brags about how Julia Roberts said how nervous she is around him. This guy, he looked in the mirror and I don't know. He saw like Clark Gable meets Tom Cruise. I mean, he was gushing that Julia Roberts gets nervous around him. Wow.
0: Absolutely. I think it was just intoxicating, the fame, the attention. So why would you want to get off the ride? And to a certain section of the population, he'll always be this icon and this hero. But those people are, you know, too far into the Kool-Aid to probably come back.
1: Well, if you and I ever have the chance to talk again, we'll be able to talk how the actual hearings went, because it's going to be interesting, because if you have a pardon, you, and Rand Paul has telegraphed this, you are required to answer questions because you can't take the fifth because you don't have any federal jeopardy. So he's going to have to, I predict, because I've read some of the transcripts over the years, this guy that was always very precise, he used, I can't recall, I don't remember. I don't remember exactly how many times, but it was an obscene amount of times, like a dishonest amount of times. Tomorrow is going to be, I think, very illuminating, but we'll put that on hold for now. I want to, while we have about 5 minutes, I want to really make this count. As you know, on July 25th at Berlin Pride, an Islamic extremist previously convicted for ISIS ties drove a van into a crowd and then attacked bystanders with a machete. Key words in there, I guess, Islamic extremist, convicted for ISIS ties, and this kind of lesson that the mass, you know, migration that we experienced, this is some of what we got. When President Trump says there's bad hombres, this is the kind of guy he's talking about.
0: Absolutely. I mean, when you continue to import people into the West, into your country, who hate you, who want to destroy you, who have no desire to assimilate, you're going to see things like this. And so while the Berlin terrorist attack was horrific, it wasn't shocking to me, because this is what's going to continue to happen. And we actually see in cities like LA, New York, Chicago, a lot of soft on crime policies where people are just let off the hook. And this guy, Abdul, at the Berlin Pride Parade, who drove the car through the crowd and then attacked them with a machete, he had been arrested for having ties to ISIS in May of 2026, I believe, and then he was let go, right? I think he was let go so he could do counseling or some type of mental, emotional rehabilitation. We can't do that, right? We can't do that. And I'm also not saying we can't allow people to come to our country and immigrate here. I understand why people want to come to the United States and come to the West, but we have to have a really rigorous vetting process. If anyone has even remote ties to ISIS or terrorist organization, I'm sorry, you don't get to come here. And it doesn't make us xenophobic. It doesn't make us closed-minded. But we're allowed to protect our country because these people hate us. If you're white, if you're black, if you're Christian, Catholic, Jewish, they have a mandate to spread their Sharia law and to take over. And that's what we see.
1: We're going to take a brief time out. We're going to come back with Link Lauren, political commentator, podcaster, host of Spot On with Link Lauren, in just a few minutes. This is The Guy Benson Show.
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10: Stress and financial struggles have left the U.S. with a shortage of veterinarians.
11: There's a crunch everywhere, and in particular, there's a shortage within the animal welfare space. Within community-based medicine, helping people who cannot afford really to access the veterinarian regularly.
10: The ASPCA's president, Matt Bershacker, says they're working to change that with their veterinary scholarship program. 41 veterinary and vet tech students are getting scholarships this year, ranging from $20,000 to $100,000. Graduates then spend 3 years working in shelter medicine or other programs.
11: It's tremendously rewarding because you come to work every day and you leave work every day knowing that you made a difference.
10: He says the scholarships will be given out for years.
11: This is a program that we want to put in place until the vet shortage is relieved.
10: Find out more by doing a search on ASPCA Scholars. Take pause. Jill Nato, Fox News.
12: Saving you money, I'm Hillary Barsky. The old adage, cash is king, no longer seems to ring true as phones take on more of the work of wallets and people rethink how much they still need to carry in cash. 4 in 10 Americans say none of their purchases in a typical week are paid for using cash, according to a survey from the Pew Research Center. Still, those who do carry cash, on average, it's about $67 as of 2021. And if you still like to carry cash, how much should you keep even for emergencies? The Wall Street Journal spoke to financial advisors, executives, and security experts for advice on the best approach. One advisor recommends $30 just to cover small transactions, while many add that paying in cash might help curb overspending, since the emotional impact of spending with bills is greater than paying with a phone or credit card. And if you want to forego cash altogether, financial advisors say you should leave home with no more than 2 or 3 credit cards. Saving you money, Hillary Barsky, Fox News.
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3: First of all, and this isn't just Atlanta, I note that the nation's media is continuing to call these riots that are occurring on beaches and elsewhere, shopping malls, teen takeovers, when everybody with any observational power at all knows that it's blacks that are participating in these near riots. 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Black commentators on social media. 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Identify the problem. 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

0: Welcome back to the Guy Benson Show with Christine Dillon and Joelle Harry Hurley. Filling in for Guy Benson, we are visiting with political commentator and podcaster, host of Spot On with Link Lauren. Link Lauren on the Guy Benson Show. And when we left for the break, we were about to get into the issue of Minnesota, Governor Walz, Lieutenant Governor Flanagan, and tax dollars of Minnesotans being used to buy transgender dolls. Link, we continue our conversation. Your thoughts?
1: Well, I think Minnesota's just become a breeding ground for all this woke insanity. I don't think kids in school need transgender dolls. I don't think they need to be told they're 5,000 different genders. I think kids have a hard enough time learning these days. I think kids aren't making their benchmarks. They aren't passing their tests. They're graduating high school without being able to read, write, do arithmetic. So I think we should focus on those things first and foremost before we tell them that they might be born in the wrong body or give them these weird transgender dolls.
0: And the and sad Link, thing is... Link, as young as 4 years old, if you did this out on the street, you'd be arrested and charged with some pedophilia or something. They're teaching this
1: in
0: school.
1: The taxpayers are paying for this.
0: Yes, but imagine a four-year-old whose brain is not developed to even understand what are you telling me? How dare adults do this to children?
1: Right. I think that's part of the plan, though. I think the more confused the next generation is, the less educated they are, the more lost they are, the more controlled they'll be by the Democratic elites. And I think they won't ask as many questions. I mean, you have to be critical thinkers and you have to have that frontal lobe formed. And these seem like things that are just counterintuitive to all of that.
0: 30 seconds. Let's go back to the future, right to where we began this when we first met. 30-second quick response. Fauci tomorrow before Senator Rand Paul's committee. Is it going to be a nothing burger or is it going to be a something burger?
1: Oh, I think it's going to be a something burger for the people who are interested. Like I said, it's summer vacation and people have a right to not pay attention to all of this and not want to look back on COVID. But I think for so many people who were deplatformed during the pandemic, who lost loved ones, who believed, quote unquote, the science that ended up being wrong, they're going to tune in and they want some justice and they want to see Fauci sweat like all of us do.
0: It was great to visit with you, Link Lauren.
1: Thank you for having me.
0: You're welcome. Political commentator, host of Spot On with Link Lauren. We'll be right back. Don't go away on a busy news day. This is The Guy Benson Show.
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4: News. I'm Ted Linder. Iran launched surprise attacks on U.S. forces in the Middle East Tuesday.
5: Officials say several ballistic missiles were intercepted. U.S. and Saudi Arabian forces responding with precision strikes on Iran-backed groups in Iraq accused of targeting U.S. troops and Saudi energy sites. Now, this all comes just hours after the president met with the leaders of Ukraine and Israel at the White House. The attacks shattering a brief pause in the fighting as media try to get both sides back to the negotiation table after weeks of escalation.
4: Fox's Kevin Cork. In a lucky Mega Millions lottery, player in Florida has won the $800 million jackpot. The jackpot, the largest prize for the lottery game this year, the 10th largest in the game's history. The unidentified winner can choose between the $800 million prize or a one-time lump sum of $344 million before taxes. 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
9: Stress and financial struggles have left the U.S. with a shortage of veterinarians.
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7: there's a shortage within the animal welfare space. Within community-based medicine, helping people who cannot afford really to access the veterinarian regularly.
9: The ASPCA's president, Matt Bershadker, says they're working to change that with their veterinary scholarship program. 41 veterinary and vet tech students are getting scholarships this year, ranging from $20,000 to $100,000. Graduates then spend 3 years working in shelter medicine or other programs.
7: It's tremendously rewarding because you come to work every day and you leave work every day knowing that you made a difference.
9: He says the scholarships will be given out for years.
7: This is a program that we want to put in place until the vet shortage is relieved.
9: Find out more by doing a search on ASPCA Scholars. Take pause. Jill Nato, Fox News.
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8: First of all, and this isn't just Atlanta, I note that the nation's media is continuing to call these riots that are occurring on beaches and elsewhere, shopping malls, teen takeovers, when everybody with any observational power at all knows that it's blacks that are participating in these near riots. You know who does recognize this? Black commentators on social media. They're the ones that are calling BS on the media for referring to them only as teen takeovers. Again, you want to solve the problem? Identify the problem. The problem isn't teens.
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11: The Democratic Socialists of America launching its new platform filled with far-left proposals. It's called Workers Deserve More. Abdul El-Sayed is a Democratic candidate for Senate in Michigan.
12: It means finally taxing billionaires their wealth so we have the money that we need to invest in the things that we need and deserve in this country.
11: Francesca Hong, a self-identified Democratic Socialist running for governor of Wisconsin, says Republicans are likely to attack with political labels.
13: Whoever the Democratic nominee is, they're going to call Democratic candidates socialists, communists, whatever they need to distract us from the fact that our movement is building working class people power.
11: Democratic socialists have gotten a great deal of attention after the election of Zohran Mamdani to be New York City mayor. Grace Mauser, co-chair of the New York City Democratic Socialist Group, says it's time for mainstream Democrats to welcome them. Mike Emanuel, Fox News.

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1: Welcome back to the Guy Benson Show with Christine Dillon and Joel. Harry Hurley filling in for the great Guy Benson. Earlier in the program, we spoke with Jonathan Fahey, former acting ICE director and a former federal prosecutor. Here is a part of our interview. Jonathan, as a former ICE director, I watched this 82-year-old grandmom get demolished in a Publix parking lot by an alleged illegal. I'll say alleged because I'm not 100% sure, but it appears someone that here is here illegally backed his Toyota 4Runner and just demolished her, killed her, ran her over. She's dead because an illegal is here. And you have so many stories to draw from during your storied career. When you see people that are now gone from their families, they've lost their lives when they had much life still left to live because of people that shouldn't be here. Then you hear these lunatics say that we shouldn't have ICE, we shouldn't have police. I mean, how do you process what I just said to you?
2: Yeah, it's so utterly insane because it's not like, you know, the old Democrat sort of talking point on illegals was, well, if they're working hard, following the law, all of those things, they, you know, should be treated well or get to stay. Now it's like you commit a serious crime like child rape in Minnesota, your governor will pardon you to help keep you in the country. And it's so, they never ever even recognize the victims. I mean, maybe in some perfunctory way. I remember it was Governor Pritzker after it was like 3 or 4 days when Sheridan Gordman was killed up in Illinois. He gave some generic perfunctory condolence thing, but then slammed President Trump. But it was basically like he didn't care and he had to get browbeaten into having his press people put something out there, but they really don't care. And you think they'd have some shame about some of these cases, at least for the ones that were criminals, that were known criminals, yep, that they fought to keep in here. I mean, that's why I feel like they have no standing whatsoever, because you have, you know, you have Lake and Riley, you have Sheridan Gorman, and they would undoubtedly be alive today,
1: yeah,
2: if we simply took criminal illegal aliens that committed, not only committed the crime to come here, but then committed an additional crime. If we just simply got rid of them, those two young women would be alive today. And that's inevitable, and they don't care.
1: They don't. You have to say it, you know, because what you said is true. Jonathan Fahey visiting on the Guy Benson Show, ICE director, former federal prosecutor. He knows that which he speaks. One of the things you generically, in that very nice narrative you just did, that excellent narrative, you said, you basically talked about Tim Walz, governor of Minnesota. He let someone go that brutally was raping a child, I believe a 10-year-old child. And Tim Walz's rationale, how they sleep at night, I don't even understand. He said that someone, he pardoned this person who's here illegally, of course, because no one should be measured on their worst day. No one should be judged on their worst day. Can you believe that?
2: It's amazing, and it's also not true, because this was like he raped her over the period of 2 years. But even put that aside, it's like, yeah, you actually should be judged on your worst day. It doesn't mean that your worst day is the only thing about you, but as the governor, as a law enforcement officer, you should err on protecting the people of your state, not protecting the child rapist that shouldn't even be in our country to begin with.
1: That was part of our interview with former acting ICE director, former federal prosecutor John Fahey. For the full interview, go to GuyBensonShow.com. Coming up next, it's the home stretch. We'll be doing a spoiler-free review of The Odyssey, which is currently crushing it in the theaters, with Dillon and Joel. This is Harry Hurley filling in for Guy Benson. We'll be right back.
0: Not the same talking points here. 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
10: The Democratic Socialists of America launching its new platform filled with far-left proposals. It's called Workers Deserve More. Abdul El-Sayed is a Democratic candidate for Senate in Michigan.
11: It means finally taxing billionaires their wealth so we have the money that we need to invest in the things that we need and deserve in this country.
10: Francesca Hong, a self-identified Democratic Socialist running for governor of Wisconsin, says Republicans are likely to attack with political labels.
12: Whoever the Democratic nominee is, they're going to call Democratic candidates socialists, communists, whatever they need to distract us from the fact that our movement is building working class people power.
10: Democratic socialists have gotten a great deal of attention after the election of Zohran Mamdani to be New York City mayor. Grace Mauser, co-chair of the New York City Democratic Socialist Group, says it's time for mainstream Democrats to welcome them. Mike Emanuel, Fox News.

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2: I love it. This is the Guy Benson Show with Christine Dillon and Joelle. And today, during the happy hour, during the home stretch, Dillon, Joelle, and your fill-in guy, me, we will be talking about movies in general, maybe The Odyssey in particular, because this movie is doing unbelievable. First of all, the first movie ever filmed completely on the IMAX 70 millimeter format, which means you get more screen, more picture than any movie has ever had. I haven't seen the movie yet, but very good friends of mine have. And when I go see it, it will be, I'll take a bit of a drive to see it on the 70 millimeter rather than just the regular IMAX. Evidently, there's only 41, I think, of these IMAX 70 millimeter, available anywhere in the country. So I do know a place that's doable. That's how I want to see it. A lot of times I'll just wait anymore for the movie to come out, but I think this movie has to be seen on the big screen. My other initial thought is, it cost $250 million to make, and as of Sunday, it had already eclipsed $639 million in its global tally. So this is pushing to absolutely top The Dark Knight, which did just over $1 billion. The Dark Knight Rises, which went a little bit further. The Dark Knight did $1.006 billion. The Dark Knight Rises did $1.084 billion. So I think that The Odyssey is going to go beyond that. Dillon gets the first comment from the panel. Dillon, your thoughts?
3: Yeah. I mean, I also have yet to see The Odyssey, unfortunately. But it is one that I'm going to be seeing in IMAX. I think I might actually end up going this weekend, driving up. The closest actually, 70 millimeter screen, as you were talking about, Harry, is the King of Prussia IMAX in Pennsylvania. So I don't know if I'll end up making that drive all the way up to the true 70 millimeter, because it's about over a 3-hour drive, which is a really long way. Everything that I've seen, I don't think I've seen a single negative review for The Odyssey. There was some of the controversy that was going around about casting decisions and such, but it seems like all of that's just been blown out of the water by how incredible the movie is. And I'll just say this year already, I mean, it's still only July. We've got a lot more left to go, but it's been a great year for movies so far. And I'm a huge fan of the theater, of going to the movie theater. Yep. Me and my wife have that, the AMC movies pass. So we basically get to go see unlimited movies, for a monthly fee, but it's a pretty good deal if you ask me. But we go see as much and as many movies as we can. And the proportion of movies that I would normally be disappointed by has gone down a lot this year. There's been some really great movies coming.
2: Yeah, movies are back. There's no question about it. They're back. I think a lot of people thought, maybe the movie industry is, had it. It's finished. No. You look, and I know you put a nice list together, and why don't you share a few of these great movies, and then we will get Joelle into the conversation.
3: Yeah, so ones that I have been impressed by this year, of course, I haven't seen The Odyssey yet, but I've seen all of these movies I've seen this year and would rank them, at least a 7 out of 10 or better on all of these, with Obsession and Backrooms, which have been the two big horror movies, in my opinion, that have done really well this year with great directors and interesting stories. There's Disclosure Day, came out this year. Project Hail Mary, Marty Supreme, Toy Story 5. And then coming up this year still, there's a ton to come out. The new Spider-Man movie, Coyote versus Acme, Primetime, which I'm looking forward to. That's the Chris Hansen biopic that's coming out. There's Clayface, the new Hunger Games prequel, the new Avengers movie, Dune Part 3. You mentioned before coming on air for this segment, Harry, Digger is coming out with Tom Cruise this year that I'm also looking forward to see. It seems super interesting. I'm locked and loaded. There's so many good ones to see. I've I think I've got to start scheduling out my time because I'm going to run out of it going out to see all these movies.
2: Yeah, it's actually worth it again. There wasn't much, you know, worth it in my view. That's over. Spielberg came out with a great one. All the ones you mentioned, one of them was the Spielberg one. Terrific. I love what Christopher Nolan did. It's not CGI. When you see 1,000 fighters, it's really 1,000 mm-hmm. people. Yeah. You know, most directors are taking the easy way out now with, CGI, artificial intelligence. Joel, your thoughts?
4: I'm ashamed to say, but I have been so behind on movie releases, except for the ones that we just discussed. Even Spider-Man, Brand New Day, I've been seeing the billboard for it right outside of Port Authority, and I did see the previous one, Spider-Man No Way Home, back in 2021. So I'm pretty excited to see it. It's been, I think, 5 years in between since the previous Spider-Man movie came out. I'm all about it.
2: And this is a compliment. It's not a dig. Is Zendaya in every movie that's ever made now?
4: It seems like it, but listen.
3: I mean, she put her in there.
4: She's making all that money.
2: From American Idol, right?
3: No, Zendaya was a Disney star.
2: She was a Disney star.
4: Yes.
2: But I think she became more known for Dancing with the Stars. I said American Idol. Dancing with the Stars. That's when I think she got true national fame.
4: Yeah. Yeah.
2: And I mean, you look, I forget the name of the series. It's pretty, pretty risque. It's a heavy duty.
4: Oh, Euphoria.
2: There you go.
4: Yeah. Not for everybody.
2: That too, right? Oh my God. It's wild. But she is in, I remember one episode, she was buried in the crown up. It's just her head was sticking out. But she survived. That's not a spoiler. That's pretty old news. I have seen Project Hail Mary. I have seen Marty Supreme. I can't wait. I'm a big Tom Cruise fan. I'm not a big fan of the Scientology end of things, but I'm a huge Tom Cruise fan. I call him the last movie star. He does it the right way. If anybody has never searched for this speech that he gave, for some reason, and I think some of it is bias, because nobody's going to tell me they're from Born on the 4th of July or Rain Man or several other, even Maverick, even Top Gun Maverick, that he hasn't done a role that he should have won an Academy Award. But they gave him, like what Kirk Douglas got and some of the others get, the Lifetime Achievement Award, almost like just in case you never get a Best Actor yourself. His speech was one of the most generous that I've ever heard anyone deliver. He never talked about himself. He talked about all kinds of actors that were in the room. He did this extemporaneous masterclass. Did either of you ever see it?
4: Personally, I have not. No.
2: Well, do me a favor.
3: No.
2: Do a little, I don't know if you use Google or Bing or what you use to search DuckDuckGo. go Google what I said, Lifetime Achievement Award, Tom Cruise, and please get back to me offline and let me know what you think of the speech that he delivers. It is profound.
4: I will definitely look into it. And for the record, Harry, I use AskJeeves.com, all
2: right? There you go. All right. I love it. All right, so it is Dylan. It is Joel. It is yours truly, Harry Hurley, filling in today for Guy Benson. It's the happy hour. It's the home stretch. And our discussion is about the movies in general. Anything about Odyssey? I heard you loud and clear, Dylan, with early, before something comes out, it's easy for people to have long knives and start to criticize casting decisions and this and that. Yeah. They're not complaining now, Dylan.
3: No, they're not. I mean, it seems like they nailed just about every single role. And of course, a lot of the outrage surrounding it, I think, was people making assumptions. Cause one thing that Christopher Nolan did, which I think is really smart, is he didn't really reveal who everybody was playing, like, before the movie came out.
2: Smart.
3: So a lot of people were like, oh, like, who did you cast so-and-so as? Like, they would be a horrible this character, but it turns out they didn't even play that character in the movie. So I think it was a lot of people getting worked up about it and people wanting to see, obviously, you know, the Odyssey, one of the great, great tales that had been told for hundreds and hundreds of years, you know, orally without it being written down. And they wanted to see it done justice. True. And from all reports, I mean, again, I haven't seen it yet. It seems like Nolan nailed it.
2: 3,000 years in the making, and he delivered, and no leakage between week one and week two. It's doing huge numbers. It's going to get to a billion within
3: easily.
2: 2 weeks. I really see it. Probably not this week by Sunday, but by next week, I think for sure. Before we run out of time, we're a little under 2 minutes, which I regret because we could talk about this for a long time. Each of you pick who you believe, doesn't have to be your favorite actor or actress, who are the best male and best female actors today living and working? Dylan first.
3: Ooh, man, best young actors and actresses.
2: You don't have to be young. Who are the best?
3: I'm going to go young. I'm going to go young because I think that we have some budding stars, I think, in our young generation that could be the next movie stars. Like you said, Tom Cruise, the last true movie star. But I think people like Timothée Chalamet has potential to be that. I think Robert Pattinson is an incredible actor.
4: Yes.
3: He did it right by getting his stinkers out of the way early with the Twilight movies. I mean, sorry, Twilight fans, but those movies are objectively pretty awful. I know they're a little bit chuggy, but people love them. But I mean, he has a streak that is just, I mean, the new Batman, Mickey 17 was a great movie.
2: Yeah, I watched that.
3: The Odyssey, Tenet he was in, the Dune movies. Like he's got a streak.
2: Yeah.
3: The Lighthouse in 2019.
2: I love
3: all of those. All of those movies were just amazing. So he's definitely one of my favorites.
2: Who's your female?
3: Ooh, my female, I am a big fan. Oh man. See, this is hard when we open it up like this.
2: I know.
3: I think best female. Ooh. I mean, I think Florence Pugh is a great actress. I think that she has shown that she has a lot of range with acting. She's done some horror movies. She's done some serious movies, some dramas like Little Women. So, I mean, I think that she's got a lot of range, and she also is a younger movie star. I think she's in her 30s. So, I mean, she's up and coming. I think I'd put her on my list.
2: Joel, who do you got?
4: I'll keep it quick. Favorite male actor. It changes all the time, but in this moment, Steve Carell, because I loved him in The Office, Despicable Me, the 40-year-old version, which is obviously a way different movie compared to ones we are talking about now, and also one of my all-time favorite movies, Crazy Stupid Love. 10 out of 10, I recommend it. As far as actresses, in this moment, I would say, and she's in her 30s, Emma Stone. I have loved her since I first saw her in the movie Easy A and everything else she has put out since. She's a phenomenal actress, has great range, 100%.
2: You got me, because Emma Stone was going to be my female. Tom Cruise is my male. Meryl Streep, probably GOAT of all time.
4: Legend. Classic.
3: Legend.
2: Absolutely amazing. And you just look at her and she's just so elegant. Even when she doesn't win, she's so elegant and happy for the people who do. Wish we could continue to go, but we're out of time. On behalf of Guy, Christine, Dylan, and Joelle, it's been an honor to fill in today. This is Harry Hurley for Guy Benson, and this is The Guy Benson Show. Thanks for listening.
3: Sorry, Twilight fans, but those movies are objectively pretty awful.
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11: The strikes resume. I'm Ted Lindner, Fox News. Those strikes between the U.S. and Iran back on after a brief pause. Fox's Steve Harrigan from Tel Aviv has the details.
12: 4 days of relative quiet now. U.S. Central Command is reporting activity and strikes from both sides in this war. First of all, U.S. and Saudi fighter jets attacking inside Iraq, attacking Iranian-backed militia positions inside Iraq. Those positions have been firing drones at Saudi oil infrastructure as well as at U.S. military in the region. And second, reports of ballistic missile attacks from inside Iran at U.S. military positions in the region. CENTCOM saying all of those missiles intercepted. Comes on the day when President Trump has mentioned that he's giving peace and negotiations a chance after 4 days of relative calm until now.
11: This comes as President Trump and Israeli Prime Minister Bibi Netanyahu held a meeting at the White House to increase further talks involving the war. The late Senator Lindsey Graham, honored with a funeral service at the National Cathedral in Washington, his casket brought into the cathedral where President Trump remembered him as a true American original.
13: Lindsey rose from a small town in rural South Carolina, place he loved so much, to become a constant fixture of American politics at the highest level, and a force to be reckoned with all over the world.
11: Lindsey Graham was 71 when he died earlier this month of an aortic dissection, not long after returning from a trip to Ukraine. Ukrainian President Zelensky also attended the service, along with Israeli Prime Minister Bibi Netanyahu, members of Congress, and members of President Trump's cabinet. And the Japanese Prime Minister says at least 13 people have been found dead after a powerful earthquake that shook part of southwestern Japan hit on Tuesday. Search crews continue to look for survivors of the 7.1 earthquake. 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
25: Look out. It's only me. It's only The Kimmer. With Pete Davis. And with a starry, starry night. With a background, some kind of a moon lander in the background. That's an incredible journey's been on, and the mechanical mangler, it's Flounder, and it's only Tuesday, but that's good, it's all right, and by the way, it's I think 96 at the moment, and feels like 105, so if you're going out and going to do anything outside, be careful and don't be stupid. Anyway, how you doing? Look out, it's only me, Kimmer, Pete, and Flounder. Our number is 404-741-1230. 1-800-741-1230. Yeah, we got Peach Tweets, we got Flounders Funnies, we got Holy Crap at Sports, and we got your phone calls, and we got a day full of a lot of newsy stuff, including, but they can't stop talking about Fauci. I mean, you know, going home last night, coming in today, it's just, they're talking about Fauci, and it's a hell of a story, you know, as, and I'm not gonna read his diary, but the more every single day there's something new, cause I guess I think it's a couple of hundred pages long, I've forgotten what it's, but it goes forever, and it's disgusting.
1: Not very smart on his part to keep a diary.
25: Well, in fact, the Babylon Bee says exactly that, something like, Fauci realizes maybe that wasn't such a good idea after all. I mean, he's got to be ruined no matter what. There's no way he can salvage his reputation. Well, I suppose Democrats don't care. In fact, you're going to hear the Democrats praising him for years and years. That's coming up. Anyway, first of all, Pete Davis, Mountain Jamaican. What's going on up there, sir? What's that, a moon lander you got there in your backyard? That's an incredible scene there.
18: Yeah, that's not really a moonscape, but that's a moon lander. Yeah,
25: I'll be damned.
18: LED and the whole thing, yeah.
25: I'll be damned.
18: What'd they call them?
25: I just thought of something I heard on the radio. And I was going to, I forgot, I can't believe myself, I forgot, and I was going to tell Flounder, in fact, maybe I will. Hold on a second now.
1: Oh,
25: yes,
1: I'm right here.
25: I think I will. It's going to be a surprise for Pete, and he's not going to like it. But we will, and it'll be funny, and he'll get a kick out of it. I remind me to go, I'm going to tell you during this break.
18: I already don't like it. What are you doing?
25: No, it's going to be cool. It'll be fun. It'll be cool. I may have this wrong. I think the thing I'm thinking of is a thing that will make you go, oh God. And then you'll laugh and it'll be funny. It's going to be okay. Well, I'll do it in the next, I'll do it after the next break. We'll do it coming back on the next break.
18: These always go well, these little bits where you don't clear them first.
25: Clear things. Clear things. That's funny. Anyway, any new going on here in the Mountains of Macon up there in a hot, steamy day? Or not so much up
18: it
25: there,
18: is hot. They're mowing the lawn right now, and I wouldn't trade places.
25: Yeah. Well, there you go. And Flounder, Mrs. Flounder, Veronica, any overnight happenings?
1: No, not really. Yeah. Same old, all is well.
25: All right, sir. Well, this is good.
1: It is very hot, though. We kept both animals indoors
25: today. Yeah. Yeah. In fact, don't forget that, too. You don't need to tell people. Well, sometimes you do. About, you know, pets and taking care of them and water plenty and stuff. You know the deal because it's important. And they can't, use their own hands. Sorry. By the way, I don't even know what this means, but I got a notice on Facebook when I just opened it up seeing what's going on. And it said that I am now an emerging talent. I got an emerging talent badge. What the hell is that? Have you ever heard of that? Do you know what that is?
18: Where? Who gave it to you?
25: Facebook. I opened my Facebook page and it said, congratulations, you've earned a emerging talent badge. And it's renewable every 7 days or something, something or other. What
18: it's
25: the hell is that?
18: It's to pat you on the head, give you a cookie, and make you
25: for
18: stay
25: what?
18: On Facebook. They're hemorrhaging people right and left. They're trying
25: who are
18: to
25: leaving?
18: Keep people.
25: Oh, really? Are they going to, what are they going to? TikTok? Or?
18: Well, everybody young, under 45, has gone to Instagram and TikTok and Twitter and X and all that.
25: I thought Instagram was like way old. They even still do that?
18: No.
25: Really?
18: Instagram is huge.
1: Yeah, they say it goes like from the more baby boomers and older people are on Facebook and then Twitter, then Instagram, then TikTok, and it kind of goes.
25: Wow. No kidding. Well, I understand TikTok. I understand that.
1: I mean, I pretty much use Instagram, Twitter, and Facebook.
25: Huh.
18: Instagram's a pain in the butt, I think. It's just, to navigate it, it's just a pain. Whereas Facebook is, there's really nothing ever good except the reels. I just watch the reels on Facebook.
25: I get trapped in those damn things. And even the fake ones, dogs and kittens. If I see a big golden retriever or a Rottweiler or something and a little teeny little, 6 week old kitten's jumping all over in his face and clawing into the pieces, you can't stop watching. And I realize it's probably just fake. It's all fake.
18: Yeah, who cares?
25: I know,
18: it's entertaining.
25: It's entertaining.
18: There's also history things thrown in there once in a while.
25: That's true. No, that's true.
18: About the hot gates and Thermopylae and stuff and, physics, quantum physics.
1: Well, it's who you follow and what you search.
25: Mm. I don't understand this. For some reason, every day now when I open up Facebook, see what's messages, stuff like that. But when I scroll up and down, see what people are sending me, I get boxing matches. I get highlights of boxing matches. I mean, one after another.
18: That's weird.
25: A lot every day, at least several every day. highlights of Mike Tyson or Muhammad Ali, or, I mean, it could go back to Rocky Marciano, highlights of the fights of the fourth round. I mean, it's unbelievable. And I've never searched for it, and I don't, I've never hit like or anything on any of stuff like this.
18: Guess who friended me on Facebook the other day?
25: Jack Nicklaus.
18: I'm standing on top of Lookout Mountain, and my phone dings, and I look down, and Mr. Neil Bortz.
25: I got one from him too. In fact, I thought we'd kind of already been. Yeah, I got. He got me a friend thing too. Well, it could be fake, but I bet he's been posting stuff. So
1: yeah,
25: because
1: he's on Facebook, he's not on Twitter anymore.
25: Right. Well, that's. I guess that's what it was. He got off Twitter, but we're friends on Facebook now, which makes sense. Anyway. Oh.
18: Speaking of the history and stuff like that, Netflix, of course, you don't have. Netflix has Nuremberg on it right now. And if you are any kind of fan of the Second World War, Russell Crowe, I don't know if he got an Oscar nomination, but he should have won.
25: I remember when I saw the tease, that looks like a great movie.
18: That looks like
25: The Longest Day or Patton or some kind of a movie, you know? I mean,
18: it actually makes him a little sympathetic, which I know the whole time you're going, no, screw him. Shoot him now. But Russell Crowe does a fantastic job. He's like George C. Scott and Patton. He becomes the guy.
25: Yeah. Yeah. Cool.
18: Great cast, too.
25: Yeah. Excellent. Anyway, Caribbean Founder. Oh, by the way, this just popped up on the wires. And I hope I do this justice. This is, article is coming out today, and I'll tell you about it in a second. Wait a minute. Now they changed the story. Oh, my God. They changed the whole freaking story. That's not... All right. I'm going to have to find the original version. Governor Newsom's mistress has now come out with an article. Well, the New York Post just... look at this. If you can see on Facebook. I'm reading an article on New York Post, and all of a sudden it just went blank and then skipped and then went back to the beginning, and now I got to try to find everything all over again.
1: The internet's kind of messed up. I'm having issues with my phone as well. There's a computer sitting right in front of you that you can use, but you never use it.
25: Oh, here it is. Here we go. The original story is this. Gavin Newsom's ex-mistress drops bombshell essay on affair that nearly destroyed him. Let's see. Ruby Rippey, former City Hall aide to the San Francisco mayor, relived this scandalous tryst in an unsparing tell-all to Vanity Fair, published Tuesday. Check this out. Here's what she says. Here we go. I started paying attention to, well, no. Oh, they changed it. Never mind. I'm sorry. I'll try to find this later. This is the screwball. They had three different versions of the story. The first one was how Gavin Newsom's lover, when he was cheating on his wife when he was mayor of San Francisco. In fact, wasn't he then married to the former Fox News girl who was married to the one of Trump kids? That big busty brunette chick who looked like a
18: She's
25: nightmare.
18: She's not married to any Trump kids. He dumped her.
25: Oh, that's right. But he was linked to her for years. Yeah, but and then what's your?
2: I can't remember here.
25: Yeah. Oh no. Boy, talk about high maintenance. Oh my God. Oh, she had nothing but trouble.
18: No. There's no way.
25: Trouble.
18: The makeup that was caked on that.
25: Oh, God. Blech. Oh, sorry. Sorry.
18: I mean, really, I'd have to be paid.
25: I know.
18: Money would have to change hands in my direction for that to happen. She's a two-bagger.
25: She scared me.
18: That's
25: where
18: you wear a bag over your head in case the bag over her head breaks.
25: It isn't that. It's just what I put up with her. I'm sorry. I shouldn't be saying things
18: woman.
25: Like that.
18: Sorry.
25: It's a lot of woman, all right. By the way, do you think Fauci's going to take the Fifth Amendment tomorrow when he testifies before the big boys trying to get him to admit something that he lied about before? I've heard people saying he should just take the Fifth. And forget about the pardon. And remember the pardon from Biden, but that only covers what happened up until the time the pardon was signed.

0: Now the pardon also covered everything he did while he was in government, so he could theoretically, I mean, it could be a mess. I mean, and I probably will go nowhere. In the end. But at least he'll be ruined.
1: Theatrics as always.
0: Well, yeah, but at least it's good that he'll be ruined. And he'll be outed as a dirty, rotten liar and responsible for, a million people dying or more and ruining children and schools and the whole deal. And that should be on his freaking epitaph. Instead of a hero. Well, you're going to hear Democrats talking about him in a minute. All right, Kimber Pienfounder, how you doing? 404-741-1230. 106.3. And I'm going to do the pizza prize here now. I'm coming right in there. Hold on.
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10: The headlines move on, but the heartbreak and terror do not. Iran and terrorist proxies continue to target Israel. Hezbollah continues to attack in the north, forcing families to live under constant threat and in shelters. But Israel is not only defending her people, she's standing on the front lines against terror that threatens all of us. Even when the news crews leave, the International Fellowship of Christians and Jews is still there, every day, on the ground, providing life-saving aid. Near Israel's borders with Lebanon, a Hezbollah drone recently struck the home of Yelena. She was widowed earlier this year, leaving her alone. She was trapped inside by the blast. Thankfully, she wasn't injured, but she remains displaced. 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Right now, pray ifcj.org. That's pray ifcj.org.

0: What's that now? Here we go. I thought that was me for a minute. What's that? Was that me? Little ZZ Baby. Kind of a bad day, though. 5 years ago on this day, musician bassist Dusty Hill, ZZ Top, died at age 72. In 1968, Dusty Hill and drummer Frank Beard joined guitarist Billy Gibbons and ZZ Top. They had 15 studio albums, 50 million records worldwide. Best-selling was Eliminator, 1983. ZZ Top had two top 40 singles off it, Gimme All Your Lovin' and Legs. And I like that Legs song. I have that in my thing there with the thing. Let's see. Kevin Payton Flounder, how's it going? Birthday list includes Jim Davis, the genius who created Garfield. Jim Davis, 81. And by the way, follow me on Facebook or my YouTube page, you know that I go to the stable where I used to have Jack the Good Boy every weekend, and I take videos and post them during the week, and I'm frequently with cats, and I love those barn cats, and I don't mind telling you, I love cats. And I always had my last cat used to sleep on my face every night, and when I'd turn over, he'd flip over and sleep on the other side of my face. That's the damnedest thing you ever saw. Anyway, hold on. And we're going to do a Pete surprise here. I think I could be wrong. It could be totally wrong. We'll find out in a minute. Let's see. Did I give you a birthday? Oh, yeah, Jim Dale, yeah. Okay, this day, I'm so excited I could have this totally backwards. 1942. We were talking about World War II and a great movie with Russell Crowe. On this day in 1942, Joseph Stalin, the premier and dictator of the Soviet Union, issues an order that came to be known as the Not One Step Backward Order. In light of German advances into Russian territory, the order declared, panic makers and cowards must be liquidated on the spot. Not one step backward without orders from higher headquarters. Commanders who abandon a position without an order from higher headquarters are traitors to the motherland. It was an order outlawing cowards. German successes against Russia made Hitler, you know, pretty anxious about taking Leningrad and Stalingrad. But the Russian superior manpower drain on German resources, repulsed by the Soviets' fighting force. The Germans turned their sights on Leningrad. Stalin needed to motivate the officers, but it was the same day the Russian peasants and partisans in Leningrad killed a German official, and all hell broke loose. The Russian patriots set fire to the granaries and barns and the stash of agriculture products. A pamphlet issued an order of its own, Russians destroy the German landowners from the land of the Soviets. And anyway, an order to no longer be a coward. Kevin Payne Flounder, 404-741-1230. Okay. I found the Gavin Newsom lover story that I was trying to find before. I swear to God, the New York Post just put four different versions of it. And I find the one I had to find. Okay, now. All right, first of all, I think I have this right about Pete's reaction. I could be totally wrong. Flounder, if you would you please start playing this song, which I will be talking about when you start here. God only knows what I mean. Can you do it from the beginning? Wait. No, we got to start at the thing there.
1: Why do you need to start?
0: Because it's the beginning. You can't start at the beginning of the song.
1: No. Why would we want to do that?
0: Because I'm going to be talking over it.
1: What kind of cruel man?
0: See, I was right. It is the right one.
1: It is the right one.
0: Here we go. The Beach Boys. And I remember when I fell in love the last time with a woman I didn't want to be without, and I didn't want anybody else to have her. She was with me when I told her I loved her the first time, and she looked at me and turned to me and with those cooly eyes of hers told me, I may not always love you. Yes, I should have known. The woman said no. Now, is this the song you were talking about with your girlfriend?
1: No, it was my ex-wife, and no, that's not our song.
0: Ah, crap. Well, I it was that's a Beach Boys song, though. It's a different song. Oh, that was her song. Okay, I knew there was some link to it. Well, here's
1: it's your song.
0: Oh, my, okay. But
1: it's
0: here,
1: not mine.
0: Okay, thank you so much. Anyway, well, so I got it wrong, but I was trying to have a little fun here with something because I know you have a song that you don't like to hear. Oh, is this it?
1: All right, you bastard.
0: Yeah, that's Flounder. I swear to God, I had nothing to do with this one. That's all Flounder. I had nothing to do with that one. You poor bastard. Anyway, here's the story. I can't believe this. The Beach Boys song, God Only Knows, I May Not Always Love You. I just found this out today. The Beach Boys, Carl Wilson, on this very day in 1966, announced to the crowd at a concert they were performing in 1966, Carl Wilson announced for the first time ever, ladies and gentlemen, we're going to play for you a brand new song. Hadn't been released if anything, was a brand new song, and they released it on this day, and it was that particular song, and the crowd he was talking to was the Boys Club in Pittsfield, Massachusetts, on this day in 1966. The very same stage that I saw Bob Dylan 2 years earlier. Of all the places in the world that Carl Wilson and the Beach Boys would play the first ever. I mean, unbelievable. Anyway, I guess you guys really didn't find that very interesting. I'm sorry, you guys
1: only heard it
0: back
1: a couple
0: there.
1: Times.
0: I get both on the phone. I didn't mean to bother them. They've got other stuff they're working on for later, you know. Jesus. That was freaking brutal. Thank God. Hey, you're on the radio. Who is it?
2: Alan on the horn.
0: Alan. Yeah, what's going on, man?
3: Hey, Kemmer, how are you today?
0: I'm horrible. I've been lousy. Now I'm in a terrible situation. I don't know. I'm fine. What's going on, man?
3: It was good to see you last week at the remote. You're a fine young man.
0: No, I wouldn't say that.
3: I just one comment on Mr. Fauci. Founder's right. Probably nothing will happen, but the only reason why I got those shots during the scamdemic was so I could travel to New Jersey to see my grandkids. Other than that, I wouldn't have gotten them. I just think he perpetuated an incredible scam on our country.
0: Well, I'll tell you a related story. That all happened, and I was about to take my yearly trip in the end of March to go see my family, my favorite ex-wife and her husband and my whole family down on the beach in Florida. And in that particular year, in that particular time, my daughter Sarah informed me that if I did not have the COVID shot, she would not want me to visit my own grandkids. And so I said, okay, I'll get the damn shot. And I even videoed it and put it on Facebook and YouTube, getting the shot so I could prove to her that I got the shot. But I never got another one. I got the first one, and I proved it to her because I wanted to see my grandkids. But see, I mean, is that unbelievable? I have to have worry about seeing my own freaking grandkids, twice a year, maybe if I'm lucky, three times if I'm really, really lucky? I mean, and be split apart by that because of that freaking crap with a vaccine that he said would work and nobody would ever get it in 2 weeks, whatever the crap was, and you're 6 feet circles, my God. Anyway.
3: Yeah, exactly. Well, that's why I called it the scamdemic.
0: Thank you. You're right, Alan. Thanks, man. Hey, listen, I really appreciate it. We had fun. I'm glad you enjoyed it. We had a little fun out there with the goods at Shook and Shack in Alpharetta.
2: All right, now we got Patricia.
0: Patricia, hey, baby, how's it going? What's up?
4: Really fine. A couple of points.
0: Yeah.
4: First of all, about 4 years ago, Robert Kennedy Jr. wrote a book called The Real Dr. Anthony Fauci.
0: Oh-ho.
4: And he said it's not a Republican book or a Democrat book. It is the truth about the highest paid executive in Washington, D.C. And he is, but now here's, let's go back another connection.
0: Yeah.
4: When Trump got COVID, right away he took the hydroxychloroquine, which was the only FDA-approved vaccine to try, and it worked.
0: Yeah.
4: So Fauci says, and I'm getting this from the book, we can't have this for mass distribution until we're sure it works. And so instead of testing the hydroxychloroquine on people at first sign of COVID, they tested it in senior centers where people who were on their deathbed to prove, and all this documentation is there about these tests in the book, to prove that it didn't work. And the reason was the hydroxychloroquine plus $12.82 a shot versus the $1,300 for the FDA-approved medicine.
0: Wow. Wow.
4: And I believe that this whole thing was a control between China and the United States to see how much control the government could exert over the American people.
0: How gullible
4: would we be, and how much would we let them control? Remember they canceled Christmas, canceled Trump, literally. Yeah. And this was the first test for, if you will, the communists in the United States or the Democratic Socialist Party to see how much control the average American person would let the government wield over their life.
0: And obviously, it would be a lot. I mean, you know, who are we to say, the government says, oh, my God, this is a pandemic, and it could you not, that we have to do this. We're all going to say, oh, well, okay, we don't, you know, all right. Well, and we all did. We all wore masks. I mean, at some point, they scare us. They try to freaking scare us. And they, I mean, you know, you can't go see grandma in the nursing home. You know, you couldn't go out in your neighborhood. I mean, give me a break. Can't they have night basketball, for God's sakes?
4: A dear friend of mine's husband was dying in the hospital, and she was not allowed to, and not of COVID, but it didn't matter.
0: Yeah, it doesn't
4: matter. She could not go to the hospital until the last 2 hours before her husband passed.
0: Yeah. Well, I hope we get to the bottom of all of the whole thing here, that it get, at least gets outed, if nothing else, just for satisfaction.
4: Don't you think it was absolutely controlled and released deliberately?
0: Yeah, well, I mean, it was criminal, and I don't, you know, we may never know, but the suspicions are legit. You know, I don't mind feeling this way about it,
4: And Fauci did fund, through the NIH, $500 million to the lab in Wuhan. Yeah. Everybody knows that.
0: Yeah, we're going to talk about Beetlegate, too, coming up here, Patricia, in a minute, also right after the break. Thanks, sweetie. I always appreciate it. 3:30, hold. And by the way, I found the Newsom's hot girlfriend thing, a steamy affair. Oh, you're gonna love this. Kimber Pete Flounder, how you doing? 106.3, steamy. Be careful out there. Drink stuff. It's very, very hot and steamy.
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0: Yeah. No, you're very good. Look out. Kimber, Pete, and Flounder, 106.3. It's Tuesday. Look out. Here we go. Tom Petty action here. 2014, Mr. Petty and Reprise Records released Tom Petty and the Heartbreakers' 13th album, Hypnotic Eye. The album debuted at number one, Billboard 200. And by the way, this is kind of surprising to me, 2014. This album Hypnotic Eye was the first Tom Petty and the Heartbreakers album to top the chart. Huh. Well, I don't know why I'm surprised at that, because I don't know anything.
2: Go ahead. Excuse me. He had other number one hits. This just started at the top.
0: But again, I'm kind of surprised because I don't know any. I mean, what's that favorite song of mine? They're like,
2: Won't Back Down.
0: Yeah, but that's not on this album.
2: No, that's what is old.
0: Yeah. Anyway, but that's why I was kind of surprised because that was a huge hit. I figured that would be an album that would go higher. Anyway, Kemmer Peenflotter, our birthday. Let's do a birthday. How about for our music fans, Glorilla. All right, what it is? Glorilla, 27, rapper and cousin to Cardi B. I've heard that name before. We know who that is. And someone called a cousin to Lil Uzi Vert. All right, sir. Glorilla, 27 there. I could just cover it all. We got these interns from college. They're still here. And so, and now they're starting to listen to the Kimmer. So they're bringing in all their friends. And, they stand by the window sometimes and, just kind of watch and see what's going on. It's kind of flattering, actually. Stand by. We got the Governor Newsom girlfriend steamy thing here coming up. First of all, now Pete just sent me something. Is this for right now? He told me to shut up or what?
1: No, that's for later. It's a Super Dave compilation.
0: Super Dave Osborne? I don't know of a funnier gimmick comedian ever in history. Charlie Chaplin or anybody has nothing. It's Super Dave Osborne. And his bits were just hysterical. And you knew something bad was gonna happen. And even if you knew, it didn't make any difference. You just couldn't wait to see it.
1: On the back of a flatbed truck playing a piano, and it goes under a low overpass.
0: Zoink. Off of his head. I mean, it's just... Anyway, 1951, Walt Disney's version of Lewis Carroll's Alice in Wonderland released in American theaters for the first time in 1951. After it was released in London, British film critics argued that Walt Disney had, quote, Americanized the classic tale by Lewis Carroll. In response, Disney said he wanted a film that families would enjoy. Not you literary critics. Good for you, Walt. Also, it featured the voice talents of Catherine Beaumont, who did the role of Wendy in Peter Pan. A guy named Sterling Hayden did Winnie the Pooh. Ed Wynn, famous old big rubber-faced guy, big old good old boy, shared a scene with Beaumont and Mary Poppins. It was not a huge hit. Walt Disney was disappointed. Walt Disney said that Alice in Wonderland's character had no warmth. And he didn't really like the movie that well. Anyway, there you go. Now, all right, hold on a minute. I got this here and this here and this here. I got it all compilated. Okay, now, here I found this thing from the New York. I got to X things off the ding thing. Okay, former Gavin Newsom's girlfriend, his ex-mistress, actually. Oh, come on now, New York Post. Don't do this to me. It's freezing me. Here we go. Her bombshell affair sent shockwaves through the area of the Bay Area decades ago. She was a former aide to the former San Francisco mayor, and she relives how the tryst started. Oh, my. They derailed me again. I swear to God, they derailed me again and went back to the other story. Here we go. A former guest named Ruby Rippey is her name. She described the affair in a Vanity Fair essay published today. My boss and I end up in a narrow hallway outside the bathroom at the same time. We wait across from each other. The space is tight. The silence stretches. He slips his hands into his tan trouser pockets and smiles, his usual shy, aw shucks smile. I say nothing. I hold his gaze longer than I should. The air changes. One thing led to another. Newsom had his toes in the same hot tub as Rippey. At the time, Rippey the lady was married to Newsom's close friend and top aide, Alex Tork. And Newsom was still married to Kimberly Guilfoyle. That was who it was. Anyway, after her husband left, Rippey got into a car with Newsom. He massaged her feet as the town car drove them to a hotel. And her last memory before waking up in bed along Newsom, she said, I wake up in the morning still dressed. I'm cold, shivering in my dress, the one my mother warned me not to wear. Soaked from the waist down, I had passed out and wet the bed. Anyway, so that's how it started. Gavin Newsom's lover, and now in Vanity Fair for all of you
11: freaks and kinks who would, good Lord. We're going to talk about the Biden pardon thing for Fauci, and you're near some sound bites here coming up, and also the latest on Biden, and the tapes have been released on her report and everything. I tell you, we got a lot of great news stuff about that last administration, and again, the more you look at it, the worse it is. I mean, the whole damn bunch of them. It's really un-America. It's their traitors. Okay, first of all, this kind of a local angle story, and there's a GoFundMe, so I'm going to mention it. I don't know the gentleman, and maybe some local people do. It's kind of a sad story, and all I know is that he has a Georgia link. So here it is, a 33-year-old man named Andrew Ferrarone, I'm not sure how you pronounce it. Andrew Paul Ferrarone, a Georgia native from Gwinnett County, was rock climbing a couple of days ago in Big Bear, and apparently there was a horrible accident, and he died in a rock climbing accident. He lived in San Francisco with his best friends, met his first wife, Nina, lived in Lake Tahoe and then San Diego. But the funeral and memorial services are going to be held both in San Diego and in Peachtree, Georgia. I assume they mean Peachtree City. But I don't know for sure. But anyway, if you know of Andrew Ferrone, the Georgia native killed in a rock climbing accident, he met his wife when he was in school, and she is 8 weeks pregnant. And all of a sudden, she's 8 weeks pregnant, and her husband just died. And just horrible. There's a GoFundMe to raise money for Nina to cover the bills. And as a flight attendant, she took off time work, learning she was expecting, and now she has all the medical bills and a brand new baby coming. So there's a GoFundMe, and her name is Nina, and his name was Andrew Ferrone. So anyway, if you care or are concerned or something, it's got a local angle. I thought maybe I'd pass along in case you hadn't heard. What a terrible story. Okay, come up, Pete and Flounder, 404-741-1230, 741-1230. Fauci, he's going to be testifying to Congress tomorrow. The House Oversight Committee and James Comer from Kentucky is warning Fauci that all those hundreds of pages of his COVID-19 pandemic-era diary entries are now public. And it's very clear, he says, we know now why President Biden gave a blanket pardon to Fauci. Obsessing about his own fame, he wouldn't be truthful to the American people about the origins of COVID and advising schools to be closed. Americans still reaping the consequences of Dr. Fauci's actions. His pardon does not cover Dr. Fauci's testimony tomorrow, and if he continues to lie, he will be held accountable. Fauci and all those other lying Democrats of the January 6th committee and Biden's whole freaking stinking criminal family all got preemptive pardons that covered any offenses from January 1st, 2014 through the issue date related to Fauci's service as the National Institute of Allergy and Infectious Disease Director. It covers conduct during his service to the government, but there'll be debate over whether it protects him from liability stemming from what he says tomorrow. If he was not honest about the origins of COVID-19, his fixation preserving his own image and his position of power undermined the integrity of our public health institutions, failed the American people. He is a fame in raising questions about the disease origins. He was taking credit for influencing policies that closed the schools and then denying the whole damn thing. I mean, it's pretty freaking unbelievable. And by the way, speaking of that, Beaglegate, remember Beaglegate? Beaglegate. What the allegation was that Fauci's agency funded experiments on beagle puppies who later were put to death. He used his allies in the media and politics to respond to attacks that he had done it and then tried to deny it, and he used his members of the media and friends to get away with it. It's very clear it was an effort to discredit me, he wrote in his diary, and assassinate my character. Fauci relied on high-powered allies, including Barack Hussein Puttytats people, his chief of staff Ron Klain, others were trying to help him cover up the lies. Obama said Donald Trump is a junior A-effing moron. I thought she was talking about all these people behind the scenes. He was talking to the Washington Post journalist named Yasmin something or other. He also got other people involved as well about the people. And by the way, the Beaglegate, Fauci's agency, NIAID, his agency approved a grant of almost $400,000 that forced the snouts of sedated pooches beagles into mesh pouches, put their snouts in metal pouches to be eaten by sand flies that had been food deprived for 24 hours to see what would happen, and then they killed the dogs. And when the story came out, Fauci said, well, I didn't.

0: There's no way I... So he started getting his media friends. Here now, Flounder, let's play them. Here's an example, kind of a montage, of all the famous media celebrities saying, Fauci, he's a hero. The man should be crowned as king. Flounder, if you will, sir.
1: The single most respected voice in the pandemic is Dr. Anthony Fauci.
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5: 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Mm, yeah. 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
2: Thank you for your 37 years of service, I believe, to seven presidents, and thank you for your work over the past year.
9: The great news is you're sticking around in the Biden administration. We are so grateful to you, Dr. Fauci, for everything you do.
8: Thank you so much for everything you do.
4: Thank you very much for everything that you do.
0: Oh, my God. I mean, honestly. Remember those years?
11: Human.
0: Remember that?
11: Yeah. A human being being worshipped like that. And that's always the fellatio to New York City.
0: Yeah.
11: As always.
0: That's unbelievable. And remember, Jake Tapper and his wife, they had a threesome. Had a little dinner threesome at Jake Tapper's place. And then Fauci had Jake and his wife over for a threesome at his place.
11: They all marry each other.
0: Yeah.
11: They all marry each other's wives.
0: That's unbelievable.
11: All vacation in Hamptons. The kids go to the same, you know, they all live in the gated communities. They all go to the same cocktail parties.
0: Well, they know what's
11: and
0: best.
11: And they just hand each other awards, no matter how evil they are.
0: Yeah,
11: it's the
0: right.
11: same thing with Epstein.
0: Yeah.
11: How he got away with it.
0: In fact, we have an update on the Epstein case, too. About certain shenanigans he was up involved. I mean, it's just, I mean, again, the last 4 years, that last administration is the worst, most corrupt, disgraceful administration in the history of what they've done to the DOJ and families and school board. I mean, all they did, my God, shot
11: down. And censorship.
0: Jeez.
11: And censorship on all of us. Wouldn't let us talk about COVID. Wouldn't let us talk about Fauci. Wouldn't let us talk about anything. How dare you?
0: Shut us down?
11: They got their entire careers destroyed because they dared question it.
0: Yeah. Remember all those California professors, the scientists were saying, no, wait a minute, this ivermectin stuff and all you're calling horse medicine and everything. No, wait a minute. And they got docs and ruined.
11: They all called it a horse medicine. The scientists did it and the media did it and they all, and the politicians did it and they all knew there's two forms of it. There's one for horses and there's one for humans.
0: Yeah.
11: And they
0: have
11: never
0: been used
11: ever talked
0: for
11: about the
0: thousands
11: one for
0: of people. Yeah. Yeah.
11: Right.
0: Kimmer Feed and Flounder, how you doing? Kimmer Feed and Flounder, like I said, 404-741-1230, 1063. It's a beautiful, hot, steamy one. Be careful out there if you're out. Look out.
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0: Bye. More meatloaf. Bye.
19: Hey, Mom. We get some meatloaf.
0: I haven't made meatloaf in a while. Now. I should make some other meatloaf.
20: Yeah. Yeah, it's been a minute.
0: It has been a minute. You missed my meatloaf, didn't you?
20: Yeah. I mean, the cookies help.
0: Yeah, the cookies. Did you have your cookie? Yeah?
20: Delicious.
0: Wasn't it good, man?
20: Very good.
0: I tell you, I just combined the sugar cookie and the chocolate chip.
20: Oh, crossing streams.
0: Oh, I mean, just cut them up and put them in. It's so boy. Anyway, this is a meatloaf, and it was on this day in 2011. Meatloaf was 63. And he passed out on stage at Pittsburgh's Trib Amphitheater during an asthma attack. He was out for about 10 minutes, regained his composure, and Meatloaf finished the show. They don't get the Cadillac and the Cracker Jack box. What was the other one he did? And what was the other? He had a big hit song. What the hell was it? I'll do something, but I won't do that. Whatever the hell that song was. Can't remember that one. Remember that song?
20: That's the one you're listening to right now.
0: Oh, it is? Do anything for love. Take the vow and seal a pact. But I'll never forgive myself. We know. What a funny, a weird song style, you know? Actually, do anything for love. All right, I'm sorry, I just enjoyed it. Well, what the hell, you know, it's just a minute. It's a minute of a
11: get
0: day.
11: The Beach Boys back now.
0: A minute you'll never get back, I know. Anyway, Kimber P5, that's Mr. Meatloaf. Oh, hold on a second, is that for me? Price Waterhouse just came in the booth. Have you got the results? Oh, this is incredible. They have the results now for the finals. The American Traitor Most Dangerous Insurrectionist Blowhard. And the winner is... Oh, my God! It's Scott Pelley! It's Scott Pelley, America's Traitor Insurrectionist Dangerous Blowhard, whose birthday is today. Scott Pelley, the Blowhard Pimp, is 69. Oh, golly. Congratulations. Thank you, guys. Appreciate it. All right, Price Waterhouse just delivered now, which is kind of special. I feel kind of really like they, you know, we're pretty special in this program. We announced to America, before anybody else. On this day in history, another movie theme here, if you don't mind, 1954. Elia Kazan directed the crime drama On the Waterfront, which opened in theaters on this day in 1954, considered by many, it says here, as one of the best movies ever made. It was inspired by a series of articles that were published in the New York Sun in 1948. Malcolm Johnson's series, Crime on the Waterfront, won a Pulitzer Prize for local reporting, but Bud Schulberg's screenplay was based on his own original tale. As you know, On the Waterfront starred Marlon Brando, Carl Malden, Lee J. Cobb, Rod Steiger, Pat Henning, and Eva Marie Saint. The movie focused on union violence and corruption on the waterfronts of Hoboken, New Jersey. Leonard Bernstein, Stein, was it Bernstein or Bernstein? Bernstein, I've always heard. I think either way, I don't know. Leonard Bernstein composed the musical score. The movie received 12 Academy Award nominations, and On the Waterfront won 8, including Best Picture, Best Director, Best Actor for Brando, and Best Supporting Actress for Eva Marie Saint. She was a handsome woman, too. She was very classy. Was that the one John Travolta? Was that John Travolta's girlfriend, or was that... No, that was... The girl did the talk show, Barbara Shore, or what's her name, Dinah Shore? I don't remember.
11: Burt Reynolds and Dinah Shore.
0: Burt Reynolds and Dinah Shore. Yeah, I think Eva Marie Saint was John Travolta's girlfriend. That can't be right. She'd be way older than him. I can't remember. Some famous actress. Anyway, all right, I'm confused. Golly, I could be president. Ha ha. Speaking of confused presidents, holy smokes. This slimy former president of ours has admitted under oath that he discovered classified materials downstairs when he was talking with his ghostwriter. More information is coming out now that they've released the actual information and the actual audio tapes. The discussions with his biographer, a guy named Mark Zwanitzer, I think it's pronounced, audio tapes. And now the oversight project manager who got him says, we know what's long been assumed. The AutoPen scandal extends far beyond just when Joe Biden ran for president from his basement. There are so many pauses and ums, it sounds like he's buffering up a dial-up internet connection. In one part of the interview, Biden says to the writer, not a guy with classified clearance, he says, all right, what was I going to ask you? Something else. Oh, gosh, I can't think of anything else. And he says, hang on a second, I got to check my notes. It's all confusing me. During his interviews, he read nearly verbatim from notebooks that contained national security and foreign policy. He said, so this was early on, 09, I found all this classified stuff downstairs. He tells the writer he found all this classified stuff, and he says, some of this may be classified, so be careful with it. I'm not sure. He could be discovering classified material on the audio tapes in real time as he's leafing through the papers, talking to the reporter doing his biography. He says, the next thing I have here is this is classified. He said, we had classified meetings with Zwanziger, reviewing the tapes. Got a big meeting with the CIA and everybody else. Big meeting down at the Situation Room, the DOD, and POTUS. He brags he kept notes without anybody being aware. He said, Biden says, I have extensive notes over this period of time. They don't know I have this. Well, the oversight manager says you should not overlook the audio redactions because those redactions are intended to cover the disclosure of classified information. He's clearly Biden giving away secret after secret to somebody not authorized to know. He did it all for personal and family profit to the tune of his $8 million book deal with his publisher. And now you know why his lawyers fought so hard to keep the tapes and transcripts secret. I mean, it's unbelievable. And again, he got away with it. And by the way, nobody pardoned him. And whatever happened to the offshore accounts? The 120, secretive banking transactions for laundering money. Anyway, and Hunter Biden, they're going to get away with it. I can't wait for tomorrow to see if I wonder. Do you think Fauci? I've got 20 seconds before we do the Flounder's Funny here. Do you think Fauci will take the fifth, or do you think he should take the fifth, or will take the fifth?
11: At some point, he might. Yeah.
0: But I think in testimony, some lawyer might tell me this if it's true. We'll have Flounder's Funny here in a second. I think if you start talking and then later try to take the fifth, I don't think you can. I'm not sure you can just specify which parts you want to take the fifth on. I could be wrong in that. I don't know. I have a Flounder's Funny. I got news coming up here. I can't repeat and Flounder anything with the thing.
1: Then the vaccine came. Some people were happy, some people weren't happy. I was happy because I said, now we can start visiting each other again. We haven't been to nobody's houses in over a year. I haven't been to my white friends' houses in a year. That's the only place you can get their sausage. Is that... And I love going to my white friend's houses. When you go to white people's houses and tell them that you like something, they let you have it. And I got a lot of nice stuff in my house. Try it. Just go to one of your white friend's house and be like, Bob, that's a nice painting. You like it, Drew? Take it. I think I will, Bob. I think I will. Take that painting. And that's a nice lamp, too. As a matter of fact, all this stuff is nice, Bob. I like all this stuff. Back the car up.
20: Mr. Drew Thomas.
0: Drew Thomas, ladies and gentlemen. All right. 404-741-1230. 741-1230. By the way, I got a Waze announced to me on my way to work. Beware, there's a mobile police camera in 0.2 tenths of a mile.
20: Yeah.
0: Mobile police camera?
20: Yeah, so, right, you know, when you go home and you pass the school?
0: Yeah.
20: There's one right there.
0: But that's not, so it's not the same as a hidden camera.
20: No, it's not hidden. You can see it.
0: Yeah.
20: And
0: by the way, I do not speed in this area.
20: Neither do I.
0: Because I know they're looking for me. Anyway, all right, Kimmer Payne 5, I got 4 hours. Here we go. News.
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22: News. U.S. Central Command says the strikes targeted Iran-aligned group directed to attack U.S. forces and Saudi energy infrastructure. And it comes after the U.S. military says it halted an Iranian missile attack on U.S. forces in the Middle East.
23: Now is the time, President Trump says, for Iran to make a deal over ending its nuclear program.
24: If they don't make a deal, then I go back and I finish the job. But that's going to take them forever to rebuild. Already, it'll take them many years to rebuild.
23: The president has threatened strikes on bridges and power plants, something he said on Fox and Friends he doesn't want to do.
24: They break the deal. We cannot have them break deals anymore. Right.
23: President Trump re-implemented a naval blockade following the collapse of a ceasefire agreement earlier this month.
22: Fox's Jared Halpern and President Trump's pick for top spy has been confirmed by the Senate.
25: The Senate voting Tuesday night to confirm Jay Clayton to become Director of National Intelligence.
26: On this vote, the yeas are 51, the nays are 47, and the nomination is confirmed.
25: Clayton, a U.S. attorney and former chair of the Securities and Exchange Commission during President Trump's first term, will take over for acting Intel Chief Bill Pulte, the director of the Federal Housing Finance Agency. Clayton's confirmation comes after scrutiny from lawmakers for refusing to say during his confirmation hearing that former President Joe Biden won the 2020 election. Kristen Goodwin, Fox News.
22: Newly released audio tapes disclosed by a conservative activist group appear to show former President Joe Biden shared classified information with a biographer. 3 hours of audio and 117 pages of transcripts released by the Oversight Project after the former president lost a legal battle to keep those conversations private. And rescue operations continuing in Japan as the search for the missing continues after a 7.1 magnitude earthquake. 13 people are confirmed dead. 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
0: I can't touch this. That's a friend of his said that, not him. But, Ice-T. Kind of a short song, Ice. There we go. 1992, Mr. T announced that Warner Brothers Records is pulling the controversial song Cop Killer from all future copies of his album Body Count. The song Cop Killer, the target of protest by law enforcement groups. Obviously, they've been encouraged killing of police officers. Ice-T said, oh yeah, well, I'll give it away, a Cop Killer at my concerts. Ironically, of course, Ice-T would later join the cast of NBC police drama Law and Order. So, yeah. Kimmer, Fee, and Flounder, how you doing? It's a Tuesday, hot and steamy. Literally, they say it's going to feel like 105 today. So, obviously, if you're outside, make sure you have plenty to drink. Let's see. Birthdays include Linda Kelsey. I remember her. Linda Kelsey played a girl named Billy on Lou Grant, which was the show that came after Mary Tyler Moore, who with the newsroom director was Lou Grant. And then he got his own show. And this girl, Linda Kelsey, kind of a, like a dirty red-haired, dark red-haired, little kind of perky little thing. Linda Kelsey is 80 years old. Billy from Lou Grant. You know, it's amazing. I remember watching these shows and I think about, wait, but she's 80? Okay. Anyway, and now a look back at history here. Now, this day in 1932, during the Great Depression, President Herbert Hoover orders the United States Army under General Douglas MacArthur to evict by force the bonus marchers from the nation's capital. The bonus expeditionary force.
11: The what? The expedition force?
20: Excuse me?
11: Save that. That was at 4:05 p.m.
0: I was misquoted.
2: Yeah, baby.
11: I don't want to be part of that expedition.
0: Yeah, see what you can tell what this is. But no.
20: Got it marked right here.
11: That's right. I expect to hear that every hour upon the hour.
0: My God, man. 2 months earlier, again, we're talking 1932, the so-called Bonus Expeditionary Force, 1,000 World War I veterans, wanted their money. They wanted cash payments for veterans' bonus certificates, which had arrived in Washington. The marchers were unemployed veterans in desperate financial straits. It was a depression. Veterans groups made their way to the nation's capital, swelled the bonus marchers to 20,000 strong protesters, people who served the military, World War I, and they were told, well, later on we'll give you your money, but then they didn't have any because of the depression. They wanted it now. They were camping in vacant government buildings, open fields made available by the District of Columbia police chief. They demanded passage of the Veterans Payment Bill introduced by one of their congressmen. Awaiting a vote, the veterans conducted themselves orderly and peacefully, but later a defeat in the Senate infuriated the marchers and refused to go home. The federal government gave money for the trip home, but 2,000 refused and stayed to protest. So on this day, Herbert Hoover said the president ordered the army to evict him forcefully. General MacArthur's men set their camps on fire and drove the veterans from the city. And President Herbert Hoover heard about it as insensitive to the needs of the nation's many poor and World War I veterans, much criticized by the public and the press.
11: Yep.
0: The bonus marchers, absolutely. Kimmer, Pete, and Flounder, how you doing? 407, our number's 404-741-1230. Yes, sir?
11: Hate to see what they do to the boners marchers.
0: Anybody even use that word anymore? I don't think I've heard that
20: you
0: word
20: do.
0: In 20 years.
11: You just did.
0: I mean, seriously. Have you even? It used to be just a joke word, really. It's kind of, hey, we got a, I mean, seriously, I don't think I've heard that word in decades. Right, what's Mike doing here? Is he, what, your equipment
11: laughing
0: broken
11: again?
0: He looks like freaking Santa. What a great beard, man. Have you seen Mike's beard? Get a picture. Put that on Facebook. It's unfreaking believable. I mean, he literally looks like Santa.
11: He does.
0: It's a great beard.
20: I wish
0: the bonus expeditionary
11: force. Very funny.
0: The bonus expeditionary force.
20: There's today's
0: Mike,
20: fun.
0: I got nothing.
11: Mike kind of looks like he could be making cookies in a tree somewhere.
0: Well, he could be the Keebler elf. I don't know. Anyway, how you doing? A beautiful Tuesday afternoon. Kimmer, Pete, and Flounder, 404-741-1230, 741-1230. We're going to do a little political Democrat thing here for you in a second. Oh, but first of all, phone call, take priority.
20: Got Mark in Alpharetta.
0: Mark at the Alpharetta, Mark. Hey, man, how's it going? What's up?
2: Good people. Well, I'm trying to recover from laughing, but I had a quick question for you.
0: Yes, sir.
2: I was wondering if you saw what Chuckie Schumer said when he thought that perhaps Trump was going to name Penn Station Trump Station.
0: Yeah.
2: He was on the news. He was kind of, Trump definitely got under his skin.
0: Yeah, he's, you know, Schumer is, I almost feel sorry for the guy because he's so pathetic and clearly they're trying to put him out to, they're trying to put him out to pasture and it's not working. He just won't go away. And he knows that AOC and all the new ones.
2: He sounds really like a wimp.
0: Yeah. I know. Thanks, Mark. I appreciate it. 404-741-1230. And more about these Democrats and how they've changed, it can be very clear. And by the way, congratulations to Donald Trump and the administration for righting a wrong, again, from the last administration. A guy named Paul Vaughn, a Christian father of 11, sued the government and won the Department of Justice is allowing him to face up for what the last administration did, that this father, Paul Vaughn, father of 11, faced 10 years in prison because he protested at a Tennessee abortion clinic in 2021. He was convicted of violating, remember this for FACE Act? He was convicted of violating the FACE Act, a federal law that prohibits threats of force, obstruction, or inflict of public property intended to interfere with reproductive health care or things like religious services. That's the FACE Act. They arrested Don Lemon and those guys for busting in. Was it Minnesota or Michigan? I think it was Minnesota.
11: Minnesota.
0: Funeral services and church services and stuff. Well, this guy, this Christian father, got arrested in 2021 for violating the FACE Act. Federal agents then, when he was protesting about abortions, federal agents, 2 days after he was arrested, federal agents, remember this, raided his home at gunpoint. Arrested him in front of his wife and children, and they added a felony conspiracy charge carrying another 10 years in prison. Well, at the time, 7 of his 11 children were home, ranging in age from 18 years old down to a year and a half, were home at the time, held at the home at the time of the arrest at gunpoint. Children held at gunpoint by an FBI agent in the yard during the encounter. Can you imagine his 3 children held at gunpoint in the yard by an FBI agent? And his 5-year-old is still scared to death. He doesn't want to talk about it. And his father says, how the hell is this going to impact a kid's life going into their adult years? Who knows what's going to happen about this stuff? And he says, thank God Donald Trump's administration took steps to address the damn thing. And by the way, in January last year, Donald Trump pardoned Mr. Vaughn, the father, and 23 other pro-life protesters convicted under the FACE Act by Biden and Christopher Wray. The Department of Justice and the FBI had outlined new charging policies under federal law thanks to Donald Trump now, and only they'll be permitted this FACE Act under very extraordinary circumstances. And the family condemns the Biden administration and commends the Trump administration Department of Justice to take the courage what the predecessor did and call it what it was, an abuse of power and changing the course. No American should ever again have to fear an FBI raid for praying and offering hope for women in need. Guess who the FBI director was then? Christopher Wray, the disgrace of Atlanta. The same guy who faked the whole thing about January 6th. He did the whole thing about the white supremacists of school board meetings up to his freaking neck in it. The Mar-a-Lago raid was all Christopher Wray.
11: Yeah, militarized the DOJ and the FBI to go after parents and go after pro-life people. Yeah,
0: right. And again, the Mar-a-Lago raid, Donald Trump, there were no secrets. Everybody knew where those documents were. It was only, remember, it was only the official House historian of documents or something said, oh, Donald Trump's got documents. So they said, oh, Jack Smith said, let's use that as an excuse. So Christopher Wray allowed him to have gunboats, helicopter gunships, SWAT teams in the harbor in case he tried to make a getaway. And they knew where the documents were. And then remember, Christopher Wray's FBI agents faked the picture to make it look like Donald Trump was playing in cards with those documents in front of his friends. Lies and cheating and, I mean, just appalling disgrace about treason to this country. Trying to affect an election and a president. God, they're just disgraceful. All right, hold on. Kemmer, Pete, and Flounder. Oh, by the way, coming up, you hear what the Democrats used to be. Standing by next. Kemmer, Pete, and Flounder. We got, we also got tweets. We got all kinds of stuff here at 106.3. A beautiful, hot, steamy Tuesday afternoon, too.

0: When Bezos started Amazon, he was working at a table in a garage. Finally, he could pay himself a salary, $80,000 a year. And that was his salary up to and through his tenure as the CEO of Amazon, $80,000 a year. Never took more. Yeah, he's worth over $200 billion. Why is that? Because while he was drawing down a salary of $80,000 a year, he built a company that's worth, well, okay, his share, $200 and some billion. But he left the money in the company to build the company and create very wealthy employees and retirees. Jeff Bezos has an idea. Heard it for the first time this weekend. Wholeheartedly endorse it. He says we're measuring wealth the wrong way. It's not how much money a person has. It's how much money other people have due to that person's hard work in building a company. Don't tell me the net worth of some corporate CEO. Tell me the net worth of the people he hired, the people who worked for him, the people that helped him build that wealth. There, I think, is the true worth of an entrepreneur, a business owner, a business starter. Not to what extent they became rich, but how many other people did they help become rich? Think about it. More on that later. Neil Bortz, Extra 106.3.
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3: Tell me why I don't like Mondays. Tell me why I don't like Mondays.
4: What a horrible story this was, huh?
3: I don't like Mondays. I want to shoot. Ooh.
4: I want to shoot.
3: The whole day down.
4: 1979. I Don't Like Mondays gave the Boomtown Rats their second British number one single. Bob Geldof wrote the thing after reading a report about the shooting spree of 16-year-old Brenda Ann Spencer. Brenda woke up and started shooting her gun at children playing in the school playground across the street from her home in San Diego. Brenda Kitt, 16 years old, she killed two adults, injured eight kids and a police officer. Brenda showed no remorse for her crime, and her full explanation for her actions was, I don't like Mondays. This livens up the day. Tell me why I don't like Mondays. And by the way, I just grokked to double check, and Brenda Ann Spencer is still incarcerated at California Institution for Women in Chino. She was denied parole in February last year, her sixth denial, and is not eligible for another 2 years. Brenda was 16 when she did, and still in prison, just to give you an update here now. And by the way, on this day, oh, I didn't do a birthday yet. Hold on. Wait, I've totally skanked myself here. Yeah, this is kind of cool. Dustin Milligan. I didn't know the name, but I know what he was in. Dustin Milligan is 41 years old. Dustin Milligan was the veterinarian in the TV series, I will mispronounce specifically on purpose, Schott's Creek. Schott's Creek, the TV series. You guys ever watch that?
5: Yes, a great series.
4: What a fun.

0: funny series. Great. And the guy that with the black hair guy from the famous comedian with all the other shows, what's his name?
1: Eugene Levy.
0: Eugene Levy, yeah. And Dustin Milligan was the veterinarian at 41 years old. And I had the hots for that. The girl played Stevie, that brunette kind of wise-ass chick.
1: Yeah.
0: Stevie, her name is Emily Hampshire. And she played Stevie. I thought she was great. She was kind of snotty and very sexy in kind of a, you know, leave me alone way or something. I don't know what that means. It didn't make any sense to me. But anyway. And by the way, a little history thing here for you today. Oh, this was a bad day for Mel Gibson. 2006, Mel Gibson, star of the Mad Max films and the director of The Passion of the Christ, Mel Gibson stopped for drunk driving in 2006, and then he threatened the arresting officer and spewed out a string of anti-Semitic statements stating that, quote, the Jews are responsible for all the wars in the world. Okey-dokey, the following month, Mr. Gibson pleaded no contest to a misdemeanor drunken driving charge and got 3 years probation. Now, in the 2006, I remember he kind of went nutso for a while. It took him a while. I guess he's lived it down. I mean, I think he did things after that, but it was pretty disgusting and irresponsible.
1: He's doing a sequel to Passion of the Christ, I think, now.
0: Oh, my God. You know, I never saw that. Now, was that?
1: Really?
0: I forgot. Ooh. I forgot what the controversy was about it.
1: It was very violent and very, I mean, it showed exactly what supposedly happened. And.
0: Yeah. It was rough. Spikes and the whole
1: hard to watch.
0: Thing.
1: Yeah.
0: But what, was there a philosophical thing? I don't remember. I don't remember where there was something about the way they did it, other than violence.
1: I think there was a lot of Jewish groups that didn't like the portrayal of the Sanhedrin or whatever it was called.
0: Yeah. I remember it being controversial, but I can't. I'm trying to remember what. And I don't think I ever saw it. I don't think I ever saw the movie. I'm sure
1: it.
0: I would have remembered.
1: It's intense.
0: Yeah. Now, what would hell the follow-up be? Is it just another version of it, or is it what happened after?
1: I think what happened after the resurrection. I think that's what this is about. Hmm.
0: Well, that could be fun. That could be interesting.
1: That kind of could be fun. Was Mel Brooks doing it?
0: He comes back. I don't know. I mean, what the hell? You know, if it's a good story, you know, I mean, the guy, you know,
1: the
0: it came
1: Life
0: out.
1: Of Brian.
0: Yeah.
1: They did it all. They did the fun version.
0: I'm not dead. You will be soon.
1: You'll be stone dead in a moment. That's holy grail, but anyway.
0: Freaking love it. All right. Kimber, Pete, and Flounder, how's it going? 404-741-1230. A little political thing here. We're going to play a couple of sound bites here. I heard it this morning on the morning show with Tug and the Smart One, and it reminded me about the way things used to be, and I'm going to make a comment after here. A couple things here. First of all, in New York City, the Bronx Dominican...
2: New York City?
0: The Bronx Dominican Day Parade... refused to allow the woman running it, refused to allow a Republican candidate running for governor named Bruce Blakeman from speaking during the parade. They allowed other people to speak, like Mayor Kami Zoan Mohan and the public advocate named Jumani somebody, and they allowed all the Democrats to speak, but the assemblywoman in charge of it said she's going to let him speak, and the crowd was saying, let him speak, and she said no. And the guy said, this is exactly what socialism's like. All you socialists in New York now, this is what you get. Free speech is prohibited. Only one party gets to communicate with the public. It's clear the Democrat socialists don't want the truth to be told, and their policies will make people more miserable than they already are. And by the way, New York is exploding with one thing after another about Mondavi. Now a bunch of immigrants are suing New York to stop the state grocery stores or the city grocery stores because they're going to put them out of business. They're also, the Jewish leaders are now condemning. I mean, one thing after another. It's just, I'm telling you, the upheaval is, I mean, it's rumbling, but they're pretty polite, but it's coming. I mean, they're all
1: here.
0: He's got immigrants, he's got homeless, he's got cops, he's got Jews, he's got, I mean, against him. I mean, it's.
1: I'm here with my popcorn.
0: Everybody. And by the way, the girl said, I don't think it's appropriate for him to speak before a crowd full of immigrants. somebody who has spewed such rhetoric to make remarks at this parade. So they don't even want him to talk to the American. Now, here's the way it used to be. Flounder, if you would. Hillary Rodham, pink stinky fart cabbage. When all these people are running for president against each other, Barack. So here's what Hillary Rodham, pink stinky fart cabbage, as one of the top Democrats in the country, used to say about issues involving us today. If you will, Flounder.
2: Yes, to illegal aliens, we agree with you that we do not think the comprehensive health care benefits should be extended to those who are undocumented workers and illegal aliens. We do not want to do anything to encourage more illegal immigration into this country.
0: What?
2: We know now that too many people come in for medical care as it is. We certainly don't want them having the same benefits that American citizens are entitled to have.
0: Oh, my God. I mean,
1: who was that?
0: Hillary Rodham, peace stinky fart cabbage. I mean, seriously. And again, Barack Hussein Puttitat said the same thing. Bill Clinton said the same thing. They all said the same thing. And if I, oh, in fact, let's do one more. Flounder, they have, I heard this on the morning show too. This is a campaign ad basically for Democrats.
3: From 1992.
0: Check the difference in what used to be, and you just heard Hillary, and here's one more from the Democrats here.
4: New generation of Democrats, Bill Clinton and Al Gore, and they don't think the way the old Democratic Party did. They've called for an end to welfare as we know it, so welfare can be a second chance, not a way of life. They've sent a strong signal to criminals by supporting the death penalty. And they've rejected the old tax and spend politics. Clinton's balanced 12 budgets, and they've proposed a new plan investing in people, detailing $140 billion in spending cuts they'd make right now. Clinton Gore, for people, for a change.
0: I mean,
1: centrists.
0: Old-fashioned Democrat. Nobody hated the Democrat Party. I mean, we disagreed, you know, the strong unions and, you know, stuff. But nobody hated the party as a party of violence and division. That was never a thing.
1: I was one. I was a Clintonian Democrat for the first 4 years.
0: Well, and again, you know, I came here in 72, and it was, you know, the Southern Democrats, Sam Nunn and those guys were, you know, people you could
1: Richard
0: deal
1: Russell.
0: With. I mean, they weren't hammered, but they still, you know, they cared about defense of the country and secure. I mean, it was obvious the difference. And again, I was mentioning to Pete before the show, if I were a teacher, I'd have to be a private school. I promise you, as part of social studies or government or whatever you might want to call it, civics or whatever you used to call it back in the day, I would be playing these sound bites and telling the children of whatever age to say, now listen, this is the way it used to be, and then play the sound bites of the socialists right now and the communists in the Democrat Party, what we're talking about now, and have them understand, oh my God, we don't have to do what these people are now doing now. It didn't always used to be that way. And when you call it these phonies and hypocrites, I mean, it's so freaking obvious. And the schools won't do that. Can you imagine the difference if school teachers would play videos like this to say, well, now, before you get all upset about what's going on with the border and stuff, this is the way, you know, this is how you secure your country and keep your culture. What used to be the melting pot. Boy, those days are gone. You know, now you can't even want a person to try to become more American. You'd be some kind of a racist. You want them to stop being a Jamaican? Oh, that's wrong. Anyway, I mean, so here we go. All right. Kemmer, Pete, and Flounder, everything's fine. That was fun, though. I love hearing that stuff. And again, when I say Hillary Rodham, pea stinky fart cabbage, that's because John Podesta, who, by the way, who wrote the password for his password was the word password. Podesta described her that in documents that were released many, many years ago, that if you want to talk to Hillary, do it before late afternoon, because she's usually drunk and smells like cabbage. And, you know, she has like a urine problem or something. So, you know, get to her before she's hammered. And so he's the one who described her that way. Anyway, now, an update on Jeffrey Epstein. He arranged a fake marriage for his Belarusian dentist girlfriend.
1: Who among us does not have a Belarusian
0: dentist
1: girlfriend on the side?
0: From Belarus. Her name is Karnia Shuliak. And he arranged for her to get married to another girl because Jeffrey Epstein said it's easier to get a same-sex marriage a document done than it is for a regular marriage document.
1: Why is that?
0: Yeah, it was in New York City.
1: So why is it easier? Well, we're all equal, some are more equal than others.
0: That's right. They want to go out of their way to make sure. Well, we just passed a law in 2012. Please. We want to make sure this girl, he helped her get into Columbia University Dental School in 2012, but her student visa had expired, and she was supposed to go home 2 years earlier. So he said, well, we'll get you a same-sex marriage. They're a faster way to get a green card. So he picked out a 30-year-old woman from Minnesota who worked as an assistant and said, we need you two to get married. And so they did, and she her card was processed, and she became a citizen in May 2018. Then she got divorced a year later, as what you have to do. You have to wait a year to prove you were married for a year, and then you get divorced, which they did. So it was a sham marriage. It was done for the reason to get her a green card and get her and become an American citizen. The government reform report said the spouse had been forced, and she had no idea that this girl, Carnia, was going to be deported if she didn't get married. It was the marriage was totally illusionary. And by the way, here's what really struck me about not only the story that he's got, you know, his dentist girl from Belarus is on a same-sex marriage. Anyway, but she graduated from Columbia in 2015. She was, this girl, Carrie Ann, whatever her name was Epstein's last known girlfriend. And she was the last one to talk to him. The day before Epstein was found dead in his Manhattan cell, he called her and talked to her about federal sex crimes he was accused of, and he said, boy, this is going to take a long time to resolve. And he said, be strong. And she was the last person to talk to Jeffrey Epstein before he supposedly was murdered or killed himself. Now, murdered. What's even more bizarre, I think he was murdered. I think it was murdered. This girl graduated from Columbia in 2015, last known girlfriend. Here's what was in Jeffrey Epstein's will for this girl, Carnia Shuliak, the dentist from Belarus. She would inherit $100 million in cash, a 32-carat engagement ring, 32 carats, and the financier's properties, including Pedophile Island, which Willie signed 2 days before his death. Excuse me. There's even more. Hold on a sec. The will also called for this girl to get the Zorro Ranch in New Mexico and Epstein's other properties in Paris and Palm Beach, as well as $100 million and the 32-carat ring and all of his properties. Other planned beneficiaries included Madam Ghislaine Maxwell and his brother Mark. They got $10 million. And, I mean, this is unbelievable. Anyway, now, again, and by the way, if there's another thing about Epstein, I think they should allow any woman who's one of his victims to come forward and testify and see if we can help her do something or if she needs help or whatever. I'm all for it. You know, make it public and you know, take care of it. If there's still leftover stuff, let's do it. It's out in the open now. What, you're not hiding anything. What the hell? If you want to come forward, ma'am, give your name or not or whatever, yeah. We'll, you know. Yeah, I know.
1: Yeah, they killed him to hide the truth.
0: Yeah, I know. But the girls don't have to hide the truth. They can't.
1: Yeah, they do.
0: Well,
3: they're under NDA. They
0: yeah,
3: do.
0: Yeah, I guess. All right. Oh, camera feeding clown. Never mind. Let him do what he wants. Yeah. Forget it. I don't know. I don't even know. I wasn't even there that weekend.
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13: 15 to 20% of the population that's eligible to vote, go vote. 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That's what you got to do.
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0: Yeah, okay. There we go. Hi, Rebecca.
11: Welcome to the Kemmer Show.
0: All right, now, are we still doing this?
11: In
0: August 1st, we're changing the format for this 4:30 segment.
1: Of the dozen stories you woke the flounder up this morning.
0: It was easy on him. I was up anyway.
1: In a mad rush, you've done seven.
0: Well, I'll be damned. And by the way, I got some good stories coming up. In fact, one that Pete found about the end of the world. So it's kind of, you know, cool. Also, the best state, I don't believe any of this. Have you seen that survey about the best state in America, the best states list? What a bunch
1: like
0: of crap. Yeah. Anyway, coming up. All right, now, let's see. Let's do it. Kemmer Payne Flounder, how you doing? Again, our number is 404-741-1230, 741-1230. Anyway, let's see, do a birthday list here. How about, I didn't pick one. I'll pick one right here. Right, there you go. Lori Loughlin. Remember that name? Lori Loughlin is 62. Lori Loughlin, the former, Uncle Jesse's wife, Rebecca, on Full House. Also in Fuller House, Lori Loughlin, 62. And then she had that college admission scandal thing and got caught with that. Bribing people. Was it USC? Or UCLA or one of them. I can't remember. USC, I think, maybe.
1: USC, anyway, I believe.
0: USC. Yeah. Lori Loughlin is 62. And I forgot whether she actually went to prison. She definitely was convicted. I think she did go to... Didn't she go to big girl prison for a little time? I don't remember.
1: We got breaking news here.
0: All right, sir.
1: The school shooter unleashed hell in a Georgia high school nearly 2 years ago. Sentenced to life in prison. Let's see, what was his name? Colt?
0: Yeah.
1: Colt Gray, now 16. 55 counts, including murder. September 4th, 2024, claimed the lives of two teachers and two 14-year-old students in Barrow County. Well, he was in Barrow County for the sentencing. I'm trying to remember exactly where
0: it was. Appalachian High School, wasn't it? Appalachian High.
1: Was it Appalachian?
0: Yeah, Appalachian High School.
1: Yeah, okay.
0: 2 years ago when he was 14, and he just got life in prison at 16.
1: Yeah, I'm three pages into the story, and they've yet to say where it happened.
0: Jeez, you got to be, God's sake.
1: Journalism.
0: It was Appalachian High School. Wow. And his father got convicted of giving him the gun, basically, and I forgot his sentence or what the deal is, but the father was in court. Well, he was charged with it. I think he was convicted, but that may not be true. I know he went to court. I think his father was already found guilty, but I'm not sure. So if he's not convicted, then he's still innocent until proven guilty. Okay, let's see. Did I do that? I don't know. It's good. All right, here we go. How about a little bizarre thing on this day, including a note in history and a world record on this day. In 1945, unfortunately, a horrible event that led to it. A United States military plane crashes into the Empire State Building. B-25 Mitchell bomber. Two pilots, one passenger aboard, flying from Bedford, Massachusetts to LaGuardia, New York. It came into the metro area Saturday morning on this day in 1945. The fog was very thick. Air traffic controller said, go to Newark instead. They went over Manhattan. The crew was specifically warned that the Empire State Building, the tallest in the city, was not visible. The bomber was relatively slowly low and seeking better visibility when it came upon the Chrysler Building. It swerved to avoid the Chrysler Building, but the move sent it straight into the north side of the Empire State Building near the 79th floor. The plane's fuel exploded, filled the interior of the building with flames all the way down to the 75th floor, and sending flames out the hole the plane had ripped open in the side of the building. One engine from the plane went straight through the Empire State Building and landed in a penthouse apartment across the street. Other plane parts ended up embedded in and on top of other nearby buildings. The B-52's other engine snapped an elevator cable with a woman inside riding the elevator car. The emergency brake saved her from being crushed at the bottom, but the engine fell down the shaft and landed on top of the elevator. Thank God rescuers were able to pull her from the elevator, saving her life. But for the record, this female elevator operator survived the 75-story elevator plunge, and the Guinness Book of World Records said she still is now the longest surviving elevator fall victim. Just for the record, as though that means something, the 20-foot-wide hole in the side of the Empire State Building through the structural integrity was not affected, which is amazing that, you know, when they, the World Trade Centers, when they hit to those, they came down.
1: Yeah, but the jet fuel.
0: The jet fuel thing was a little different. Hotter and bigger. Yeah, it was. But again, isn't that ironic? I mean, thank God that the Empire State Building had a 20-foot hole in it, but it didn't. It cost $10 million today's damage, but it didn't.
1: The conspiracy people say, oh, there's proof. It's, you know.
0: Yeah, no, I don't think that's, you know. In 1945, this was, we'd already won the war. We'd already had, what July? Yeah. Oh, my God. No,
1: Europe ended.
0: Yeah.
1: Europe ended in May.
0: Yeah.
1: And
0: yeah, it was over.
1: Japan surrendered in August.
0: Yeah. Yeah. So it was close. I mean, it was ending. But again, they were still, you know, anyway. Oh, my God. Now, this story just in here, too. Speaking of bars, we were talking about bars, I think, earlier. There's a famous Wisconsin brewery, which has so much Trump hatred that they are offering free beer when Donald Trump dies. They're known for their anti-Trump social media posts, and they have now had their permit to operate in Wisconsin revoked. The liberal activist owner Kirk Bangstad is vowing to fight tooth and nail after they revoked Minocqua Brewing Company's permit to operate in Wisconsin. He says, I'm not taking this setting down. We're going to fight the state tooth and nail. They'll have to pry me out of my tap rooms. Before I stop selling beer, I invite them to come and get us. He wants a legal fund. He says, I want to keep my business open. I have to pay my lawyers. I rack up $100,000 in bills before I even see a judge. If you can help me, please, I need you to help me hate Donald Trump as much as I do. Oh, well. They issued a notice of Brewman's revocation. And notice of alcohol beverage permit revocation. They can appeal, they say they're dedicated to fair, consistent enforcement of beverages regulations, including appropriate actions when laws are not followed. They pursued his alcohol license after they seized canned beer from his company, saying it was transported from Illinois without the permits. And they say his criticizing proposed action is an excessive response. He argued that the tax violation didn't warrant shutting down his business. And he keeps saying if Donald Trump dies, he gets killed, he'll give everybody free beer if somebody kills him. It isn't just that if he dies. If somebody kills him, if somebody kills Donald Trump, I will give you free beer. I mean, that's pretty active.
1: Yeah, that's pretty good.
0: So anyway, the company says we didn't refer to Trump by name, but anyway, so they've taken away his license. So, poor baby. Anyway. Now, on to the end of the world. I might have done that a little excessive.
1: You might have saved that for the last story. I mean,
0: for the last one, you know. Yeah, it's hard to time it out, though. You know, if it's on the way, I want to wait till the last minute and lose it. You know, it's 5 minutes early. But we have an Earth catastrophic cycle. And a study reveals that our planet's biggest disasters strike every 27 million years. And we're due for the next one. There's a professor named Rampino at New York University who says disasters strike every 27 million years. He is examining 89 geological events spanning the last 260 years using latest age data and statistical techniques, including marine mass extinctions, oceans being depleted of oxygen, vast chains of eruptions and earthquakes, fluctuations in sea levels, changes in seafloor spreading rates. He says these events are connected by a main 27-million-year cycle. Despite having wildly different causes and effects, all of Earth's worst disasters could be triggered by a single hidden planetary pulse. Alongside the main 27-million-year cycle, there are shorter mini-cycles connecting some events every 9 million years. Connected by an even longer interval, up to 270 million years, events connected by nearly imperceptible shifts taking place deep within the Earth. If there are periodic changes in the circulation, triggering huge increases in volcanic activity, plate tectonics, and large-scale geological processes, could have deadly knock-on effects in the oceans, the climate, and the biosphere. Now, this obviously this is, you know, headstrong stuff here, but says over millions of years, our solar system wobbles up and down across the plane of the Milky Way, crossing this center line every 30 million years. Professor Rampino points out the timing of these crossings aligns with major upheavals on Earth. The gravity of nearby stars during this crossing could disturb comets out in the distant cloud, making a devastating asteroid impact more likely. Alternatively, as the Earth moves through the crowded galactic center, it picks up some of the dark matter packed in that region. The dark matter particles could have collected in the Earth's core, annihilate each other, triggering a massive release of heat, which could initiate an intense pulse of global geologic activity. Could be predicted about every 30 million years or so. Dense clumps of dark matter near the mid-plane, 9 of the Earth's 13 mass extinction events occur within 0.3 to 6 million years of crossing the galactic plane. That's particularly worrying news since Earth crossed the galactic plane 3 to 4 million years ago. That means we're due a disastrous geological upheaval any time in the next 2 million years, so, oh, God, so beware, get your, no. Well, in the next 2 million years, you think we'll be around in 2 million years?
1: You and me, no.
0: No, the Earth.
1: Flounder.
0: I mean, seriously, do you think we'll come up with a way to save not only the planet, but humanity?
1: Elon Musk will have us on Mars.
0: For 2 million years? I doubt it. How are we supposed to figure that out? All right, look out. Kevin Payne Flounder, how you doing? Beautiful Tuesday, hot and steamy, though. Look, here we go. So, let's do tweets. We've got Pete's tweets coming up here. Look out. Here we go.
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0: About a little summer jam story.
20: Tell me, friend.
0: 1973.
20: Exactly where I've been.
0: Is that so? Boy, this was the sound of 1973. Holy moly. Leisure suits, double knit, slacks. 1973.
1: That's not describing the Allman Brothers.
0: The Watkins. I know. The 1973, the Watkins Glen Outdoor Summer Jam was held outside of Watkins Glen, New York, famous for race car, stock car racing place. Is it still doing, Watkins Glen races,
1: yeah,
0: aren't they?
1: They still have races.
0: Yeah. Watkins Glen Outdoor Summer Jam, the Allman Brothers Band, the Grateful Dead, and the band were there. And they're saying on this day in 1973, more than 600,000 rock fans were there. Historians claim the event was the largest gathering of people in the history of America. Well, I think Mardi Gras might, a little something. Anyway, 600,000 at this concert. 150,000 tickets were sold at $10 a piece, but everybody else, of course, it was a free concert, 600,000 of them. The crowd was so large, the audience couldn't even see the stage. You can imagine. Yeah, 600,000.
1: I don't think New Orleans could fit 600,000 people in there.
0: Well, I don't know. Mardi Gras, I don't know. Maybe it feels like I felt it. All right, hold everything. Kevin Payne Flounder and Rick the Painter phone call, take priority. Rick the Painter's right. What, how you doing, Rick? What's up, man? What's happening?
21: Hey, Kevin. Hey, brother.
0: Yeah.
21: Hey, I was want to share it. I would try to go on this veggie diet.
0: Yeah, veggie diet.
21: No meat. Yeah. I just went just all of a sudden overnight. I was going to try this.
0: Yeah. Yeah.
21: Just start. Well, Cameron, I couldn't do it, man. I just couldn't. I can't. I just couldn't quit cold turkey.
0: Couldn't quit cold turkey without the meat. Couldn't quit turkey. So in other words, the meat. The turkey would be a meat. So in other words, he couldn't quit the cold. The phrase itself was what he was trying to quit. Wow.
1: So at the end of dinner, I asked my date if she'd mind bringing the wine and dessert to our llama picnic this weekend.
0: Llama picnic? What do you mean? I don't know. What do you mean?
1: She said, I don't know what that is, but sure. So I smiled and I took her hand and said, alpaca lunch.
0: Oh my God.
22: Oh no!
0: Okay, sir?
23: No, sir, I don't like it.
0: No, it's fine, it's good. No, alpaca. Seriously. And now, let's see, I saw a little birthday list here. Well, I was going to save this for later and I'll do it now just for fun. John David Washington. You know who that is? John David Washington is an actor. He was in Ballers and Black Klansmen. But John David Washington also played football for Morehouse. And John David Washington, 42 years old today, is the son of Denzel Washington. Oh. I'll be darned. I did not know that. John David Washington, 42. And Denzel Washington is one of my favorite actors of all time, along with Morgan Freeman. And I'm trying to think. I don't remember a bad movie either one of them has done. What, you think of one? What's a bad movie?
1: I think that last Equalizer wasn't very good.
0: He was still good at it. Right. The story wasn't. It was kind of a funny story.
3: They were trying to do like a full circle thing with the family.
0: Yeah, they should have stopped it too. The second one was fine.
3: The first two were great.
0: The first one was my favorite, and the second one was okay. I didn't like that stormy thing at the end there. And the third one was kind of silly. But again, you know, what the hell. All right, and let's see. We'll hit your thing in, and we're going to play a little fun here. 1943 on this day, President Franklin Roosevelt announces the end of coffee rationing. In 1943, coffee had been restricted since the previous November because of World War II. Coffee was rationed to 1 pound per family every 5 weeks. So you could have less than a quarter of a pound of coffee every day or every week. A pound for 5 weeks. There was a record coffee production in Latin America, but the need for shipping war materials and German U-boat attacks limited transportation to get it here. So they didn't have, it wasn't that they, you know, were sending it all to the soldiers, and they couldn't get it because of the attacks because of the war. Anyway, and again, they sacrificed. Boy, I mean, think about that. You know, our grandparents, my dad and mom were born in 1918. So they went through the Depression and World War II, and they were very happy and willing to sacrifice leather and rubber and, everything. Food and incredible. Anyway,
1: grateful.
0: They saved the planet. They saved a generation. Saved the planet. Kimber Pete and Flounder. 5 minutes before 5 o'clock. Got a Flounder's Fun coming up. We also got a little something here. We like to call a little something we do here once in a while. A little tweedly deedly dee dee. And we got we got jokes. We got one liners. We got memes up the kazoo. And we also have a little something we like to call Peach Bleach.
1: All right, the fine folks at Busch Beans have two new flavors of beans for us.
0: Busch Beans. Busch Beans, all right, sir.
1: Dill pickle flavored beans.
0: No.
1: Everything's dill pickle flavored now.
0: No, sorry.
1: No? Okay, I try them. And apple pie flavored beans.
0: Apple pie. I don't
1: kind of go together.
0: Well, now the fact of the matter is I like pork and beans, but I don't really like the bean. But if you have a lot of meat in it, I'll enjoy it. But he's got to have a lot of hot dogs or sausage or something in there.
1: If you want to follow a funny sheriff on X, I got one for you. It's the Savannah Sheriff's Office. And a few days ago, they tweeted, "Blanket, weed is legal in Savannah now, so we bought stock in Pop-Tarts."
0: Munchies.
1: And then the Savannah Sheriff's Office tweeted, "We've been getting a lot of messages asking who runs this page. We'd say your mom, but that fat hoe hasn't run for anything except the ice cream truck since 1998.
0: Oh, my God, man. What are they, fundraising? That's pretty cool. Seriously.
1: There's tweets.
0: My God. Well, we have to do a couple more. I got a Flounder's Funny coming up in a second. First of all, for example, like the Babylon Bee said, I mentioned earlier, Fauci's starting to think that maybe keeping a daily perjury diary was a really bad idea. and incidentally, there's some good news. Heaven confirms that the prayer hands emoji does count as actually praying for somebody. So that's kind of special. And one more. Experts are baffled by mysterious mental health disorder that causes people to stab Jews. So again, we don't. These are coming to the things. They're just.
1: How did we get his diary?
0: He got subpoenaed. Rand Paul's committee subpoenaed it, and I think it was legally charged because it had to do with federal government stuff. But again, that's pretty unusual.
1: How did he know he had one?
0: I don't know. I don't know the background behind that. That's a good question. You should grok that. I don't know. I checked during the break. Me, how the hell? I don't know how they got it and how legally they were allowed to get someone's personal diary. I remember the Ashley Biden's diary led to a whole bunch of things when she talked about how Daddy used to molest her, why she became a sex maniac, thanks to Daddy. Anyway, let's see. Kimber P. and Flounder. Hey, Flounder, how about that? Flounder's Funny. We got a little something there for you.
2: I do think that the lettuce that got attacked is tough. Iceberg lettuce is the working man's lettuce. It's the lower middle class of lettuce. It just shows up with a hard hat on, and it just works for you. Iceberg never deserved... Iceberg loved you before anybody loved you. Iceberg was there, you remember, before you got a good job and a degree. Iceberg's what was on the tape. You hit it with a fork, water. Iceberg didn't deserve this. It deserved... Arugula deserved this. Surprising us on sandwiches. I thought it was a spring mix. It's arugula. It doesn't ruin your meal. It ruins your day. Iceberg is harmless. There's no flavor. It's a texture vegetable. Nobody says I can't stand the taste of iceberg. You can't taste it. If some of you are learning a hard lesson, it's a pretty soggy sandwich without iceberg. Without some shredded lettuce to keep the wind off of you. I'm going to pass out.
0: That's the only lettuce I eat is iceberg. I love iceberg with lots of both Italian dressing and ranch and blue cheese. And cheese chunks in it. I may make some. I may go to the store tonight. There you go. Let's do it all. Coming up on 5 o'clock, holy crap, it's sports. We got Flounders Funnies. We got news and stuff and latest on Fauci. And off we go. Look out.
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22: And Iran are back on after a brief pause. Fox's Steve Harrigan with more.
23: 4 days of relative quiet now. U.S. Central Command is reporting activity and strikes from both sides in this war. First of all, U.S. and Saudi fighter jets attacking inside Iraq, attacking Iranian-backed militia positions inside Iraq. Those positions have been firing drones at Saudi oil infrastructure as well as at U.S. military in the region. And second, reports of ballistic missile attacks from inside Iran at U.S. military positions in the region. CENTCOM saying all of those missiles intercepted.
22: This comes as President Trump and Israeli Prime Minister Bibi Netanyahu held a meeting at the White House. The late Senator Lindsey Graham honored with a funeral service at the National Cathedral in Washington yesterday. President Trump remembering him as a true American original.
24: Lindsey rose from a small town in rural South Carolina, a place he loved so much, to become a constant fixture of American politics at the highest level and a force to be reckoned with all over the world.
22: Lindsey Graham was 71 when he died earlier this month. He'll be laid to rest later today in his home state of South Carolina. Dr. Anthony Fauci testifies today before a Senate committee after more than 1,000 pages from his COVID-era diaries were released.
25: In one diary entry, Fauci said, quote, "For better or worse, I'm becoming an international celebrity. Calls from all over the world." In another entry, he mentioned meeting Julia Roberts virtually, writing, quote, "She was so charming. When my image came up on the screen, she gasped and said that every time she sees me, her throat gets dry and she gets nervous." Paul, who has been feuding with Dr. Fauci over the origins of the COVID pandemic for years, will have another chance to question the former chief White House medical advisor during a Senate hearing.
22: Fox's Christina Coleman. 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
0: Hey, get it together, ladies. Let's shoulder.

0: Look out, it's only me. It's only the Kimmer with Pete Davis and Flounder and you on 106.3. 404-741-2. Oh, my goodness. 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I'd love to have you join us. We got Pete's toy with this stuff. We got Fly Holy Crap of Sports and Flounder's Funnies. We got your new stuff. In fact, we're going to talk about more about the Fauci testimony tomorrow. I'll bet he is going to be advised to take the Fifth. And again, I don't know whether he can start talking, and then if they ask him something that he knows is going to be explosive, whether he can then start taking the Fifth. I don't know whether that's legally possible. I don't know.
1: It's 1,100 pages that Rand Paul released.
0: Oh my God!
1: And then they pulled some of it down and put it back up and had redacted some people's names or something like that.
0: Oh Lordy. Well, it was the cover-up. I think probably the names, and maybe they'll get to that at the hearing tomorrow. I tell you, you know that Rand Paul is already preparing to set him up so that he's going to have to either admit he was lying under oath before or lying to the American people, or he's going to have to take the Fifth. I mean, I guarantee Rand Paul's got it all. They're going to go step by step by step by step, then boom.
1: I know he lied.
0: Yeah.
1: He got the email saying that the masks don't work.
0: Right.
1: And then he says later to wear the mask.
0: Right. And Rand Paul and anybody else who's got, you know, an ounce of sense is going to have it all set up, and this said this, and then this happened on this, and this happened this, and well, is this true? I mean, it's going to be, this could be really interesting. I think it's like 8:30 tomorrow morning. And I'll be home. I'll still be finishing up the morning stuff, the feed things.
2: I think if able, the morning show is going to take it.
0: Oh, they should. They should take it live, at least once they get into it. I would, man. If I were running the joint, I definitely would take it.
2: Do you think some of the other Republicans at the hearing would give Ron Paul their time? Because he has more knowledge on this than most on the panel.
0: I wouldn't be surprised. I guarantee they're all working together. I guarantee you, Rand Paul has got his staff and their staffs are all going to make sure that they all follow. Because, you know, when the Republicans speak, then they let the Democrats ask questions. So the next Republican is going to obviously follow up to the first Republican's questions and comments. But, again, this could be really, really interesting. And we'll get to that. We'll get more. Talk about that more in a second here. Now, Kemmer, Pete, and Flounder, how's it going? First of all, I saw this morning, and I thought, no, I don't, you know, when they do this, I just don't believe it. I just don't believe it. There's a ranking now from U.S. News and World Report. 2026, the rankings of the best states in America. U.S. News and World Report. Actually, World Reports, the thing there. The crown, once again, for the fourth year in a row, the best state in America, Utah. Okie dokie. The top overall spot for the nation's highest ranked economy is Texas. Now, there's a notable regional trend. Four of the top five states are in the Mountain West or Upper Midwest. The top states include Utah, South Dakota, Minnesota, North Dakota, and Nebraska leading the rankings. Utah North, South Dakota North, Minnesota North, North Dakota North, Nebraska North, New Hampshire North, Idaho North, Washington State North, and Vermont North, and then Florida's the only one in the South in the top 10. And they say, well, it's a broader realignment of American economic growth, with the Midwest and South gaining ground as businesses want to gravitate toward fast-growing, low-cost regions. But how come all the top states are in the North? Northeastern states fell substantially. South Dakota had the year biggest gains, climbed from number 8 to number 2. North Dakota is now number 4.
1: Yeah, because oil's back.
0: Well, now they're saying low cost of living combined with manufacturing investments, prime destinations for young workers, expanding businesses. Colorado climbed to number 1 in education. I find that hard to believe. Hawaii topped the nation in health care. Nevada ranked first in infrastructure. Wyoming number 1 in fiscal stability. New Hampshire highest marks in crime and corrections. Vermont ranked first in opportunity. And Hawaii claimed the top spot for natural environment. Florida was the only a large state to crack the top 10 overall, finishing. Eight categories include economy, education, healthcare, infrastructure, opportunity, fiscal stability, crime, corrections, and natural environment. Utah, number one, 4 years in a row. And again, I don't know. I think I'd have to make a hard, fast decision to live in Utah or South Dakota or North Dakota. Or I mean, you know, Washington State, and no. Not me. Nope. I mean, I'm sorry.
1: Not green enough, too. Too cold and not green enough.
0: Yeah, the winters last a little. Minnesota, New Hampshire, Maine. And by the way, they mentioned state of Washington. State of Washington is nuts. The Seattle police chief. The mayor of Seattle's a witch. I'm telling you, look at this woman. The mayor of Seattle is a witch. There's no question about it. And now the police, she's got her police chief going into her witchdom too. And I don't mean the good witch. Now, you know, a real a good witch these days, a witch is it's just a person who believes in Mother
1: Wicked.
0: Nature. Yeah, yeah, they believe, you know, they don't do potions and try to, you know, put spells on people. They believe in taking care of the earth, and it's kind of a, you know, earth girl kind of thing. But this woman's an actual witch. Seattle, I guarantee it. And now she got the police chief being a goof. Here's the deal. Remember, they just had that freaking massacre, gang-related, with a 15-year-old black kid with pants down below his fanny and a big afro is in custody. They're looking for another one. A 19-year-old junior was killed, another suspect at large. And so the police chief's talking about what happened here, and he says... let's see. He's told a news conference and he said, well, we don't really have a motive, but it's clearly a group activity. This is a police chief. We have small groups that appear to be at odds with each other. And in our city, 0.01% of the population is connected to more than 0.5% of the shootings, which are mostly young people in these groups. Groups of young people?
1: Yeah.
0: God, I mean, really.
1: You can't label the problem. You can't fix the problem. You can't even label it.
0: I mean, this is going on and on and on. And then the mayor got all ticked off when someone said, you know, you didn't even come out and say anything about it. And again, you had incorrect information. You're not telling the problem exactly what it is. You're kind of sweeping it down as though it's not a big deal. I mean, it's just unbelievable. And by the way, one more related story. You're speaking of Seattle, Washington. A mother is, I'm not sure it has her name here, Maria. A mother named Maria said she took her daughter to the women's locker room at a very popular rec center, which they go to all the time. There was a swim meet for children. Kids going to a swim meet at the local rec center, and the mother went into the locker room, like most public locker rooms, had an open shower area, a couple of private shower stalls with those curtains on them. But the curtains, of course, like most shower stalls in public places, are too narrow to cover the whole opening. And even when they're pulled closed, if you slide back and forth or something happens, you're not totally hidden from view with those silly little curtains. Well, this mom says she was walking to the locker room to go to the bathroom, and she saw a man with his... let's say that he was ready for duty.
1: Boner?
0: Yeah, through the gap in one of the shower curtains, this man who was, attention and ready for action, she said, my God, I couldn't really help, you know, seeing it. And she didn't say something. And then later she said,
3: boners.
0: Well, yeah, she said, I got to say something. I said, excuse me, this is the women's locker room. The guy didn't say anything. So she went to the front desk and said, there's some guy in there. So the front desk management went to the locker's room and talked to the man with a karkalookalock and said, excuse me, are you confused? This is the women's locker room. The man replied with, I'm trans. So the manager left.
1: Bam.
0: And that was the end of it.
1: Baseball bat to the brain.
0: The mom says, after this, I no longer feel comfortable allowing my daughter to go in that locker room by herself. Duh. And the problem is, even the daughter says, you know, I feel bad using the family locker rooms because there are people with families who want to use those, and I don't want as an individual. I mean, the whole thing is just messing up everybody.
1: It's a pervert. It's a pervert. They're getting his jollies by
0: exactly.
1: doing that.
0: Again, the fact that he was not flaccid, I think, is a fairly interesting observation.
1: In his defense, maybe he needed a place to hang his towel.
0: Well, there you go. You got a hat rack. It could be anything. You know, no place to hide the coat. I mean, it could be a lot of different things. And by the way, they say that there's a Washington code which requires all entities to allow people to use their gender expression as their own identity. So if you say you're a girl, you can act like a girl.
1: Unbelievable.
0: I know. Washington, state of Washington.
1: Don't let me catch you.
0: Yeah, and the state of Washington is one of the top 10 best states in America, according to this new list. And Seattle, Washington.
1: You ever driven through the eastern Washington? It's a desert.
0: Yeah.
1: Eastern Oregon, too. It's a desert.
0: Yeah, yeah. Not exactly the same trees in the other areas. No. All right, hold everything. Holy crap, of sports coming up. Kevin Payne Flounder, how's your Tuesday? Hot and steamy, and hope everything's all right, because we got a lot more coming up here right up till 6 o'clock and everything. All right. The boners.

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2: 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And Evan, we're told to enjoy retirement, but frugal investors often worry about overspending and running out of money. So when it comes to your clients, how can you help ease some of those worries?
3: Well, it starts with income planning. And, you know, here's one of the most common mistakes. It's almost every single person when we first meet with them. They have no income plan. Mm-hmm. They have a thought, they have a hope, they have a, hey, if we make enough money, we'll be able, hopefully, to make this money last, but there's no plan. And so we build comprehensive income plan that we know this is how we're exactly going to pay your bills in retirement, and more so because, look, retiring isn't about, well, I've got enough to survive. It's about enjoying life. You didn't work 30, 40 years of your life to get by in retirement. You did it to enjoy the things that you've always wanted to do. And so we're going to build a second component that covers that quality of life. 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You never have to stress about it. 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
5: On this day, 1982, San Francisco becomes the first major American city to ban the sale and possession of pistols. A federal court overturned it. They tried to pass a second law, and a federal court overturned that, too. Tried the same thing in Chicago. Didn't work either. And now, holy crap, it's sports with Pete Davis.
6: Braves game tonight against the Mets rained out. They're predicting 2 inches up in New York City, which is what she said. They'll play a split doubleheader tomorrow up in Citi Field starting at 1:10 p.m. A.J. Smith-Shawver for Atlanta has no record yet this season coming off elbow surgery. A.J. had 5 starts in the minors, and his fastball averaged nearly 98 miles per hour. Mm-hmm. He's against lefty Sean Manea for the Mets, who's 2-5 with a 4.52 ERA. That's in the first game. In the second game, Chris Sale for the Braves, Christian Scott for the Mets. Now, some games you just quietly put behind you and move on.
7: Yeah.
6: And others, like last night, you club over the head, shove it in a sack, and toss it into the river.
7: Yeah, that's not, that's,
6: Like Australian wine, it was not for drinking, it was for lying down and avoiding. Braves fall in Flushing 14-3 to the Mets last night. One of the few bright spots, the return of Ronald Acuña.

0: Acuña Jr. at the plate in his first at-bat after missing 37 games with a sore hamstring. Ronald singled and later scored on an Ozzy Albies single. Now, I wish I could say the same about Ronald in the field as he lollygagged on one play, which allowed the Metropolitans to score their first run. Now, Ronald says he thought it was a home run, and that's why he slowed up. Yeah. Maybe he's resting the hammy, but that's what happened. Acuña ended his night 1-for-4 with 2 strikeouts. Ozzy had all 3 Atlanta RBIs, also had a 2-run homer. Journeyman Connor Thomas was rocked, gave up 11 runs on 10 hits in just 2 2/3 innings. Mm. He walked 5, gave up 3 homers. Mm. But he did his job, and his job was to take one for the team and spare the bullpen, and that's just what he did. While the Braves were happy he could shoulder the burden, the last-place Mets broadcasters were having a wine fest. No. Keith Hernandez said, "I'm sorry. I just think that's criminal, what we just witnessed." Ron Darling added, "Poor kid. You just want to give him a hug. Literally, I'm sick to my stomach. I'm not a happy camper at all. Pretty disgusted with it."
1: Wow. That's
0: Fortunately for the Braves, neither Walt Weiss or anyone else gives a rat's behind what last-place team's broadcasters think about how the Bravos handle their pitching staff. Yeah. Connor Thomas sent down to the Stripers. Right-hander Eliezer Hernandez added to the Major League roster. Now, last night, Francisco Lindor smacked 2 homers, drove in 6, also had a triple.
1: Yeah.
0: He can only hit. It's like Machado. They can only hit against the Braves.
1: It's unbelievable. Yeah, that's right.
0: Martin Perez started for the Braves, went 5 innings, gave up 8 hits and 3 runs. Not the problem. Shortstop Jorge Mateo got the final out after allowing 1 hit and striking out 1.
1: Wow.
0: Quite struck out a guy.
1: Yeah.
0: Braves still on a 5.5-game lead over the Phillies. The Mets still in last place, 17.5 behind Atlanta. The Phils blew their chance to gain a game. Miami overcame a 2-run ninth-inning deficit last night to beat the Philadelphia Phillies 8-7 and snap their 12-game losing streak, the longest stretch in their franchise history.
1: Whoa.
0: The Marlins became the first team since 2002, the Devil Rays, to snap a losing streak of 12 or more games after trailing by 2 or more runs into the ninth inning. Miami is also the first team with a walk-off win to snap a losing streak of 12-plus games since the 06 Pirates. Marlins manager Clayton McCullough said, "I feel a bit like Odysseus, like I'm away from home for 10 years. At some point, I'm going to return home. I don't know what baseball got I infuriated, but it's where we're at."
1: Well, good for you.
0: The Falcons will open their training camp tomorrow up in Flowery Branch, South Carolina.
1: I don't believe it.
0: It's not really in the Palmetto State. It just feels that far when you drive up there. Player grades for the forthcoming Madden NFL's 27, the latest entry in the storied video game franchise, released this week as training camps kick off.
1: Yeah.
0: Rookie grades handed out today. Second-round cornerback Avion Terrell, the highest-graded rookie for Atlanta, earning a 75 overall base grade. That's the third highest grade among rookie cornerbacks. Avion's worst skill is man coverage, where he got a 70. Man coverage, kind of an important skill for a cornerback, I've heard.
1: In the pros,
0: Yet he gets a 91 in agility and acceleration. Hmm? I think all Bulldogs players get hundreds in acceleration.
1: Yes.
0: The next Falcons player to appear on the list of rookie grades, third-round receiver Zachariah Branch, got an overall mark of 73, tied for the ninth highest grade by a rookie receiver. He only gets a 79 for making spectacular catches. Zachariah's best skills are speed and acceleration with a 95 rating in both areas. Fourth-round pick Kendall Daniels among a large number of rookies with a grade of 69, the 11th highest grade for first-year linebackers. Kendall's worst skill is hit power, his best acceleration.
1: Wow.
0: Defensive tackle Ontario Thompson and offensive lineman Ethan Onionwa, who were taken in the 6th and 7th rounds, each clock in with a 67 grade. Thompson's grade is 19th among rookie defensive tackles. Onionwa's grade ranks 21st among offensive guards, where he's listed in the game, but the Falcons list him as tackle. The final draft pick, whose grade has been revealed for the Falcons, 6th-round linebacker Harold Perkins Jr., gets a 64. There's one undrafted Falcons rookie who has been given a grade already, center James Brockermeyer, clocks in with a 64, the 7th best grade for a rookie at the position of center.
1: Hmm.
0: Now, 99, the highest grade you can get overall. Here are the 6 players who received the honor of 99 rating in the Madden 27 this year. No Atlanta Falcons were injured in the naming of the 99 ratings.
1: Uh-oh.
0: Bills quarterback Josh Allen.
1: Yeah.
0: Rams quarterback Matthew Stafford.
1: Yeah.
0: Bengals wide receiver Ja'Marr Chase. Seahawks receiver Jackson Smith and Jigba, Cardinals tight end Trey McBride, and Rams edge Myles Garrett.
1: Oh, no kidding. Well, yeah. Awesome. I can see that.
0: Mike reports the Falcons are replacing the fake turf in the bins with cardboard. Why? Because they always look good on paper.
1: Paper, you see. Cardboard found, but books good. Oh, sorry.
0: Former Falcons waste of genetic material Kirk Cousins will be the starting quarterback over first overall pick Fernando Mendoza.
1: No kidding.
0: To begin training camp with the Raiders.
1: Wow.
0: Meanwhile, two-time Pro Bowl defensive tackle and certified pain in the arse to the Falcons, Vita Vea, has requested a trade from the Buccaneers after talks on a contract extension have stalled. Vea was in the, and was on hold, or not showed up at the team's mandatory minicamp last month. He's 31 years old during the final year of a 4-year deal. And basically he's set to earn a per game roster bonus capped at $1 million total. It would be very nice then to see, Vea clogging up the middle against the Falcons this season.
1: Yeah. I mean, wow. Yeah. Isn't he all pro a couple of times or something, if I recall?
0: Yeah, it's not happy down in Tampa Bay as Bucs quarterback Baker Mayfield showing up for training camp, but says without a new contract, he'll play out the season and become an unrestricted free agent next year.
1: Well, there you go.
0: 49ers head coach Kyle Shanahan almost lost an eye in that bad car crash that's keeping him out of training camp this month.
1: Gee, really? Crash, wow.
0: Yeah. Life for former Bulldogs player Jalen Carter just keeps getting better. Ever since his role in the horrible crash that killed a teammate and an employee of UGA. The Eagles are signing the two-time Pro Bowler to a 4-year, $152 million extension worth up to $160. Deal includes $106 million guaranteed. It's the richest contract for a defensive tackle in NFL history in both guaranteed money and average annual value of $38 million. The 25-year-old Carter, 13 and a half sacks, 37 quarterback hits, 108 tackles in his first 3 seasons.
1: Well,
0: he's come a long way.
1: He's a good football player. That's, you know.
0: Not much of a person at the
1: time. Human being.
0: Notre Dame has reached a multi-year deal with SoFi Technologies that will place the financial service company's brand on the Fighting Irish's jerseys in every sport starting this season.
1: Oh, boy.
0: The 6-year deal worth about, you know, $20 million per year, believed to be the richest in college athletics history. It's the first time a corporate logo patch will appear on a Notre Dame jersey.
1: I wonder what it's going to, how, where's it going to be and how big it's going to be and or gaudy or not or whatever, different color uniform.
0: I hope it's so huge.
1: God, I mean, that's
0: going to
1: be tacky.
0: Those sanctimonious Irish fans have to explain that.
1: Yeah,
0: like NASCAR. Draymond Green has agreed to return to the Warriors, a 1-year, $28 million deal. He's been with them for 14 seasons.
1: Wow.
0: That's the second longest active streak with the same team behind only his teammate, Stephon Curry. He's been with Golden State for 18 years.
1: That's unbelievable.
0: Wow.
1: And he can still shoot. I think Curry's, you know, he doesn't miss those three-pointers for some reason. He's pretty good.
0: ESPN's war against Caitlin Clark continues. Their recent documentary about the rise of the WNBA doesn't even mention the league's best-known player. In fact, it focuses on three black players. If the WNBA was majority white and ESPN had made a documentary about it focusing on three white girls and had not included at least one African-American, all hell would be breaking loose.
1: Mm-hmm.
0: But reverse racism is okay.
1: That's right.
0: It's majority African-American, but come on, man. If it was the other way around, they wouldn't do all three white players.
1: Please, not even close.
0: Yeah. Now ESPN's large-boned, big-mouth Monica McNutt job is attacking Caitlin for daring to say she was fearful of what the media and some fans are saying about her instead of focusing on her play on the court.
1: Oh, for God's sake. I mean, this is unbelievable.
0: ESPN cannot help itself. It really wants to drive away everybody so nobody watches anymore.
1: Everything.
0: Outside of games. I don't watch it unless there's a game on.
1: Well, I, in fact, little nitpicky things. ESPN has become, you know, the dancing little boys in their little tight suits, you know, trying to do little plays every time you try to watch the show. But they also, one after another, promos. That's all they do is freaking promos with, you know, quickie shoots at da-da-da-da-da about things that are coming up instead of just doing the stuff. They've lost the total sight of sports coverage.
0: Meanwhile, the huge scandal of one WNBA player you've never heard of, accusing her former WNBA player girlfriend you never heard of, of being a hoe and sleeping with several other WNBA players you've never heard of, is getting nasty. But this is about as much as I care about it, so we're going to move right on.
1: Yeah, I read it and skipped it myself.
0: July 20, I mean, one of them's really? Good looking, the rest of them look like truckers.
1: Yeah.
0: So,
1: and,
0: no,
1: yeah.
0: Sorry, truckers.
1: Yeah. And by the way, you know what I always say when they say they're cheating on, you know, and so-and-so, I'm trying to figure out what would be considered cheating.
0: You know damn well.
1: Well, depend. I don't know.
0: Here, let me demonstrate to those watching on YouTube. Okay, moving on. 1962, after disappearing to use the restroom with Gene Conley when the Red Sox bus got stuck in New York traffic 2 days before, infielder Pumpsy Green shows up in the team's hotel in Washington, D.C., having missed a doubleheader loss to the Senators. The prodigal infielder fined $500 for his disappearance, while his teammate Conley, who will return on June 30th, remains AWOL. We find out later that Conley tried to catch a flight to Israel. He went to the airport.
1: Oh, my God.
0: 1963, Dick Ellsworth strikes out Cardinals left fielder Stan Musial three times in the Cubs' victory at Wrigley. It'll be the only time Stan the Man is whiffed three times in one game in a 22-year career spanning over 3,000 games.
1: Wow.
0: Just once.
1: Cool.
0: 1985, Hall of Fame welcomes new inductees Cardinal outfielder Lou Brock, country Enos Slaughter, infielder Archie Vaughn, and right-handed reliever and former Brave Hoyt Wilhelm.
1: Oh.
0: Old Sarge becomes the first pitcher inducted because he was a relief pitcher.
1: Huh.
0: 1993, after a shaky one-inning relief performance in which he gives up the go-ahead run, Anthony Young's record-setting 27-game losing streak ends when the Mets score twice in the ninth, a 5-4 walk-off victory over Florida. The infamous string of bad luck covered 81 appearances over two seasons, 14 losses as a starter, 13 as a reliever. After the win, Anthony said, "That wasn't even a big monkey that was on my back. It was the zoo."
1: Howie was still there after all those losses is a little strange.
0: He was a good pitcher.
1: Yeah, he was a good pitcher, but he just they couldn't
0: bad
1: win
0: luck.
1: For him.
0: 1995, Art Modell began the secret talks to move the Cleveland Browns to Baltimore.
1: Yeah, yeah.
0: Yeah,
1: and they had to change the name. They wouldn't let him take the name with him. Yeah.
0: 2013, we lost George Scott, the Boomer, from Greenville, Mississippi. First baseman for the Red Sox, died at the age 69, one of my first and favorite baseball cards.
1: When I was a teenager, George Scott was playing baseball in Pittsfield, Massachusetts, with the single-A Boston Red Sox team. And it was George Scott, and it was... got all of them. I mean, all those, I saw all those
0: Rico
1: young
0: Bettiselli.
1: Kids. Yeah. I mean, all those Red Sox players when they were, you know, in the early 60s. We used to go watch them at Wacona
0: Park. Early 70s, George Scott.
1: Well, yeah, I guess that,
0: probably there in the mid 60s.
1: Yeah, I'm trying to remember. Yeah. But again, we used to watch them all and go down. It was like $2 to get in the game and sit there right in front. And, I mean, and you see them in
0: the balls are great.
1: Oh,
0: you're
1: wonderful.
0: Right there on the players.
1: Yeah.
0: It's amazing.
1: Yeah. And you're right there and you see them at the local store and, you know, anyway, fun times. Pete Davis, a couple more coming up here on Kemper, Feed, and Flounder. And, we got Flounder's Funnies and latest on the news. And, all right, look out. Here we go.
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16: Only the lonely know the way I feel tonight.
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16: Only the lonely.
1: On this day in 1960, it went to give Roy Orbison his first of three British chart toppers. An operatic rock ballad. This is called The Sound Unheard Of at the Time. This song is seen as a seminal event in the evolution of rock and roll.
16: So far apart.
1: Operatic rock ballad.
16: But only the lonely.
1: Released as a 45 single by Monument Records. Only the Lonely, number two in America, reached the number two spot. The song was turned down by both the Everly Brothers and Elvis Presley. So Roy Orbison said, oh, all right, I'll do it myself. Oh, sorry. Roy Orbison, great singer. Sad story of his life. Holy cow. But great singer. Used to always call us. Our birthday list includes, I still kind of be a little Pete Davis singer, Pete Davis. On this day, 57 years ago, Dana White was born, UFC CEO. He did the Freedom 250 event on the White House lawn. Dana White, 57. And sort of a sports birthday, Senator Bill Bradley. United States Senator, used to be an NBA star. Senator Bill Bradley is 83. Was it New Jersey? Who did he play for? Was it New Jersey? Or hell,
0: Bill Bradley played for the Knickerbockers.
1: Knickerbockers, that's right, New York, of course. Anyway, and on this day in history, National Lampoon's Animal House, 1978 debut, starring John Belushi, Peter Reiger, Tim Matheson, John Vernon, Verna Bloom, I had a hots for her, Tom Hulce, who was Amadeus, great actor in Amadeus, Stephen Furst, who else was Flounder, after whom I named Flounder, and Donald Sutherland. It was produced on a budget of about $2.5 million and grossed $140 million. One of the most successful comedies of all time.
0: Karen Allen.
1: Karen Allen, absolutely. And by the way, do you have a famous phrase or one-liner from Animal House?
0: Yeah, was it over when the Germans bombed Pearl Harbor?
1: How about fat, drunk, and stupid? There's no way to go through life, son.
0: The best one is the one you can't say. You blinked up. You trusted us.
1: We went with the car going into town. 7 years of college down the drain. Might as well join the Peace Corps.
0: That's maybe the funniest movie ever made from start to finish. They're Blazing Saddles, Young Frankenstein.
1: They're three or four.
0: Caddyshack, really. Airplane.
1: Absolutely. Yeah. We're the only white people here. Do you mind if we dance with your dates? I know.
0: Boom. We're the only white people here.
1: Yeah, I know. It's right. And then the girls on their way back. We are never going to talk about this night again. Animal House. And again, I mean, a classic. Just a classic. Anyway. Kim, Pete, and Flounder, 404-741-1230, 741-1230. By the way, speaking of classics, here's a classic idiot event. From a guy in, let me see where this is, rural Kentucky. James Farthing is charged with strangulation and assault, domestic violence, returned to his home in Georgetown after a boating trip, got into a fight with a woman, and ended up trying to choke her to death, according to the arrest warrant. She had welts on her neck. It was his fourth criminal charge for Farthing since he won the lottery Powerball of $167 million. He won it. And despite winning $167 million last year, he's been arrested four times. Golly, you would think that maybe he wouldn't have that kind of stuff. He got indicted in a hit-and-run case. He's facing charges of battery on a law enforcement officer after he kicked a Florida deputy in the face. He won $167 million. Well, you know, okie dokie. And by the way, oh, there's something. Now, I just mentioned the greatest states in America, according to U.S. News and World Report. California doesn't come in the way it ought to, but Hawaii sure does. Hawaii comes in as the number one state in America for natural resources and beauty and so forth. Well, a California family was having a luxury vacation at a Maui resort when they were at the pool, about 30 of them. The family, California family, kids between the ages of 17 and parents up to like 62. They were at the pool, and all of a sudden, a kid came running up and said, "I need help, I need help." A couple of seconds later, other teens, males, chased that guy into the area and then started turning their attention to all the other people, including the California family nearby. They started throwing chairs. They beat the crap out of people in the area, attacking people of all ages, including the older people struck during the incident. They threatened repeatedly to beat the Haole boys. I'm not sure if I'm pronouncing it correctly. H-A-O-L-E. Haole. Haole is a Hawaiian term used to describe somebody who's not Hawaiian. Like Americans. So they got a whole racial thing. It's, instead of black, white, it's Haole and white or other, or black for that matter. They want to, and by the way, family says, we want this investigated as a hate crime. They were saying, you know, we're calling us names and Haoles. And the Maui police said, no, we don't want to really do that. They did arrest one, a 20-year-old guy, a Kaui Wawawo or something or other. And by the way, they let him go. He's been released while they investigate, because you know, they don't want to have any real race things in Hawaii. And Maui, my God, you know, God forbid, you know, geez. Oh, here's one more for Honolulu. A woman, 83-year-old widow, rents an apartment attached to her on her property to supplement her fixed income. She's 82 and a widow. She was in the hospital after an accident, and apparently somebody put a notice out advertising her apartment for rent for a short-term stay. In Honolulu, it is illegal to rent or even advertise a property to rent for periods of less than 30 days. And the advertisement, because of the glitch in the email and the posting in social media, said it was listed for less than 30 days. So the city of Honolulu, while this woman, 83-year-old widow's in the hospital, fined her $10,000 a day for 2 months. $600,000.
12: Air Force Joe just called and said Holly is the name you're looking for.
1: Holly. H-A-O-L-E. Holly. Thank you for Air Force Joe. How'd you say Air Force?
12: Air Force Joe.
1: Air Force Joe. Thanks, man. And by the way, Air Force Joe, I remember I screwed him out of something and I forgot what it was. Remember the other day I mentioned?
12: Yeah, he was at the event. I forget.
1: No, I did something else, and I didn't give him credit for something or forgot something, and so he gave me information and I forgot to mention it or something. Anyway, thank you, Air Force Joe. For, what did you say, Haley?
12: Holly.
1: Okay. Anyway, so this woman sued, and finally
0: we have a name for them, you know. shut up and hand me my Mai Tai.
1: Yeah,
0: it's my name. For
1: and
0: Hawaiian.
1: Do that little fat dance with your little fat, you know, thing there shaking.
0: Since you don't put liquor or rum in your Mai Tais,
1: yeah. Whatever happened to that idea, by the way?
0: All the Mai Tais you can drink at the luau. Yeah, because it's not but Kool-Aid.
1: Yeah, unbelievable. Oh, mercy. Well, let's see. Anthony Fauci will testify to Congress tomorrow. And if he lies to Congress, Oversight Committee Chairman James Comer of Kentucky says we're going to get him. There are hundreds of pages of his diary. Would you say it was 1,100 pages of testimony Rand Paul got a hold of, including his diary? And after the hundreds of pages made public, they say we know why he got a pardon from Biden, who pardoned his whole freaking family and the January 6th people and everybody else. While he was just concerned with his own fame, lying to the American people about the origins of the disease and also lying about whether he wanted schools to be closed. They caught him in one lie after another, and he's been pardoned for his service up until from January 2014 through the date of the pardon. But that wouldn't cover him if he lied before Congress tomorrow, or if he lies about events that happened and they didn't happen. In other words, whatever he does tomorrow could still be held against him, and it depends. Now, he may take the Fifth. In fact, I wouldn't be surprised. I'll bet he would say, on the advice of my counsel, because of all the affairs that I arrest in the Fifth Amendment. But, and again, I don't know whether it's possible that he could start talking, and then when they get to the tough stuff that would catch him in a lie, whether he can then say, well, from now on, I'm taking the Fifth. I don't think you can do that. I think if you're refusing to testify about something you know is coming up, you have to do the whole thing. I could be wrong. I'm not positive.
0: I think when they ask a question, you have to start off with that.
1: Yeah.
0: Probably.
1: Yeah. I think so. So we'll see. And it's like 8:30 tomorrow morning, and I think our morning crews are probably going to cover it live. Right, at least once they get going. Anyway, I hold everything. Caribbean Flounder. It's a beautiful, hot, steamy Tuesday afternoon. It apparently feels like it's over 100 degrees out there. But you're inside with us, so all's well. All right, look out. 106.3. How you doing?
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3: Well,
1: there we go. Mr. Gene Vincent. He goes back. 1956. Gene Vincent made his first appearance on national TV on the Perry Como Show. 1956. Gene Vincent released a song called Woman Love, but it was the B-side, Bebop-a-Lula, that made the top 10. The song had been purchased from a fellow hospital patient when Gene Vincent was recovering from leg injuries. He sent the demo of the song to Capitol Records as part of an Elvis sound-alike contest, and they re-recorded the version, and it gave Gene Vincent a hit. Pretended to be Elvis, and it became a huge hit song, Bebop-a-Lula. Kimber Pete and Flounder, how's it going? A couple of birthdays here. Sally Struthers, Gloria, all of the family. Sally Struthers is 79. Elizabeth Berkley from Saved by the Bell. Jesse played that. And also Naomi or Nomi in Showgirls. Elizabeth Berkley, 54. And Steve Morse from Deep Purple, 72, just for the record. Let's see. On this day, 1914, the Great War began. The Great War was later known as World War One. 1914, Austria declares war on Serbia in retaliation for the assassination of Austrian Archduke Franz Ferdinand and his wife by a Serbian nationalist known as Gavrilo Princip a month earlier. Other countries soon joined the conflict, and the Great War was on this day, 1914. World War One, more than 16 million people would die as a result of World War One. Yowie. For the record, this is a day in 1973. Lee Majors, the famous $6 million man, Lee Majors married the famous Farrah Fawcett, known for Charlie's Angels. In 1973, they got married. It lasted 9 years, just for the record. Let's see. 5:52 already. Holy cow. Kimmer, Pete, and Flounder, 404-741-1230. Fauci's going to testify tomorrow. And one thing they may bring up is what happened, what they called Beetlegate. Beetlegate. There was an organization which wanted to find out exactly what happened about Beetlegate and the scandal over the funded study from NIAID, which Fauci was in charge of. And he kept denying he had anything to do with Beetlegate. Beetlegate was an approved program of almost $400,000 that forced the snouts of sedated pooches, beagles, put their snouts into mesh pouches to be eaten by sand flies that had been food deprived for 24 hours. And later the dogs were killed. Members of Congress, both parties, said this is just horrible. A group called White Coat Waste said Fauci was lying when he said, I didn't use any of my personal email or anything else for this kind of stuff. Well, they're going to find out more about that tomorrow. So apparently Fauci was using former President Obama. He was also using Obama's key guy, Ron Klain, and a bunch of members of the media, the Washington Post, and other people to try to help him and save his personality and his character from what he called the assassination. Flounder, let's play. Here's a bunch of Democrats, one after another. Remember the days when Fauci was lauded as a hero to America by reporters like these.
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30: Thank you for your 37 years of service, I believe, to seven presidents, and thank you for your work.
1: Let's cut it there. I can't take it. And again, this could go on for hours. And it lasted forever to help him, to guard him. He had dinner with Jake Tapper and Tapper's wife, a little threesome at Tapper's place, and then he invited them to his place for another threesome. For dinner, presumably. Dana Bashaw said, oh, you got more character than those damn congressmen and senators. I mean, just one after another. Helping him, loving him, being with him. Unbelievable. And by the way, the Democrat Party and the media had a whole different relationship in years past. In fact, Flunder, while we're thinking of it here, before we run out of time, I heard this on the morning show today again, too. Some of the media people...
31: Well, I know a lot of people...
1: Oops, Daisy, ...are finally replaying some of the stuff we need to hear, like back in the presidential campaigns when Hillary brought on Peace Stinky Fart Cabbage, was trying to make sure America had the proper policy for our own security. Here's Hillary, remember?
32: New generation of Democrats.
1: Oops, Daisy. That's all. Hillary first, then we'll do the Democrat ad.
33: As to illegal aliens... We agree with you that we do not think the comprehensive health care benefits should be extended to those who are undocumented workers and illegal aliens. We do not want to do anything to encourage more illegal immigration into this country.
1: Did you hear that?
33: We know now that too many people come in for medical care as it is. We certainly don't want them having the same benefits that American citizens are entitled to have.
1: Hillary. Yeah, it's Hillary Rodham. I mean, how far they've come, how they've changed. And again, Flounder, if you don't mind, let's do the ad for the Democrats to show exactly what they felt about that time, too.
32: New generation of Democrats, Bill Clinton and Al Gore, and they don't think the way the old Democratic Party did. They've called for an end to welfare as we know it, so welfare can be a second chance, not a way of life. They've sent a strong signal to criminals by supporting the death penalty. And they've rejected the old tax and spend politics. Clinton's balanced 12 budgets, and they've proposed a new plan investing in people, detailing $140 billion in spending cuts they'd make right now. Clinton Gore, for people, for a change.
1: Again, if the American media, every time, you know, debates and problems and protests and so forth about immigration control and everything else and hating ICE as Nazis and so forth, if they would play these over and over again to say, now, wait a minute, even your leaders don't believe that. Oh, we lost Pete. I'm Flounder. For sure we got. Here we go. Yes, sir. You were saying.
0: I think Hillary was lying back then. I think she didn't care if illegals were on the health care. It was her health care plan. Yeah. I don't think she cared.
1: No, she didn't.
0: Eventually, she would put him on it.
1: Yeah, exactly.
0: She was lying.
1: Yeah. But again, they were saying it out loud. They were taking stands for it.
0: Yeah, because she knew it wouldn't pass if she didn't say that.
1: Yeah. I'm just unbelievable.
0: It didn't pass anyway.
1: Yeah. And by the way, again, if you guys missed it, a father of 11 kids named Paul Vaughn was convicted of violating the FACE Act, which was that law that prohibits threats of obstruction on property, inflict property damage for reproductive health care and religious services, stuff like that. They used it against Don Lemon. Biden people used it against this father of 11 because he was protesting outside a Tennessee abortion clinic in 2021. And Christopher Wray, the former disgrace of Atlanta FBI director, had him arrested. And by the way, he said seven of his 11 kids were at home as young as 18 months old at the time. They were at the home at the time of the arrest when FBI agents swarmed him and swatted him. They were held at gunpoint by an agent in the yard. Three of his kids were held at gunpoint by an agent in the yard. His five-year-old still cries about what happened. And Christopher Wray was responsible for it. Well, that guy just won a settlement with the United States government.
0: Elian Gonzalez. Yeah. It's always Democrats that do that.
1: Same sort. One more Flounder's Funny. Here we go.
34: I dream that one day our great nation will have a word for the number 12. We shall call it a dozen.
35: And what other numbers will we have a word for?
34: None. And this is why we fight men to extend these liberties to all Americans.
36: Including men of color like myself?
34: We will also have... Two names for animals. One when they are alive, and a different one when they become food. So cows will be beef, pigs will be pork.
35: And chickens, sir?
34: That one stays. Chickens are chicken. And we will create our own foods and name them what we want, like the hamburger.
35: Made of ham, sir?
34: If it only were that simple. A hamburger is made of beef, just as a buffalo wing is made of chicken. But fear not, men. A hot dog will not be made of dogs.
35: What is it made of, sir?
34: Nobody knows.
1: Is that Bergazzi?
0: Nate Bergazzi on SNL.
1: All right, Sim Christine, baby, gotta go. Look out, her.
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10: Fox News. After a four-day break from a two-week flare-up of fighting, driving oil prices back up 3%.
11: CENTCOM says U.S. and Saudi fighter aircraft struck multiple terrorist logistics and weapons sites across eastern Iraq in a strong response to over 30 IRGC-directed aerial drone attacks in the last 72 hours. The unwarranted attacks against U.S. forces were not successful. The U.S. also says on Tuesday the IRGC launched multiple ballistic missiles from Iran in an attempted surprise attack on U.S. forces in the Middle East. All of the missiles were intercepted.
10: That's Fox's Madeline Rivera. The strikes come after Israel's Prime Minister Benjamin Netanyahu met with President Trump at the White House, telling Fox's Hannity after they're committed to not letting Iran have nuclear weapons.
12: It was great. One of the best meetings that we've had. And I always, you know, I always hate to disappoint our would-be critics.
10: Netanyahu also attended late Senator Lindsey Graham's funeral in Washington, and so did Ukraine's President Volodymyr Zelensky, who also says he had a good meeting with President Trump. And then Zelensky was at the U.S. Capitol when senators gave initial approval to a Russia and Iran sanctions bill.
13: It's not only about money, how Russia, how to stop to finance this war, but it's also a big signal to Europe, big signal to Ukraine.
10: That Russia sanctions bill had long been pushed by Senator Graham and went to Ukraine days before his death, and at the funeral, President Trump said,
14: "He died doing the work he was born to do. He was truly a great politician."
10: Graham will be buried today in South Carolina after another funeral there. COVID controversy will be stirred back up at a Senate hearing this morning led by Republican Rand Paul, who will question ex-Trump and Biden COVID advisor Dr. Anthony Fauci about private diary entries that have been made public.
14: We've probably never, ever seen people so completely at odds with their private thoughts and then publicly proclaiming the opposite of what they were truly saying in private.
10: America's listening to Fox News.
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16: Morning, y'all. Halfway through this work week, tugging those until 10. Here to hold your hand, to guide you all the way through this Wednesday till around 10 a.m. My name is Tug. Those to my left, Bryce is right over there. The extras are up there in the cloud camera thing.
17: Hello, extras.
16: How are y'all?
17: Way up in there.
16: That's right. All up in there.
17: Here's your ex.
16: That's right. That's right.
17: Just got to throw it up for the extras.
16: That's right. Throw it up. I love it, dude. That's awesome. So, how are you, dude? What's up?
17: Man, I'll tell you. I thought about texting you last night. Well, and I don't text you very often, especially after like 8 o'clock, 8:30.
16: Yeah, because you know Maya's probably asleep.
17: It's different on weekends. Like I'll text Tug at any hour.
16: Yeah.
17: You know, we'll send each other stuff that makes each other laugh and things like that. I can always depend on if I get it from Tug. It's not like other friends. Other friends of mine, you know, they send you just stuff and you're like, all right, I'll get around to it. When Tug sends me something, I'm like, okay, this is going to give me a laugh.
16: Yeah.
17: It's always good for a giggle.
16: I think the last thing was that, preacher man.
17: It was the preacher man. And I was like, woo, that guy was not kidding around
16: with scorched earth,
17: how scorched earth he was going. But last night, and I'm not like a big weather talk guy, but that was a crazy light show.
16: Holy
17: man.
16: Smokes.
17: Anybody who is in North Georgia, you got a show last night. That was crazy.
16: What time did it affect y'all the most? Probably 11:30 till midnight for us.
17: Probably about the same. Like the weather I knew was starting to come in right around 10:30. And that was right when we were kind of settling down. Then it starts raining. I'm like, okay, that's fine. Great. You know, I do the old man thing. Well, don't have to water the grass tomorrow.
16: Yeah, right.
17: But then to see, and it wasn't like I could see bolts of lightning. It's just everything was flashing around my house for about 45 minutes.
16: That's right. Same for us. Jake comes sliding into, you know, Laura and I are going to bed and he was watching the rest of Top Gun Maverick and he came sliding into the bedroom like Kramer, you know, and he was like, hey man, is it making sure that your phone was charging so you could wake up tomorrow morning? The power just flickered a little bit. And I was like, well, if it's back on now, we're good. He grabbed my phone. He was, you know, being a good kid and making sure I was going to be able to get up in the morning or whatever. And
17: Dad, can I have 20 bucks?
16: And that was the next question. Hey, I'm going to head out. Me and the boys are going to meet up and go wild. But our little dog, dude, he shivered like a leaf on a tree because of the volume of the thunder. And it was back to back, man. It was one, and then one time Laura nearly jumped out of the bed, you know, just because it was so loud, just a crack of thunder.
17: I was starting to watch some of the local news and they were talking about some of the mudslides and all the amount of rain that was happening, you know, even north of us, but that weather that was rolling through. Yeah, the initial plan was I was going to finish painting what I was doing because I'm still painting and I was going to take a shower. And then I start playing it out of my mind. Well, is it an old wives' tale to like shower during a thunderstorm? There's a whole lot of lightning. Is this a dangerous? So last night I did the whore bath. I was like, let me just try to wash the regions. I need to. I'm a little bit gross. I got up and showered this morning instead. But yeah, in my mind, I'm going, I really want to shower before I go to bed. I'll sleep better.
16: Yeah.
17: I'm like, no, I'm just going to try to get the paint off.
16: Yeah.
17: And go lay down. And watch this thing.
16: Peel some paint and wash the hot spots. And yeah.
17: Like the hot spots.
1: I always miss the good storms. I was asleep by then. I didn't see anything.
17: Oh, it was good.
16: It was.
1: I didn't see anything.
16: Had Jacob not woken me up, I would have never woken up. I would have never heard about anything or even known that was going on.
1: As I was going to bed, it started to thunder, and I was like, ooh, this is great to fall asleep.
16: Yeah, man.
1: A little bit of thunder.
16: Yeah.
1: Hopefully it starts raining on the window a little bit.
16: Yeah, I love sleeping in the rain. There is nothing better than a nap on a rainy day. Caw, that is the best. You're exactly right. Now, I wouldn't. I mean, thunder doesn't bother me, but I don't know that I would have included thunder, but, you know, if it's there.
1: No, I like the thunder.
16: Yeah, yeah. I do love falling asleep in the rain. There's nothing better. It is, it's good, man.
1: Where did July go, by the way?
16: Oh, yeah, dude. Hasta la vista, baby. It's gone.
17: Yeah.
16: Dude.
17: We're done with this on Friday.
16: I'm telling you, I think it goes, I mean, I know that, you know, what it was at, Lynn, the wife of David Chanley, she told me, and this is in regards to kids growing up, that the weeks go slow, but the years go fast, which I thought was really insightful. It made sense then, even makes more sense now. But I think because we look at the days every day at the top of this and we talk about, you know, what's coming up next and we're always looking ahead, it seems to go faster than maybe it would for everybody else. I don't know if I'm right about that.
17: I keep putting mental carrots ahead of me. Now, it used to be, oh, we've got this vacation coming up, and that's typically what a lot of people do, or maybe it's a holiday. I've now turned it into, well, we've got, in this case, hey, we got football starting.
16: Yeah.
17: And training camps going. Yeah. And my daughter's going to be playing high school volleyball. And
16: that's the best of all of everything you mentioned. That's the best.
17: I love all of it. My other daughter's playing middle school. We're going to start high school football season here
16: so
17: very quickly.
16: I'm so envious of you.
17: I'll I didn't go to a game for 20 years. Because, you know, once you graduate high school, you know, it's weird to go.
16: Yep.
17: Last year, when my daughter was a freshman, it's the first time since 1998 that I've been to a football game.
16: Yeah.
17: And I stepped right back into it. I loved it. It
16: was so much fun.
17: Also to watch modern offenses.
16: Yeah.
17: Compared to what we were running. It was, there's a lot of little things like that that I take joy in. I take joy in getting up on a Saturday morning, typically right around 8:45, and I'm waiting for, all right, I gotta see the open to game day.
16: Yeah, okay.
17: Saturday morning, 9 o'clock. We got 3 hours of college football talk before we start doing this. And so I'm with you. I'm not trying to speed time up, but I just put those little things out there of like, okay, we're almost there.
16: Well, it's just good to have something to look forward to.
17: Yeah.
16: Mama used to say that all the time. She was like, I just always want you to have something to look forward to. And it didn't matter what it was. It was something simple. Hey, we're going to go to – there's a little theme park up in North Georgia, up in Rossville, Georgia, called Lake Winnipesaukee. And occasionally, you know, on a Saturday, Mom would wake us up, you know, and say, hey, we're going to Lake Winnipesaukee. And it was like, wah! You know, they have one roller coaster.
17: Everybody goes nuts.
16: Yeah, everybody goes bonkers, man. One roller coaster. It was, you know, an old school wooden track, and this is owned by the same family, to my knowledge, still to this day. But it was just a small theme park, and it was something to look forward to, you know, and it was always that with her, always trying to find something to look forward to. And I try to lay those carrots or Easter eggs for my son too. Hey man, have you thought about this? How great is this coming up?
17: We had a park called Kitty Park that opened in San Antonio in like the 1950s. It's like a very small, little kid roller coasters and stuff like that. And I remember it was like the biggest joy to get to go to that. Then as I got a little older, there was the castle, and the castle had all the video games, and they had putt-putt outside. And then right next door was Malibu Grand Prix, where you could race the cars. Now when I drive past that stuff in San Antonio and it's all covered up with grass.
16: Oh yeah.
17: I was like, well, that was a different time, wasn't it? Now Kitty Park is still around.
16: Okay.
17: And remember when I also showed you that putt-putt golf course?
16: Yep.
17: Cool Crest.
16: Yeah. I remember talking about that.
17: That it opened like in 1951. It was like the soldiers are coming back and they want to play putt-putt.
16: We got to give them something to
17: do. So we would get a chance to do that sort of stuff. So it was like little things like that. We weren't always planning on Astroworld.
16: Same here. We didn't do Six Flags that much.
17: I didn't go to Disney World until I was in my 30s.
16: Okay. We went one time. I remember, and I barely remember it. I have some old pictures of it, so that at least builds a little more of the memory. But we went one time, and I don't remember loving it. And even as a kid then, I don't remember loving it.
17: I just recall that it was pretty high cotton if you were going to like Dollywood.
16: Yeah.
17: You know, especially if you lived in this area. Well, I'm not going here, but I'm going up there.
16: Well, let me tell you, because we would go Pigeon Forge in Gatlinburg is like the Redneck Riviera. It's like 30A or PCB. But in the mountains, right? Get airbrushed t-shirts and whatever you want. But I remember going to Dollywood before it was Dollywood, when it was called Silver Dollar City. And then Dolly bought it and rebranded it. So I'd been to the original park and then afterwards. And I don't necessarily remember much about the original. I just remember going, and again, some old pictures. But my brother-in-law and sister-in-law, they go to Dollywood every year. That's their trip with their kids. And, you know, their kids are a little bit younger than yours. Their oldest is probably the same age as your youngest. So, but they make it a trip every year, and like half the family goes with them.
17: Yeah, still a sweet spot.
16: It is, man.
17: Still something that works.
16: Yeah, it is. And, my parents used to love going up there. My mom and daddy used to, they had a pull behind camper, and they would, you know, just set up right there on one of the creek banks. And that was their week vacation, was going to Pigeon Forge in Gatlinburg. Dude, it's fun. And now they've built those indoor water parks. Have you seen those things?
17: Yes. I have a friend of mine, and he now has a new daughter that's about 4 months old. But his two boys are a little bit older. They're like 8 and 6. And that was the biggest thing, was to go to the indoor water park and spend the weekend there. You could just kind of turn them loose.
16: Yeah, just wide open.
17: Man. I don't think they'll drown.
16: Yeah, I'm hoping they won't. I hope they got some lifeguards in here.
17: We'll see how this plays out.
16: Help me keep a lookout for them.
17: Yeah, what is it, Wolf's Lodge?
16: I think that's the one. Isn't that the one down south of?
17: That's the one that they would go to.
16: Okay, down south of Atlanta. Yes. I thought you meant up there. Okay, got it. Yeah, Wolf's Lodge is it. There's I want to say there's one in the Smoky Mountains called the Soaky Mountains. You know, obvious play on that. But we took Jacob there one time. Good heavens.
17: Well, you know what your next round is.
2: I don't.
17: When he starts having kids.
2: Oh, dude.
17: And then you get to do it all over again.
2: That's actually crossed my mind a few times. I'm not trying to rush that along.
17: No, of course not.
2: But I do have...
1: Looking forward to being a kid again?
2: Yeah. Yep.
17: No, I have great memories of like going to the San Antonio Zoo with my grandfather.
2: Yeah.
17: Dude, like, that was like our trip.
2: I can't wait. Again, I'm not rushing it, but I look forward to when those days arrive, whenever that is. I can't wait to go watch T-ball again.
17: Yeah.
2: And start it all over.
17: Start it all over.
2: And, you know, I'm sure Jacob would want to coach the T-ball team.
17: Now they're $400 bats.
2: Yeah, exactly. In T-ball.
17: When I was growing up, man, first off.
2: It was a bag. Everybody used the same bats.
17: The EA-70. All right. It's a tank. Now they had the Black Magic version.
2: That's what I had, the Easton.
17: Okay. I had the red one. I had the red one. And that was, you know, you thought you were spending some money. You're spending about $100, $110. Then that's

0: And, you know, you pay $5, $10, whatever it was. And the raffle would benefit them and everybody. And, you know, there was a handful of prizes. The big prize that year was the Easton Black Magic.
1: The Black Magic.
0: I ended up with it, dude. I thought I had won the lottery.
1: Bryce, it said Black Magic on it.
0: Dude, it was amazing.
1: And it had, you know, it was still a 2 3/4 barrel, but it had a slim handle. And it was the one bat on the market where it kind of had the look of like a major league bat where the handle was slimmer. Now, if you didn't catch it on the barrel, oh, you were going to know.
0: Yeah, yeah.
2: Your hands were ringing a little bit.
1: You were going to feel it.
0: Dude, it was.
1: But that bat was great.
0: It was so awesome and so cool to actually have one because I didn't have the nicest of equipment. And some guys did. Not everybody was kind of pretty similar, but there was a couple guys that were able to pull in some pretty cool stuff. So for me to have the Black Magic, I thought I was, walking in high cotton.
1: This was established when I was in high school. I remember I told my dad that I wanted to get one particular bat. And I had a really good sophomore year. It was all region. I'm like, okay, things are rolling. And he goes, so what are you going to hit this summer? Because I wanted this one particular bat. And I was like, well, I don't know, like 375. I think I hit like 368.
0: Okay.
1: Didn't get that bat.
0: Oh.
1: Because my dad was corporate America, yeah, man, VP. Absolutely. Like, you hit your goal.
0: Here's the goal or we ain't going.
1: Or there's no bat.
0: I don't mind
1: no bat.
0: I don't mind that, dude.
1: Listen, I grew up that way, I was like, fine.
0: I bet, though, that day.
1: I tell you.
0: You're pissed at your old man.
1: It was like a trip in Dallas that we were playing a tournament, and I remember looking, going like, I got to get like 3 hits out of this thing.
0: That's right.
1: Got like 2 hits out of that thing.
0: No.
1: Not gonna work.
0: Dude,
1: not gonna work. Found out pretty early, at like 16 years old, that whether it's corporate or whether it is with travel baseball, there are numbers that you must hit or things don't go your way.
0: That's right, man. I got no problem with it. I think it's fantastic. Donald Trump said he is going to bring a young man to the White House for rescuing another kid, and this was like a 16-year-old lifeguard rescuing another kid out of these treacherous waves. I kept seeing this story bounce around a little bit, and I read this morning that Donald Trump said, yes, indeed, we're going to bring this kid in and give it the highest civilian honor you can get.
1: Yeah, I think it was Eric Trump who was also pointing this out on social media, on X, and saying, we want to bring this person in. If you've seen the video...
0: Dude, that's impressive.
1: It's incredible waves. And that young man who went out there and got that younger kid and saved his life. And to watch the ferocity of the waves that even when they got to the shore, they're still fighting to try and get out of that. We talk often about, and I know Jennifer Say, the former Levi's executive who, now runs her athletic apparel company. She's like, this isn't toxic masculinity.
0: No.
1: This is a good thing in society.
0: Absolutely.
1: When young men step up to do things that are extraordinary rather than doing the ordinary.
0: Dude, I'm telling you, it was cool to see. I just appreciate, because I'm not scared of the ocean at all, but I don't know that I've been consumed by waves quite like that before. And I remember one time, the waves weren't nearly like that, but a friend of ours, their 2 daughters were out on a float and they just kept getting out further. And I noticed, and I just, cause I was at the edge, I just jumped in and swam out there, got a hold of them. Jacob decides to come with me and I'm like, oh my gosh, I'm trying to, and I just keep pulling them, but, and you could just tell that they were a little nervous about how far they'd gotten out. And then my own son is there in front of me and I'm like, Jacob, swim with the current, swim with the current. I just kept trying to coach him through it. I've never been so scared in my whole life being responsible for 3 lives, including my own.
1: It's very intimidating when you recognize that you've gone from a situation that feels like it's under control to suddenly it's now dangerous.
0: Let me tell you, and that's how I felt. So I can only imagine what that kid, because those waves just kept battering everybody.
1: Yeah, it's an impressive story, and I'm glad that the White House has decided to recognize.
2: It's only like 16, right?
0: Yeah. 16 years old.
1: 16 years old.
0: Was a lifeguard.
1: Yeah, just went out there and said, hey, I got to go get this kid.
0: This is what I'm here for.
1: This is what I'm supposed to do.
0: And did. It's awesome, man.
1: Can I do one more thing? Because
0: yeah, man,
1: I know in the 8 o'clock hour, America's villain, at least from our perspective,

0: We are going to see when we're going to play some of the Senate testimony and Anthony Fauci. All right, here's our goal for the day. I just want that man pleading the fifth the whole time. I really want that. I want the stain on his reputation.
1: Well, I think he's already there.
0: Yeah.
2: Can he plead the fifth?
3: That's what I was wondering too, because we talked about it yesterday.
0: There's some aspects, and I want to get into some of that because I was looking into that last night as far as the details of what he can and cannot say based on his pardon. But then here's also the other end of this, and Rand Paul was doing the circuit as of yesterday afternoon, mm-hmm. bringing up that because the pardon that he has going back 10 years to what looks like the start of gain of function research that was being done after President Obama had moved it offshore, basically said, we're not doing it in this country. We just moved it offshore. It looks like it's vague enough that there might be some area of prosecution.
1: A little
0: now,
1: wiggle room.
0: I'm going to put that at like a 15% chance. Yeah. I think today is about beating up that man's reputation and having him not answer questions.
3: Having him in front of the American people so they can see him for what he actually is.
0: Because we can establish, according to that diary, he did lie to Congress.
3: Oh, yes, definitely.
0: He lied to Congress while also destroying records. So those are two major factors that he's going to be asked about. And I'll just see how that let's see how that worm wiggles off the hook.
3: I was reading last night that it took
0: And we'll play it live, by the way.
3: Yeah, sure.
0: We'll go to it live.
3: Last night that HHS, led by Robert Kennedy, it took them 8 months to dig up where all this stuff was. I think there was 11 servers that it was spread across somehow or other. And I don't understand that necessarily, but it sounds like a whole lot of work because it had been buried and then deleted. And now to recover that was a mission in and of itself.
0: Keep that in mind, gentlemen. Just because you delete it doesn't mean that
3: That's
0: it
3: right.
0: is deleted.
3: It's never deleted. Ever.
0: It's always in there somewhere.
3: Always. That's exactly right, dude.
2: How many news outlets do you think are going to cover it?
0: One.
3: Yeah. It'll be Fox. I mean, maybe Newsmax or something like that. One of the small,
0: we'll take it live.
3: Yeah.
0: But 8:30 today.
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2: It's Wednesday, July 29th, and here are your headlines. Israeli Prime Minister Benjamin Netanyahu says he still plans to attend the United Nations General Assembly in New York this September, despite New York City Mayor Zohran Mamdani calling for his arrest. Netanyahu called the ICC warrant against him fake and defended Israel's military actions. Following a meeting with President Trump, a Barrow County judge has sentenced Appalachian high school shooter Colt Gray to life in prison without the possibility of parole. Gray pleaded guilty to 55 charges stemming from the 2024 school shooting that killed two students and two teachers. And finally, Wellstar Health Systems is cutting nearly 800 corporate and administrative jobs as a part of a restructuring effort. The nonprofit hospital system says doctors, nurses, and other frontline clinical staff are not affected, and that the changes are intended to improve efficiency while the system continues expanding across Georgia. It'll be another day with sun and clouds across the metro Atlanta sky with a high of 91 and a low of 70. Extra 106.3 headlines, I'm Bryce Gobert.
3: 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What's up? Good morning. Country call out. To the extras on our YouTube channel, I always want to give you all some love. We appreciate you being there. Appreciate you being there.
0: Throw it up.
3: That's right. That's our gang sign. Is that what,
2: I love that.
0: Sorry, that was my Des Bryant moment.
3: Oh, got it.
0: Y'all are the extras.
3: That's right. I like it. That is good. That is good. I like it. Now, you wonder if we can get them to do it too.
0: Des caught it.
3: Yeah. Come on.
0: He threw a FedEx.
3: That's right. Let's go.
2: Was he your favorite Cowboy receiver?
0: Oh, no. No, Michael still has that special place. But Dez was quite loved.
2: Who's your all-time favorite Cowboy?
0: Oh, man, I don't know.
3: That's Can you narrow it to one?
0: There's just different eras. I mean, like, I loved Emmitt Smith growing up. I thought that you gave him the ball 28 times a game, you won no matter what. I never thought about the causation, you know, or the correlation between that of no, you gave it to him 28 times because you're ahead.
3: Yeah.
0: So he ran out the clock. But then I loved DeMarcus Ware.
3: Yeah.
0: That's another player that was right in that era, when he was drafted. That was my final training camp before moving to Atlanta. And I remember going like, that dude looks like a total freak athlete.
3: Dude, unreal. Sure enough, I just pulled up this picture. Holy cow. Freaking Hall of Famer.
0: Yep. Hall of Famer. He's a great player and a good dude.
3: Yeah. I never met him, but, isn't he from around here? Let's see.
0: He went to Troy.
3: At the Troy, time, okay, Troy State. Yeah.
0: Yeah, he's an Auburn. Actually,
3: yeah,
0: he was
3: from Auburn.
0: He's an Auburn, Alabama kid that did not draw offers. He went to Troy State and just developed into a complete monster who got taken that high in the draft.
3: Dude, you have that, and then this year Troy did so well in baseball. There's something down there that was going on.
0: Yeah, Troy had a really good run.
2: They put in the water.
3: Yeah, something, definitely. But I knew just enough about DeMarcus Ware, because I don't know a whole lot, but I knew he was from around this way.
0: I want you to YouTube, when you get a chance to, maybe during the next break,
3: mm-hmm.
0: YouTube DeMarcus Ware Mike Vick interception. It was a Saturday night here in Atlanta, and it's one of the most athletic plays I've ever seen a man that size make, and it was against Mike Vick, who
3: was
0: the most elusive athlete. You know, and to play quarterback in NFL history, even more so than like a Randall Cunningham or even a, you know, even now when we kind of go and say, okay, like, Lamar Jackson's incredibly elusive. Michael Vick was a whole other level.
3: Yeah.
0: And DeMarcus Ware picked him off.
3: Dude, yeah, it was crazy. I'll look it up for sure. See if we can't, take some enjoyment out of seeing good, athletic football. Because I loved Mike Vick, man.
2: I'm so ready for football to be back.
3: Dude, I was such a Mike Vick fan.
2: I wish I knew more, like, I was older.
3: Well, so I was kind of fresh out of the Navy. It hadn't been that long. And being stationed in Virginia, I knew of him being at Virginia Tech, you know, and all that sort of stuff. And then, you know, he comes to Atlanta and it was like nothing I'd ever seen. As a guy that, you know, grew up, I was more of a college football guy, but the Falcons were kind of like, you know, in the background, it'd be on the TV on Sundays or whatever. It wasn't anything that we're super married to, like we were college sports, but that drew me in more than anything else in Falcons history, drew me in watching Mike Vick play.
0: Oh, I remember I was, at the time I was in a hotel room in college. We were playing a series and the first round of the NFL draft is going to be coming around the next morning. And that was the trade day where the Falcons moved up from 5 to 1. And basically that was going to be Mike Vick. And the amount of buzz just on a college baseball team in the state of Texas that couldn't wait to see this guy play in the NFL and he was going to be an Atlanta Falcon was like, okay.
3: Wow.
0: Sounds cool. Cause the thought was, well, he's going to go to San Diego. And once he's out in San Diego, well,
3: might not see much of him.
0: And quite honestly, the only reason he ended up not being in San Diego was because of Ryan Leaf. They already felt burned by, hey, we took a guy and it didn't work out. And now it worked out for them too, by the way. They took LaDainian Tomlinson, Hall of Famer, 5th overall. And with the top pick in the 2nd round, they took Drew Brees.
3: Yeah.
0: Worked out fine for them.
3: Ended up doing all right.
0: Yeah.
3: But I remember, so being there in Norfolk, Virginia, and, you know, he was, at least partially at Norfolk State for a while, then ended up at Virginia Tech. And he's from Newport News, which is where, you know, the shipyards. So the aura, the Mike Vick hype train was there where I was stationed, where I was living. So you saw him everywhere. You're like, this dude is going to make a difference. And then, so, you know, me being a guy from here, you see him come to Atlanta, you're like, uh-oh. I know about this dude. And that was probably the first person I've ever been early on. You know what I mean?
0: At the time, and this is more for
10: Ella
0: Bryce.
10: Langley.
3: Yeah, right. And Ella. Right.
0: At the time, they had 3 quarterbacks from that area. One was Allen Iverson. One was Mike Vick. One was another guy who ended up playing basketball in Ronald Curry. And these were like the 3 superstars. And obviously, Iverson did what he did. Vick did what he did. And Ron Curry, it just never took off for him. But those were the guys that were like, these guys are going to change all of football. Well, Mike did.
3: Yeah.
0: And Allen kind of changed the basketball.
3: He changed the league.
0: Yeah.
3: Definitely. Dude, it was
10: and
3: so
10: his name
3: fun.
10: To Ron Mexico.
3: Well, yeah, Vic did that too. Yes. You had to bring that one up. Dude, it was so funny.
0: It was a different time.
3: It was a different time. Morning Extra and Extra 106.3. 404-741-1230 at Extra 106.3 across the social media platforms. Let's go by the numbers. I'll be

0: the sun. I am typically one of those people. Some makes me nervous. We did a whole segment.
1: What is this some?
0: It makes me frightened. I took remedial math in college. You're told every night that no one trusts Donald Trump. And I'm going to go with an old, maybe Chris Berman. Not so fast. Not so fast, my friend. Oh, no, that's not Chris Berman. That's actually Coach.
2: Corso.
0: Thank you. Not so fast, my friend. Let's go by the numbers here on the way that people look at Donald Trump and Democrats when it comes to the war in Iran.
3: Johnny B is not the only one who's surprised. You would be looking at all the news coverage. You'd be looking at all the polling of President Trump. And you would think that Democrats would be able to take advantage and be dominating Republicans when it comes to who is trusted to handle the Iran war. That, simply put, is not the case at all. I mean, these numbers are quite surprising. Trust Dems or Republicans on Iran? According to CNBC earlier this month, you'd think, okay, that's one poll. The Republicans trust by 2 points. But then CBS News comes out yesterday, and what do you see? You see the exact same thing. Trump and the Republicans take the cake. They are trusted by 2 points on Iran. Now, one poll is one thing, but you put the two of them together, and you can see that the American people, simply put, are not buying what Democrats are selling on Iran. They still trust Republicans more, even if you look at President Trump's approval ratings on the subject, and they're negative too, but yet Republicans and Trump still more trusted than Democrats are in Iran.
4: Has there been any change over time?
3: No, and this is even more surprising, right? You might think, okay, as the war has gone on and on and on, you might think, hey, the Democrats would be gaining ground in terms of trust that the American people would give them on Iran. If anything, it's the opposite. It's the opposite. Trust Democrats or Republicans more in Iran. In April, according to a Washington Post Ipsos poll, the Democrats were more trusted by 2 points. Again, close margin, no clear leader. But look where the shift has been. If anything, the shift has been in the Republican direction. Now the Republicans and Donald Trump are trusted more by 2 points on Iran. So, again, over the course of the war, if anything, the Republicans have been the ones that have been gaining ground, which I think just goes so opposed to all of the news coverage that we have seen so far and all of, you know, the media. You would think, hey, but no, the American people are actually trusting the Republicans and Trump, if anything, more now than they were, let's say, halfway through the war.
0: How about that? They tell you every night Donald Trump is not trusted on this war and this war is not popular. One thing I can tell you is CNN, not Fox News, not News Nation or Newsmax or Real America's Voice, which tend to be conservative, more conservative outlets, if you will. CNN is telling you that the American people do not trust Democrats when it comes to national defense. Why would they? They kicked open the border for 4 years and allowed millions of people in with no vetting whatsoever. Why would you trust them on anything, especially when it comes to executing a war?
1: Three things that are going on here. One, this is not some operation that is wildly popular. Get that. That's how it's going to be. Two, the MAGA base has not moved away from Donald Trump. And three, there has been no benefit to the Democrat Party for this operation in Iran. It's not like they've picked up some crazy momentum. In fact, the way that the American public views it, just as Harry Etten is saying, is I don't like that we're doing it, but that we are, I'd prefer it be done by these people rather than these.
0: Because the first group that were in office for the last 4 years, they had military men and women that believed themselves to be the opposite sex. So you're dealing with people that are struggling with mental illness to begin with. And that's who you're going to put up there in front of me and tell me that they know they're going to lead this operation against the Iranians? Please. I don't need somebody with a mental illness. Does that mean I have disdain for them? No, I hope they get the help that they need. But you can't tell me that a man in a dress can lead a war effort. No. You just can't convince me of that.
1: It's still the same thing that we talked about when we said, what are the Democrat options for president? We just talked about it's presentation oriented. It's very hard to be in a leadership position and be a commander of men, talk about discipline, yet you don't have the discipline to not be in a dress or to be extremely large.
0: That's right.
1: It's part of it. And so it doesn't matter if this might be the greatest tactician in military history. It's a man in a dress and they all know it.
0: And then you add in a man that led the Department of Defense in Lloyd Austin that disappeared. You're telling me the guy that didn't tell anybody that he was having heart surgery and went AWOL? You're telling me that's the guy you want?
1: It's a violation of the chain of command.
0: Of course it is.
1: Because you left the chain of command open.
0: You you told me that I can get away with this. Nobody will notice. The most important person in the military chain of command just disappears. He calls his assistant secretary of defense and says, hey, you know what? I'm going to be out a day or two, going to leave the con with you, okay? She's on a beach trip. When Lloyd Austin called the assistant Department of Defense, Secretary of Defense, the woman was on leave at the beach. And he said, I'm going to leave you in charge. I'm going to be out a few days getting surgery. Hey, have you told anybody? Well, no.
1: No.
0: Didn't bring that up. So you're telling me that those bumbling buffoons, that's who you're going to trust on Iran? No, you're right. Maybe people are not in favor of the intervention here. Maybe they don't get the wisdom. But they certainly know who needs to be in charge now that we're executing it.
1: It's in a very similar vein that we have when you start talking about border security. Everyone knows we need enhanced border security. We know that one end is not interested in doing any of it. In fact, Joe Biden told us all that he needed an act of Congress to act. Hmm. Didn't need an act of Congress. It was just policy change.
0: That's right.
1: That's all in order to secure your border. Immigration continues to be one of those issues that the Democrats cannot campaign on. They have no chance at it. And so this was supposed to be the next one, like, ooh, the Republicans gave us a chance here with this Iranian conflict, and here's what we're going to be able to, we got a crack in the door.
0: Yeah.
1: No, you're not trusted on this.
0: At all. Why would you be?
1: What are you trusted on? You're trusted on bringing illegals in and making sure that there are more abortions in the country.
0: Handouts. Don't forget those.
1: Oh, yes. Handouts for illegals.
0: Yes. That's right. You'll be trusted on
1: that. What is my high trust factor?
0: Yeah.
1: Oh, it happens to be here.
0: It's quite low. I don't trust the Democrats on anything. Because they've shown me over and over again that I shouldn't. And here's the thing. If it were a good idea, I don't care that it comes from a Democrat. If it was a good idea presented, I'd be like, that's a good idea. I wish we would have thought of it. But I would be in support of whatever said good idea is. I've just not seen any. I've seen a bunch of people that talk about communism and getting rid of the Senate and ditching the Constitution and getting rid of ICE and shutting down the Department of Defense. So you're telling me that I should trust the people that just told me they want to shut down the Department of Defense to execute a war? Of course not.
1: Well, this has been the argument, and this is where Hakeem Jeffries doesn't score the points when he does the Sunday shows. He's consistently asked for a vision. And his vision is always, well, it's anti-Donald Trump. Whatever Donald Trump is into, we're against. All right, well, you need a better pathway forward. You're trying to get people to jump on board with showing up at the polls for you. I don't believe that after a decade that fuel of TDS will draw enough people. Certainly didn't in 2024.
0: Definitely not.
1: It's like, yeah, you're excited about your crazy Aunt Pegs and how fervent they are to get out and vote. Well, anger burns out, man.
0: Sure does.
1: You can't have pure anger fueling your politics for a decade. It just doesn't. It burns out eventually. So what is your vision that you're offering to the country that's an alternative to what's going on? And that you do not have.
0: and the people that are on your side talking about that vision comes off as crackpots.
1: Yeah.
0: Absolute cuckoo. And we're going to get rid of the Senate. That's what you're leading with?
1: Great idea.
0: That's what you're leading with?
1: By the way, and you've seen what happens on those people who they've only spent their time indulging in anger. It's the Rosie O'Donnells of the world. Rosie looks like she's aged 20 years in the past decade.
0: Yep. It's crazy, crazy. That's why CNN had to bring it to you. The numbers don't lie, man. They could try to present them any which way they want to. The numbers don't lie. There's a reason that people don't trust Donald Trump in Iran and not the Democrats. Tug and Lowson until 10, 6 o'clock hours, brought to you by Subaru of Gwinnett. When we come back, comparing immigrants and how they feel about this country when they're here. Next on Extra.
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1: Good morning. Here are your sports headlines for Wednesday, July 29th. The Atlanta Braves and the New York Mets, their matchup last night was rained out in New York as the teams will now play a day-night doubleheader beginning this afternoon at 1:10. AJ Smith-Shawver makes his return to the team, coming back from elbow surgery. He'll be on the mound against Sean Manaea in the first game. Then later tonight at 7:10, Chris Sale makes his start against Christian Scott. Both games will be available on our sister station, 680 The Fan, and for free on the Fan app. From the NFL, Falcons training camp is now underway with on-field workouts open to the public beginning on Friday. Quarterback will be under the microscope as Tua Tagovailoa and Michael Penix Jr. are expected to compete for the starting role. With your sports headlines, I'm Carlos Medina.
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0: Doug and Lose until 10 on Extra 1063. I want to do a little compare and contrast here and see if you can pick up on the difference that I noticed.
1: Are you making this obvious, or is this going to be like one where I've got to kind of stretch mentally for it?
0: No, I think it'll be pretty clear.
1: Okay.
0: Let's start with the migrants that came from Somalia and some of the things that they've done. Minnesota, right? I mean, that's kind of the epicenter of all the fraud and the leering centers. And it's not that they're the only ones with with a whole bunch of fraud going on. I think every state has it. We may have a guest on in the near future through Angela Morbido, who was, part of the Department of Education in the first Trump administration. She connected us with someone who's looking at a similar type fraud here in the state of Georgia. So I know it happens, and I'm not saying that Somalis are the only ones that happen, but the Somalis that we know about there in Minnesota, well, they said, we steal because it's kind of what our culture tells us to do. If you're going to allow it, if you're going to make it easy, we're going to do it.
1: You make it easy. And I think here's in conjunction, the Democrats do not mind.
0: No, of course they don't. Absolutely not.
1: They do not mind the scenario because that money finds its way right back into their coffers, right back into their pockets for their reelections.
0: Do you remember when Trump green flagged some South African farmers to come to the United States? There's the tiniest uproar or whatever with people upset about that. I want you to hear from one of those South African farmers that ended up in Alabama and compare and contrast immigrants and how they feel about America.
11: So check this out. My name is Jason, and I'm a white South African living safely in North Alabama. I've been on this farm for nearly 2 years, and not a single sheep has been stolen, raped, or killed. Not a single farm attack has happened to me. My cattle have not been brutally tortured alive. They have not been hacked to pieces. I have not been attacked at my gate. I have not been raped. I have not been murdered. And I come here every day, in the morning and at night, and I'm completely safe. America is freaking awesome. I appreciate the refuge that they have given me. Not only have they given me hope, they've given me my joy back, and they let me do what I do. I raise cattle and I raise sheep for the American people. It is a win-win situation. So God bless America and God bless Donald Trump for looking after people like me.
0: He didn't have to say any of that part at the end. I already knew how he felt. He was just describing safety, the ability to operate and make a living for him, for himself, and not have a fear of being physically murdered. And then, you know, the government coming in and taking his farm away, which is what's happened in South Africa. So compare and contrast that with, yeah, we've been stealing. Yeah, it's fraudulent, but that's what our culture tells us to do, to this guy who's like, thank y'all for the opportunity. I'm so grateful. And I feel like, I love the fact that he said, I feel like it's a win-win because I'm doing something that benefits the American people, the United States of America. I feel like I'm being a productive member of this society.
1: Well, let's talk about real refugee status, because during the Biden administration, part of the problem was you could claim that you were an economic refugee. Of course, everyone is an economic refugee in comparison to the living standards in this country. I mean, our poor people have iPhones. All right, it's a different
0: 70-inch TVs.
1: Yes, it's a different standard of living. If the World Cup didn't reveal that to you, the amount of people that came here and were like, wow, that's how y'all do it? Yeah, this is how it's done. You're talking about 7,500 South Africans that, because of what was going on in their country and the slaughter of white farmers, were given status here. Now, could they potentially ever go back? Well, depends on the political situation.
0: I don't think it's not good right now, so it ain't going to happen anytime soon.
1: No. And a similar aspect of what we have with the Haitian refugees, that, okay, you're here. This has now been a decade. You're going back home. When you start talking about legitimate refugee status, when we've ever granted it, it's based on war-torn areas, political violence, and religious ferocity towards yourself. They're supposed to fit that. But because of what happened, 10, 15, 20 million people that were let into this country on the flimsiest of standards, every one of these cases gets looked at with like a magnifying glass now.
0: Yeah.
1: And his scenario is appreciation over what was going on to him and his family in his home country.
0: Let's just say that more immigrants and refugees were that way. People would have such a different outlook and be more willing to negotiate, man. I'm not saying that people would be like, yeah, all 20 million can stay. I'm not saying that. But when there's an appreciation, it's a different conversation than we're here. We want free housing. We want free health care. We want checks. We want free schooling for our kids. We want everything, and you will pay for it. Versus, I'm so grateful to be here. How can I contribute?
1: I spent nearly 2 weeks over the past year in Minneapolis. And I got a chance to meet, in fact, got a chance to meet some Somalis that were actually, because we're not supposed to talk about that there actually are hardworking people that are not on welfare, that are acclimating to the country and are out there working. But at the same time, and this is where I talk about the damage that this has caused. Like, if I was, I've joked around about it, if I was from Nicaragua and I heard, hey, the border's wide open and they're going to hand me a cell phone and a check and put me in a 4-star hotel, I am running. Okay. I'm sprinting across the border and I'm like, hey, all right, Joe Biden, thanks for bringing us here.
0: Where do I sign up?
1: Okay. That's the conditions by which I show up here. Is it illegal? Yeah. But these people were basically told it's totally fine. Well, so now when it came to the Somalis in Minneapolis, they were told, yes, they were shown by the Democrat Party how to set up these scenarios by which you could pilfer money from the federal government. This is how you do it. And by the way, make sure you give me a little bit of that sweetness on the other end.
0: And we won't say a word.
1: And we won't say a word. We won't prosecute you. We won't look into you. And so is it everyone? Well, no. But at the same time, you've institutionalized fraud within a state, which is why if you took part in it, I have no problem with being like, everyone got to go. If you partook in any of this, you got to go. And by the way, if you're here, even if you are productive, you still probably got to go.
0: Yeah, no, you definitely do. This is like a friend that I've made over the years. Back in the day, 104.7, The Fish, before that was, you know, sold and bought by Air One, I think that's what it's called, or K-Love or whatever it is, the Christian Network. She worked over there. She was of a Somali descent, Christian woman, just as sweet as she could be, still friends with her today. So, yes, when you say they're good folks, you're 100% right. But I'm with you. I just have no patience. I'm so done.

0: with being frauded, and our country being pilfered by a party that invites it and allows it, and then people that are like, oh, okay, well, yeah, let me dive in head first on all of this. And then, and I think there's a bit of frustration with the Republicans that are okay with it too. I'm just tired of it all, dude. I'm tired of being robbed blind.
1: Have you ever had a scenario, maybe during tax season, where you said to yourself, I'm kind of maybe painting outside the lines a little bit, maybe a little bit. It's going to be close. And you might catch a break and it's a couple hundred dollars, right?
0: Mm-hmm.
1: Now, I don't feel terrible about that. I've also never painted outside the lines where I went, well, there's $5,000 and that's coming back to me. And yeah, thank you for taking my money. And now I'm taking it right back from you. Because at that point, that's theft. That's illegal. I would feel weird about that. My social norms would have me feeling strange about that. The problem, in my opinion, is what happens when you have a group of people who are knowingly taking money that they have not earned, that they are not qualified for, yet they don't have any qualms about it at all.
0: Yeah, they're just fine with it because their culture tells them it's okay. If they're going to let you steal from, if they're going to let you steal from them, just go do it.
1: I mean, this all started with a Feed the Children program that was claiming 2,000 meals a week. And it turns out they only had 20 customers a week.
0: Yeah, insane, dude. And especially if you're one of those people, let's say you've done really, really well and you make $106,000 a year. You start breaking down the tax brackets because you talked about taxes. And you're like, man, this is awful. I'm about to go to a higher tax bracket because the cutoff is 105.7. I'm about to have to pay more in taxes because I make $300 more. So you start looking for those ways to try to figure out how to pay less in taxes.
1: We call it reducing your tax liability.
0: Yes, that's right.
1: That's the legal way of saying it.
0: That's right. But all the while, you know, those people are stealing so much and you're working your fingers to the bone to make that $106,000 a year, which is a great living. Don't get me wrong. But when you're working your tail off and you know people are robbing you blind.
1: I'm not a car guy. I don't need any sort of luxury item like that. It's just not my thing. And you drive a truck. It's not like, I can't wait to show up here in my BMW.
0: Yeah,
1: like
0: right. And my truck is the base model.
1: All right, to see some of what Nick Shirley has revealed, where these people roll up in their luxury vehicles to businesses that don't really exist as they draw money from the federal government for a service they're not providing. Like, okay, you figured it out how to steal, and you don't have any qualms about it. In fact, you are flaunting it. Yeah. It's like in Goodfellas when they're like, did I tell you not to buy anything? Told you not to buy anything.
0: Yeah.
1: Like, you know what? If you're stealing that sort of money from the federal government, baby, drive a car like mine or Tug's. At least keep it under the radar.
0: Do the best you can. Now we have confirmation. Show was slipping and crooked. Next on Extra.
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6: Iran tries to attack Americans again. I'm Dave Anthony, Fox News.
7: Overnight, Iran launched a surprise attack against U.S. forces in Jordan. At least 5 missiles were fired by Iran, breaking the lull in fighting over the past several days.
6: That's Fox's Trey Yingston, Tel Aviv.
7: CENTCOM released a statement saying all Iranian missiles were successfully intercepted. The United States has not yet responded to that attack, but overnight, U.S. and Saudi planes conducted a series of airstrikes against Iran-backed Shia militias in Iraq, who were responsible for 30 drone attacks over the past 3 days.
6: Now, the flare-up comes after Israel's Prime Minister Benjamin Netanyahu went to the White House and then told Fox's Hannity he and President Trump had a great meeting discussing preventing Iran from having nuclear weapons.
8: We have a common goal, and it's going to be achieved either through diplomatic means or other means.
6: Before Netanyahu's White House meeting, Ukraine's President Volodymyr Zelensky was there discussing the war against Russia, also telling Fox's Hannity.
9: President Trump wants and the Europeans want. Putin doesn't want. We're asking to stop this war each day.
6: And after Zelensky and Netanyahu attended late Senator Lindsey Graham's funeral, Ukraine's leader was at the Senate for this.
10: Late yesterday, the Senate cast a bipartisan vote to advance a bill named after Lindsey Graham that would extend sanctions on Iran and increase sanctions on Russia, as well as nations that buy Russian oil and gas.
6: Fox's Jonathan Sarri in Columbia, South Carolina, where there's another funeral and then Graham will be laid to rest. Could get testy at the Senate next hour when ex-Trump and Biden co-defensive advisor Dr. Anthony Fauci will be questioned at a Senate hearing over what he wrote in his private diary about COVID and the response. Republican Senator Roger Marshall tells Fox.
11: He was so drunk with his own fame that he was emotionally conflicted since he funded this virus.
6: Which Dr. Fauci denies and may spar with senators over again. Someone in Florida suddenly filthy rich, winning the Mega Millions $800 million jackpot. 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
0: Talking ups until 10 on Extra 1063, halfway through the work week. Glad that you're here. We're so grateful for you. 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
1: Shout out extras, throw up the X. Big next 2 hours. We got Neil Bortz this hour, and next hour, Anthony Fauci is going to testify, and we will carry some of that live. I don't know how much to really carry. Like, we're going to go to it, and we'll see
0: what's there.
1: And we'll... You know how it's going to play. The Democrats are going to be trying to run cover for him. The Republicans are going to be asking questions based on his diary. And so I'll be interested to get into that with Neil as well, because Neil doesn't check in a lot of times on the ancillary stuff. I think this is big enough where Neil is going to pay attention to see what Fauci has to say.
0: We'll ask him here in just a few minutes for sure, because it is going to be interesting to follow because of the pardon. What is he able to say? We talked about this last hour. What is he able to say? I plead the fifth on, because his pardon goes back 10 years. And with a pardon, do you need to plead the fifth on anything? I would think that you're in the clear, man. You just tell the truth and be straightforward. Now, do I expect him to tell the truth and be straightforward? No.
1: I think he's going to filibuster as hard as he can.
0: Yes, he absolutely is, and probably has hired the best lawyers in the world to help him navigate this this committee hearing in the Senate. And it is the hang on, let me make sure I got the right. Senate Homeland Security and Governmental Affairs Committee, which is chaired by Rand Paul.
1: All right, let me be, because I did the research on this and then I just double checked because we brought it up yesterday. So here's the issue with the gray area of the pardon. So, for instance, if Tug Cowart had committed some sort of securities fraud, hypothetically, not that you did, not you, you ran a, whatever.
0: Ponzi scheme, if I could figure one out, I would run one.
1: And you were federally prosecuted for it.
0: Kidding.
1: If I then brought you up in front of Congress to ask you about that case that you received a presidential pardon for, you cannot plead the Fifth in regards to that case. And so the way it's specified, now remember, here's the problem of the pardon. It's for a broad area and there's nothing specific.
0: And it's like a big blanket, right? It's
1: right.
0: Kind of a blanket pardon.
1: So the way it's written out there is for the specific federal offenses covered by an accepted presidential pardon. So right, we don't have that. You typically cannot successfully plead the Fifth Amendment regarding those matters, but important limitations apply is how it's written. So if you're being asked about something that you've received a pardon for, you're not supposed to be able to plead the Fifth. The problem is there's nothing specific about
0: the pardon. Right, it's such a blanket. Like, so it seems like if it covers everything the way we have always understood a pardon to do, then there'd be no way he could plead the Fifth on anything. He would have to be forthcoming.
1: Now, this goes back to a case from 1896, Brown versus Walker. And what the court found, and this is a Supreme Court ruling, and here's the quotation, if the witness has already received a pardon, he cannot longer set up his Fifth Amendment privilege since he stands with respect to such offense as if it had never been committed.
0: That's right. But what I wonder, I guess, is knowing that he's going to filibuster or try to plead the Fifth, what are the repercussions for doing so? Like, are they going to just tell him, nope, you can't plead the Fifth if he tries to invoke his Fifth Amendment?
1: That's the intrigue.
0: Well, yeah, what happens at that point? Does Rand Paul come across like WWE?
1: That's the intriguing portion of this. That's why for me, and I believe for many people out there,
0: yeah.
1: I know you don't want to miss it. We will have it for
0: yeah,
1: you.
0: Yeah, we'll get it.
1: And
0: yeah.
1: we will do commentary as we go, yeah, I believe. Right. I think that's going to be a good portion of the show from 8:30 on.
0: Yeah, no doubt, because that thing's going to drag on for a while. Now, usually the early stuff is just introducing everybody.
1: Lay the groundwork.
0: Yeah, we'll try to avoid most of that and just get in there when they start asking the questions, the ones that you want the answer to, and so do we. So that's what you got to look forward to. Neil Bortz coming up at 7:25, and then at 8:25, we'll go to that Fauci hearing.
1: By the way, if you chose not to accept the presidential pardon, then your Fifth Amendment rights continue. He accepted the pardon.
0: I gotta say, I'm taking the pardon, too, because of what it seems to do. For 10 years, they can't go after you. Now, we talked about this yesterday, too. Does that open him up for civil liability? Does it open him up to a state's lawsuit, or does the pardon even block out a state from doing? I don't know the answer.
1: No, so I looked up that portion as well. Let me see if I can scroll down to that, because state crimes remain a basis for privilege. A presidential pardon does not cover state offenses.
0: Right.
1: If answering could reasonably risk state prosecution, the witness can still invoke the Fifth. The privilege disappears only when there is no realistic prospect of prosecution by any American government or state.
0: How do you know? I mean, that'd be the question I have. Like, if you're sitting there and you're Dr. Fauci, how do you know?
1: I'm right there with Stephanie. She just sent us a message on X. Thank you to one of the very strong extras out there. She's like, Fifth.
0: 1, 2, 3, Dave, 4, Fifth.
1: The Dave Chappelle.
0: Yeah, Fifth. I plead the Fifth. So good.
1: 1, 2, 3, 4, Fifth.
0: So good. So good. Stephanie's exactly right. It's so funny. Cole, have that handy. Bryce, you're going to have that handy because that whole thing is so funny. I want to. When he's like rubbing the top of the glass.
1: Rubbing the glass.
0: When it makes the sand. Yeah, that's right. So good. David's on the phone. David said his ego is going to get in the way. You think Fauci's ego is going to get in the way today, David?
14: Look at his past and how he's acted. Now he acts like nobody can touch him. And I honestly think that because of the pardon, we might have a one of those moments with Tom Cruise and Jack Nicholson where he just comes out and says it because he knows that he's not going to be prosecuted, and he knows that.
1: So, David, I certainly hope so.
0: Gosh, I hope you're right, David. I hope you're right. For sure. Dude, he just comes out guns a-blazing like, Jack, you want me on that wall.
1: I think we all know, I think inherently, we know the difference in right and wrong.

0: right? Like, you know when, all right, I've kind of stepped out of this thing.
1: Yep.
0: I think we're all seeking justice in a scenario where I don't believe we're going to get it.
1: You're definitely not getting that.
0: But what I've brought up, and I brought up on yesterday's show, I want the OJ effect. I want the reputation to be so tarnished that by the end of the day, even the people that were backing him in the way that they were go, ugh.
1: Yeah.
0: Like,
1: yeah.
0: How do you get thrown out of polite society? Maybe by answering some questions the wrong way or pleading the fifth when there is a direct line of questioning to your private diary versus your public statements.
1: Yeah. Dude, there's all kinds of overlap there that should be able to be, maybe it's on the state level, should be able to be something done about it. But if you're looking for the pound of flesh, I don't know that you're ever going to get it. You just, like Lo says, you have to be, you have to accept that he is a pariah. If they hear it, and that's the other thing. If people actually hear about this, if you're on social media, I guess X specifically, you'll see some of it. But it's not bubbling up on Facebook. It's not going to pop up on girly Instagram. It's not coming up in those places.
0: The most important place for it to be in clip form is going to be X. That is now the largest news site and the most consumed news site in the world. If there's a lot of those fireworks, and I'm with David, I hope we get that moment where the man's ego just gets the best of him. That will be everywhere within 10 minutes.
1: I hope so too. I hope so too. Morning X or Next 1063. The first thing to know this morning is about Joe Biden.

0: your ass.
1: Sorry, Tony. It's a little bit too much energy drink this morning.
2: Well, no, I got it, dude. I love it.
1: It's a big day.
2: It is. And this was a story that kind of broke over the weekend, too, and Fauci was so consuming yesterday that we didn't have much of a chance to get to it, and it's the House Judiciary, the GOP, released the Biden tapes. They had been blocked. He had tried to block it. The Democrats tried to block it. The Biden tapes finally came out. It was an interview of Joe Biden and his ghostwriter. And the things that we learned by listening to Joe Biden, listening to him speak to this man, told you everything that you believed was true, that he was slipping. Oh, and he knew every bit of those classified documents were not supposed to be in his possession. That's why they worked so hard to keep these out of the public light.
1: If you remember this case, and the reason why it never saw prosecution is because it was deemed that Joe was too old and was, for lack of a better term, a dawdling old man, that what he had done was federally prosecutable, but that he was so old and feeble that there's no way that they should move forward, which then became the argument, because remember, he was still president and running for president, that, well, if he's too old and feeble to be prosecuted, then how can he possibly govern this country or run once again?
2: And this dude got like an $8 million advance for this book. So he was using classified information he knew was classified and still used it, still benefited he and his family. He still was guilty of sin, though nothing happened.
1: And let's be clear about this. These were documents obtained what looks like while he was vice president. He had no legal right to them. That is a completely different scenario than what was at Mar-a-Lago, because the president can deem anything unclassified whenever he feels like it.
2: That's right, by his voice. Him saying it's declassified, and it is.
1: Joe Biden does not have that
2: power.
1: Never did.
2: Well, definitely in this situation, because he was vice president, as you're pointing out. I want you to hear Biden tapes 03 when he's telling the ghostwriter, yeah, these things are, I'm probably not supposed to have these.
3: Some of this may be classified, so be careful with
4: it. Okay.
3: I'm not sure. It's not marked classified, but.
2: Yeah, I'm not sure it's not marked classified. Oh, yeah, yeah. You knew it was classified. Some of this, I love, he almost gives himself an out there. He's trying to build the out into what he's saying. Now be careful with this. Some of this may be classified. I don't know. Yes, you do.
1: Let's also point this out. When the FBI raided Mar-a-Lago, they were

0: Because it would say top secret and all the stickers are uniform. This was a printed piece of paper no different than you could print on your Xerox at home.
1: So they were accusing at the time the president of mishandling classified information that he was legally able to hold and could declassify at any moment.
0: And in cooperation, already talking with the U.S. Archives.
1: Whereas, in this case, by his own words, Joe Biden had classified documents that he wasn't legally permitted to have and just stored them in his garage, just in a box. They were just hanging out in a garage.
2: So this was high early on. In 09, I just found all the classified stuff downstairs.
0: That's just some stuff that was just there. I just found it downstairs. It's classified. Well, who brought it there, Joe? How'd it get there that you just ran across in downstairs?
1: So the announcement was made February 8th of 2024 that was when Joe would not be prosecuted for this. And that continued the joke that, well, I mean, but Joe's fit for duty. And here's what's going on.
0: Kamala still says it.
1: By the time we got to the end of June and you had that insane debate in which it became clear Joe is not here anymore. Whatever version of Joe Biden, the one that Joe Scarborough told me to go F myself if I thought that he wasn't, you know,
0: top of mind,
1: yeah,
0: top
1: the,
0: guy,
1: the top ready to go.
0: Version of himself.
1: So basically we went a little bit over 4 months before everything that her and the rest of these people had looked into, it became painfully clear. Yeah, this guy is not all there.
0: Go to Biden tapes 04. He's talking to his ghostwriter, but can't remember what he's trying to say.
2: Speak to, during this period, we're reconstructing the period of February 2015, and there's on the schedule I'm in Munich, but after Angela Merkel, president's working lunch with, it's confusing me.
0: He's just telling a story about where he had been and who he was meeting with, and it confused him. He couldn't even finish the story telling his ghostwriter because he was that far gone.
1: Lost the train of thought.
0: I lose my train of thought every day. Don't get me wrong. But I usually pick it back up and continue. That's the thing. The ghostwriter basically is recorded. That didn't happen. He wasn't able to go back to it. So he was slipping. We know that. And he knew that he had classified documents. Wait, just real quick. Biden tapes 02. Listen to what he says about this.
2: And then next thing I have here is this is classified intelligence. It goes on 17th.
0: This next thing I have here is classified. That's the most damning of all the cuts. He knew it. The ghostwriter didn't have a clearance. He didn't have the access to carry that stuff with him to his house. He did anyway. He knew it all along, and he was going to make bank off the American people again. That's the Biden tapes.
1: That's the Biden tapes.
0: And nothing, again, much like Fauci, nothing's going to happen to him either. Nothing's going to happen to the ghostwriter. Nothing's going to happen to the administration, people that worked in the administration that covered it all up. Nothing's going to happen to anyone. We live in a two-tiered justice system at this point in the United States. If you'd have done something like Lowe's, you'd be under the jail.
1: Oh, I'd be.
0: You'd be in Leavenworth.
1: Yeah. They would throw away the key, and they would start by saying, oh, this is 2 to 10 years.
0: That's right. A minimum. If not, you know, with classified materials like that and that much, maybe the rest of your life. And you and I would be under the jail.
1: And the fact that they were just stuck in a garage.
0: Or downstairs.
1: Unsecured as it gets.
0: Randomly downstairs.
1: But now it should really make sense when you hear the tapes. Because for the longest time,
0: we weren't going to get
1: the visual.
0: Yeah.
1: And then the tapes, we read the transcripts.
0: And they're pretty damning.
1: Back in early 2024, and you went, okay, this is kind of weird. He's making sounds, the different stuff that they were asking him about.
0: Yeah.
1: It's like, oh, I can't wait to see that video.
0: Yeah.
1: They worked so hard to make sure that you weren't going to see

0: the video or the audio. And the plan, I firmly believe, was let's just make sure we get him to the finish line, get him elected, and then we'll move on to the next handpicked person that we want.
1: And then obviously that didn't happen.
0: It really doesn't sound like democracy, by the way.
1: No, it doesn't. But what you mean the great defenders of democracy are not doing things democratically? What?
0: That's so strange.
1: That's terrible.
0: So weird.
1: I would have never thought.
0: The threat to democracy is real.
1: Yes, it
0: just
1: is.
0: Just not me.
1: Yeah, right. It's the people that they hold the most accountable when we, you know, speed or something, you get a ticket. This dude's classified information in his house. Nothing. Fauci lying under oath. Going to the press, saying something completely different. They're arresting people. Fauci, when COVID was happening, they were arresting people for running on the beach by themselves, and he was going to dinner with Jake Tapper. The two-tiered system that exists.
2: Okay, they were wearing masks.
1: So I hear. Morning Extra and Extra 106.3, the Talkmaster Neil Bortz is next. 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
8: It's July 29th, and this is your Fox Daily Snapshot. Today is National Chicken Wing Day. Also known as Buffalo Wings, the city of Buffalo, New York, proclaimed this date as the town lays claim to making the tasty snack famous. Chicken wings are a staple of tailgates or Super Bowl parties, and competitive eating contests have seen the appetizer down by the hundreds. So whether you like your wings breaded or plain, spicy or in barbecue sauce, just remember the blue cheese. Also on this date, in 1954... The Fellowship of the Ring by author J.R.R. Tolkien was published in London. It would be the first volume of the Lord of the Rings trilogy. And in 1965, the Beatles movie Help premiered in London. Queen Elizabeth attended the performance. If it's your birthday today, you share it with American investor and entrepreneur Charles Schwab, born in 1937. I'm Tushar Saxena, and that's your Fox Daily Snapshot.
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2: It's Wednesday, July 29th, and here are your headlines. Israeli Prime Minister Benjamin Netanyahu says he still plans to attend the United Nations General Assembly in New York this September, despite New York City Mayor Zohran Mamdani calling for his arrest. Netanyahu called the International Criminal Court warrant against him fake and defended Israel's military actions following a meeting with President Trump. A Barrow County judge has sentenced Appalachian high school shooter Colt Gray to life in prison without the possibility of parole. Gray pleaded guilty to 55 charges stemming from the 2024 school shooting that killed two students and two teachers. And finally, Wellstar Health System is cutting nearly 800 corporate and administrative jobs as part of a restructuring effort. The nonprofit hospital system says doctors, nurses, and other frontline clinical staff are not affected, and the changes are intended to improve efficiency while the system continues expanding across Georgia. Coming up next, the Talkmaster Neil Bortz will join Tug and Lois right here on Extra 106.3. Expect another sunny day with a couple clouds in the metro Atlanta sky with a high of 91 and a low of 73. 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
1: I don't know that anybody is ready. I don't know that anybody is set for the discussion with Neil Bortz this morning, the Talkmaster, here on Extra 106.3, the only place you can get him. Neil, what is up, man? Good morning.
9: Hey, sorry for the false starts on Tuesday and all that.
1: Shoot, that's totally okay, man.
0: Totally understood. I understand that you're causing some issues on Facebook now, which, again, wherever Neil Bortz is causing issues, I'm there for it.
9: Well, you know, this is old. I'm fascinated by your Fauci stuff. You know, I mean, the world needs somebody to look up to, and that would be me. Good God.
1: Yeah. That's an ego as big as the sky.
0: So I'm curious about that because I think that you have a pretty strong BS meter. I think it goes off on the regular.
9: I ought to.
0: Yeah, I was going to say, you're a professional at this. You had it. I'm just curious, did that meter go off for you pretty early in this? Did it take some time?
9: Fauci?
0: On Fauci, yeah.
9: Always.
0: Yeah.
9: No. I mean, it was constantly there. And there wasn't a moment in the entire debacle that I believed it came from ferrets or muskrats or whatever in some
1: bats.
9: Whatever a wet market is. It was always pretty clear to me and obvious that it and if I'd have been on the air, it would have been the focus that it came from Wuhan Institute of whatever
0: virology,
9: yeah. And their gain of function research. I mean, my God, they're doing research on how to take a virus and make it more powerful. And we're supposed to believe that had nothing to do with the COVID mess? So, yeah.
0: And not only that, Neil, and I've talked about when it comes to national security and when it comes to what a lot of the three-letter agencies, in my opinion, were involved in, creating bioweapons is something that we've been doing in this country for years, where it's always been the hope that rather than having to destroy nations with a bomb, we could target them differently. And it just so happens that you happen to be doing this at a facility, and whether they did it accidentally or it got out in some other way, one of their weapons got out and it terrorized the world.
9: Yeah, exactly. And Fauci was right by God in the middle of it. I loved it. What was his quote one time? That when you're criticizing me, you're criticizing science.
0: I am science.
9: Yeah. Ugh. Oh God.
1: Can you imagine having an ego that big, Neil?
9: I mean, he did. And yes, I can because I do.
1: I don't even think your ego would fit in the room with Fauci. You know what I mean? Fauci takes up everything. And he wrote in his diary, Neil, he wrote things that were really happening. And then he would go on the news at night and tell the exact opposite story of what was happening. I'll give you an example about shutting down schools. He said, no, I never told anybody to shut down schools. In his diary, he said he went to the governor of New York, Cuomo, and said, you need to shut down schools. And Cuomo agreed. He spoke with the chief of staff in Gavin Newsom's office and told them the same thing. And they were going to act on it, too. So what he was saying in his diary was exactly opposite of what he was going to the air with.
9: Oh, and you would bring up Cuomo.
1: Why? Yeah.
9: No, he should be in prison.
0: And by the way. And history is going to have to be part of this as well, as we're here with Neil Bortz, Talkmaster. The man didn't go down for killing a bunch of elderly people. He went down because he bad touched somebody in an office. You know?
9: He did. I mean, he absolutely did kill a bunch of elderly people. Yeah. He should be in prison for that.
1: Of course.
9: What was the name of that weather babe that was on his
1: Janice
9: ass?
1: Dean.
0: Janice Dean.
1: Oh, and, dude,
0: God.
1: She is lighting him up. And, to her credit, she's lighting up Fox News, too. You know, because she has left Fox News. She's in a battle with multiple sclerosis, I believe. But, yeah, she is lighting up Cuomo and had been for a while, but lighting up Fox News for having him on, knowing what he did.
9: I wouldn't want her on my case.
1: No, she's a smart lady and a sweet lady, and I think that's why she's so beloved, is because she's such a sweetheart, but she watched her mother-in-law and father-in-law die in a nursing home in New York
9: because of Cuomo.
1: So yeah. people understand why she's so upset and not being so nice about it.
9: Yeah. By the way, do you know who Ruby Rippey is?
0: No, now do I have to look this one up?
9: Okay, look up Ruby Rippey. Well, she's a looker, too.
1: Okay.
9: That's the Bort's hint for the day because, you know, she... circumstances could happen that she could become quite the personality out there.
0: Yeah, the ex-mistress of Gavin Newsom.
1: Hey, yes. Girl.
9: Yes.
1: Yeah, you're not wrong about that. She is a looker, for sure.
9: She's a looker. But you know what they say about lookers.
1: What do they say, Nam?
9: Sooner or later, you gotta talk to them.
1: That's right.
0: I've always said this, Neil. I was like, I don't care how hot she is. There's somebody out there who's tired of putting up with her.
9: Absolutely.
0: There's somebody.
9: I don't think you phrased that the right
0: way. No, I cleaned it up.
1: Sanitized a little bit.
9: Okay, let me tell you. Let me just get this out here because I'm looking forward to the Fauci thing. Not that I'm going to be glued to the TV. By the way, you know, it used to be in the Bort's bus when we traveled, we'd land somewhere and I'd have to go outside and I'd have to look at the trees. Okay, are the trees going to get, and then up comes the radar, the satellite dish, and it locks in, and if it does not, then it's going to get really boring on TV. I had Starlink installed on the bus here a couple of years ago. And I've never been anywhere it doesn't work.
0: I am so fascinated by that technology because I still remember that as well. You would have to get to your destination. You would have to get out the dish. You would hopefully have a view of the southern sky. And if you had any kind of problems, you weren't going to get the programming. I hear that when you got Starlink, it doesn't matter. You're going to get your programming no matter what.
9: Well, listen, the thing about Starlink that fascinated me is, you know, we have the bus barn back in Naples. Oh, I remember Naples fondly. I haven't been there, but anyway, we have the bus barn back there, and it has a steel roof. And the damn satellite works through that steel roof.
1: Wow. That's pretty impressive.
9: I know. I know. Okay. So, I've done this before, and it just really irritates the hell out of people that I posted on Facebook yesterday that the rich keep getting richer because they keep doing what it was that made them rich. Ditto for the poor.
1: Yeah.
9: And some people, most people, I mean 80% of the people, yeah, that's right. Oh, 100% and all. But there are always the people out there who basically view themselves or recognize themselves as economic failures that come back with this, oh, yeah, well, they all inherited their worth. They were born with a silver spoon in their mouth and blah, blah, blah. And that's easy for you to say. Yeah, my father never made more than $15,000 a year in his life. And when he passed, there was no inheritance. None. But anyway, so I did the research on it, and there was something a few years back called Ramsey Solutions, a study of more than 10,000 American millionaires. Okay? And this is for all those people out there that say, oh, well, you millionaires, you inherited that. You didn't earn that. 79% of American millionaires received absolutely no inheritance at all. 21% received some inheritance. 16%, only 16%. Inherited more than $100,000, and that was usually in real estate. My dad, the farmer, died, and I got the farm. And then only 3% of American millionaires inherited $1 million or more. It just puts the kibosh on this whole argument about, well, if you're rich, so many people believe this. If you're rich, you inherited it. And 4 out of 5 millionaires accumulated their wealth without inheriting any money at all. And so I'm going to have to make another Facebook post about that.
0: Well, I would point out, Neil, and I think this is what always gets people when it comes to when you have any kind of social media post like this. If you tell people, hey, if you want to be fit, do what fit people do. If you want to be good as an athlete, well, do what athletes do. If you want to be wealthy, do what wealthy people do.
9: Right. Don't sit around moaning.
0: Yeah, it's three things in my mind. It's creativity, it's work ethic, and it's risk. And if you're willing to take on all three, there's an opportunity for wealth in this country.
1: My son said this yesterday. He was like, the best ability is availability.
0: Yep.
1: I thought it was the smartest thing. And he was just talking about being on a baseball team. Because, you know, he's playing college ball. And he was like, you know, just being able to be there and stay healthy is your best opportunity. And when you get in there, then you work harder than anybody else to stay in there. I loved it. I thought it was really smart. And to your point about millionaires, think about, because you brought up Starlink and Elon Musk, when when SpaceX went public, what was it, 4,400, 4,600?
0: New millionaires
1: that day, including janitors. They didn't inherit anything. They just worked their tail off for a company.
9: Well, it's... Then there's Bernie Marcus, for instance. I mean, I read there shouldn't be any billionaires. Having a billion-dollar net worth should be illegal. And so one time I was interviewing Bernie Marcus. I really missed an opportunity with Bernie because we were fairly close, and he wanted me to write a book. I don't remember if we ever used the term ghostwrite, but about his up and coming through Home Depot. But I asked him one time, because there was a guy, I used to live on Brandon Hall Drive in Dump Woody, and 300 feet down the Chattahoochee River. I loved it, but down the road from me was a really beautiful house, and I was aware that the owner of that house, with no college education, had gone to work at Home Depot and played his cards wisely and ended up with that house on the river. I asked Bernie, I said, how many, are you aware of approximately how many people with only high school educations came to work out of high school at Home Depot, made Home Depot their career, so to speak, participated in your
0: they would have the stock option programs, yeah.
9: Yeah. And ended up leaving Home Depot as millionaires. And he said, yeah, you know, we have a fairly good handle on that. And this was 20 years ago. I asked him this question. About 3,500 people with no formal, you know, nothing past high school, mm-hmm. came to work for our company, and stuck to it. And when they retired, they were millionaires. And then we have these idiot on the left. Nobody should have $1 billion. Tell me that Bernie Marcus didn't earn that $1 billion with all of his philanthropy and the millionaires he created through Home Depot.
0: Yeah. And as I pointed out, creativity, work ethic, and risk. And the amount of risk when you get into that story that they took on in starting Home Depot and the stuff they were having to do early on before it took off. I can imagine that's a lot of sleepless nights before you ever get to being a millionaire or a billionaire, considering how much money they had tied up in that thing.
9: Well, you two whippersnappers are too early to remember when Home Depot opened up their first store. One on Memorial Drive and the other one up on, not Peachtree Industrial, Buford Highway. Okay. And they were stocking these stores, but, Bernie Marcus would go out and visit what was to be their competition. It was a company called Plymart. Do you ever remember Plymart?
1: I don't.
9: No, no. You babies. Damn. So he'd go to Plymart, and he'd walk around, and then somebody there would be looking at a circular saw. And he'd say, you know, I'm looking for a saw like that. What do they want for it? And the guy might say, $29. I don't know what the prices were back there.
1: Sure.
9: And Bernie would get out to a payphone real quick. No cell phones. He'd get out to a payphone real quick and call up the people back at Memorial Drive, Home Depot. That Black & Decker circular saw, put it down to $20 right now. And
1: sold a bunch of them.
9: Oh, yeah. And that's how people started getting drawn to that place, because of his intense understanding of marketing and competition.
0: And something else, Neil, by the way, with Neil Bortz right here, the Talkmaster. When you look at Bernie Marcus, that man was fired in 1978 from Handy Dan Home Improvement Centers and looked at it and said, all right, well, let me show you. And so
9: I think he was in his 50s, 59.
0: Yeah, for anyone who says, okay, I think I can do it better, let me show you how.
9: Exactly.
1: It's amazing. The whole story is amazing. And I want to go back to something else that Bernie created. Though, whatever the number was, I think he said 3,500 people that, you know, had no formal education through high school, whatever, and left millionaires. What about all the people that worked there and then bought houses, which is the biggest source of wealth in America,
9: and
1: are now millionaires because of it? They worked hard, they built their home or bought their home, and now that's the anchor of their retirement. Bernie gave those people that opportunity. Companies all over Atlanta and all over the country give people that opportunity.
9: But he's evil because he ended up with a net worth of over $1 billion, which he vowed to give away.
1: Yeah.
9: You know, I was playing golf with Bernie. He flew down to Naples one time to play a round of golf with me and beat my ass. but one of the people I invited to play with us in the foursome embarrassed the hell out of me by suggesting that he had something going on that Bernie might be interested in investing in.
1: Oh, no.
9: Oh, I know it, that creep. But anyway, so Bernie just looked at him and said, I don't need to make any more money. I'm giving it all away.
1: Wow.
9: And that shut that guy down.
1: I guess so. God, but what an incredible thing to say, that I've made this type of money. I've set myself apart from most everybody. I've given my kids and whomever else as much as I can. And I'm going to just give the rest of it away.
0: I'm interested in building aquariums.
1: Yeah,
0: now.
1: Exactly. I'm interested in doing things for the people. And that, I'm not saying that there are not people like Mr. Scrooge out there, you know, Ebenezer Scrooge, but I think there's more people like Bernie Sanders out there.
9: You didn't have to bring D squared into this.
1: What now? Oh, what? No. That's not what I was talking about.
0: Why are you winking?
1: I'm not winking.
0: He's over here, Neil. If you saw him on YouTube, he's making all sorts of faces.
1: Leaning in with a wink.
9: You know, sometimes I don't give Arthur Blank the credit he probably deserves. He was not in the marketing. He was in the bean counting section of Home Depot, but you know, give him credit for what he did too, except for the fact that he was Georgia's largest, most prominent Obama ass kisser. And that was such a turnoff. Now it's Channel 2, by the way. Every single I like to look at Channel 2 on the internet in the morning to see, you know, where the shootings were the night before. But every single morning, Channel 2 is, you know, John Ossoff says he's not going to run for president. Well, okay, you've been telling us that for 2 months. Could you give it a rest? I'm tired of hearing his name.
0: Well, John Ossoff has the primary issue that comes up when you're in the Democrat Party right now. He's Jewish. And that, because we were talking about a political analyst who was saying, you know, you do have, if you want to reach back to the Obama era, you know, Rahm Emanuel could be a real player in this thing. Now, I pointed out that Rahm Emanuel is about 5'4". That's an issue. But he's also Jewish. And what we have seen now from the Democrat Party, an unwillingness to put anyone Jewish on their ticket, including when you had Shapiro over there out of Pennsylvania.
9: Yep,
0: they won't do it because of their Muslim population they feel like they can win in the Midwest with.
9: Especially Minnesota.
0: Yeah, especially.
1: Definitely. Well, Michigan too. Don't forget Michigan
0: as well.
1: Holy cow.
0: Yeah, Dearborn is a hub for their votes right as of right now.
9: Listen, Ohio is the Great Wall to keep us away from those people.
0: Yes, it's a firewall.
1: Hold the line. Hold the line. Goodness gracious.
9: You know, we don't need a fence on the Mexican border anymore. We need it around Minneapolis.
1: That's right. And
0: been there twice in the past 6 months.
1: Yeah, it's
0: different. It's a different place.
9: And since you brought up the Muzzies, they don't like that, by the way.
0: No, they're not a big fan of when you go down that road.
9: No, they aren't. And by the way, oddly enough, this is true in so many cases. most of the Muslims that I have ever known personally have been great people.
2: Sure.
9: But that's because they haven't reached critical mass yet. I believe when they reach critical mass, these great people will be walking around with machetes. But at any rate, I on the air one day, and you all ought to try this one time. You don't even have to give me credit for it.
2: Okay.
9: I asked Muslims to call into the show with their favorite Muslim jokes.
2: Okay. How'd that go?
9: It was great stuff.
2: Okay. All right.
9: They were calling in with some fantastic Muslim jokes, and it kind of humanized them for a while. So
2: how about that?
9: And then there was a great Muslim pizza caper. But anyway, Channel 2, we know John Ossoff isn't going to run for president. You can take that off your damn website now.
1: And he probably paid them to put it there. They ain't going to do that. They ain't going to lose that money.
9: Did you see what Iran state media came up with yesterday?
0: No. What did they have out there? What was their newest propaganda?
9: Videos on how to kill Melania Trump.
1: Yeah, we know that they've said they want to kill now Melania and Barron. They would like to get him too. And then, of course, obviously, President Trump has been a target of theirs for a long time. So now the thing that makes me nervous is the sleeper cells in the United States that we know are here. The intel community has told us that they're here, and they're just waiting for that moment. Those people that are capable of pulling something crazy off, that are probably setting up networks and have been for 20 plus years, those people worry me. That's what actually frightens me about it all.
9: Well, they should worry you.
1: Yeah.
9: For instance, again, this is ancient history. My God, when I was on the air, it was ancient history. But it was documented, clearly documented, how ISIS was totally capable, in Iraq and elsewhere, radical Muslim groups demonstrated their capability of loading containers with weapons, putting them on ships, getting them to ports on the east coast of the United States, and unloading them without anybody ever realizing or observing what was going on. So how many of those containers arrived in this country during those years and since then?
1: Yeah, and to this day.
9: Yeah, loaded down with shoulder-fired Stinger missiles or whatever, and are now storehoused somewhere in this country.
1: Yeah, no, I think that's a real fear that the intel community has. They've talked about it, they've shared it and discussed it. But I would even say with the influence of the Chinese and how much of the shipping that they control, you know, the Chinese companies that control shipping in the United States from coast to coast, that would turn a blind eye if they knew they needed to for something awful to be brought into the country. Yeah, I mean, you have students bringing in, you know, different viruses and things that they're going to, you know, work on at the University of Michigan and all that. So yeah. It's like a slow build, and we've just been lulled to sleep. I watched a great piece last night, and it was a man talking about how the United States has lost its ability to realize political warfare. They know, and the Chinese are really involved in this, and this is coming from a study and a research paper that they did in the Chinese military in 1999 that said we won't be able to beat the United States in head-to-head warfare. But what we can do is beat them in political warfare, turn their media against them, use all of our assets to influence the American people that their country is terrible and it's no good. And it seems to be working because people don't recognize the things that you're talking about right now, Neil.
9: Well, no, it's so much of it is ancient history. I mean, look at, can you imagine the President of the United States, Commander-in-Chief, Armed Forces, he's observing videos on Iranian state media of his, you know, AI generated of his wife in a limousine with an Arabic, let's see, we're talking Iran, so it's not Arabic,
0: they're Persian,
9: Persian, yeah. Talking about, well, she goes to this store on Fifth Avenue and she goes to that store on Fifth Avenue and that's how you can find her and you need to find her and kill her. And, you know, why it's time to turn that damn country into glass when they start doing stuff.
1: I said that not too long back.
0: That would be my primary concern, that if you ever targeted a first lady or the son of the president this way,
1: it would change everything.
0: I think the gloves come off and it becomes something that we wouldn't recognize from what it is right now.
9: Well, they just did that, but you know, what has been the response? I mean, I think Trump is showing remarkable restraint right now. And they're starting to go after the American military, bases and centers in the Gulf area. And I mean, why is that state functioning at any level right now?
1: Because you have weak leadership in those Arab countries like Saudi Arabia. And I know Saudi Arabia went on the attack with us last night when we got when those four missiles were launched from Iran into Jordan. And I know that they helped out, but by and large, they do not have the will, the backbone, or the military to do it. And then you have the Europeans, which have the most to lose out of anybody when it comes to economics, that they won't do anything to help the United States.
9: Well, they can't, because they have such huge Muslim populations that they have to worry about turning against them.
1: And then the lack of military spending. They don't have militaries anymore, really. I mean, for all intents and purposes, they don't even have a military.
9: Well,
1: Germany
9: like
1: doesn't have
9: France,
1: a military.
9: They never really did.
1: Well, that's right. Or if they did, yeah. Part of the package was just always hold your hands up.
0: Well, that Maginot Line was pretty much the last expenditure, and that didn't work out well.
9: Yeah, that was somewhat of a failure. I gotta catch this before Bryce decides, well, I've had enough of this jerk today, and starts playing that music in there. Right, Bryce?
2: Oh, nailed it.
0: He's already on it.
9: Already. Okay. What I have learned with my dear sweet queen over the last couple of days, if you suffer from nausea sometimes and you use Dramamine.
1: Yes, sir.
9: That stuff is not good for you at altitude.
1: Oh.
0: Oh, wow. Okay.
9: Okay. So just, you know, file that away somewhere in your, and once again, I want to tell you too, I'm glad I didn't have to compete against you when I was on the radio.
0: Oh, it's very sweet of you to say. Thank you. It's a great compliment, Neil. Thank you.
1: We appreciate you.
9: Because I listened to you for half an hour before you played, Huey Lewis and the Lewis. your knowledge and understanding of Fauci and what he is probably going to do today is very impressive. The only disappointment is that you're not up to speed on Ruby Rippey yet.
0: I'm going to.
1: Well, that's
0: going to
1: change.
0: I'm digging into that one.
1: That's right.
0: Got time. Thank you for that heads up.
9: Imagine if you could crawl into Colt Gray's brain, you know, at the age of 16, I destroyed the remainder of my life.
1: Yeah, goodness.
9: While destroying the lives of some other people.
1: Yeah, it's a sad story.
9: And have you have seen the video of the blue-haired trainee, haven't you?
0: Oh, yes. That young man losing his mind over being misgendered
1: in the hallway. It's unbelievable, God. Neil.
0: It seems totally sane.
9: It's funny.
1: Nutso, just absolutely. Can you imagine? Like my mom and daddy would have beat me to death. You will never act like
9: they
1: that
9: would
1: in front
9: have
1: of
9: personally Lizzie. Undergone a program of changing your gender.
1: Absolutely. Yeah.
9: And then these people are just amazing. And one other thing I put on Facebook that got me in trouble. I love getting people to react against me. I wanted to know, what is the effect on the lifetime earnings of somebody that tattoos their face and their neck?
1: I would imagine it's reduced greatly.
9: Somebody said all they have left is a phone bank somewhere.
1: Yeah. Yeah.
9: Scamming money.
0: Hey, you better be good at being a chef. That's
1: right.
0: About it.
1: And out of the limelight. Yes. That's right. Neil, go ahead, man. Go ahead and finish your thought.
9: You want me to go away now?
1: Well, no. You're more than welcome to stay as long as you want to. We just got a break here before we get to the Fox News.
9: Well, no. You know what time it is here now, don't you?
1: Well, it's early. It's 3
9: o'clock. You know what I'm going to do right now, don't you?
0: Well, probably go back to bed, but I'm just going to say I don't want you to give away your location.
1: No, that's right. Don't you do that.
9: No, all I'm saying is that I'm in the Mountain Time Zone. And we were supposed to leave here Monday. I said, can we extend another couple of weeks? I just like it up here so much.
0: Beautiful. Good for you too.
1: Yeah, sir. Yeah. Neil, we love you. Thank you.
9: Except stepping in elk poop.
1: Yeah, that seems to be problematic because it seems like it'd be a lot to clean off.
9: There are. So, okay. I'm now turning out the lights in the salon of the Vorts bus.
1: There you go.
9: And heading back to the stateroom.
1: Tim McGraw.
0: 8:30, Neil.
1: Y'all don't forget to turn out the lights.
0: 8:30 Eastern.
9: Crawl back in bed.
1: There you go. Neil Bortz, Talkmaster.
9: Smoke them if you got them.
1: Yes, sir. The one who don't go to church because of Donald Trump. Next on Extra.
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0: Good morning. Here are your sports headlines for Wednesday, July 29th. The Atlanta Braves and the New York Mets, their matchup last night was rained out in New York as the teams will now play a day-night doubleheader beginning this afternoon at 1:10. A.J. Smith-Shawver makes his return to the team coming back from elbow surgery. He'll be on the mound against Sean Manaea in the first game. Then later tonight at 7:10, Chris Sale makes his start against Christian Scott. Both games will be available on our sister station, 680 The Fan, and for free on the Fan app. From the NFL, Falcons training camp is now underway with on-field workouts open to the public beginning on Friday. Quarterback will be under the microscope as Tua Tagovailoa and Michael Penix Jr. are expected to compete for the starting role. With your sports headlines, I'm Carlos Medina.
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15: COVID controversy at the Capitol. I'm Dave Anthony, Fox News. Dr. Anthony Fauci will be at a Senate hearing this hour. Fox's Chad Pergram is there.
16: He's going to be asked questions about his diaries, the start of the pandemic, what started it, did it come from the lab, did it come from a bat, questions about the pandemic. And also, if you look at some of these diary entries, whether or not he was more focused on trying to get attention for himself compared to trying to address the pandemic.
15: Fauci's private diary has been made public ahead of the hearing by the Republican senator who has sparred with the doctor at hearings in the past.
16: Rand Paul said that he just wants the truth. He said so long as he says what's the truth, that's fine. But he says if he says something new here and something that is contradictory or he doesn't tell the truth, keep in mind that that is not handled by that pardon extended by former President Biden.
15: Last night, the Senate gave initial approval to a Russia and Iran sanctions bill named for late Senator Lindsey Graham, who'd been pushing it. Ukraine's President Volodymyr Zelensky was at the Senate for that vote and tells Fox's Hannity,
17: "We want to stop this war."
15: Zelensky and Israel's Prime Minister Benjamin Netanyahu also attended Graham's funeral at Washington's National Cathedral. The late senator will be laid to rest today after another funeral in South Carolina. And Zelensky and Netanyahu also met with President Trump. And the Israeli leader also tells Fox's Hannity it was a great discussion.
18: "We don't want to see this fanatic regime in Tehran have nuclear weapons to threaten every American. And to threaten the peace of the world and to threaten the existence of Israel. So we have a common goal."
15: This as fighting flares back up.
19: U.S. Central Command says Iran launched ballistic missiles in an attack on American forces, but all were intercepted. The Iranians confirm attacking a U.S. military base in Jordan. American forces have also worked with Saudi Arabia to strike sites in Iraq used by Iran-backed militias.
15: That's Fox's Jonathan Savage. Oil prices surging back up more than 4%. 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
0: I made a mistake during the break.
1: Oh, you did?
0: I'm going to admit to this.
1: Okay.
0: When I was talking to young Bryce, I said, you know, we're planning on carrying this. We want to make sure that we have it on our airwaves. We'll have it through Fox News. And I said, and Tug and I will probably treat it a little bit like Mystery Science Theater. And that's the moment where I'm like, that probably hasn't been on in 20 years.
1: He tilted his head like
0: maybe
1: a dog heard
0: longer than that. Yeah. And then I had to explain Mystery Science Theater to young Bryce. And then the realization was, I mean, it had a long run, but it wasn't like appointment television. It was just kind of its own weird, fun show to watch, right?
1: Yes, for sure. And I'll be honest, I didn't love it, but a buddy of mine did. And he would make me watch it all the time with him. And there was this one episode that we watched, and it had like the town crazy that came up to the whoever the star of this episode was. And he just screamed, and he goes, "There is a big bird, but you cannot see it." And that's the one thing I remember from watching Mystery Science Theater all those years. And still to this day, my friend from high school, if I were to walk up to him and just shout that, he would fall out laughing. I don't know why it stood out to us as so funny, but that's my recollection of that show.
0: It aired from 1988 to 1999. And then you had a crowdsource funding version that aired 13 episodes in 2021. And for those of you that are not familiar, it was bad sci-fi movies with three characters that would just comment like they were at a movie theater watching it. And so if you watched it, you were watching bad sci-fi movies with your three friends.
1: Dude, I just did a quick Google search. Mystery Science Theater, there's a big bird, but you cannot see it. 1957, the giant claw was featured on Mystery Science Theater 3000, and at some point someone screams, there is a big bird, but you cannot see it, and apparently it was a mistaken because it was actually a battleship. So that's how crazy and wacky that show was.
0: They did 230 episodes.
1: Goodness. And dude, don't you think that that was the basis for all the things that we see with like Manning Cast now where people just comment over?
0: They just talk over the video.
1: That had to be the origin of all that.
0: Well, whenever we would say, hey, we'll provide commentary over what is going on, especially in radio, we would say, well, that's like Mystery Science Theater.
1: Mm-hmm.
0: It just hasn't been on in a long time. Years.
1: Yeah, right. So you gotta be an old head to know it.
0: Yeah. So I'm sorry, Bryce. I made a reference. It was too old. There's these moments where I'm like, oh man, am I turning into my dad?
1: Yes. Yes. Yes. Well, Neil did it to us. I'm trying to go back. What was the store that they were trying to beat at Home Depot when he was telling the Bernie Marcus story? Whatever store that was, he was like, y'all don't remember it, you're too young.
0: I remember Handy Dan's because we had some of those in Texas before really Home Depot and Lowe's just blew out all of the competition. And now everything is Home Depot, Lowe's.
1: Yeah. So, even
0: I'm a Home
1: Neil,
0: Depot guy.
1: Yeah. Yes. Yeah, hometown. Me too. And, I try to always, if I'm, to be honest, there is a little bitty Ace Hardware that's mom and pop owned in Johns Creek. I try to go there anytime I can. But if I'm going to the big box stores, I always
2: that was
1: try
2: my
1: to
2: first
1: go.
2: Job
1: at Ace
2: was Ace Hardware.
1: There
2: Ace
1: you go.
2: Hardware in Glenville, Illinois.
1: But, I went there.
0: But then it also, like for instance, then you have the stores that I believe give you a different level. Like obviously, I've represented Howard Brothers for a long time, and so when it comes to grills, I'm like, go over here. When it comes to, like, we had a company that comes through, our neighborhood. I think they're like LFG Lawn Maintenance.
1: Mm-hmm.
0: And on the side and the back of their truck has giant Howard Brothers
1: I
0: logos with X mark through off yeah. of that stuff. And so it's like, if you want in my opinion, a little bit more of a premium product,
1: yeah.
0: then that's where you're going for that stuff.
1: Yeah,
0: so it's just,
1: right.
0: you know, again, it's nice to have options, but, that's just one of those where I'm like, all right, the serious stuff, this is where you go get this.
1: And you know the people behind Howard Brothers. And that's
0: yes,
1: another reason.
0: Constantly.
1: That's a reason it's great to go there. Just family owned, family operated,
0: well,
1: good folks.
0: In this era of these big box stores,
1: yeah.
0: you have to do it differently and do it right in order to maintain where you are in the marketplace.
1: No doubt. And then last night, awakened by crazy storms. Lois and I talked about this earlier.
0: Oh, man.
1: My son kicked in the door. It felt like we were being raided by the FBI or something. He kicks in the door, and he's like, is your phone charging? And, you know, I'm dead asleep. And I'm like, what in the world's going on? He's like, oh, we had the power go out for a little bit, and now it's back on. I just wanted to make – which I appreciate. It was very kind of him, very sweet and very thoughtful. He was, you know, making sure that your phone was still charging so you wake up the next morning. That's awesome that he did that, but it scared the daylights out of me. And then these claps of thunder made our little chocolate brown schnauzer, Cash, tremble like a little leaf on a tree.
2: Dude, I love that dog.
0: Yeah, you do. I wanted to open up the blinds on the windows.
1: Just to watch it. Just to see it.
0: I didn't see any bolts of lightning. It was just flashing constantly. It was like a strobe light out
1: yeah,
0: there.
1: That's so
0: it
1: cool.
0: just didn't stop like 30 or 45 minutes. It was incredible to watch. Now, when the rain started coming down, as I joked around earlier in the show, the old man in me was like, well, I guess the yard's good for another
1: yeah,
0: few days.
1: That's right.
0: But then my wife is, you know, do we need to go downstairs? I'm like, no, not that kind of storm.
1: Yeah.
0: Hopefully not.
1: Yeah, we're in better shape than that. But apparently 7,700 customers statewide are without power of Georgia Power's 2.8 million customers. Georgia Power crews are working to clean up and restore service several thousands without it because of the storms. It had high winds, hail, and some even reported tornadoes, apparently. If you're without power, you can go to Georgia Power's outage map, georgiapower.com/storm, for the latest information. Remember to stay away from any down power lines. Move over a lane if you see crews working on the side of the road. They've invested billions at Georgia Power on the grid in recent years, and that's paying off. If you're seeing lights flickering during a severe weather incident like we had, that's actually the smart grid rerouting power around fallen trees and down power lines thanks to that new technology. Storms can create many more outages. And if they weren't making those investments in the grid, you would probably be without power so much longer than you are now.
0: I showered this morning. My plan was to shower last night after I was done with some of the painting work. And I then had to go into the old wives tale where you're not supposed to take a shower during a thunderstorm.
1: Okay.
0: And then I had to go ask AI. And I just eventually just decided, like, I guess I shouldn't.
1: Yeah.
0: There's on the slight possibility that maybe.
1: You get struck by lightning while in the shower.
0: Yeah. Dude, that lightning might strike and hit my house.
1: That's an irrational fear, dude. I understand the fear of, hot air balloons, jumping out of airplanes. I'm not sure I understand this.
0: Irrational okay. Fear. And this is what AI says. No, it is not safe to take a shower or a bath during a thunderstorm. Lightning can travel through the building's plumbing system. If it strikes your house, a nearby structure, or the ground, the electrical current can move along metal pipes or even through the water in plastic pipes and potentially shock or electrocute someone in contact with the water or fixtures. See, Tug?
1: I guess
0: I was doing it right.
1: I would have never even
2: just put on some shoes. You'll be fine.
1: That's right.
2: Get grounded.
1: That's right.
0: Yeah, I don't think that's really going to help me when I'm covered in water.
1: Mama used to say, oh, we're fine. We're in the car. We got rubber wheels, you know, rubber tires. We're good. You know, don't worry about anything. I don't know if she's right.
0: And then I had
1: that's
0: to clean my nether regions because I didn't go in the shower. So I was like, let me just take the hoe bath and just try to get cleaned up a little bit. Just trying to wash the paint off my hands and try and make myself at least a little more comfortable to go to bed.
1: Just hitting the hot spots.
2: You almost done painting?
0: Almost. I'm very close. I've got a hallway and a small room and then I am done.
1: Done.
0: Saving myself quite a bit of money doing it myself.
1: There's some cabinets got to be put in. I know about that too.
0: Yeah, that's coming next week.
1: Dude, this is going to be the coolest setup in the history of the world. And we got to get you some sound panels from my house.
0: I need to go grab those from you.
1: We got
0: to
1: get those.
0: Man.
1: There's lots to do, man. Got to get it all done. The joys of home ownership, right? Because it's amazing. Owning a home is amazing. It's a great investment. It'll probably be the biggest part of your retirement. But the work around it never ends. It never ends.
0: The pricing I got for painting, I looked at it and said, I can either take about 10 days to do this or pay somebody. And pay somebody was significantly more in terms of a multitude of thousands of dollars. I was like, never mind. I'm just going to do it. I'm going to suffer through it, and I'm nearly done. So I'm getting close.
1: You know what's been driving me crazy that I've been doing every day? Not painting necessarily, but I've been doing this every stinking day. And when I get home, it'll be there again to do. Knocking down Juro spider webs.
0: Oh, you're into that now?
1: Holy cow, dude.
0: Yeah, they're coming.
1: Probably for the last 2 weeks, maybe three. Every day I go out there and knock them down. And every day they're right back where they were.
0: I don't even...
1: You
0: know,
1: can't
0: why
1: defeat
0: bother.
1: Them.
0: No.
1: You can't defeat them.
0: Why bother? Because once you get rid of them, they're just back.
1: No, that's right.
0: I've killed them and other Juros step up like it's some sort of amazing football team. Next man up.
1: That's right.
0: It's just the next Juro spider grabs the exact same spot like, oh, look, prime real estate opened up. Yeah. I'm going to build my web there. Right. Oh, look, Dave is dead.
1: That's right.
0: I'm going to step up and take Dave's spot.
1: And and the people that come and do the extermination at your home are going to tell you the same thing they told me. Ain't nothing we can do about it.
0: No.
1: There's nothing we can do about
0: it. They're impervious.
1: Yeah, that's right.
0: It does, to all of your
1: it
0: treatments.
1: It does not affect them whatsoever.
0: In fact, you squirt it with whatever poisons you want. That thing's like, oh, yeah.
1: Yeah.
0: A little bath.
1: He's bathing in it. He's like, good thing there's no thunderstorm. I'm taking a bath in whatever that poison is. It's going to make me even larger.
0: And then it's going to make me even larger.
1: And then I'm going to come kick in your door and take a huge chunk out of your neck. Called the Juro
2: spider. I hate spiders.
1: I know. I think spiders are cool, but I don't like those. But just because they're everywhere and you just can't get rid of them. I think they're, are they Chinese? Is that where they came from? I know they were in like the container ships that went into the Port of Savannah. I feel like it's Chinese, but I could be wrong about that.
2: East Asia.
1: Okay. You cannot win the battle. If it's a granddaddy long legs or something, you're good.
0: No problem.
1: Yeah, you're good. Those things are, I've never seen anything like it. They just don't go away.
0: Right now, they're small.
2: All insects.
1: Yeah, they are. They won't be long.
0: Yeah, they're going to get bigger.
1: A month from now, they'll be giant.
0: And all I've ever been told, and I believe this, that as you kill them, you have to understand they've already laid
1: thousands of eggs,
0: whether it's underground or wherever they've burrowed or whatever they've done. So it's, and next spider up.
1: Do you think like the state of Georgia is working on something to try to combat this, or is it just too far gone and they're like, you just have to deal with it?
0: I think it's just now part of nature. It's like Georgia with spiders.
1: Yeah.
0: With the Juro.
1: That's exactly right. Morning Extra at Extra 106.3, 8 o'clock hours, brought to you by Central Heating and Air Conditioning, your Atlanta carrier expert. 770-GET-HEAT, centralheat.com. There is a spike in church attendance, but there is one reason that people might not be going, and that's the first thing to know this morning.

0: now back in church. And for church attendance, it's been falling off for the better part of a generation. Basically, your younger portion of Gen X, including myself and Tug, our age group a little bit younger, just weren't going as much. And so it took now seeing Gen Z, the younger people that are, depending on your estimation, you know, 13 to 25, somewhere right around in there, their involvement in church activities, in church programs, in church itself, Young Life, FCA, whatever it is, it's jumped. And so that's encouraging. But here was the other part of the poll where I say here's the part of that's a little discouraging. And it makes you wonder about why this is happening. In the poll, 76% of Democrats say Trump keeps them out of church. And nearly half of the young adults do not attend church due to Christian support for President Trump. What is happening are those people in Gen Z that do identify as Democrats, 76% of them don't have an interest in church because they believe it says something about Trump, which almost seems convenient, but at the same time, it's so like, convenient. It's like how does this happen?
1: Because Democrats, by and large, are not a group of people that are into church to begin with. They worship at the altar of government. They tell you all the time that's where their faith lies. So it does seem convenient, but I do believe that there are people that fall into that category. My sweet Aunt Peg quit going to church for a long time for that exact reason. I know that sounds crazy, and it seems convenient that I'd be bringing it up now, but I'm telling you, I have seen her talk about it. I had no idea of this. And she's obviously not Gen Z, but it must affect them all.
0: Now, Jesse Kelly, who you can hear every single weeknight, 6 to 9, right here on this radio station, he talked about, as he got into 2020, 2021, that his family went and found a new church because their pastor at the time started very much getting into BLM discussion and was preaching about that. And he was like, I'm not interested in your communist ideals. I'm going to go find another church.
2: Yep.
0: But that didn't end church for them.
1: Yeah. They just found the right fit.
0: And I think that's the other end of this, that when you have this portion of Gen Z that while their friends are taking part in more church activities, church attendance, church organizations, the Democrat portion of Gen Z is blaming Trump as to why they don't.
1: Yeah, I can't go in there because I know
0: my pastor supports Trump.
1: I know what? He voted for him. I know those people in the pews voted for him. And I mean, Jimmy Kimmel's wife, they wouldn't even
0: ostracize family.
1: Yeah, family. So you know they would do it for people at church.
0: I think the portion of this is that, and this is where I draw the distinction, if you don't like what your pastor's getting into, go find another church. Okay? There's plenty. You shouldn't have where politics keeps you out of church entirely. Like, how do you decide I'm going to put politics ahead of family, as the Kimmel did? How do you take politics and put it above faith? That's a very much something that goes on when it comes to the socialist communist mindset. How do you elevate politics to that level where it's going to dictate how you go about your business and something that should probably be pretty personal and maybe even important to you? That part I don't get. I get Jesse Kelly saying, I don't like this message. I'm going to go find another church.
2: Yep.
0: But he was never taking politics and saying, well, now I'm not going to church at all, which is what the younger Gen Z Democrats are doing.
1: All you have to do is really just do a quick search of the denominations and you'll figure out where you fit in. Are you a PCA, like me and my family, the more traditional Presbyterian church? Or are you PCUSA, which embraces some of the BLM, some of the, you know, LGBTQ, all that, and bring that into the service? Same way with the United Methodist Church, which has gone that very liberal route, and their church is breaking away and formed the Global Methodist Church, which is a more traditional Bible-based belief system. So you can do you can find out easily, like Jesse Kelly did, and I bet that's what he did too. Hey, let me figure out where the right place for our family is. It's easy if you don't allow politics to destroy everything, because it will if you allow it. When we come back on Extra 106.3, Fauci in the hot seat. We're going to go straight to that live coverage, the coverage of the COVID hearing, Fauci testifying before the Senate Homeland Security and Governmental Affairs.

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8: The Trump administration is pushing to make the U.S. the uncontested crypto capital of the world. This comes as Kraken became the first crypto exchange to get access to the central bank back in March. But in Washington, an executive order is only permanent until the next person takes the Oval Office. That's why in a Fox Business exclusive, Congressman Nick Begich is introducing a bill to lock in Trump's plan and officially establish a strategic Bitcoin reserve. Begich tells Fox Business that this is basically the new Fort Knox.
9: That's why central banks around the world for so many years, thousands of years, in fact, have held reserves on their balance sheet. We need to recognize that digital assets are the 21st century equivalent of those historical gold reserves.
8: Begich wants the government to stockpile 5% of all Bitcoin, which is equivalent to how much of the world's gold the U.S. stores in reserves. With Fox on Tech, Darren Botello, Fox Business.
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10: I'm Michelle Polino.
11: I wasn't a match for that kind of sport. She's from Texas.
10: Ella Lang leaves Choosin' Texas has beaten Whitney Houston's I Will Always Love You and Mariah Carey's We Belong Together, staying at number one on the Billboard Hot 100 for a 15th week. Both of those classics topped out of 14. Carey's All I Want for Christmas Is You is still the longest running hot number one, although it's a seasonal song at 22 weeks. And Lang leaves among the honorees at this year's ACM honors. The Academy of Country Music announced Tuesday Dolly Parton will receive the Poets Award August 19th at the Pinnacle in Nashville. Carly Pierce hosts for a sixth straight year alongside first-time co-host Parker McCollum, with performers including Avery Anna, Dierks Bentley, Gavin Adcock, Megan Maroney, and Trisha Yearwood. That's Fox Country on Fox.
1: The stories that matter to you. 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
12: It's Wednesday, July 29th, and here are your headlines. Israeli Prime Minister Benjamin Netanyahu says he still plans to attend the United Nations General Assembly in New York this September, despite New York City Mayor Zohran Mamdani calling for his arrest. Netanyahu called the ICC warn against him fake and defended Israel's military actions following a meeting with President Trump. A Barrow County judge has sentenced Appalachia High School shooter Colt Gray to life in prison without the possibility of parole. Gray pleaded guilty to 55 charges stemming from the 2024 school shooting that killed two students and two teachers. And finally, WellStar Health Systems is cutting nearly 800 corporate and administrative jobs as part of a restructuring effort. The nonprofit hospital system says doctors, nurses, and other frontline clinical staff are not affected, and the changes are intended to improve efficiency while the system continues expanding across the state of Georgia. Coming up next, Dr. Anthony Fauci's live testimony in front of the Senate. Yet it'll be another sunny day with a couple clouds in the sky across metro Atlanta with a high of 91 and a low of 70. The Extra 106.3 headlines, I'm Bryce Gobert.
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4: Amazon.
0: To us there. All of them.
4: All of them.
0: Lowe's has been doing an experiment.
4: May I? So I'm not good at flooring, not good at cabinets.
0: Getting better at painting.
4: I am, when it comes to technology, pretty adept. I am all that is man.
0: Yes.
4: I got our closed captioning on.
0: Let's go.
4: Which, for some reason, we've never turned closed captioning on because most of the time we're just curious about the images.
0: Yeah, that's right. But when it's Dr. Fauci on the hot seat, I want to be able to see the words that are being said, especially as
12: you want to see him say, I plead the fifth?
0: Yeah, fifth. Yes, I do want to.
4: I wonder what that's going to sound like.
0: I don't know, but I have a feeling because we just saw a piece of an interview with Rand Paul, and we hadn't got the closed captioning up there quite yet, so we don't know what he said, but he had some intensity in his face.
4: This is his Super Bowl.
0: Yeah, it is, and with good reason.
4: He has been working towards this for the better part of, I think the first time would have been 4 years ago.
0: Mm-hmm.
4: I'll go back and I'll double-check the dates on that, but even when we talked to him, probably about three and a half years ago, he had felt like Anthony Fauci had lied to him and lied to Congress.
0: A lot of us felt that way.
4: He had talked about, this was all tied to gain-of-function research. This hadn't even gotten to the point of getting into what we now know as his digital work that he saved of his own thoughts that he saved on government computers. And then whether he deleted it or whatever he did, they became available after, as you said, 8 months.
0: 8 months. HHS searched and put together. And I mean, what would you call a person that does that? That would go in and try to save that. Because I don't even know what you'd call that.
4: I believe when it comes to that world, it's a forensic. I'm trying to remember what the other term for it is. It's basically
0: forensic data rescuer guy.
4: Forensic data rescuer guy.
0: That's not the official title. That's not the official, but it'll work.
4: But that's the idea. In a similar way that you have forensics when it comes to crime scenes, you do have people that are in charge of recovering data. You have this with every police department in the country. You have this with every serious law enforcement agency. Like, how do you retrieve data? Oftentimes off of cell phones, oftentimes off of computers. There's a way that you're often told about what a person who's on trial, what their search history was.
0: Mm-hmm.
4: You know, there's, you can go into your Google machine and be like, delete my search history. All right. How do they get access to it? Because it's never really gone.
0: Nothing has ever gone. That's the thing that I wish younger folks understood. And, you know, with my son being in his early 20s, I think he's kind of gotten it. And, him, and, you know, the people around him, but maybe younger than him, because they, you know, they put all kinds of stuff out there and they say all kinds of crazy, wacky things or do all kinds of crazy, wacky things and thinking, oh, I'll just delete it. Or it's just on Snapchat. It deletes itself after 24 hours. Nothing goes away. It will always be available.
4: So I have a dead man switch. Mm. In case anything happens to me at any point.
0: Okay.
4: Tug Cowart has sworn he's going to go to my house and delete my NHL fantasy hockey folder from my desktop.
0: Yeah, so look, I've been tasked with it.
4: He's going to hit delete.
0: That's right.
4: And he's going to clear.
0: Yeah, delete the deleted.
4: That recycling bin.
0: That's right. And then restart the computer and then sneak out like I was never there.
4: That's what he's going to do for me. That's my dead man switch. whatever's in there, he's not even going to look. He's just going to delete the folder. And
0: because I bet it's not all that much to do with the NHL. That's just my guess. All right, then. I was just guessing.
4: No more details?
0: I don't know. I've never seen the folder. I'm just guessing.
4: He made me in fact, when we both took that blade and cut our hands and became blood brothers.
0: That's right.
4: When we made this promise to each other.
0: That's right. Yeah. Everything is all better now. Now that NHL folder has been
4: taken care of. That's the one that has to go.
0: That's the one that cannot. It's like the red button we have in here now, man. It just fixes everything.
4: It's just there.
0: It's there just in case you need to launch on Russia or you need to, just dump out because we've said some terrible, horrible, no good, very bad things.
4: The camera gets loose.
0: Buddy.
4: Hit that button.
0: That's right.
4: It's the camera button.
0: And once in a while he does. He gets a little sideways and he's not afraid of it. He's not ashamed of it. Neil Bort's another one that will get
4: every
0: sideways.
4: Now and then.
0: There's been moments where like, oh, Neil.
4: I made a comment during the Neil Bort show today where I talked about how it doesn't matter how beautiful, how hot she is.
0: Yep.
4: Someone is tired of putting up with her.
0: Yes.
4: And Neil's like, that's not exactly how that phrase goes. I'm like,
0: oh,
4: yeah,
0: I know, Neil.
4: I know the one you wanted to say.
0: That's right. Yeah, you gotta be careful, Neil Bortz, because he never really had a filter, but now that he's been retired for 10 plus years, the filter has disappeared. That little bit of her he had is gone. It has eroded. It is no longer.
4: My appreciation is that when it comes to any attractive woman that has to do with any political story, Neil has done the research. He knows who it is.
0: He knows about that for sure. Should we go out to Capitol Hill?
4: Yeah, let's go out to Capitol Hill. This is going to start with the senator up there and Rand Paul discussing basically how this is going to start and what the reason they're having this and what they're trying to get down to.
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13: Watching you on television, presidents, governors, mayors, school boards, corporations, and Congress all bear responsibility for the decisions they made. The COVID lockdown, however, could never have been inflicted without you aiding and abetting the crime. Children lost years of education. Small businesses built over a lifetime disappeared. Patients delayed cancer screenings and other medical care. Families were separated from dying relatives. Workers were ordered to accept a medical procedure or lose their jobs. Worship assembly, employment, education, and travel were restricted in the name of science. While you did not impose every restriction, you used your public authority to justify them. While you concluded publicly that COVID occurred naturally, your private record tells a different story. In early 2020, your handpicked virologist warned that the virus appeared to have been manipulated in the lab. In a conference call concerning the origin of the virus, all but two of the participants believed deliberate insertion was possible. Your concern was not merely theoretical. That same week, you led an urgent effort to determine whether your own agency had funded the research related to these experiments that were now under suspicion. Hours later, your assistant reported that the Wuhan experiments had indeed been reviewed and approved by the NIH. Those were not the actions of officials who believed that a research-related origin was an absurd conspiracy theory. They were the actions of officials urgently trying to determine whether their agency funding was connected to the research under discussion, connected to the pandemic. You could not hide that your agency had funded the Wuhan research or your long history of defending gain-of-function research. The only alternative left was to argue that COVID-19 did not originate in the Wuhan lab. You were not a detached observer. You had an institutional interest in the public believing that federally funded research had nothing to do with the pandemic. It was a conflict of interest from the very beginning. The authors of the proximal origin of SARS-CoV-2 privately had serious doubts about a natural origin. Within days, though, they flipped. And they all wrote in Proximal Origin that the virus was almost certainly not a laboratory construct. That paper was then used by the government and the media and you to discredit Americans who were asking the same questions that you and the authors were asking yourselves privately. You even cited proximal origin from the White House podium. You held it out as evidence that the virus could not have been engineered, but you didn't disclose your role in the discussions that preceded the writing of the paper. You did not disclose the author's original concerns. You did not reveal that you had been part of the paper, that you had read and offered editorial comments on the paper before it was published, before you began using it as evidence that it couldn't have originated in the lab. You did not disclose that you had immediately investigated yourself whether NIAID funding might be connected to the research. You did not tell the American people the full story. Duly released private messages indicate that the doubts with the authors and others didn't disappear after the publication. So while this was being waived at the White House to show that it couldn't come from the lab, the authors were still privately continuing to assign a meaningful probability to a laboratory origin. One thing in public and another in private. Some of the same scientists discussed avoiding email and carefully managing communications that might eventually be obtained under the Freedom of Information Act. The pattern is straightforward. Privately, there was alarm, and then an immediate inquiry to see if NIAID's possible exposure to funding, then a rapid public declaration of certainty, continued private doubt, and then years of resistance to disclosure. The question is why? And the only logical answer is that your primary concern was avoiding culpability. Your primary concern was hiding the fact that you had approved the funding for this dangerous research. Your support of gain-of-function research is extensive and long-standing. In 2011, your agency funded Ron Fouchier's laboratory when it mutated the avian flu until it could spread through the air between mammals. This was the tipping point. This is when others became worried. You funded this. You advocated for this. The federal government's own biosecurity board, though, recommended withholding the details of these experiments because of the danger the research posed. People were concerned that publishing it was publishing a roadmap to creating bioweapons around the world. But you sided with the gain-of-function scientist Fouchier and argued that the benefits of publishing the research far outweighed the risks. You defended this avian flu transmissibility experiments as critical research. You wrote that even if a scientist became infected and triggered a pandemic, the benefits of the gain-of-function experiments outweighed the risk. In 2014, your agency, NIAID, began funding the Wuhan bat coronavirus work. In 2015, Ralph Baric and the Chinese scientist Xi Zhengli published NIAID-supported research combining a bat coronavirus spike protein with a SARS backbone.
4: Bat lady.
13: The resulting virus could infect human airway cells. It's a novel virus that now can infect human cells. It gained transmissibility. It gained function. In 2018, the same group of scientists, EcoHealth, Baric, Xi, and their collaborators submitted the diffuse proposal, which involved the insertion of a furin cleavage site into the coronavirus. DARPA rejected it as too dangerous. When COVID was sequenced, though, early on in January of 2020, within days, scientists discovered that, lo and behold, it had a novel furin cleavage site, just as had been proposed in the diffuse product. This was either an extraordinary coincidence or a smoking gun.
4: Which had never happened before.
13: Evidence that the Chinese had created COVID-19. It made the laboratory origin question more legitimate, and it made your categorical public denials indefensible. On May 11th, 2021, you told the Senate, the NIH has never, ever, and does not now fund gain-of-function research in Wuhan, in the Wuhan Institute of Virology. When I gave you the opportunity to correct the record, to reconsider the statement, you responded that you had never before lied to Congress. We were then told that only the government's narrowest regulation of definition counted here, that you could define gain of function in one way in which this wasn't gain of function, in which all of the common sense of the world would be thrown out, all of the idea that the mice were dying and the virus was more transmissible didn't matter because you had a technical definition that allowed you to fund it. But the real question is, was it dangerous? Was it a wise decision to fund this? And you haven't deviated from that. You've never admitted that it could have been a mistake funding this research in China. The American people weren't asking for a semantics debate over what is gain of function. They were asking, does common sense say this research was dangerous in Wuhan? They wanted to know whether their money-funded experiments in Wuhan that made bat coronaviruses better able to infect humans. The answer is yes. They wanted to know whether NIAID adequately supervised their work. The answer is no. When you defended this research, you described its benefits in the broadest terms. But when Congress demanded accountability, you hid behind the narrowest possible definition. You can't have it both ways. Your conduct concerning federal records raises further questions. It is a crime to destroy federal records, yet our investigation reveals your assistant diligently reported that she deleted tons of emails. In 2024, you testified that you did not delete federal records. Who's telling the truth, you or your assistant? The committee has obtained repeated instructions from you telling federal officials to delete communications. On February 2nd, 2020, one day after Origin's call, you told Francis Collins, please delete this email after you read it. The committee asked for your voluntary cooperation to come today. Your appearance had to be compelled by subpoena. You're here today under duress. You're here today because of the court ordering it. President Biden issued you a sweeping pardon extending back to 2014, the same pardon he gave to his son Hunter. A pardon may protect a person from criminal prosecution, doesn't rewrite history. It does not erase documents. It does not convert a misleading statement into a truthful one. And it does not prevent Congress from establishing what happened. There will be another pandemic. There will be another crisis. And there will again be officials who insist that uncertainty must be hidden for the public's own good. They will demand obedience. They will invoke science. I am the science, as though it were a commandment. They will argue that government officials cannot be questioned because questioning them would undermine public trust. They have it backwards. It is secrecy that destroys trust. It is arrogance that destroys trust. It is censorship that destroys trust. And it is the refusal to admit error that destroys trust. That loss of trust may be your most damaging legacy. Trust can't be ordered. It has to be earned. No scientist is above scrutiny. No government official is beyond accountability. And no public servant has the right to treat the suffering of millions of Americans as a footnote to his preferred version of history. I now recognize Senator Peters for his opening remarks.
14: Thank you, Mr. Chairman.
4: You're listening to the Senate hearing,
14: Senate, Homeland Security,
4: hosted by Senator Rand Paul, Dr. Fauci, and his knowledge of what has gone on with his public statements, his private diary entries that have been discovered by HHS.
14: Has been at its best. Democrats and Republicans have worked together to investigate complicated issues, to follow the facts wherever they may lead, and produce recommendations that actually strengthen our nation's security and improve government functions. That bipartisan tradition has produced meaningful work following Hurricane Katrina, the January 6th attack on the U.S. Capitol, failures at the Secret Service, and countless other matters. Unfortunately, today's hearing is the latest step in the chairman's sharp departure from that long tradition. This hearing appears to be a culmination of months of biased and selected efforts by the majority under the guise of a committee investigation to basically legitimize a predetermined conclusion that was reached years ago. In 2021, the chairman has called for today's witness to be fired, to be arrested, accused him of leading cover-ups and conspiracies. He has even featured the witness prominently in fundraising emails and on the cover of his book. He has also called for the cancellation of the witness's security detail, despite the fact the witness and his family have received numerous credible death threats. When I served as chairman, Senator Paul and I launched a bipartisan biosecurity investigation that included oversight of risky research and the origins of COVID-19, because we agreed that the committee's work would be stronger if we did it in a bipartisan manner and just followed the facts. That was and continues to be an area of legitimate and certainly needed oversight. As chairman, Senator Paul has taken the opposite approach. He has abandoned longstanding practice by blocking minority participation in committee oversight actions and has chosen to selectively release committee records that the minority has never had any access to in order to support his pre-drawn conclusions. The chairman has repeatedly excluded committee's minority and withheld documents and evidence from members that are entitled to receive them.
0: What you're hearing right now during the Capitol here, Capitol Hill Senate hearing about the gain of function research and Dr. Fauci and all that, you're hearing from Gary Peters. He's a senator from Michigan, and he's trying to throw cold water on this. He's trying to say that, yeah, well, what you know, what's happening here is nothing but bias. It's nothing but Republicans trying to say Dr. Fauci is a bad man. That's exactly what he's laid out in this whole opening statement, trying to convince you that Dr. Fauci's done nothing wrong.
4: Let's let him answer some questions.
0: I want to get to that, because what Gary Peters is saying is ridiculous.
4: He's trying to create a smokescreen off of this thing.
0: He's absolutely... He's filibustering, is what he's doing.
4: Let's see what he's got.
14: From being able to view those list of concerns, it adds serious questions about the desire for transparency and legitimate oversight of this matter. But what makes today's hearing particularly disappointing is not simply the chairman's actions, but what we could be using this committee's true and time oversight responsibilities to accomplish. This committee has not held its annual threats hearing at all of this Congress. We have not held a budget hearing for the Department of Homeland Security. There are important hearings that we would have the opportunity to discuss as to how to strengthen our Homeland Security across the board.
4: Which one killed 5 million people worldwide?
14: Instead of focusing on the national security challenges that we are facing in our country right now, today's hearing looks backwards. Revisiting questions this committee has already examined, including through bipartisan work that Senator Paul and I conducted together when I served as chairman of this committee. But rather than building on that work to strengthen our preparedness against future disasters, we are instead relitigating the past. COVID-19 exposed serious deficiencies in our nation's public health infrastructure. We know that. More than 1 million Americans lost their lives, and this committee should absolutely continue to examine how we can better prepare our nation against future biological threats. Those are the kinds of forward-looking, life-saving questions that will help our nation be better prepared to protect the health and the safety of Americans when the next emergency occurs. Unfortunately, at this precise moment, we should be strengthening our capabilities. The Trump administration seems to be doing everything in their power to actually weaken our capabilities. The administration has hollowed out the public health workforce. They have fired, pushed out, and cut funding for public health personnel, shrinking the CDC workforce by a quarter.
4: But they worked
14: thousands
4: so well in 2020.
14: Thousands of experienced scientists have left government service, and with them has gone critical institutional knowledge that cannot be easily replaced, certainly
0: not trusted.
14: Quickly replaced.
0: Can't be trusted. How about that?
14: The administration, thanks to political operatives like Russell Vogt, has slashed or illegally withheld funding for life-saving medicines and
4: like
14: cutting-edge technologies that let
0: that
14: us rapidly
0: so well.
14: Develop them during an emergency. Mr. Vogt is now further politicizing the federal grant-making process, proposing to subject all federal grants, including those for disaster relief, housing development, and cancer research, to the whims of political appointees, not nonpartisan experts.
4: Now look into your shop.
14: All of this has left the American people more vulnerable to infectious disease threats, and we are already tragically seeing
0: because the American people don't know who to trust because of Dr. Fauci. I would say that if I were there with Senator Peters right now.
14: Foodborne parasite, which has sickened thousands in my home state of Michigan, as well as across the country. At the same time, the administration cuts to global health programs and international partnerships have greatly reduced our ability to contain dangerous diseases like Ebola, before they spread to our shores.
4: And your fundraising.
14: We should be examining whether our federal health agencies have the personnel and the resources they need to effectively prevent, detect, and respond to these threats. We should be asking how to strengthen our biodefense efforts to deter our adversaries and prevent biological attacks against our country, and how our government can better coordinate and communicate during public health emergencies. These are the kinds of forward-looking matters that are worthy of this committee's time. Instead, we are here continuing the chairman's year-long focus on one individual. History tells us, unfortunately, another pandemic is all but inevitable. The question is whether Congress and this committee will work to better prepare our country for it, or continue looking backward while our public health infrastructure crumbles around us. That is the hearing that we should be having today. Unfortunately, I fear the intent of this hearing is only meant to further a purely partisan agenda, and it will not make Americans safer. Thank you, Mr. Chairman.
13: The accusation that the committee has denied access
4: and now let's go to Joseph Mengele.
13: Records is categorically false. This is the most transparent investigation in the history of Congress. We actually created a website, and we put all of the information on the website. It continues to operate. The reason it hasn't been accessed is no Democrat ever signed up for it. Not one Democrat. We told them the access. They never asked for the access code. It's on the website because they have not cared about the investigation. It's a practice of this committee to swear in the witness. Dr. Fauci, please stand and raise your right hand.
12: It's about to get saucy.
13: Do you swear that the testimony you will give before this committee will be the truth, the whole truth, and nothing but the truth? So help you God.
15: I do.
13: Dr. Anthony Fauci, you are recognized for 5 minutes for your opening statement.
15: Mr. Chairman, Ranking Member Peters, members of the committee, I served at the NIH for over 54 years, 38 of those as director of the National Institute of Allergy and Infectious Diseases. Over that period, I proved that I believe in and respect the value of legitimate congressional oversight. In fact, I testified before and or briefed Senate and House committees well over 200 times over those 38 years. During and after the COVID pandemic, I have appeared multiple times for hearings in the Senate and the House, usually under oath, and sat for several days-long transcribed sworn interviews answering questions about the very issues that are now the subject of this hearing. However, given Senator Paul's obvious obsession with calling for my prosecution, his repeated slanderous comments about me, and recently his publicly releasing my unredacted personal diary aimed at embarrassing and intimidating me, the only conclusion I can reach is that the sole reason he is calling me before this committee is to get me to say something, anything, that could vindicate his repeated public pledges that I end up, in his words, quote, behind bars, unquote. Any reasonable person who has followed his unhinged obsession with me would readily come to the same conclusion.
0: This is the great part. When he says, Senator Paul is obsessed with me, I would say he's no more obsessed with you than you were. Dude, the obsession was with himself.
4: Pretty certain that you were obsessed with your own fame.
15: And my decades-long record of cooperating with Congress, under the advice of my attorneys, I will invoke my right under the Fifth Amendment of the Constitution to refrain from answering your questions. Thank you.
16: We will now begin a round of questioning. Dr. Fauci, your testimony today is compelled by a lawful subpoena. As you know, it's a crime under 18 U.S.C. Section 1001 to knowingly make a material false statement to Congress with a penalty up to 5 years of imprisonment. Understanding that you are under oath, the American people would like to understand your reasoning, your rationale for why you chose to fund the research in Wuhan. There have been, intelligence agencies, the CIA, the FBI, the DOE, have all come to the conclusion that more likely than not, the virus came from the lab in Wuhan. And so we'd like to know what was the rationale, what was the discussion, what went behind the decision to fund the research in Wuhan. How did you come to the conclusion that a totalitarian country would be capable of doing this in a VSL2 lab, a lab that lacked the security? What was the reasoning? And are you sorry, basically, for making the decision? Would you, given another chance, say, well, gosh, circumstances now, as I know it, maybe it wasn't a wise thing. Can you explain to the committee why you chose to fund this dangerous research in China?
17: On the advice of counsel,
12: so there you
17: I
12: go.
17: Respectfully
12: he's pleading
17: declined
12: the fifth.
17: To answer.
4: All right, let's get into a break.
12: Yes, we got to go to break.
4: We'll get back to what he's going to do.
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24: President Trump tells Fox News about Iran, we are going to beat the effing S out of them.
23: He said that in a phone call with Fox's Trey Yingston, Tel Aviv, reacting to the Iranian attack targeting American troops in Jordan.
24: He went on to say, we'll be hitting them hard, they're going to get a beating. So clearly the United States is going to respond to what the president described as a surprise attack. He says U.S. forces had just minutes to shoot down these incoming Iranian ballistic missiles. The president says he has reviewed video of the shootdown and it was U.S. forces conducting this operation to defend that area.
23: Separately, the U.S. went on the attack with Saudi Arabia, hitting Iran-backed militia sites in Iraq. There are COVID questions at the Senate.
16: You did not tell the American people the full story.
23: Republican Senator Rand Paul a short time ago, accusing Dr. Anthony Fauci. He said one thing in public, the other in private, citing Fauci diary entries as the ex-Biden and Trump COVID advisor faces questions on the pandemic and public response at a Senate hearing.
2: Presidents, governors, mayors, school boards, corporations, and Congress all bear responsibility for the decisions they made. The COVID lockdown, however, could never have been inflicted without you aiding and abetting the crime. Children lost years of education.
23: Now, just a few minutes ago, Dr. Fauci responded in his opening statement saying he would not answer any questions.
3: Given Senator Paul's obvious obsession with calling for my prosecution, his repeated slanderous comments about me, and recently his publicly releasing my unredacted personal diary aimed at embarrassing and intimidating me.
23: And Dr. Fauci just pleaded the fifth as he's refusing to answer questions as the hearing continues. America's listening to Fox.
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9: Finally, there is conservative talk in Atlanta, Georgia.
0: And it's on Extra 106.3 Tug and Lowe's. Morning, y'all. This is the Morning Extra. We have been giving you continued coverage of the Senate hearing with Dr. Anthony Fauci about the origins of COVID and all the things that have happened in the United States during that very dark time period. And it started with Senator Rand Paul opening. Then they had a rebuttal with Senator Gary Peters of Michigan, who just tried to throw a cold blanket on all. There's nothing to see here, no reason to even be talking to Dr. Fauci. Fauci looked really uncomfortable. Rand Paul looked very laser-focused. And Rand Paul brought it up, Lowe's, that he didn't come. Fauci didn't come to that hearing on his own. He had to be subpoenaed.
4: Yeah, and as it continues to go, and we'll go back to live coverage in just a couple of seconds, every single question that has been asked by Senator Rand Paul has been quickly, and this is unlike the other times that Anthony Fauci has appeared before any hearing, he's pled the fifth every single time.
0: To every question, and it has been rapid fire.
4: Yeah, so let's go back on out to this so you can get a chance to hear it, and we'll explain why he's pleading the fifth. Even though he has that pardon from President Joe Biden, he is still having to worry about prosecution.
2: In the lab is it couldn't have come from the viruses that have been published. And nobody's really arguing that. I think from the very beginning, people acknowledged that the viruses that have been published are too far evolutionarily distant from a virus that could have become COVID-19. But what has never been acknowledged by the side who tries to call the other side a conspiracy theory, which is really something you don't usually see in a scientific debate. This is the first time I've ever seen an article printed in Lancet by your friends who called this a conspiracy theory. You know, these are the kind of things you see as a screed on a political, you know, website. You don't really see this in science. But when they release this as being a conspiracy theory, you know, we're wondering that when you do this, when you combine these viruses and are able to grow them in humanized cells, whether or not this kind of risky research, whether or not, whether you call it gain of function or not, whether you use the definition of gain of function, whether this kind of research should have had more scrutiny. I think in your House testimony, you testified that you never traveled to China and that you were unaware that anybody at NIH ever examined the labs, that you trusted the Chinese scientists. I think you said that even recently, that with your discretion, you trusted the Chinese scientists. The problem is that even in our country, we trust our scientists. They're good American scientists, probably doing the right thing for America. But at the same time, we oversight to make sure it's not dangerous research, but we also investigate the lab. I believe Fort Detrick was one of our main labs, was closed down in the last year or two because of a research incident that was dangerous with dangerous pathogens. And so the American people would want to know, how could you approve this dangerous research in China, say that you trusted the Chinese scientists, and then in the end, you had to admit that you'd never been there, and none of your inspectors had ever been there. Dr. Fauci, had any of the labs where this dangerous research was occurring, were any American lab oversight or lab investigators, did they ever appear in these labs to make sure that they were safe labs?
7: On the advice of counsel, I respectfully decline to answer based upon my rights under the Fifth Amendment to the Constitution.
2: So one of the main theories for those who have looked at, you know, this being created in the lab was the idea that it could have come from a virus not previously published. Dr. Fauci, are you aware that Dr. Shi, who worked for the Wuhan Institute of Virology, was said to, and I think in her own words, to have over 100 viruses that had not been previously published that could have been a close enough relative to create COVID-19? Are you aware of that?
7: On the advice of counsel, I respectfully decline to answer based upon my rights under the Fifth Amendment to the Constitution.
2: Under your testimony,
4: all right, so let's take a moment just to explain why he continues to do that. And yes, he does have a pardon, but it does create some gray areas because a presidential pardon has to apply to a specific crime that has been committed, in which case, if that crime has been committed, you cannot plead the fifth to. And so what I believe what's going on here is that on, you know, from advice from his counsel, right now you have Dr. Anthony Fauci that is concerned about state prosecution.
0: Or civil litigation that would come because of that.
4: Because of, if you establish, based on now his private information that he attempted to hide, that you had to go through reportedly 11 servers with HHS in order to put together what he was saying publicly was different from what he was saying privately. And so at this moment, even though he is being asked these questions, his entire plan is Fifth Amendment no matter what, so that he can avoid any future prosecution.
0: I don't know about you, but the more I hear him say, I plead the fifth to everything, the more guilty I believe he is, and he knows it. And the reason I think that is because he will not even make eye contact.
4: Yeah, he's just staring. For those of you who are in the radio audience, he won't even look. He is staring basically down at his paperwork and down at his wrist. He's not even looking at Senator Paul or Senator Rand Paul or anyone else when it comes to answering these questions. He just turns on his microphone, says basically pleading the fifth, and he goes back to doing what he was doing.
0: When you were rearing your children, I bet there was probably a time where you had them dead to rights. You knew what they had done, and they weren't going to admit it.
4: Oh, there were moments of look at me.
0: Yeah, absolutely. What do you always say? Look at me. Because they know they've done wrong, so they just look down. That's what this reminds me of, a kid that knows they are caught and cannot even look at you because they're so ashamed of it.
4: Again, I appreciate the work that Senator Paul is doing. I appreciate what Robert F. Kennedy Jr. has been able to put together with HHS. That's why this guy is being cooked right now. Because he can say, because his past has shown you, I can say whatever I want about this stuff. And I'll continue to tell you, like, no, we have a different definition of gain of function. And he, at one point, told Senator Rand Paul, no, you don't understand. as he argued the nuance of what your version is versus what my version is. There is not one argument coming out of that man right now because he knows he's cooked, and the best thing he can do to avoid any future prosecution is Fifth Amendment.
0: Rand Paul is coming to his final question here in this hearing. I'm sure there will be others who question Dr. Fauci, but will get the same kind of response in taking the Fifth.
2: Do not.
0: Let's start it up just quickly so you can hear the last.
2: We shouldn't do it. Richard Ebright, who's been involved in this debate for two decades, says the same thing. Does he really? We really shouldn't be doing this at all. There's a quote also by the Kevin Esvelt quote. Is that at the very end?
0: Rand Paul looking for a quote from a book.
2: Kevin Esvelt, who's a CRISPR scientist at MIT, also wrote about this gain of function. I implore every scientist, funder, and nation working in the field, please stop. No more trying to discover or make pandemic-capable viruses. No more experiments likely to disseminate blueprints for plagues. Dr. Fauci, would you like to at least answer this one question for us today and let us know whether or not you've changed your mind on whether or not the benefits of gain-of-function research outweigh the risks?
1: On the advice of counsel, I respectfully decline to answer.
0: I don't know who will be the next person to ask questions, but you're going to get more of that. Well, nothing's changed.
4: I do believe that once they go over to the Democrat side, we'll see if he starts to say some of the things. I think that if he's going to make a mistake, it's going to be because somebody gives him a friendly question and that ego gets the best of him talking.
0: I got to tell you, man, I don't think he does. I think he sticks with this.
4: He just goes the Fifth the entire time.
0: I just think because what would be the benefit of tripping yourself up?
4: But if he answers a question like, hey, are you having a good day? Even if he answers that, it's going to look even worse.
0: Exactly
4: for him.
0: Right. Exactly. And so Senator Peters, who is the one that was trying to throw the wet blanket on it to begin with, the Democrat from Michigan, is the next person to ask questions.
4: And by the way, when they were talking about the Furon cleavage site, when they were talking about when you would see the coronavirus images and they would show the spike on the ball, that was the area that would attach to basically us, to humans. And as doctors who had looked at this under the microscope were flat out saying, there has never been a Furon cleavage site like this attached to a coronavirus. We've had coronaviruses for thousands of years. They're like, this has never occurred. That's why they believed it was weaponized. So when he brings up the Furon cleavage site being unlike anything else before, that's what he's talking about.
0: Just quickly, in the background, you may have heard the shakeup. It appears that Dr. Fauci's lawyer tried to inject, and Rand Paul was like, we will throw you out of this hearing. Listen to a little bit of it. Well, it looks like, okay, so we may have just come to the end.
8: So, Mr. Chairman, I'd like to hear what the
4: get a little bit of fireworks there.
2: He is not recognized by the committee or the chair. If he speaks again, he will be removed from the room. This testimony is from Anthony Fauci. This is not a game with his lawyers. He can advise. His lawyers can give him advice. He's got a half dozen here. They're all allowed to talk to him.
8: Yes.
2: All right?
8: Yes.
2: But the attorneys are not recognized. In fact, the attorney was told not to sit at the table, and he's not obeying that recommendation. There's a row behind you, sir. That's where you were told to sit, and you're not. And now you're disrupting the proceedings. And so, look, this is the way Anthony Fauci wants to be remembered. For a lawyer not listening to the rules. That's the way you want to be remembered. And that's what you're going to do. You are not recognized, sir. Security, please remove him from the room.
0: Wow. So one of Dr. Fauci's lawyers being removed from the courtroom because he would not yield and say he was trying to make a statement on Dr. Fauci's behalf, and now is being escorted out.
4: And was told, because he does have a handful of lawyers that are all behind him, you would now have what looks like a Capital City police officer that is removing him from the table. He was sitting to the immediate right of Anthony Fauci as he touches him on the shoulder on the way out.
0: Like your good friends, you know.
4: Yeah, it's like, okay. Where he still has a handful more attorneys all behind him anyway.
2: He will still have the advice of the other half a dozen attorneys that he brought along today. Senator Peters.
8: Thank you, Mr. Chairman. The COVID-19 pandemic is not the first.
5: or the last public health crisis to impact our nation. In December 2022, I released a report that identified significant failures in our federal government's preparedness and initial response to COVID-19. This report contained 17 key findings. It's a very large report, which I have right here. It contained 17 key findings and corresponding recommendations, including the need to invest in sustainable domestic manufacturing capabilities for critical medical supplies, build the infrastructure needed to surge testing capacity for infectious diseases, and robustly fund public health emergency preparedness and responses across all levels of government. Unfortunately, multiple administrations, including the current Trump administration, have failed to fund or to reform our health preparedness. This is something that I would hope the committee in the future would investigate. It needs to be taken a look at. It also feels like a new public health threat is hitting us every month. There's a foodborne parasite affecting thousands of people in Michigan and across the country.
4: So this is the filibuster.
5: And our federal
4: portion.
5: Agencies yes, right. still haven't.
4: It's like there's not really been a question directed,
0: and probably won't be.
4: I think what you're going to get out of Senator.

0: single time he does. This is an embarrassing way to go out as a public official. Because let's face it, Fifth Amendment, again, protects you from prosecution. Sure. At least now it's going to make a challenge to the Biden when it comes to his pardon. But then also he's trying to protect himself from saying anything where you could have, as you said, civil or state prosecutions that follow from this now that we have his private diary information.
1: Just think about Janice Dean. We brought her up earlier with Neil Bortz when we were talking to him about the fact that she was the weather anchor on Fox News Channel, has since stepped away from that position because of a health issue. Both of her in-laws, mother-in-law and father-in-law, died alone in a New York
0: They were in an elderly rest home, yeah. And this was during the time that Governor Cuomo was putting sick people, having them leave and sending them back to the elderly homes.
1: Can you imagine, though, if they were to learn something from this that would trigger them to be able to sue? They would, because Janice Dean has been so vocal about Cuomo and Fauci. So it's no surprise that he's doing what he's doing now, at all. And she's one of, I bet, millions.
0: Well, Rand Paul's questioning was all along the lines of gain of function research. I do believe we are going to have the information from one of the other senators, one of the other Republicans there, that's going to start asking about the shot program, because one of the issues that did occur, and we have it from RFK Jr., he did, this being Anthony Fauci, 5 months after taking that shot publicly, he did suffer a blood clot in a lung, which is one of the issues that the NIH and the CDC, when they were being honest about it, said, here is one of the side effects of the Moderna and Pfizer shots.
1: Unbelievable. And never a word.
0: Kept it secret.
1: Never a word. We just learned about this because of RFK. You would have never learned about it otherwise. There would never have been a word about it because of how damning that one piece of information would be to the entirety. Yeah.
0: America's top doctor suffers a vaccine injury
1: of his own creation, that something that he caused and then forced you and your family to do, and then had this and then suffered that himself. I don't know if
0: we're going to get a question
1: or not.
0: Peters.
1: We're kind of monitoring it.
2: Deter other scientific
1: wait just a second, and if we don't get the question,
2: to understand that this is what they would have to
1: we'll
2: go through
1: a break
2: as they provide
1: and come
2: their
1: back.
2: Advice to us. We're not going to make our nation safer, and I hope that we can restore the. By
1: I feel like he's coming to a close on this, so maybe there's going to be
2: a question. Restore our legitimate bipartisan oversight.
0: And doctor, what day is
2: strengthen
0: it?
2: Strengthen our public health and pandemic preparedness and other
3: direct eye contact with Peters.
2: That's what this
0: yeah.
2: committee.
0: Yeah,
2: needs
0: he's
2: to
0: actually
2: focus
0: looking
2: on.
0: At Peters, where he was not looking at Senator.
2: Year and
0: Paul.
2: A half. Let's hope it does in the future. Thank you, Mr. Chairman.
1: Oh, so he just made a statement, not
4: Senator
1: even a question.
4: Johnson. Thank you, Mr. Chairman.
0: Oh, Ron Johnson. We need a break here because Ron Johnson's going to
1: because he's going to light it up. We'll be right back. This is the Morning Extra on Extra 106.3.
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5: Tug and Los, we are monitoring the Senate Homeland Security and Governmental Affairs Committee meeting led by Senator Rand Paul. Currently, Los, Ron Johnson has decided, okay, since you're not answering questions, I'm going to lay out facts.
6: Yeah, the senator right now is showing a chart that shows the 39,000 deaths reported to the VAERS system that are tied into the SHOT program. That, by the way, as it just goes through how deadly that was. For instance, ivermectin, there's been 518 deaths. So 39,000 total deaths that have been reported to VAERS. Johnson is asking about that question, and here's what we're going to get from Dr. Fauci.
7: I think you do know him. He's the head of CBER. He's the man who's in charge of approving vaccines and surveilling for the safety. My investigation shows that on March 1st of 2021, less than 3 months after the emergency use authorizations, he was warned by Dr. Anna Sharsman, data mining expert, that the algorithm they were using to analyze VAERS data was going to hide in mass safety signals. 26 days later and 3 months consecutively after that, they did data runs with a new algorithm that unmasked those safety signals. They showed dozens of safety signals, including sudden cardiac death, cerebral artery occlusion, basal ganglia stroke, agonal rhythm, Bell's palsy, and pulmonary infarction. Your diaries now show that you actually suffered pulmonary infarction in, I think, probably June 2021. I was just wondering whether it ever went through your mind that maybe that injection, all those boosters you took, might have caused that. You know, and the question I was going to, and I'll ask this question, were you ever made aware of the fact that Peter Marks was warned that the algorithm was going to hide the safety signals? And were you told that senior FDA officials were given shown dozens of safety signals associated with the COVID injection?
8: On the advice of counsel, I respectfully decline to answer based upon my rights under the Fifth Amendment to the Constitution.
7: Next area I want to go through is in that same month of March 2021, an employee at NIH, Dr. Nath, led a team of researchers who were diagnosing and treating individuals who'd never had COVID but were severely injured by the genetic therapy injections. Dr. Nath told those individuals, stay quiet. You know, we want to make sure that, we gather all the information and then release it to doctors so they can treat people like yourself. There was a concerted effort, and I'll enter this in the record. It appears inside NIH to quash Dr. Nass publishing that study. It finally was put on a preprint server with telling no one, and I think about May of 2022. I think what's noteworthy about this is Dr. Nass told the injured participants that early treatment, early intervention was crucial for them to be treated. And yet within the NIH, they were questioning what was Dr. Nath doing. They didn't want to publish that because, and I want to take time searching for it, because publishing it would create vaccine hesitancy, which is what we continue to hear time and time again, is the reason they didn't promote, they lied about the safety signals they were seeing. Throughout the pandemic, I always push early treatment. We've got things in here where, you were really concerned about remdesivir because it was untested, but hydroxychloroquine, yeah, it was an approved drug, you know, maybe some safety issues, but we had a great deal of experience with it. All of a sudden, you had the Surgisphere study. Those retracted within 2 weeks because it was completely false, totally blew up the use of hydroxychloroquine. And then when it comes to ivermectin, which, by the way, because I was contacted by so many people, I referred them to doctors who actually had the courage and compassion to treat vaccine-injured individuals. It works. But I was going to ask you whether you were involved in the FDA attack on ivermectin. You had an interview on CNN on August 29th of 2021 where, again, I just don't want to take time to find the exact quote, but you know, said there's no evidence that ivermectin is helpful. On that exact same day, and I've got the studies right here, there was a website that was tracking the random controlled studies. Here they are, showing 60-70% efficacy of ivermectin. The same day, and you say there's no evidence, there was all kinds of evidence. Loved ones had to go to hospitals, had to sue hospitals. Just, would you try it? So I would want to know, you know, to what extent were you involved in sabotaging hydroxychloroquine, ivermectin, and did you do that because you knew the only way you get an emergency use authorization for these drugs, these experimental gene therapy, was if there was no effective treatment, you couldn't get the emergency use authorization. So is that why you helped sabotage these cheap generic drugs in favor of remdesivir, which, by the way, nurses, are you aware of the fact that nurses called it run, death is near?
8: On the advice of counsel, I respect... All right,
6: as you're getting the questions from Senator Ron Johnson from Wisconsin, he is bringing up the emergency use authorization, the EUAs by which the SHOT program started, that would have been illegal had there been a other form of treatment in this country, which is why his questioning is leading towards Anthony Fauci shooting down those early treatments in the interest of having the SHOT program.
5: And then the crazy thing is having CNN jump in and support him. Remember what they did when Joe Rogan said he used hydroxychloroquine.
6: Or is it ivermectin?
5: I'm sorry. Yes,
6: they
5: yeah,
6: referred ivermectin. To it as horse paste.
5: That's right.
6: And
5: yeah.
6: Horse dewormer.
5: And then they put a filter on him.
6: Even though it had been used billions of times.
5: All to protect Dr. Fauci.
6: And the SHOT program.
7: In fact, you were fully aware of it and certainly approved, if not authored it. So I was just simply asking you, I mean, is that true? I mean, did you literally lie to your own diary? Did you know of that letter sent out to governors about reopening county by county? And again, Mr. Chairman, I'd ask you to ask the witness to just answer that one simple question.
8: On the advice of counsel, I respectfully decline to answer based upon my rights under the Fifth Amendment to the Constitution.
7: Thank you, Mr. Chairman.
3: Senator Hassan.
9: Thank you. Dr. Fauci, I want to start by thanking you for more than 50 years of service to this country at the National Institutes of Health. And it is unfortunate that you have been put in the position that you are in today. And it must be enormously frustrating.
6: This is now Senator Hassan over from New Hampshire. That I'm sure we'll do something very similar that we heard earlier from the Democrat senators.
5: Jerry Peters,
6: you will probably get about 5 minutes of
5: just praise, heaping praise on him.
6: Going to stand on the soapbox and talk about how great he is without an actual question. She's going to ask a question.
5: Okay, let's see if he falls into this trap.
9: Right now, to the people of the United States,
5: I bet he pleads the fifth
9: about the state of public health in this country. Since President Trump took office in 2025, more than 4,500 cases of measles have been reported. That is more cases in the year and a half since Donald Trump has been president than were reported from 2000 to 2024 combined. Children are dying because there has been increased vaccine hesitancy fueled by
5: created by
9: Robert
5: Fauci.
9: F. Kennedy Jr., the Secretary of Health and Human Services, and frankly, his entire administration. Thousands of people in the United States of America have been sickened by a foodborne parasite, and the outbreak is nowhere near under control. As staffing at the FDA and
6: tummy
9: other
6: ache.
9: Critical public health entities
6: sounds like a dangerous
9: has
6: chest
9: been
6: cold,
9: slashed
6: right?
5: by
9: like
5: a flu, maybe?
6: Like
9: and
6: a flu.
9: Elon Musk.
5: Let's see if he answers, though. This will be telling.
9: Last year, the National Institutes of Health awarded 200, I think it's 201
3: to the actual
9: fewer grants compared to the previous years.
5: I don't believe she'll actually ask a question.
9: Compared to previous years. As those grants were either canceled or delays, especially at the beginning of the Trump administration, I can tell you, I can tell my colleagues what the impact was on people in New Hampshire, on scientists in New Hampshire, on clinical trials in New Hampshire, where people's cancer treatment was interrupted because Elon Musk and Russell Vogt know better, they say, than the people at NIH about what to fund. And because they did some sort of word search, it seems, for some of the grants, and boy, oh boy, if you were studying rural health in New Hampshire,
5: she seems to have changed course, because she said, I'm going to ask you a question, and now she's just filibustering.
6: Yeah, now at this point, Anthony Fauci has sat back into his chair. He actually leaned forward when he thought he was going to get a question, which I believe was going to be more of the Fifth Amendment.
9: Yep.
6: In this case, he's now just sitting back
9: and scientists
6: just kind of staring off into space straight ahead.
9: Because researchers and scientists, highly trained, highly qualified, invested in often by the American taxpayer, are finding the hostility from this administration.
5: Talk about some hostility toward people. How about you're not essential? How about we're going to take your job if you don't take our exploratory jab?
6: Stick this in your arm or else.
5: Yeah. How about that hostility, ma'am?
6: Or what was it when Joe Biden told us we're losing our patience?
5: Yes, that's right. Wasn't that the speech in Philadelphia?
6: That was the speech in Philadelphia. Also when Omicron, which as I said was a godsend, at the time, you can go back and check that audio. But when Omicron was coming out, that was when the White House released the "You're in for a winter of death if you don't do this."
5: How about that hostility, Ms. Hassan?
9: Public health. She was a two-star admiral in the United States Navy, an experienced doctor, and yet, when I asked her if she would push back at Secretary Kennedy, if he instructed her to suspend the promotion of the flu vaccine as he did some point in the last few months, there's an email to prove it.
6: Have you taken a flu shot lately?
9: She couldn't answer that question.
6: I
9: she either could not,
6: I'm 8 years
9: not,
6: removed. Well, you were being
9: into
6: silly.
5: Yeah, it's been probably
6: 2017, 2018.
5: The last
6: time I took it, I got the flu horribly bad.
5: I'll say, even when I was taking it, I never got the flu, but I've not gotten it since I've not taken it either. So it kind of tells me what I need to know.
9: The most unqualified Secretary of Health and Human Services this country has ever seen, and more than unqualified, somebody who pursues conspiracy theories, degrades people with disabilities,
5: at least he's not saying he's science.
9: To promote disproved science.
5: At least you can say that out loud in question.
6: Disprove
9: that's
6: science.
9: The state of healthcare and public health in this country right now. Not to mention the
5: Obamacare
9: trillion dollars
5: the
9: or so of
5: healthcare is in a mess of its
6: end. Listen here, baby girl. Yeah. Why don't we just do what Big Pharma tells us to?
5: Yeah, right.
6: See how that worked out.
5: Because they'll definitely lead us down the road.
6: And your doctor's a pill pusher.
9: Colleagues and this administration to extend critical tax cuts for people who are trying to afford insurance on the Affordable Care Act.
6: You mean me to pay for them?
5: Yes, that's exactly
6: that's what
5: she
6: means.
9: Health clinics, and they are reporting fewer and fewer people coming in for care. Disrupting care because they can no longer afford health insurance.
6: Well, I'm not paying for it anymore.
9: And that is impacting, of course, the revenue stream to the community health clinic, their ability to hire and pay people, their ability to take care of their community. That's what I wish we were having hearings about in this committee and in the HELP committee. That's what I wish we were trying to address in a bipartisan way. But instead, we are here
5: defending our deity.
6: With the angel of death.
5: Yeah, that's right.
6: Instead, we have Satan incarnate in front of us.
9: Because you had a distinguished career trying to put Americans' public health first.
6: Well, when you didn't kill enough gays in the 80s, you had to kill grandmas as we got into the 2020s.
3: Senator Lankford.
6: Oh, no question.
5: Yeah.
6: I told you. Yeah, sure. I'm going to ask you this question.
5: And then question.
10: Dr. Fauci, thanks for coming today.
5: Because he would have had to take
10: I know you're invoking your Fifth Amendment right, which you have the right to be able to do constitutionally. But thanks for coming and be a part of this. There are a lot of
6: here's James Lankford from Oklahoma.
10: And hopefully in some
6: this is about the softest of ice cream Republican that's out there.
10: We'll be able to get all this clarity to be able to pull
6: together. From a red state.
10: There were over a million Americans that died from COVID. You know that well. You were tracking the numbers literally every single day.
5: And taking joy in it.
10: And those that died from the earliest days.
6: Built celebrity off of it.
10: There are a lot of lessons that we've got to learn from this that we should put into history to be able to determine what happens in the future. How do we respond in the future? How do we deal with something like this again? It was uncharted territory for everyone. But I would tell you, countless families, including my own, watched a loved one die behind glass or through a screen because we couldn't get access to them. Children couldn't get to school. People missed their prom or graduation ceremonies.
5: Freshman year.
10: There were lots of things that happened that dramatically changed the future of the country. The mental health issues that we have continued to deal with from the isolation have been profound. Even something as simple as children that wore masks or were around adults wearing masks for all that time are slower in learning language now because they couldn't watch someone's lips moving, and so they're slower in that. Amazingly enough, churches and places of worship were forced to be closed down. There were even churches that met where the pastor preached in the parking lot and the congregants all met in their cars with windows up, and police came and scattered them and said, "You can't be here." The simple act of social distancing became an issue as everyone guessed what's the right distance to be away from someone else. Literacy rates have declined. All these things are a result, not to mention the loss of lives and the health experiences that have been out there for many Americans. So there are legitimate questions. I wanted to be able to raise some of those to be able to walk through some of this because it has been very, very challenging. As we've gone through some of your notes and your diary and other things that are out there, we're trying to be able to pull bits and pieces of things to be able to learn lessons. On May the 6th, 2020, you wrote at that time, I had a conversation with Robert Redfield, who, as you know well, was then the director of CDC, about the fact that greater than 1 million children worldwide have missed their measles vaccination because of the shutdown. You stated, this is terrible and needs to be addressed, since on that basis alone, there would be far more excess deaths from measles among children than coronavirus deaths among children. I need to bring this up to the TF, the task force. Did you ever have an opportunity to bring up the potential of measles deaths among children and an infection rate going around the world from measles based on the fact that so many children would not get their measles vaccine because of the shutdown?
8: I'm sorry, Senator, but on the advice of counsel, I respectfully decline to answer based upon my rights.
6: Let's get a break.
5: Exactly. He's doing that the whole time. But I think there's value in asking the questions and making him not respond.
6: He is going out as a sniveling, weak little man, which is what he always was.
5: Sawed off is what they called him back home in Dalton, Georgia. That fella sawed off.
6: Well, that's how it's playing out.
5: And
6: if you're just now joining us, the Democrats haven't asked him one question.
5: No, they just bloviate.
6: They bloviate.
5: They filibuster and tell him how great he is and pat his head.
6: And then when the Republicans ask a question, he has not answered one question after taking the oath that he would answer. He has now pled the Fifth. I think we're at
5: it's 8 or 10 times at least, if not 15.
6: Oh, no, we've got to be near 30 at this point.
5: Oh, okay, well, even more. Yeah, there you go. A whole bunch.
6: I mean, these are basic questions that he's being asked about Do you think we should have continued gain of function research?
5: And he wouldn't even say no.
6: He was just asked about measles and whether or not children should be getting their measles vaccines.
5: And he pleaded the fifth on a measles vaccine question that the Democrats just told me was the most important thing in the world. And he won't even respond to it. I thought if it's that important, you would think the man that is science would respond to that.
6: This is the importance. And we'll get a chance to wrap this up. This is the importance of having his diary. I'm using the finger quotes, his diary. Because now you actually have a record of him saying one thing
5: and writing down
6: and writing down another. And now you actually have the truth and he can't answer to it. He can no longer give you the public answer that he did for the better part of 4 years and the better part of a career in which it was about him and him all the time.
5: Morning Extra on Extra 106.3. We'll be right back.
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5: If Trump cured cancer, there would be some people that would wear shirts saying, give cancer a chance.
6: Go cancer!
5: Yeah, and it seems absurd, but I know my Aunt Peg would.
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5: Doug and Lowe's here on Extra 106.3, monitoring the Senate Homeland Security Committee meeting. Right now, Senator James Lankford from Oklahoma is asking Dr. Fauci some questions, and of course he is pleading the fifth to every one of them. And as Lowe's described him, he's not like the sharpest Republican. He's not the toughest Republican. He's milquetoast. And yet Fauci, I mean, he thanked him for being there. That's how milquetoast he is. And knowing that it was a subpoena that made him come there.
6: Yeah, it wasn't like he came on his own volition.
5: But even then, nope. No. Will not say a word.
6: No answer. And what was, did you say? We're up to 19?
5: Yep. Mm-hmm. Yeah, according to Grok.
6: According to Grok.
5: Because I didn't make my own tally. I just did a quick Grok, and it said 19 so far.
16: 1, 2, 3, 4, 5.
5: That's exactly what he said. It just, not the same smiles that Chappelle had.
6: No, and
5: there's no smiles up there.
16: No, but I can tell you that I plead the fifth.
6: And if you just want to know, during his opening statement, you could see how uncomfortable he was. Like the papers shaking a little bit. He's nowhere near as confident as he was when he was speaking in front of some of these committees in the past, telling you how he's the science and you don't understand. And that confrontational nature is not available because...
8: On the advice of counsel,
5: there it goes there again. It is, there we go.
6: 20. Yeah, the confrontational nature is gone because they've got his.
5: Yeah, his diary. We know what you really thought. We know what you really thought the whole time.
6: And by the way, you can find where there's a shorthand version of GOF in a number of those entries. Pandemic, one of the darkest. Like, what is GOF?
5: Gain of function?
6: Probably
5: so. I mean, you know, what when it's the most obvious answer? Was it
6: Occam's razor?
5: There you go. Richard Blumenthal, Democrat from Connecticut. So we probably won't take any more of this because, I mean, he's going to do the rest of the whole time. He's going to pat him on the head.
6: Yeah, ever.
5: You are super. And everything you did is great, and nobody should question you because you are science. That is what he's going to say.
6: I'm sure you're the greatest guy ever. And do you remember when you did that? That was really nice.
5: Yeah, it was awesome. Like,
6: that was great.
5: It was like Farley talking to Paul McCartney on Saturday Night Live.
6: I mean, to think about it. You know, this was the guy who pushed AZT in the 80s when we had the start of the AIDS epidemic. And AZT was available because it was a former cancer drug that... The safety profile basically said, here's the problem it causes. And then what happened? Well, you started to have people that were dying faster than other people that had not taken this particular drug. And so you fast forward that by the time we get into 2020, and I think about a friend of mine whose father did die in the hospital. Now I remember when he went to the hospital, there was a discussion of, hey, how's he doing? He's like, he's turning, he's doing better today. And then out of nowhere he goes, yeah, we lost my dad. His kidneys failed. We're like, oh my God, can you imagine? Like, what awful sort of virus would attack your kidneys? It's called remdesivir. It was a treatment. It causes renal failure. It's a black box warning on the box. And that became the standard of care. Senator Ron Johnson brought that up with Anthony Fauci, that rather than having some safer medications with different profiles, especially different safety profiles, if that was a treatment, that was not going to make the shot program happen. So that's how you ended up with hospitals where the standard of care was remdesivir. I ran into this like 3 years ago, when I started going after it. I started putting some stuff out on X to explain, here's how it causes renal failure. And the amount of bots that I was attacked by, it was incredible to see what the protection of remdesivir was, of how they had to manufacture people to attack you and to make it look like there was a consensus that remdesivir was somehow good for the treatment of COVID-19.
5: Dr. Fauci, in the opening, Dr. Fauci looked really uncomfortable. Rand Paul was laser focused, and he basically said Fauci knew COVID came from the Chinese lab. He funded gain-of-function research, directed officials to delete incriminating emails, knew masks were ineffective, lied under oath, and declared, I am the science. So you had from there him say, you wouldn't come here because we asked you. You had to be subpoenaed. The opening speaker of the Democrats was Michigan Democrat Gary Peters. Basically what Blumenthal is doing right now.
6: And
5: in the hearing
6: before.
5: Yeah, absolutely. Just patting him on the head, telling him how great he is.
17: Dr. Fauci has saved millions of lives.
5: Yeah, that's what they keep telling us. Yeah. But, and then Fauci had the audacity, I think, to say that Rand Paul focused on one individual, just one individual, obsessed with me. And I couldn't help but think, no, he's not more obsessed with you than you were obsessed with you, now that we've seen your diary entries. And the fact that those tickers were adding up, and you couldn't help but notice that your fame, as those tickers went up, and those numbers went up, your level of fame went up. That's the obsession.
6: In your private correspondence to yourself, you were writing death totals, daily death totals, and also expounding on how that was making you more important and more famous.
18: Why, Dr. Fauci?
5: I love the fact that Ron Paul said, it's secrecy that destroys trust.
17: Hey, real quick, they're saying there's a letter from the lawyer they're about to read that's about why he's invoking the Fifth.
5: Okay, we'll get there. Let me know when they go to it. Are they going to it now?
17: Yeah, he's talking about
5: okay,
17: it.
5: Okay, go ahead. Turn it up.
18: His attorney has also issued a statement within the last half hour, I believe, that sets forth, again, the reasons
17: I guess they're not
18: that he is here to help protect his client's rights. And I would ask that that statement be made part of the record as well, Mr. Chairman.
19: Without objection.
18: Let's be very clear.
5: No, it's just the smoke screen. Yeah, just the fact.
6: They're not doing any of that
5: stuff. Yeah, they're not going to read out loud why he needs to take the Fifth. Why would they do that? They're not going to say a word, just like he's not going to say a word. We knew he wasn't going to say a word. If you were on social media, you probably saw some people saying, he's not going to take the Fifth. Yes, he was. You knew he was. If you listen to this show, you knew he was.
6: We talked about the risk of prosecution at the state level. Remember, he's got a federal... when he got his pardon, it is for federal crimes reaching back to 2014.
18: Pandemic, Dr. Fauci,
6: but there's no specific crime that's listed in there, which the Fifth Amendment, when it comes to pleading it, you have to be asked about the specific crime by which your pardon applies, in which case you cannot plead the Fifth. So right now you're in a little bit of a constitutional issue here when it comes to presidential pardons. A blanket pardon.
18: And then
6: how are you pleading the Fifth?
5: Because we don't know what you're pleading the Fifth to.
18: Makes one thing clear.
5: Right,
6: what is the pardon applied to?
5: And that's what I'm saying. That's what I was actually trying to say. Like, you don't even have something that you need to plead the Fifth to because there's no crime.
6: As I gave the example earlier. If Tug Cowart had run, let's say, a Ponzi scheme and was federally prosecuted, if he went in front of any sort of congressional hearing and was asked about that Ponzi scheme, he cannot plead the Fifth. If he received a presidential pardon for it, he has to be forthcoming with the information that pardon applied to. So he is actually in a situation where he's pleading the Fifth. So it causes a conundrum of like, what was your pardon for?
5: Yeah, what are you pleading the Fifth for if there's no crime?
6: If there's no crime, if your pardon is so large that you would be compelled to talk about whatever they're asking, but you are basically acting like your pardon doesn't apply to any of it because you're pleading the Fifth.
5: Yeah, I mean, I don't know what kind of repercussions.
6: And that's federal, by the way. State and civil are
5: totally different. Yeah. I don't know what kind of repercussions that there will be for Dr. Fauci for pleading the Fifth. My guess is none. My guess will be nothing.
6: It's more about how he's perceived moving forward.
5: Yeah, and you have to be satisfied with that. You must be satisfied with the fact that he is a devil with no horns or a tail.
6: He goes out looking like a scared little man.
5: Yeah, he does.
6: As he just sits there back in his chair and just has this sour look on his face of, because I mean, I think the most important thing to him, it wasn't about the protection of Americans. It wasn't about saving America. It's about him. And that diary information that he never saw coming, once that got out, when he showed up, that's what he cited.
18: It became.
5: Yep.
6: That's what he pointed out. And that's why he's so upset. He never saw that coming.
5: It's secrecy that destroys trust. It is arrogance that destroys trust. It's censorship that destroys trust. It is a refusal to admit error that destroys trust. That loss of trust may be your most damaging legacy. No truer words have ever been spoken. Those from the mouth of Rand Paul in this hearing where Dr. Fauci invokes the Fifth Amendment on every question that has been asked of him. He doesn't even have the courage to say, I was wrong, because he knows what that opens up the door to. You would do the same thing. I would do the same thing. I understand it. But he can't even tell the truth because of what it will open Pandora's box to do to him.
6: Clay Travis had it yesterday as the attorney on that show, that this was what he was going to do. And we explained why he was going to do it and then explained the reasons why it now becomes an issue in terms of the pardon power of the president.
18: and unfortunately,
6: because when you don't cite a crime, when you don't cite what you're being pardoned for,
20: what is the pardon for?
6: It creates a huge legal issue, and I think this is going to will have far-reaching effects than just how bad it looks for Anthony Fauci. There's going to have to be a larger question.
20: That's the added benefit.
6: Yes, that's always going to be the benefit. But this is going to start a larger question, which is when there's a presidential pardon. Is there such a thing as a blanket pardon for a period of time for anything you have done? Because that was how it was used.
20: That's right. That's right. It doesn't matter if you had been jaywalking. It doesn't matter. It doesn't matter what you've done. Nothing can be held against you.
6: Like it either applies to everything or it applies to nothing.
20: That's right. Yep.
6: I don't believe there's going to – this is going to be argued – I think this will go all the way to the Supreme Court.
20: Without a doubt. It has to. There has to be some clarity. Because otherwise, you know, then I guess Donald Trump could leave office and pardon anybody and everybody. And they've already said 4,500 around there that Joe Biden blanket pardoned.
6: And by the way, if I wanted to pardon someone from, let's say, the day they were born to the very day, what is preventing that? Nothing.
20: Nothing.
6: Because there's no legal definition.
20: There's no regulation on it that I can tell. Rick Scott up there questioning him now. I'm sure the Glenn Beck program will have a lot of this too, but we appreciate you taking the time to spend with us today. I got a nice note from a listener saying, thank you so much for streaming this. I was driving and wanted to be able to see it and hear it. And I'm grateful that y'all did that. You're so welcome. We always want to be that source, that resource for you to have the most up-to-date information, have good opinions based in fact, and then have stuff like that as it happens live.
6: Thank you, extras.
17: The extras love the Extra Science Theater.
20: There we go. Let's go. We love them too. That'll do it for us. Beck is up next. Then Clay and Buck, and of course, Kimmer this afternoon. For Front Office Lowe's and Bryce, I'm Tug. Y'all come back now. You hear?

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2: This is a Fox News alert. Dr. Fauci refuses to talk. I'm Dave Anthony.
3: On the advice of counsel, I respectfully decline to answer, based upon my rights under the Fifth Amendment of the Constitution.
2: And Dr. Anthony Fauci has said that over and over this morning at a hearing into COVID and the pandemic response, refusing to answer questions, saying the committee chair, Republican Senator Rand Paul, is out to get him.
3: Get me to say something, anything, that could vindicate his repeated public pledges that I end up, in his words, quote, behind bars.
2: This is after Senator Paul opened the hearing, accusing Fauci of doing
3: one thing in public and another in private,
2: citing the doctor's private diaries, entries about the virus origins and the response to the pandemic, blaming Fauci's role as a COVID presidential advisor for what happened.
3: Workers were ordered to accept a medical procedure or lose their jobs. Worship assembly, employment, education, and travel were restricted in the name of science.
2: Senator Paul also told Fauci he could be in trouble.
3: It's against the law to obstruct an investigation of Congress. There will be repercussions.
2: And the senator got angry when one of the doctor's lawyers tried to speak over and over.
3: I said, sit quietly, you are not recognized. Another word and you're gone.
2: And he spoke again, so Paul had security remove him, as Dr. Fauci keeps taking the fifth as other senators keep trying to ask him questions. A new warning this morning to Iran.
4: President Trump telling Fox News, we are going to beat the effing S out of them, and that U.S. strikes will take place against Iran in response to the surprise attack overnight against U.S. forces in Jordan.
2: That Fox's Trey Yingst in Tel Aviv talked to President Trump after the Iran attack that was thwarted when the missiles were shot down. Separately, U.S. and Saudi fighter jets went on the attack in Iraq, hitting Iran-backed militia sites with airstrikes in that country. And as the fighting resumes, oil prices surge. They're up almost 7% this morning. 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
2: Again, our top Fox News story, Dr. Anthony Fauci refusing to answer questions at a Senate hearing over COVID and the pandemic response when he was a presidential advisor, as Republicans were focusing on Fauci's private diary entries about COVID, accusing him of saying different things publicly. Now to Wall Street, where there is a big sell-off for the Dow, down 628 points, wiping out all of yesterday's gains and then some. The NASDAQ is down 114, the S&P 500 losing 27 points. A White House staffer's been fired for insider trading.
8: Gabriel Perez, who had been on leave without pay for using advanced knowledge of the president's speeches to make money on Kalshi, a prediction market, has lost his federal government job. News reports claimed Perez won more than $100,000 betting on what the president would say. The White House called the allegations unfortunate and a disgrace. Perez had reportedly worked for the president since his first term in the White House. When the bets were discovered, Kalshi said it flagged them and reported them to federal regulators. Grinnell Scott, Fox News.
2: We will hear from Federal Reserve Chair Kevin Warsh this afternoon on interest rates after a second day of a Fed meeting assessing the economy.
10: Many economists expect that the Fed will leave its benchmark funds rate unchanged at 3.5% to 3.75%. But it's not a sure thing. A renewed inflation scare has put a surprise increase in play. A pause in rates would mark 5 in a row following 3 consecutive rate cuts and 6 in total since September of 2024 when the Fed kicked off its current easing cycle with a jumbo half-point move. Hillary Barsky, Fox News.
2: As oil prices rise, now more than 7% this morning, gas is down a fraction, continuing a slight decline following oil's drop during a recent pause in fighting. AAA's national average for regular $4.09 per gallon. I'm Dave Anthony, and this is Fox.
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0: Jason just said to me in the break, I'm glad you're here as my moral compass. That doesn't bode well. That does not bode well. It really doesn't. Okay. Look, here's what's happening. The window is closing here because they're turning everything into infrastructure. There are now reports of cameras hidden inside what looks like ordinary speed limit signs. And the CEO who last year compared the people mapping his camera locations to terrorists spent this month apologizing for the word. But this is not a company in retreat. That's a company just waiting you out. Infrastructure is the hardest thing on earth to remove. That's why I said you don't understand what Donald Trump is doing. By the way, I have to tell you about this phone call that Donald Trump called me yesterday, and I talked to him about this very thing. It's why when he says we have $18 trillion in infrastructure coming in, the money coming in, they're building factories. That's what he's doing. You don't remove factories, okay? Once the polls are up and the contracts renew on autopilot, the line item stops getting read out loud at meeting. It stops being a decision anybody makes and just starts being the weather. Okay? Three companies, one agency, no laws, 30 years. It ended. We did this before, but not because somebody smashed a telegraph office, but because citizens made their representatives write it down in plain English. This is what the government is, and this is what the government is not allowed to ever do. You still have that power. It just doesn't keep unless you reinforce it, unless you're going to your local community and your county commissioner. You ask your sheriff, how long is the data held? Who else can search it? Any federal agency ever run a query on my plate or anybody else's plate? Ask your state legislature why the law governing this was written before the smartphone existed. Ask this month, while it's still a debate, not a fixture. The Fourth Amendment says searches need a name on it. There's no name on flock cameras, which means the name is yours. You cannot allow this to happen. We are creating a panopticon. If you don't know what that is, look it up. It's fascinating. It seems like common sense. There were these prisons, and guy decided, if I build a round prison and all of the doors to all of the jail cells surround the guard, I put the guards in the middle, and they sit at a round desk, and so they can see into every cell, the entire prison is viewable at any given time. They said that was cruel and unusual punishment because people are not... They're not built to be monitored all the time. That's why there's no cameras in cells. It was cruel and unusual punishment. The Eighth Amendment. You're creating a panopticon by going out and being violent. You're only going to make that worse. You've got to go to your city council meetings. You've got to organize, and you have to pass a law that says either these are not allowed or they're allowed, but you can only keep the information for 10 days, and you've come up with really stringent... I want you to know, if you allow it to happen, it will be abused. The Surveillance Act, the one that stopped everybody reading everybody's telegram, that's what the FISA courts are done for. Okay, all of that came out of this. They stop one thing and they say, we're going to stop them. We got to have warrants. Yeah, but what if somebody overseas is connecting, you know, with a terrorist overseas? Well, then we'll have a FISA court to do it because there got to be a warrant. And look how they abuse it. Once you open the door, they will abuse it. Flock cameras, that is double garage doors wide open. Close those doors. But it's only going to happen one community at a time. Make sure your community doesn't allow them. Private cameras are different. Connected cameras for the government? Nope. There's a reason every culture tells its stories to the next generation. Not just to remember the past, but to teach people who they are. When the stories are lost, identity doesn't last very long. That's one of the reasons the Jewish people have endured for thousands of years. They have never stopped passing their story from one generation to the next. It's a sacred part of who they are. And today, many Jewish families are writing a new chapter of that story by returning home to Israel. 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
0: I want to talk to you about Mercury One and the American Journey Experience, what they're doing to try to carry the story of America into the future. You know, during the World Cup, it was inspiring to see people coming here from all over Europe and having their eyes open to the truth about this country. You rarely see that kind of enthusiasm about America from Americans, let alone Europeans. But maybe that's not an accident. Maybe, just maybe, knowledge and understanding about America has been selectively edited out of our education and our lives. And without our history, we have no future. That's why we have to preserve it, like the ancient scriptures preserved for centuries in clay pots. 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
6: The Democratic Socialists of America launching its new platform filled with far-left proposals. It's called Workers Deserve More. Abdul El-Sayed is a Democratic candidate for Senate in Michigan.
7: It means finally taxing billionaires their wealth so we have the money that we need to invest in the things that we need and deserve in this country.
6: Francesca Hong, a self-identified Democratic Socialist running for governor of Wisconsin, says Republicans are likely to attack with political labels.
9: Whoever the Democratic nominee is, they're going to call Democratic candidates socialists, communists, whatever they need to distract us from the fact that our movement is building working class people power.
6: Democratic socialists have gotten a great deal of attention after the election of Zohran Mamdani to be New York City mayor. Grace Mauser, co-chair of the New York City Democratic Socialist Group, says it's time for mainstream Democrats to welcome them. Mike Emanuel, Fox News.
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11: To the left of Kennesaw on a map, if that helps.
12: To the left of Kennesaw, okay.
11: Would that be west of Kennesaw, you're trying to tell me?
13: This way I'm pointing. So.
12: Okay, this way that I'm pointing.
14: I guess east and west is very difficult for people these days. It's to the left of Kennesaw.
12: Have you ever...
14: You mean to the west?
12: Yeah. Have you ever looked at a map before? Caw, man. It's to the left of Kennesaw.
14: Can't tell you how many times I've said that to my wife. Just go south on 400, yeah. Exit, and head east. And she's like, what is? What do you mean?
13: Exactly. Tell her to turn right next time.
12: That's right. And right, she'll know exactly.
14: No, that would not be to the right when you're heading south.
12: Yeah. Fine, just let it go. I won't embarrass him anymore, man. It's not time to pile on the child. You know? Sorry, man. You'll get it. You'll get it. It's fine. Go home, tell your daddy.
14: I turned right like you said. No, you didn't.
12: But, yeah, go home, tell your daddy. You don't know how to read that. And then tell me how to change a tire. And he's going to feel like the biggest disappointment ever.
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0: So yesterday I'm in my art studio and I'm working on a painting, and the phone rings. It's the president. I look at the phone and I see, you know, POTUS, and I'm like, my life is so weird. Mr. President, Glenn, I just wanted to say hello. So he's talking to me about several things. I just wanted to share one thing that he said. I asked him, I said, I know it's been a hard day for you today because of Lindsey Graham. And we talked about Lindsey Graham for a while and the meeting with Benjamin Netanyahu and yada yada, everything that happened yesterday. And he said, you know, but it's a tough job. It's a tough job. And I said, let me ask you, is it tougher to be president or to run for president? And he said, that's a great question. Let me think. And he said, you know what? The first time it was harder to be president. He said, because I had no experience at it and I didn't know where the hidden trap doors were, and I was surrounded by bad people. And so I was hunted. And he said, so it was harder that time. He said, this time I would say it's easier to be president, but this time I'm not hunted. I'm the hunter. And I thought, oh my gosh. And there's some big game going to be brought down soon. I think you're going to be very excited. I was like, okay, Mr. President. All right. Nice talking to you. Anyway, so, I don't know what, I mean, he is on it. He is on it. And I want to tell something else. I talked to him about, you know, this theory that I gave yesterday. I said, Mr. President, people don't understand what you're doing. And I said, I tried to explain it this morning, but, you know, really have to explain to people what you're doing. You're looking long term, et cetera. And I'll go over that later, probably maybe tomorrow. If somebody will remind me, maybe I'll go in tomorrow on what he said, because it's really important that our side understand the long term game that he is playing. Now, let's talk about Iran, because Iran is not, I mean, it is going the way I think I've always thought it would, but I was very, very hopeful that it wouldn't go this way, and I shouldn't say it that way, because I thought if it went poorly, we would be looking at $300 a barrel gas or $200 a barrel gas, and it would collapse the world's economy. That's not happening. In fact, gas went down again yesterday, didn't it? Oil went down. I was thinking gas went down a penny, I think, yesterday. And then there was strikes last night, so maybe it went back up. Because now Saudi Arabia is getting involved, and that was in Iran. Or sorry, that was in Iraq, right?
1: Right.
0: Jason, explain what happened with Saudi Arabia.
1: Saudi Arabia and the U.S. Did some kind of joint action, and it was on proxy forces.
0: And that's unusual, isn't it?
1: It's kind of unusual that the Saudis got involved.
0: Yeah.
1: It's unusual, and I don't know. I guess it's not the norm of how the war has been progressing so far, with most strikes being in Iran proper. But there were yesterday, was it a couple of days ago, there was an attack from Iran. It came from kind of a remote area, mm-hmm. area within Iran, and they attacked in Jordan military U.S. military facilities in Jordan. Now, every single Patriot intercepted the missiles. I think they shot off like 5 missiles, mm-hmm. and we shot every single one of them down. But they targeted U.S. forces in Jordan. And this goes against the current pause in attacks.
0: Correct.
1: Which is interesting, because there was a lot of chatter that there were elements within or a faction within Iran that are pushing towards negotiations, more MOU type stuff.
0: Mm-hmm.
1: There's another faction, and don't get me wrong, I think all of them are radicals. I think they're just split on how to deal currently with the situation.
0: There are progressive radicals, and then there are, communist radicals. The communist radicals are the ones we're starting to see with the DSA, that they're coming out and they're saying, yeah, we don't agree with the free market, and we want to shut down the Senate, and we're going to shut down the Supreme Court, and we're going to do something entirely different. That's a progressive communist, somebody who has said, we've done enough game playing here. We're close enough. Just take it now.
1: Yeah.
0: And then there's the progressive radical that is still there that is like, no, just slow down, slow down, slow down. We have them where we want. Just buy more time. We're making slow progress, right?
1: Yeah.
0: That's the difference between the two radicals. There's no good guy yet that has appeared.
1: Right. And so, and I think that the action we took against those proxy forces in Iraq are probably aligned with the faction that are the, as Glenn put it, like, they're like the communist Marxist radicals, the ones that right. want to do direct action right now.
0: Yeah.
1: That would be my guess. And I think that the Trump administration, that a couple of days ago, there was a report that, we were pausing to basically see, basically because we thought the economic damage we were doing was more effective than the military damage. So they want to see what, already in the dire straits that they are, to see what the blockade, the naval blockade, and the other, and the rest of the sanctions and everything else is going on, how much that will push their government to implosion and see if that works faster than military strikes.
0: Well, the problem is you're hurting the people with economic. You're really hurting the people with it because they'll be the last ones that the government cares about. And they just executed one or two people, I think yesterday, right? Two people executed them for, you know, vocally coming against the current administration. That's a lot of people in this country would be dead if that were the rule.
1: Yeah.
0: So they are still strong arming their people to sit down and shut up.
1: And it's a double edged sword because if it's economic damage that we're inflicting on them, how long it may take, the rest of the world's also suffering economic damage. So we are on a timeline with them. We know through oil reserves and as we see oil prices tick up.
0: And the oil reserve problem, did you read the story today? I think it's in Show Prep. If you don't get our daily Show Prep, you should. There's so much in there that we don't get to, but all of them are the stories that I and my staff feel should be read, we need to be aware of these stories, even if we don't talk about them on the air, so read them. You can get it. It's free, glennbeck.com. Just look for our free Show Prep. But in there is a story, I think it's today, that was about how the strategic oil reserve, we are now at a place to where it is hurting the mechanisms of these giant caves. I'd love to. We should do a show on the strategic oil reserves and what they are, because I've always thought of them in tanks, you know, but they're in giant caves, a lot of these things. And the infrastructure is so old that when it gets down to a certain level, you're actually doing damage to the infrastructure. It's exactly what we said was going to be the problem with Iran. You know, they have to stop pumping at some point, but then that infrastructure decays and then you can't use it anymore. We're getting into that same situation. Europe, I think, is already in that situation, and China is almost in that situation.
1: I mean, an update.
0: It's not
1: that.
0: Good.
1: I'd like an update specific on the Iranian side, because I think we even had an expert on to talk about what's not them not being able to pump oil. What is that doing?
0: Ricky, don't we have our Secretary of Energy on here in the next few days?
2: Yeah, we are just working on timing, and I've already told the team. Like to talk to him about the strategic petroleum reserves and where we're at with that.
0: Okay, good. That's what I want to know. Good. Yeah. What is that? How that works? Yeah. So thank you. Good. And I would like to know an update, because remember, everyone was saying that as soon as that runs out, then they're in real trouble. What did they do? I'd like an update on that. Somebody has to know.
1: Yeah.
0: Ricky, assign that to one of the producers to track that down. We'll get that story for you. So where do we stand today with Iran? Better, worse, about the same?
1: I guess about the same. If you listen to a lot of people that analyze this right now, a lot of them are saying the same thing, which is, look, take a breath from military strikes. Let's see what happens with inflation in Iran, the strength of the real. What happens with that over, you know, the next few weeks as the naval blockade stays in force, because they think that the economic damage will be a lot faster and forcing the implosion.
0: The problem with that is they keep hitting. You know, we're only responding. We have stopped. And it's not like you can not respond.
1: Yeah.
0: Or can you? Do you think that's wise to not respond?
1: Well, I mean, the Iranians are also seeing news reports of us running out of surface to air missile interceptors.
0: You believe that?
1: Munitions in general. I don't know what to believe on it. I know it's not an infinite amount. So it is a finite amount. So I don't know how many we have. But if they, to your point though, if they continue to goad us into using military action, that goes to their benefit if they can deplete us.
0: So we now have, and this is not unusual, we now have Russia sending arms, to
1: China. China sending.
0: No, Russia, Ukraine.
1: Oh, yeah, yeah.
0: Said Russia was sending arms. And now we have new information that China is also sending arms. So, you know, and that's what happened during the Cold War. It's a proxy war. You know, we're in a proxy war with Russia and China. And that's not good. If we can keep it from a hot war. I mean, we've been here before. But we had mutually assured destruction holding at bay. And we have that with China. We have that with Russia. We don't have that with Iran. They're crazy. But the problem is, if we sense weakness, or sorry, if they sense weakness, if they believe our strategic oil reserve is almost empty tank, which I believe it is, but if they believe that, and they believe they don't have any more, it just completely drain them of all of their military supplies. If they feel that they can drain us, then they will, because we're spending so much money doing this. Remember, what brought the Soviet Union to its knees in the end? Reagan and Star Wars and the giant military buildup. We're doing a giant military buildup and we're using all of it. And so we're having to build more and we don't have the we don't have the money, but we also don't have the infrastructure to do it. Now, we supposedly have endless supplies, and I don't know what to believe on that, but I certainly don't want our enemies to believe or be in doubt that we have enough supplies, because that only encourages them to collapse us. Keep pushing, keep pushing, keep pushing. Goes back to the monologue I did on the special about a month ago for the insiders, where I said everybody is just saying, hold on, just a little bit more, just a little more pressure, just hold on, hold on. We're doing it to them, they're doing it to us. It's we're just waiting to see who gets to the finish line first. All right, let me tell you about Byrna Launcher. If you haven't seen a Byrna Launcher yet, it's worth taking a look. These things look like a gun, but actually they're a non-lethal personal protection device. You can get them in all black, so they absolutely look like a gun, or you can get it in orange, and that's what your police are now carrying. And they project, fire off projectiles about 400 feet per second. That's enough of an impact to stop an attacker from a safe distance. I mean, these pellets, I've seen them hit, you know, the videos of it hitting like a metal door and putting a dent in the metal door. It will hurt, but it won't kill. 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
6: Well, it's that time of year again, and even more sad this time than ever, the time when parents take the most precious thing in their lives, their children, and turn them over to the government they know can't do a damn thing right for an education. Now, the American Federation of Teachers, headed by that troll, Randy Weingarten, recently had their convention. And where? Well, not Raleigh or Dallas, no, Washington, D.C., where all of the Democrats that they own, lock, stock, and barrel, are meeting. Just keep in mind, and this is an important fact, 99.89% of all political contributions from this teachers union go to Democrats. Now, at this convention, they introduced a lot of resolutions. And I'll just bet you thought that they were all about how to improve education for your little curtain climbers. So let me save you from that conclusion. Just to give you a little taste of what was going on, the president of the California Teachers Union in a speech said, we need to be in the streets to fight back against this fascist regime. Yeah, there's a teachers union. Then they introduced and passed a May 1 resolution, a day of civic action for political protests, and directed that students receive training, political education, and participation in marches and rallies. They then had their Abolish ICE resolution, their Mobilize for the 2026 Elections resolution, where they'll promote Democrats, of course, a resolution to make Washington, D.C. a state, one to kill off Donald Trump's nationwide school choice plan. Oh, and they weren't going to leave the trannies out of the mix. Another resolution backing gender-affirming care. Where? In the schools? This would include sex change surgeries, hormones, and puberty blockers across all stages of life. And then they looked for some sort of way to get the government to prevent teachers from leaving the union. Already running long here, but I have one favor to ask of you. Ask your child's teacher if they are a member of the American Federation of Teachers. If they are, be very afraid. Neil Bortz, Extra 106.3.
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0: In California, and this kid is out, and he just gets sucked out farther and farther and can't make it out. The lifeguard sees him, runs in after him, and is trying to pull this kid out, and he gets really close, and then another wave comes and just knocks them all down and sucks them back out. It's amazing. Either one of these people is alive. The kid, in fact, the guy, Scott Vander Dussen, who made this video, he said the boy was moments away from not coming back, a few seconds, a few degrees, a few yards of distance. This is a very difficult story with a very different ending, and you can see it. If it would have ended this way for the lifeguard who went in after him, he would have been left to carry it largely on his own. And he goes into how firefighters and everybody has a circle where they can get together and get grief counseling in case they failed. And lifeguards aren't like that. There's a new bill sitting in committee someplace right now trying to give lifeguards the status of first responders, which they are. They should. Can you imagine a 16-year-old going in doing that and losing that kid? how he would beat himself up for the rest of his life, especially if he didn't have money for counseling. And it shouldn't be his responsibility for counseling for doing his job as a lifeguard. But that kid is a hero. He's coming to the White House. The president's going to give him a hero's welcome. But I have to tell you, it's one of the most impressive things I've ever seen. Did you watch it, Jason? You've seen it?
1: Oh, gosh. I've never seen Undertow like that. That was never. Terrifying.
0: That's California.
1: That's insane.
0: Ricky.
2: Yeah, when I saw that video and the reaction to it and the White House's offer for him to come to the White House and get a Presidential Medal of Freedom, I clapped because we need to normalize this kind of masculinity. We need to normalize making heroes out of people again. This is what makes America exceptional. So congratulations, young man. And let's get more heroes like him celebrated.
0: 16-year-old kid. And you saw adults just standing there filming it. You know, I mean, I'm not going in. What am I going to do? I would drown because I don't swim well. But there were a lot of people that were standing on the edges. And finally, because you could see it, the kid I thought was dead because they were just dragging him in at the end. He was just barely there. And even the lifeguard was so winded and so tired from beating that that wave that, I mean, this could have been both of those guys could have been lost when this happened. It's remarkable footage, and thank you to all lifeguards, in particular this lifeguard. What an amazing hero.
12: Hi, it's Glenn Beck, and I'm on now. And the Kimmer is already warming up to start at 3. Stick around all afternoon. It's Extra 106.3.
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15: Dr. Anthony Fauci invokes his right to remain silent. I'm Dave Anthony, Fox News.
16: Now the cat's got your tongue.
15: Senator Josh Hawley calling Dr. Fauci a liar who tried to cash in on his COVID fame.
16: You called yourself the most famous scientist in the world. You've done more to harm science than anybody in my lifetime.
15: And other Republicans have piled on. Senator Rick Scott told Dr. Fauci.
17: To many Americans who lost family members, who lost trust in our federal government, you're not a hero. Unfortunately, you're a villain.
15: As they accuse the ex-COVID presidential advisor of contradictions in what Dr. Fauci said publicly about the virus origins and pandemic response to what he wrote in a diary privately. Over and over and over, though, for more than 2 hours, Fauci's only reply has been,
18: on the advice of counsel, I respectfully decline to answer based upon my rights under the Fifth Amendment of the Constitution.
15: Before taking the Fifth, Dr. Fauci said this is why he's refusing to answer questions.
18: Senator Paul's obvious obsession with calling for my prosecution, his repeated slanderous comments about me.
15: A short time later, when one of Fauci's lawyers tried to speak at the hearing, Rand Paul, the Republican chair of the committee holding the hearing, told him to be quiet. But the attorney kept talking, and so...
19: Security, please remove him from the room.
15: But as Republicans cheered, Democrats have been sympathetic to Fauci, critical of the hearing. Senator Gary Peters said,
20: this is only going to unfortunately deter other scientific experts from public service.
15: President Trump's warning Iran. The U.S. will retaliate for Iran's latest attack targeting American troops.
21: Using a string of expletives, President Trump says Iran will get a beating a day after U.S. forces intercepted a ballistic missile attack in Jordan. In a phone interview with Fox's Trey Yinks, the president said American troops had only minutes to respond to the surprise attack overnight and successfully shot down incoming missiles before they reached their targets.
15: This is Fox's Jared Halpern at the White House. 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
15: It's not just the U.S. and Iran in conflict again as attacks resume.
26: Ukraine fired a drone at an Iranian ship it said was providing support to the Russian military, and Iran threatened to retaliate. In an attempt to ease those tensions, the two countries' foreign ministers have spoken by telephone. Ukraine's Andriy Sybiha says he emphasized the need to refrain from any escalatory steps and urged Iran to stop supporting Russia's war. Iranian Foreign Minister Abbas Araghchi confirmed the call on X, saying he'd been assured the attack on the Iranian ship was unintentional and Kyiv didn't seek escalation. Jonathan Savage, Fox News.
15: Last night with Ukraine's President Volodymyr Zelensky at the U.S. Capitol after attending the funeral in Washington for late Senator Lindsey Graham.
27: The Senate cast a bipartisan vote to advance a bill named after Lindsey Graham that would extend sanctions on Iran and increase sanctions on Russia, as well as nations that buy Russian oil and gas.
15: Fox's Jonathan Sari in Columbia, South Carolina, where there's another funeral getting underway for Graham, who will be laid to rest later today. There's new tension between the U.S. and China.
28: The Federal Communications Commission is banning imports of new foreign-made power inverters and humanoid and quadruped dog-like robots. Most of those products are made in China. The FCC says the advanced robots and the remote connectivity of power inverters used in data and energy systems and household appliances pose cyber and national security risks, and that banning imports protects supply chains and encourages manufacturing in the U.S. China's foreign ministry says protectionism does not make the U.S. more competitive, and it will only hurt the interests of U.S. companies and consumers. Any non-Chinese suppliers are expected to be granted waivers, like they have with recent bans on foreign drones and routers. Chris Foster, Fox News.
15: On Wall Street, there is a big sell-off ahead of a Federal Reserve interest rate decision. The Dow is down 800 points. The Nasdaq's down 220 as oil prices surge up more than 7%. I'm Dave Anthony, and this is Fox News.
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0: what they can do. And by the time that you SAMRID, the DOD's only BSL-4 lab at Fort Detrick, is able to identify the pathogen, in my book, as pneumonic plague, one of the scariest to all public health officials' pathogens, with 100% death rate, by the time they know that, it's too late.
1: How many BSL-4 labs have that pathogen?
0: Plague is, I mean, plague, Glenn, think about it. You know, the bubonic plague of the 14th century, there are history books written about this. And I quote survivors, what they said happened to people. As, you know, and everyone thinks, oh, bubonic plague is a thing of the past because, you know, Yersinia pestis, that's the germ. Antibiotics will kill that germ. Well, not anymore when you're talking about genetic modifications. One of the things that gain of function does, it makes pathogens more virulent, it makes them more transmissible, and it makes them able to defeat existing vaccines or antibiotics. And so if there is no cure, you just have mass death, you have anarchy, you have insurrection, and I show readers, I'm not going to spoiler alert because I want you to experience this, but what happens after the Insurrection Act is declared is a classified plan called the Devolution Plan, and I was able to get Obama's former FEMA director, Craig Fugate, to take me and I take readers up to the edge of what can legally be known about that plan, where all the government goes off to secret bunkers called hot sites, cold sites, and warm sites. So let that stew in your imagination when you finish my book. Thank you very much.
2: I hate you so much.
1: I want to leave the program right now and go read the rest of the book. So, Annie, can you give us something? Because when you describe the guy on the plane, oh my gosh, how quickly he is devolving, and how it is everywhere on that plane. And it's just one guy. It's a little terrifying.
0: Yeah.
1: Go ahead.
0: I was going to say, may I butt in?
1: Yeah.
0: Yeah, because in your intro, I cannot forget this, in your intro, you mentioned Ken Allebeck, and he was one of the Soviet defectors, and there were a number of them, and I interviewed their CIA handlers for the book and learned a lot more. And I interviewed one of the world's experts on plague at USAMRID, at the DOD's BSL-4 lab, who told me what Allebeck was really doing and his team in the Cold War, in the Soviet bioweapons program. Never reported before. They were inserting, through gain of function, genetic modification, they were inserting the gene, this is what you're referring to, the traveler on the plane, the gene for euphoria. And so you may say to yourself, well, what on earth would that be for? What would it do? Think about it. If you're really sick, you go home and get under the covers and you don't infect anyone. But the Soviet sort of malevolent scientists thought if we inject euphoria into the pathogen, people will go out and socialize. They may even go to the disco, and they will infect other. That's dark.
1: Really dark. We're going to come back and we'll talk some more, because I want to spend some time on Ken and why he defected in the end and what he experienced and some of the stuff that he did that I didn't know that you reveal at the beginning of the book that is just white-knuckle terrifying. Annie Jacobson, the name of the book is Biological War, A Scenario. It's available everywhere right now and well worth it. Listen to the audio because her narration is fabulous. All right. Every generation has to decide whether it's going to hand the next generation something worth keeping or whether it's just going to, you know, let it slip away. That doesn't just apply to money or property. It applies to values and faith and history, because the things that matter most can't be locked in a safe or deposited in a bank account. They have to be passed from one heart to another. And that's one of the reasons I'm so grateful for the International Fellowship of Christians and Jews. For more than 40 years, they've been caring for the elderly, feeding the hungry, responding to people in crisis, and standing with the people of Israel during some of their darkest moments. I have to tell you, I am a Christian who have thought about this for a long time. I saw this anti-Semitism coming 15 years ago, and I made the decision I would never forget, and I will be somebody who will stand up for the Jewish people. That doesn't mean I agree with Benjamin Netanyahu and the war and everything else. It means the Jewish people cannot be abandoned again. We cannot do it again. Please take a stand. It's only going to get harder from here. The International Fellowship of Christians and Jews. Pray for peace right now. Pray ifcj.org. Pray ifcj.org.

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8: The headlines move on, but the heartbreak and terror do not. Iran and terrorist proxies continue to target Israel. Hezbollah continues to attack in the north, forcing families to live under constant threat and in shelters. But Israel is not only defending her people, she's standing on the front lines against terror that threatens all of us. Even when the news crews leave, the International Fellowship of Christians and Jews is still there, every day, on the ground, providing life-saving aid. Near Israel's borders with Lebanon, a Hezbollah drone recently struck the home of Yelena. She was widowed earlier this year, leaving her alone. She was trapped inside by the blast. Thankfully, she wasn't injured, but she remains displaced. "It's hard these days," she told one of the volunteers for IFCJ, "but I don't want to leave." As Christians, we're called to stand with God's people and pray for those defending Israel and protecting the freedoms we hold dear. Join the International Fellowship of Christians and Jews in praying for the peace of Jerusalem and for the soldiers, families, and civilians carrying the burden of this fight. Right now, pray ifcj.org. That's pray ifcj.org.
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7: The Democratic Socialists of America launching its new platform filled with far-left proposals. It's called Workers Deserve More. Abdul El-Sayed is a Democratic candidate for Senate in Michigan.
9: It means finally taxing billionaires their wealth so we have the money that we need to invest in the things that we need and deserve in this country.
7: Francesca Hong, a self-identified Democratic Socialist running for governor of Wisconsin, says Republicans are likely to attack with political labels.
10: Whoever the Democratic nominee is, they're going to call Democratic candidates socialists, communists, whatever they need to distract us from the fact that our movement is building working class people power.
7: Democratic socialists have gotten a great deal of attention after the election of Zohran Mamdani to be New York City mayor. Grace Mauser, co-chair of the New York City Democratic Socialist Group, says it's time for mainstream Democrats to welcome them. Mike Emanuel, Fox News.
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13: Annie Jacobson is one of my favorite writers, and next to Ray Porter, the best narrator of any book. She is the author of Nuclear War, a scenario, which is a must have, Area 51, Operation Paperclip, which is amazing, and a whole bunch of other books. Her latest is a biological war, a scenario. It is a companion to nuclear war, and it is terrifying. And Annie, you say in your book that we can mitigate the devastation, and I want to get into that here in a second, but I want you to tell people the story about what Ken, I can't remember how to say his last name, Alibek, is it?
14: Yeah, exactly, yep.
13: Yeah, okay, Ken Alibek. What he was made in charge after there was an accident in the lab. He was put in charge of the their biological weapons in the Soviet Union when it was still the Soviet Union. He later defects, comes over here to the United States and starts telling us and helping us on different things. But can you explain the scenario that I was not aware of the mental institution, in air quotes?
14: That's a crazy detail that came. I got access to the journals of the originator of the super plague weapon program in Russia, a guy called Igor Domorodsky. And, you know, I love, you comb through all this information and you find something that just kind of sums up the situation. And that was that they had a facility where they were working on plague south of Moscow in a town called Oblensk. It was like a tiny village. But they were so paranoid. This is in the 70s and 80s. They were so paranoid that the U.S. government was spying on them from space that they disguised the institute to be a mental institution. They even went so far as to hire actors who would wear pajamas and stand out there, sometimes in the snow, and play volleyball.
13: And they are looking for something that is going to kill everyone. And were they ever testing these out on people?
14: I mean, that is a dark question, and we don't know that. I mean, it was alluded to me that totalitarian countries have a different set of principles, if you will, about testing, you know, drugs, essentially, weapons. But, you know, their program that the Soviets were working on, they called it, this is actually Alibek's quote, I believe, their Manhattan Project. But even darker, their plan, he said, was to kill all the people in America and the West and leave the infrastructure intact. And so you have this image of these, like, Soviet soldiers marching in with their high-stepping boots and taking over, because unlike nuclear, the buildings are still there.
13: I talked to the inventor of the neutron bomb, and that was the he was during the, I think, the first Gulf War. He was saying we should drop the neutron bomb, and I'm like, you're out of your mind. And he was the inventor and proud of it, and he was like, but it leaves all the infrastructure. I'm like, dude, you should get a nap in. That's terrifying. But how do they think that a plague is going to stay in the United States or wherever they release it? How is it they think that they're not all going to die too?
14: Yeah, it's just the basic concept of blowback that all of us in the 21st century are really clear about, because how quickly we can travel around the world. But think about it, back in the 70s and the 80s when the first genetic modifications were going on. So, you know, you really have to think seriously about where we are now with things like CRISPR in terms of what can be done. But back in the day, in sort of genetic modification 101, the Soviet Union was behind the wall. They did have this idea that they were the fortress on the hill.
13: Okay, so you talk about mitigating the devastation. I know Obama tried to stop it, and that's the thing that Fauci just worked around, I feel. Trump is saying he's going to put policies to stop all of this testing. How convinced are you that that Trump or anybody could put in policies that will stop this gain of function research?
14: You absolutely have to. I mean, that's one of the things I write in the end of the book. You know, in the acknowledgments, I say the point is not necessarily panic, it's pressure. Pressure to do exactly what you're talking about, where you have to have agreements with other governments that this kind of dangerous research, gain of function.
13: But Annie, it's not even having an agreement with another country. We saw Fauci goes against Barack Obama. It's the arrogance of these people that say, no, I'm on a mission. This is really important. I know science more than you do. We have to do this. And I don't care what you say. We'll just find a way to do it. That's in our own country. If we can't stop it here, how do we ever stop it in other countries?
14: I believe you're absolutely right. And you have to sort of, that's where you have to have the reckoning, where you say, look, you know, however you're going to frame your apology, you know, but I do want to say, okay, biological weapons are illegal, but there is a carve out for prophylactic purpose. And so that's always what people who are pro gain of function, like Fauci, will say. Say, we are just doing this so we can defend against it if you guys do it. And it's an obvious catch-22, and many people that I know that believe gain of function is just a euphemism for biological weapons engineering stand on the opposite side of the aisle, where they're like, you can't call that a carve-out. Call it what it is. But either way, you got to have your sort of reckoning about what cannot be done. And then you have to have agreements. And so that pressure, I think, comes from transparency to enforce the Biological Weapons Convention Treaty. It is not enforceable right now. That's from like the top State Department officials I spoke with.
13: Annie, nobody was building these pipelines to cut off, the Strait of Hormuz choke point until we're at war and everybody is, you know, paying $6, $7, $8 a gallon in gasoline. Then everybody's like, we should build these pipelines. They're not going to do this stuff until, you know, it's too late. If anything should have shocked the world into it, it should have been COVID. Look at what happened to our society and to our planet and to our children. We have forever changed because of that. And I don't see anything changing. I don't see anybody willing to even say, to get beyond, it's Donald Trump's fault. It's, it's Joe Biden's fault. I don't care. I don't see anybody who's actually trying to say, let's solve this problem so we or our children aren't wiped off the face of the earth.
14: I agree with you that it seems like an intractable problem. But, you know, anyone who knows me personally knows that even though I write these very dark dystopian scenarios, I am an eternal optimist. I'm the mother of two boys. And, you know, I just have to believe that something can be done and must be done. And so it's a bit of your intro where you were talking about why wasn't COVID a cautionary tale for us? Why haven't we learned from it? And you could say, call me, you know, a Pollyanna, it's never too late to learn from the past.
13: Yeah. Well, I hope, and I hope that your book, it does as well as Nuclear War did. Cause I have to tell you, I don't think, you know, we're in a generation now that did not grow up in the Cold War. So they have no idea, what nuclear war is. And it is much worse now than it was back then. I mean, it was bad then, but the weapons that we have now, I mean, it's just, it's horrific what we can, what can be done. But so far, everybody who has a nuclear weapon, understands MAD. Mutually assured destruction. And so nobody's willing to do it. It's worked for a while. I don't know if you're not proposing that this is going to be used by some country unless it's a rogue nation. This is really, you're worried about an accident, aren't you?
14: Precisely. And that's exactly why the scenario inciting incident is a lab leak. It's an accident at a BSL-4 lab.
13: How likely is this to happen, you know, in 10 years? Okay. 20 years.
14: If you subscribe to the idea that the Wuhan situation was a lab leak, it has already happened.
13: How many of these labs? I mean, I trust an American, you know, level 4 containment system as much as you can. I know accidents can happen there, but how many of these countries? We have them in Ukraine. I mean, how many of these countries are unstable or sloppy or like Wuhan?
14: Well, you're right in worrying about this. I mean, I threw out the numbers earlier, 110 BSL-4 labs, 3,500 BSL-3 labs. But you know what's fascinating in a terrifying way? Those numbers are not from any government organization because there is no government organization, either in America or internationally, that tracks and monitors the BSL-3 and 4 labs. None. These statistics come to us from academics and scientists who work tirelessly to get that information out to the public, to which most people pay attention.
13: How will we know? I mean, because the problem in this time when it comes is we don't have trust for the government or science or doctors or anybody else. And if it's one of these really bad ones, I mean, you have a week. How will we know what's real and what's hype?
14: In all Defense Department biological wargaming I looked at that includes incidents or accidents, a common phrase that I came across, which is so disquieting, is that fear of infection is the real secondary effect that kicks in and causes the anarchy and insurrection that almost certainly will take hold. Fear of infection. And that has to do with the fact that, precisely as you say, if public health officials aren't trusted to say this is how you can be infected, this is the degree of contagion, this is the degree of virulence, all of those kind of basic science ideas that all of us should know. They're not that complex. I make them very simple in the book to understand. If you don't trust people that are in charge, then that fear of infection is going to absolutely take hold.
13: But you must have a government, when they know that it's really bad, you must have voices in the room that says, you can't tell the American people this, they will panic, and then we can't get things done that we have to get done to protect the continuance of government, right? So, I mean...
14: Absolutely, and that's exactly what happens, and that's why that devolution plan is in place. When you read about it, I think the outcome for readers is probably like, okay, if they spend this much money and time planning for that, how about we spend some money and time planning for the rest of us?
13: Unbelievable. Unbelievable. Annie, thank you. It's always a delight to, I mean, no, that's not a delight. It is always fascinating to have you on, and you're really one of my favorite reporters and writers and human beings. I just so appreciate everything that you have done in the past and will continue to do, I'm sure. Thank you.
14: Thank you for having me on.
13: You bet. Annie Jacobson, Biological War, A Scenario. I am three chapters in, I think. And it is riveting, riveting. And now that I know she's what she said, I have to tell you, I'm going to leave the show today and just listen to the book. Her first one that I read or listened to on this scenario series she's doing is Nuclear War. And it was, did you ever listen to it, Jason?
15: I didn't, but I saw the Netflix show that I think was based off of her book.
13: Oh, you should listen. Ooh. She is, the way she narrates, she almost sounds detached. You know what I mean? Her voice is just so good, and she reads it all detached. So it's just the cold, hard facts. And so she's not reading for excitement. She's just reading it cold, and it makes it so terrifying because it's just the facts. Anyway, Annie Jacobson, Biological War. Get it. Download it now. All right. Back in just a second. Our sponsor is American Financing. You could go back 10 years, probably a few decisions you make differently, might buy a few stocks you passed on, you could avoid the mistakes you never saw coming, and there's a good chance you'd handle your mortgage a little differently as well. 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
26: Ella Langley, Houston, Texas, has beaten Whitney Houston's I Will Always Love You and Mariah Carey's We Belong Together, staying at number one on the Billboard Hot 100 for a 15th week. Both of those classics topped out of 14. Carey's All I Want for Christmas Is You is still the longest-running hot number one, although it's a seasonal song at 22 weeks. And Langley's among the honorees at this year's ACM honors.

0: the Academy of Country Music announced Tuesday Dolly Parton will receive the Poets Award August 19th at the Pinnacle in Nashville. Carly Pierce hosts for a sixth straight year alongside first-time co-host Parker McCollum, with performers including Avery Anna, Dierks Bentley, Gavin Adcock, Megan Maroney, and Trisha Yearwood. 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
2: First of all, and this isn't just Atlanta, I note that the nation's media is continuing to call these riots that are occurring on beaches and elsewhere, shopping malls, teen takeovers, when everybody with any observational power at all knows that it's blacks that are participating in these near riots. You know who does recognize this? Black commentators on social media. They're the ones that are calling BS on the media for referring to them only as teen takeovers. Again, you want to solve the problem? Identify the problem. The problem isn't teens.
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0: You know, I was going to talk about a story that's coming out of California. I'm going to go into it in depth tomorrow. But Jason was just talking about it, and he said, I don't understand. As a Texan now in the Mountain West, I don't understand what's happening in California with the coyotes.
1: West Hollywood, a pack of coyotes has taken over abandoned West Hollywood complex. They got photos of these coyotes everywhere. The people are wondering, what do we do? Well, what do we do? They're running us out of this area.
0: Right here. This is the answer.
1: Right.
0: That's the answer.
1: California.
0: California. You kill them. They're coyotes. And I said earlier, I said to Jason when we were talking about this off air, I said, you know what? I guarantee you they're going to coexist with these coyotes. And?
1: They have an 18-page slide called Coyote Management and Coexistence
0: and
1: Plan.
0: Coexistence with coyotes. Californians, you deserve to be eaten by coyotes. You are just so... Stop the insanity, please. I know there's so many people who love us in California and they're like, it's not my fault. I know we're surrounded. Maybe the coyotes are a good thing. Maybe it just will eat the people who are like, yeah, they just look cute. Let me hug that coyote. Maybe you just let him eat them. You know what I mean? But Darwin, one less dope to deal with. Welcome to Hollywood. Welcome to California, coyotes. Come across my property line. I know who you are, and we killed you.
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8: He pleads the fifth repeatedly. On Lisa Brady, Fox News. Dr. Anthony Fauci, accused by Republicans on a Senate panel of not telling the public the truth about COVID origins and the pandemic response, with contradictions between his public statements and private diary entries.
9: You did not tell the American people the full story.
8: Fauci, the former COVID presidential advisor who was preemptively pardoned by President Biden before he left office, declined to answer any questions, including ones from the panel chair, Senator Rand Paul.
10: 111 times he invoked the Fifth Amendment. And the thing that I thought was interesting during this hearing is that toward the end, you had Rand Paul, the chairman of the committee, announcing that they were going to have a committee vote next week to hold him in contempt of Congress. They're saying, look, you know, you do have a Fifth Amendment right, but you don't have a Fifth Amendment right if you have been granted a pardon.
8: Fox's Chad Pergram on Capitol Hill. Wisconsin Republican Senator Ron Johnson telling Fauci the panel plans to call former FDI officials and him to give voluntary transcribed interviews.
11: Will you comply or will I have to subpoena you?
12: On the advice of counsel, I respectfully decline to answer based upon my rights under the Fifth Amendment to the Constitution.
11: Expect a subpoena. Thank you.
8: Fauci has previously denied wrongdoing and has accused Senator Paul of having an obsession with calls for his prosecution. A new warning from President Trump to Iran after attempted attacks on U.S. forces.
13: President Trump reacting to that surprise attack launched by Iran against U.S. forces in Jordan. The president told Fox News, quote, we are going to beat the effing S out of them. He went on to say, we'll be hitting them hard. And he finished saying they're going to get a beating. We know at least five missiles were fired by Iran, breaking the lull in attacks over the past several days.
8: Fox's Trey Yingst in Tel Aviv. 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
8: The U.S. Navy is changing policy and will now limit transfers of those accused of sexual assault and misconduct.
18: Sailors under investigation for sexual assault, stalking, or sexual misconduct will now be relocated to shore command, meaning not deployed to other ships during an investigation. Commanders also must now coordinate such decisions with the NCIS and consult the staff judge advocate. The change comes after sailor Jeremiah Copeland was found guilty of murder in the death of Angelina Resendez, while both were assigned to the U.S. James E. Williams. He'd previously been on the USS Harry Truman and was facing accusations of sexual misconduct from 2024 when he was transferred to the other ship. These policy changes would have prevented that transfer pending the initial misconduct investigation.
8: Fox's Jessica Rosenthal. Former President Obama makes a midterm endorsement playing basketball with his pick in a video.
19: Iowa has one of the Senate seats Democrats are trying to flip with Republican Joni Ernst retiring.
20: Who's got next? I got it.
19: The Democrats' nominee, State Rep. Josh Turek, played wheelchair basketball for Team USA in four Paralympics, winning two gold medals.
20: Let's go. Are we playing horse or what?
21: We're playing Iowa.
20: I know a little something about winning Iowa.
19: That early caucus paved the way for Barack Obama to win the White House in 2008.
20: So you like that three-pointer?
21: Hey, you shoot where you want.
20: All right, let's go.
19: Turek's running against House Republican Ashley Hinson, endorsed by President Trump.
20: I've seen enough. Not only did I get whooped, but you've got here a man of character. Somebody who knows how to win. Now the ball's in your court, Iowa. Let's make sure that we send Josh Turek to the United States Senate.
19: Chris Foster, Fox News.
8: Turek's been in a wheelchair since childhood, born with spina bifida. Just getting word, Oscar winner Glenn Hansard has died. The Irish singer-songwriter, best known for starring in the film Once.
22: Falling slowly.
8: And its Academy Award-winning song, Falling Slowly. He died in a motorcycle crash in Ireland early today. Glenn Hansard was 56. America, Lisa Brady, Fox News.
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3: It's July 29th, and this is your Fox Daily Snapshot. Today is National Chicken Wing Day. Also known as Buffalo Wings, the city of Buffalo, New York proclaimed this date as the town lays claim to making the tasty snack famous. Chicken wings are a staple of tailgates or Super Bowl parties, and competitive eating contests have seen the appetizer down by the hundreds. So whether you like your wings breaded or plain, spicy or in barbecue sauce, just remember the blue cheese. Also on this date, in 1954... The Fellowship of the Ring by author J.R.R. Tolkien was published in London. It would be the first volume of the Lord of the Rings trilogy. And in 1965, the Beatles movie Help premiered in London. Queen Elizabeth attended the performance. If it's your birthday today, you share it with American investor and entrepreneur Charles Schwab, born in 1937. I'm Tushar Saxena, and that's your Fox Daily Snapshot.

0: Welcome back in, Clay and Buck. All right, I'm down in Florida right now. We're going to be joined by Florida Governor Ron DeSantis shortly. One of the biggest questions that I think a lot of you have in the wake of Dr. Anthony Fauci taking the Fifth Amendment 111 times today is, what happens next? What is the potential that Fauci could face charges? It's a great question. I think that first of all, they're going to refer him for contempt for refusing to answer questions. You do have a right to invoke your Fifth Amendment protection. So I think it's going to be difficult to hold someone in contempt for uttering your Fifth Amendment in invoking your Fifth Amendment right that many times. By the way, I did ask Grok, how many times has there been a situation where someone has invoked their Fifth Amendment rights 111 or more times? According to Grok, there are only two recorded instances that they could find. I'm not familiar, candidly, with either of these. Two documented cases exceed 111. Teamsters president Dave Beck did it 117 times. Labor figure Johnny Dio 140 times. Back in 1957. There are not very many times that someone has invoked their Fifth Amendment rights this many times. So I think the question is going to move to the states. Given that Biden has provided a federal pardon, that is, you cannot be charged with federal crimes. Again, this is presuming that the Fauci pardon is valid. There are many questions about the validity of the Biden pardons in general, as we all know. So I'm presuming that they are valid. The question that is out there is, could a state charge Fauci with any crimes? Ron DeSantis, really smart legal mind. I will ask him his thoughts on how Fauci could be held accountable legally here in just a couple of minutes when he joins me at the bottom of the hour. But I think to a large extent, that is where much of the conversation is going to move now, even though you could arguably try to get a contempt citation. Fauci showed up and took his Fifth Amendment, invoked it. I think it's going to be hard to argue that he committed a crime in doing that, which is why I told you yesterday this is exactly what I expected him to do. In a recent industry survey, PureTalk was the only wireless company to receive 5 stars in every category. 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
8: The Trump administration is pushing to make the U.S. the uncontested crypto capital of the world. This comes as Kraken became the first crypto exchange to get access to the central bank back in March. But in Washington, an executive order is only permanent until the next person takes the Oval Office. That's why in a Fox Business exclusive, Congressman Nick Begich is introducing a bill to lock in Trump's plan and officially establish a strategic Bitcoin reserve. Begich tells Fox Business that this is basically the new Fort Knox.
9: That's why central banks around the world for so many years, thousands of years, in fact, have held reserves on their balance sheet. We need to recognize that digital assets are the 21st century equivalent of those historical gold reserves.
8: Begich wants the government to stockpile 5% of all Bitcoin, which is equivalent to how much of the world's gold the U.S. stores in reserves. With Fox on Tech, Darren Botello, Fox Business.

0: Welcome back in, Clay and Buck. We will continue to roll on here as we are unpacking all of the chaos associated with Dr. Fauci's testimony taking the fifth 111 times today. We will discuss with all of you more of that. 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
3: I'm Therese Crowley. Dr. Anthony Fauci takes the fifth on COVID 111 times.
4: On the advice of counsel, I respectfully decline to answer.
3: When confronted by Senate Homeland Security over what he wrote in his diary versus what he told the American people about COVID, Senator Rand Paul setting a vote to hold Fauci in contempt, if it's possible, under his Biden auto pen pardon.
5: It is secrecy that destroys trust. It is arrogance that destroys trust. It is censorship that destroys trust.
3: Fauci's fifth may be negated by also making a statement that Senator Paul is obsessed by him. President Trump tells Fox we're going to hit Iran hard over its surprise missile attack on U.S. forces in Jordan, telling Fox's Trey Yinks we're going to beat the blanking blank out of them. Markets sliding before the Fed decision this afternoon to hold or raise interest rates. 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
6: It's Wednesday, July 29th, and here are your headlines. Israeli Prime Minister Benjamin Netanyahu says he still plans to attend the United Nations General Assembly in New York this September, despite New York City Mayor Zohran Mamdani calling for his arrest. Netanyahu called the ICC warrant against him fake and defended Israel's military actions following a meeting with President Trump. A Barrow County judge has sentenced Appalachian high school shooter Colt Gray to life in prison without the possibility of parole. Gray pleaded guilty to 55 charges stemming from the 2024 school shooting that killed two students and two teachers. And finally, Wellstar Health Systems is cutting nearly 800 corporate and administrative jobs as part of a restructuring effort. Nonprofit hospital system says doctors, nurses, and other frontline clinical staff are not affected, and the changes are intended to improve efficiency while the system continues expanding across the state of Georgia. It'll be another day with sun and clouds across the metro Atlanta sky with a high of 91 and a low of 70. Your Extra 106.3 headlines, I'm Bryce Colbert.
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11: 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It's all just silliness. It's all fundraising. You want to talk about what the next 4 years could look like as we get into 2028? That's going to be the great Satan for them, will be an actual conservative sitting in that seat.
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0: Welcome back in, Clay and Buck. A lot of you reacting, as am I, to everything that we heard from Dr. Fauci today, which was 111 times a Fifth Amendment response to all questions under the sun. I'm going to get to a bunch of those, and we're going to continue to talk about all of them. But we are joined now by Kristen Wagner, president and CEO of Alliance Defending Freedom. And Kristen, we're going to get into a lot of the details about things that you are involved in relating to freedom and biological sex, among other things. But what's your reaction as you reflect? It's now been 6 years since COVID happened. I'm not sure any of us have ever lived in a time, certainly not in the United States, when more of our freedoms have been restricted, when less of the logic of why those freedoms were being restricted has been allowed to govern. Dr. Fauci took the Fifth Amendment 111 times. Are you still angry over what happened with COVID? What did you think of his testimony and the fallout of it so far today?
14: Absolutely. I do believe that what's done in secret comes out eventually, and I'm thrilled to start seeing some of this come out. We have felt the authoritarian impulse here at Alliance Defending Freedom. Those were the busiest years we've ever had in terms of intake requests. We had over 10,000 people call requesting help, a number of trips through the courts representing churches, organizations, individuals who were losing their jobs as a result of this, churches that were not allowed to meet while casinos were, as examples. I mean, what we saw in that period, I think, should alert all Americans that we have to protect the right of religious freedom, which is what we do every day at ADF, but also free speech. Imagine if we do not protect free speech and we allow the kind of censorship we saw in that time period, which is still purporting to go on in many ways. If we do not stop and say no, we will insist that we are able to speak the truth under any situation. And that's something that I think is at play right now, not only here, but abroad in this tech age. And I think we should be paying attention to it.
0: No doubt. Okay, let's dive into some of the stories that you've been particularly involved in, some of the cases that you've been particularly involved in. Last month, Supreme Court said that 27 states were allowed to keep men from competing in women's sports, boys from competing in girls' sports. That means there's 23 blue states, however, that still allow boys to compete in girls' sports, men to compete in women's sports. This is insane. It's one of the things that probably most unites this audience, and certainly one of the things that most unites many people around the country, is seeing how absurd this is. How do the 23 states that allow this to still occur get attacked legally to try and bring sanity to them so that they can join the 27 other states that are allowed to prohibit this?
14: Well, I tell you, we're working on it, and so grateful for you for being a champion on behalf of women and girls, but not just women and girls, on behalf of families. What the Supreme Court's ruling said, and these were in two of our cases, West Virginia and Idaho, we litigated those cases on behalf of female athletes, as well as with their attorneys general. And the Supreme Court said in those cases that there are real inherent physical differences between men and women and boys and girls, and that those differences can be recognized in the law. So, yes, that absolutely helps the 27 states that have done the right thing. But I also think that it seeds the ground for the 23 states that we're going after and that we continue to go after. There are a couple of different ways we can do that. First, I would just mention in litigation, which is what we do, filing lawsuits when girls' rights have been violated. And there are three cases that we're representing athletes in right now. But there are other ways, too, that I think involve all parents, moms and dads, and those in our communities, because ultimately these are the decisions of those that we elect and put in positions of authority.
0: What did you think when you saw Sophie Cunningham come out as a current pro athlete who is competing at a high level in a team sport and say, hey, men's sports should be men's sports, women's sports should be women's sports? And I don't know if you saw this, a member of, I believe it's the Seattle Storm, yesterday, Sophie Cunningham's team, the Indiana Fever, were playing, and I want to make sure that I get what she had on her shirt correct, because she's a player in the WNBA. Certainly, we've seen people like Megan Rapinoe who have come out and spoken out in favor of men and women's sports. This individual wore a T-shirt to the game, a tank top, that said, trans rights are human rights. Sophie Cunningham was booed by some in the Seattle crowd every time she touched the ball. She started off 3 for 3 from three, by the way, so she didn't seem very impacted. But what's the impact of Sophie Cunningham? What do you think of women's athletes that are still willing to defend men in women's sports?
14: I think they need to have a little bit of courage. Sophie's a baller. You could see that before she even made that statement. And I love what she said, saying that, you know, hey, I love everybody. This isn't about whether you love everybody, but you can't not pair love with truth. Biology matters, and biology especially matters in the playing field. So again, I think it was a tremendous act of courage, validated by the fact that her Adidas sneakers, you know, sold out. I couldn't even get a pair. And I was like, I don't know, 2 hours in after it went on the market. So whatever heat she's getting, there's a lot of love out there for her. And I do think that girls need to be able to see role models who are willing to stand up for them in this. But they also need to see their dads do it. And they need to see, you know, that 94% of all executives in the corporate space who are women, they all played sports. We could all be speaking up on this issue. The science is in. It's clear. And the court has already ruled in our favor. So now it's just time to grind and get the right result all through the United States.
0: I loved Brett Kavanaugh's opinion on this case. And you guys were co-counsel on it when he talked about, and I don't think it's coincidental that he talked about it because he's done it a lot himself. He coached a lot of his girls, his daughters on their sports teams. And so he talked about the fact that I think this is such a huge, important part. Sports is in many ways zero sum. You either make the team or you don't. You're either a starter or you're not. We talk a lot about inclusion. It's not inclusive to exclude girls from girls' sports. And I thought he made a compelling case. Are you optimistic that the logic of that case will extend to the 23 blue states? Because there's still a lot of girls. We know in California, A.B. Hernandez has won all these different titles. In Minnesota, a boys high school softball pitcher led the team to a state title. This is continuing to happen and have an impact for a lot of girls across the country.
14: Oh, it absolutely does. I mean, yes, first let me say the logic does. It's going to take us into the 23 states. But the Minnesota case the Minnesota instance for which you referenced, we actually have a case that's pending in Minnesota right now on that case. We have a case in Washington State right now. You may have seen the reports of the wrestler, Callie Keeler, who was sexually assaulted during the wrestling match. We're suing over that to insist that, you know, those rights be honored. We have continued our case in Connecticut with the three track athletes, now four track athletes, one who's lost four state championships. But I really want to land on this, which is the Supreme Court itself in the case in West Virginia. There was one boy in that case over his middle school years. He displaced 470 girls over 1,400 times. So yes, he displaced them from advanced competition, but he also just knocked them off of the field altogether in some cases. And then he went and sexually harassed and threatened to sexually assault our client, who was also on his team, multiple times. So we're seeing stuff happen in the locker rooms in terms of privacy and safety. We're seeing girls sexually assaulted. And of course, They should be able to at least make the team, and they can't even do that in these instances.
0: We're talking to Kristen Wagner, CEO of Alliance Defending Freedom, standing up for girls when it comes to sports. What does it say to you that in the 6-3 decision, I mentioned Brett Kavanaugh wrote the majority opinion, all three of the justices in dissent are women? What does it say that women are some of the top defenders of men in women's sports?
14: I think that what it says is that there's a progressive left ideology that has been embraced that is not just harmful to women and girls, but to all of society. They have bought into gender ideology, which displaces all of our rights in all kinds of instances. It's corrosive. It destroys families. It causes medical experiments on our children. And actually, the statistics tell us this, the data is in. Not only are there physical advantages in sports, but 90% of kids that are simply able to listen and talk and work through their uncomfortableness with their bodies learn to live at peace with those bodies. Where over 90% of all kids that are socially transitioned, they become lifelong medical experiments. So again, as Sophie said, we need to pair love and truth, reality, and the Supreme Court rightly said biology's real and that it matters in sports.
0: Amen. Kristen, you're doing fantastic work. The Alliance Defending Freedom. Let me know how we can help out going forward, but thanks for everything you're doing already, and look forward to future wins for sanity that you guys are going to help to bring to bear.
14: Well, thanks for your strong voice on this issue. It's playing a tremendous role in the effort.
0: She is Kristen Wagner, CEO of Alliance Defending Freedom. Lots of great work being done there. I'm a lawyer. You've heard me analyzing everything Dr. Fauci said. You just heard me analyzing some of the Supreme Court decisions that are going on. If you need a lawyer, we've got one for you. ClayTravisLaw.com. 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When you need it most, a lot of you have been reaching out to me the last 5 years. You need a lawyer, emailing me, sending me messages. I said, you know what? I need to put together a network of great lawyers that can help you when you need a lawyer and you don't necessarily have the $1,000 to spend like Dr. Fauci did per hour for the 6 different lawyers that accompanied him to his hearing. 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
18: Well, it's that time of year again, and even more sad this time than ever, the time when parents take the most precious thing in their lives, their children, and turn them over to the government they know can't do a damn thing right for an education. Now, the American Federation of Teachers, headed by that troll, Randy Weingarten, recently had their convention. And where? Well, not Raleigh or Dallas, no, Washington, D.C., where all of the Democrats that they own, lock, stock, and barrel, our meeting. Just keep in mind, and this is an important fact, 99.89% of all political contributions from this teachers union go to Democrats. Now, at this convention, they introduced a lot of resolutions, and I'll just bet you thought that they were all about how to improve education for your little curtain climbers. So let me save you from that conclusion. Just to give you a little taste of what was going on, the president of the California Teachers Union in a speech said, "We need to be in the streets to fight back against this fascist regime." Yeah, there's a teachers union. Then they introduced and passed a May 1 resolution, a day of civic action for political protests, and directed that students receive training, political education, and participation in marches and rallies. They then had their Abolish ICE resolution, their Mobilize for the 2026 Elections resolution, where they'll promote Democrats, of course, a resolution to make Washington, D.C. a state, and one to kill off Donald Trump's nationwide school choice plan. Oh, and they weren't going to leave the trannies out of the mix. Another resolution backing gender-affirming care. Where? In the schools? This would include sex change surgeries, hormones, and puberty blockers across all stages of life. And then they looked for some sort of way to get the government to prevent teachers from leaving the union. Already running long here, but I have one favor to ask of you. Ask your child's teacher if they are a member of the American Federation of Teachers. If they are, be very afraid. Neil Bortz, Extra 106.3.
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19: 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I'm out.
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21: As it turns out, I drink too many Coronas on the weekends. Also, I proposed to Sophie Cunningham on your show a few days ago, and I just wanted to let her know that the offer's still on the table.
0: That's important. I appreciate the fact that Mike wants to reiterate. He hasn't heard from Sophie Cunningham yet on the wedding proposal. It's still out there. It is ridiculous, but Fauci in his diary, despite getting 968 boosters, was still concerned about going to a public event because he knew that his 968 COVID boosters would not stop him from getting COVID. We don't get these statements anymore. But remember how ridiculous all of the Democrat statements would be. Despite getting the COVID shot, I have tested positive for COVID I'm thankful that the virus is, that I took the virus seriously or whatever. They don't put out those statements anymore. I don't even know if anybody still gets COVID to be frank. Do they even test for it anymore still? I don't know. Brian in Corona, California, ironically enough, probably drink a few Coronas there every now and then. AM 1150, the Patriot Radio, cut B.
22: Hey, Clay, honest question. My two sons, my oldest, who's now 23, was held out of school for his entire senior year, missed senior prom, missed graduation, missed a whole litany of things. And his younger brother, who's now 19 and in college, but missed his entire freshman year that same year, didn't really have freshman year of high school. And I'm just wondering, is it at all possible that there's a zillion people like me, like my sons? Is there a class action lawsuit that can be held against Fauci?
0: Yeah, look, you can file lawsuits for any number of things. I thought Ron DeSantis pointed it out well. The challenge here is it's now been over 5 years since many of those damages occurred. The statute of limitations in many respects runs out very quickly. Now, class action lawsuit is a tort, right, which is not a criminal proceeding. Fauci doesn't have that much in terms of assets. And some of you are going to say, well, he's a millionaire. Yeah, but so what? Bankrupting Fauci is not that significant of an outcome. He belongs in prison. And so Fauci doesn't have the assets where someone would be able to go after him. Remember, he's also an employee of the federal government. The fact that he ended up as rich as he is an indictment of his entire tenure, frankly. Scott in Houston, News Radio 740 KTRH.
2: You know what the definition of insanity in Melbourne, Australia, where I used to live? They had a rule that if you were more than 3 miles away from your house during COVID, you could get like a $2,000 fine.
0: I mean, Australia, as countries go, was one of the craziest out there. Buck's analogy that we that basically Australia became East Berlin with koalas, not a bad one. And I don't know to what extent they're having any sort of Fauci-esque hearings in Australia, but as bad as we were, at least we had some sanity from red states. You heard me talking with Ron DeSantis. I'm not kidding. I think Ron DeSantis beating Andrew Gillum in 2018 is probably the most the most consequential governor's election that we may have ever had in any of our lives. Because guess what? Andrew Gillum, assuming that he was not in prison and wasn't engaged in gay sex scandals and still was in office, he would have shut down the whole state of Florida just like New York and California were. And it's important that some states were willing to stay open because that helped to give courage to other states to be open. And I do think that if Florida had fallen in 2018, Andrew Gillum would have done the same thing that Andrew Cuomo did and that Gavin Newsom did. And instead of being a bastion for freedom in one of the red state capitals of America now, thanks to Ron DeSantis having been the governor, Florida would have been on lockdown just like all the other blue states. Chris in Omaha, podcast listener D.
4: During COVID, my wife and I went out to play golf, which was the golf courses were open. And the guy said we had to take separate carts. Well, I said, this is my wife. I sleep with her every night. Sometimes I do more than even sleep with her. And he said, we don't care. The rules are the rules. You still have to take a separate cart. So all I can say is ridiculous.
0: Oh, that is so perfect. The rules are the rules. Man, I hated when I heard that during COVID. Poor Chris in Omaha trying to golf with his wife. He can sleep in the same bed with her. Occasionally he can do more than sleep in the same bed with her. He can't play golf in the same golf cart with her. In Nebraska. We're not even talking about like a crazy state. This is a red state. That's how insane the rules were. We'll take some more of your talkbacks. We'll take some more of your calls, and I will reset what we learned in the Fauci hearing today. All that and more. Make sure you don't miss it. Thanks for hanging out with us. You can see everything on YouTube, by the way. Thanks for hanging out with us on Clay and Buck.
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27: The president's promising a strong response. I'm Lisa Brady, Fox News, after an attempted attack by Iran on U.S. forces in the region.
28: Using a string of expletives, President Trump says Iran will get a beating a day after U.S. forces intercepted a ballistic missile attack in Jordan. In a phone interview with Fox's Trey Yinks, the president said American troops had only minutes to respond to the surprise attack overnight and successfully shot down incoming missiles before they reached their targets.
27: Fox's Jared Halpern at the White House. This is the U.S. and Saudi Arabia launched strikes on Iran-backed militias in Iraq, accused of firing drones at oil facilities for several days. Two Iraqi militia officials telling the Associated Press at least 20 fighters and six Iranian advisors were killed in those strikes. The final journey for Lindsey Graham. The late senator's second funeral held in his home state, South Carolina, before a private burial.
29: Lindsey Graham, always, according to Proverbs 31:8, stand up for those who can't stand for themselves. Lindsey embodied the spirit of that verse, and he did it every single day.
27: Senator Tim Scott also commending Graham's sister, Darlene, for serving out his term. She's now one of nine Republicans on the ballot for a special election next month to choose a new GOP nominee for November. Former presidential COVID advisor Dr. Anthony Fauci invoking his right to remain silent during a Senate hearing led by Kentucky Republican Rand Paul, who wants to hold him in contempt.
30: Now, the full Senate must vote on contempt, but it takes 60 yeas to clear a filibuster. That's followed by a second vote to refer Fauci to the DOJ for prosecution. The Senate has not held anyone in contempt of Congress since 1971.
27: Fox's Chad Pergram on the Hill. A Fox News alert from the Fed just leaving interest rates alone again, the fifth pause in a row. 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
27: There's a proposal to lower the voting age in Ohio to 16.
1: Two Democrat state reps in Ohio introducing a resolution that would change the minimum age to vote in state elections from 18 to 16. One of the bill's authors, Rep. Sean Brennan, saying the measure is about more civic engagement.
2: I know a lot of people can have a knee-jerk reaction to this when they think, you know, young people voting, that's a dumb idea. So have an open mind about it.
1: Ohio's minimum voting age of 18 was written into the state's constitution. Changing that would require a constitutional amendment, not likely, under Ohio's Republican-controlled legislature.
27: Fox's Jeff Manasso. A company that watches how power is used regionally is proposing to track entities that use high levels of power in communities.
9: PJM is a company that, its website says, coordinates the movement of wholesale electricity across 11 states in the District of Columbia. It's proposing a registry for large load energy users. One example, data centers used by artificial intelligence companies. PJM's plan, released this week, would call for heavy power users to report where their centers are, how much power they need, and if they can supplement the area's current grid. Communities nationwide have expressed concerns over AI data centers and their potential to drain power and affect the environment. The Federal Energy Regulatory Commission would have to approve the proposal. Gernal Scott, Fox News.
27: So recapping the Fed's decision on interest rates, they are leaving their benchmark

0: rate unchanged. It's the fifth pause in a row despite inflation concerns as the central bank weighs uncertainty over Iran. Today, the Fed saying economic activity is expanding at a solid pace despite elevated uncertainty. And stocks are pairing some heavier losses. Right now, the Dow is down 656 points. It has been down more than 900 today. I'm Lisa Brady, Fox News.
1: Hey, this is Lowe's with Terry from Alpharetta, who just purchased a new car with the Honest Car Guy, the new, fully transparent, honest way to buy your next vehicle. 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
2: 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We looked over the vehicle, and he took the reins from there, and they were able to walk us through the process of buying the car. We're very clear and transparent, and next thing we knew, we had a car in the driveway.
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7: The name Pepsi-Cola was shortened to Pepsi in 1961. The original formula did not include Pepsin, which is often believed. In fact, a headline in the Babylon Bee the other day mentioned that Elon Musk is now so rich as a trillionaire that he's going to buy Coca-Cola and put the cocaine back in it.
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0: Welcome back in, Clay and Buck. Buck will be back with me tomorrow. We have been talking about the fallout of Anthony Fauci's testimony. And by testimony, I mean the 111 times today when he took the fifth. My thanks to Florida Governor Ron DeSantis in the first hour. You won't want to miss what he had to say to us. It's up on YouTube. You can find it at clayandbuck.com. Also, Kristen Wagner was great. And my thanks to Evan Barker, you just heard from, was working in Democrat politics, ended up voting for President Trump in 2024. What is it like behind the scenes in the Democrat Party? I think her book would be very entertaining, as she is one of those people who's willing to change their mind based on the facts, as I know many of you out there are as well. Important day. Appreciate all the feedback. Appreciate all the talkbacks. And encourage you, as always, download the podcast. Make sure you don't miss a single moment. And please click like and subscribe. Go sign up for that YouTube where you can watch me. Hi, I'm waving at you right now for 3 hours every single day. Buck will be back tomorrow, and I'm sure we'll still be talking more fallout. Thanks for hanging here.
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12: Strong words from the White House. Lisa Brady, Fox News. President Trump says Iran will get a beating after missiles were fired at U.S. forces overnight.
13: Relative calm for the past 5 nights was interrupted by an Iranian ballistic missile attack. Those ballistic missiles headed for U.S. military positions inside of Jordan. U.S. Central Command saying all of those missiles fired from Iran were successfully intercepted, the president vowing to hit back hard.
12: Fox's Steve Harrigan in Tel Aviv. Meantime, U.S. and Saudi fighter jets targeting Iran-backed militias in Iraq after days of drone attacks toward Saudi Arabia. President Trump describing those Iran-backed militias as a cancer. Uncertainty about Iran driving oil prices back up and sending stocks plunging today. But the Fed is leaving interest rates alone, the fifth pause in a row.
11: The economy is showing impressive resilience. Even with recent shocks, the trends are positive and reveal solid growth.
12: Fed Chair Kevin Warsh also insisting the Fed's 2% target for inflation is the only target, even though it's been higher for more than 5 years now. And today's vote was not unanimous, 9-3.
11: There was a lot more interaction between and among my colleagues. It was a real family fight. My view, which you've long heard, is that's the better way to get policy right.
12: An hour to the close on Wall Street, the Dow's down 566 points, but that's a rebound from a drop of more than 900 earlier. Dr. Anthony Fauci, the former presidential COVID advisor, pleading the fifth more than 100 times during a Senate hearing on the pandemic response and contradictions between his public and private positions.
14: Because you refused to answer, citing a privilege that is unsupported because of your pardon, and after being denied to do so, this committee has scheduled a vote next week on a resolution certifying your contempt.
12: The panel chair, Kentucky Republican Rand Paul. 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
16: I don't know if you caught that or not. Look out. It's only me. It's only the Kimmer with Pete Davis has said, obviously, the Kieber Elf's house somewhere in the Netherlands. It's an incredible live shot today. And the mechanical mangler flounder at the controls. And it's hump day. Okay. All right. So we're humping along. All right. Pete Davis. You got like the Kieber Elf, hidden tunnel behind you or something. I don't know.
17: Well, it's a castle. I didn't know the Kieber Elves worked in a castle.
16: I can't see the castle part. It looks like a chalet of some kind in the mountains.
18: Well, they do in a castle in a tree.
16: Well, you are.
17: You know what? They left me this too. Look at
16: it's
17: this.
16: It's sugar-free, Russell. Oh, how could that be any good?
18: Sugar-free.
16: You can't have sugar. You can't have Russell Stover candy with no sugar in it. What the hell? Whoever came up with that idea?
17: Seriously. Let me try it right now.
16: All right, a mint. We'll try a mint. Mint might be different because it's just the mint flavor. But if you get like chocolate candy with no sugar in it, give me a break.
17: Oh, this is delicious. It's like one of those, what do you call them things?
16: Like Junior Mints?
17: Well, Junior Mint, what's the big peppermint York?
16: Peppermint patties.
18: Peppermint patty.
16: Yeah.
17: It tastes just like one.
16: God, you know, I used to like those when they were, I'd put them in the refrigerator and make them real cold. Those were
17: great.
16: That's
17: what this is. It's cold and it's sugar free and it's just like a peppermint patty.
16: Well, I'll be
18: every Christmas, my mom would put peppermint patties in my stocking.
16: Oh,
18: and every year I'd be like, I like Reese's better. But she'd always put peppermint patties in.
16: I used to get a carton of Lucky's. I swear to God, I demanded a carton of Lucky's every birthday and every Christmas.
17: Nola Bell and me almost bought you a pack of Lucky's in Chattanooga.
16: I'm going to pack them open. I'm going to crack it open one of these days.
17: They were in a candy store and they had candy Lucky Strike.
16: You gave me some candy, didn't you? Give me candy Lucky Strike. Yeah, I've still got them. I got them. And in fact, I haven't thought about it seriously, but I really miss, you know, I used to love my Lucky Strikes, man. I just, you know, and of course I can't smoke now. I mean, if I could smoke, in other words, if I was able to smoke in here or, you know, anywhere where you're not used to smoke, I'd probably smoke. I probably would. At my age, what the hell, you know? I mean,
17: you've
16: got
17: to bring the candy ones in and have them dangling out of your lips.
16: I should do that during the breaks.
17: As they walk by.
16: I'll try to remember. I'm
17: going
16: to make a note.
17: It.
16: I'm going to make a note. All right, candy six.
17: walk in candy, with one in your mouth.
16: Six. In fact, one of my favorite pictures of all time, and, well, it sounds like I'm being a little braggadocious here, but one of my favorite pictures of all time is a picture of me in a party mood with a Lucky Strike hanging out of the side of my mouth. And I look like such a stud. Yeah. Sorry. I was like 16 or something. You're trying to be a tough guy.
17: Like you're a World War I soldier in the trenches.
16: Yeah, I mean, seriously. You know, we all had a cigarette hanging out of our mouths. I mean, you know, God, I smoke 4 packs of Luckies a day in the Marines. 4 packs a day.
17: You're lucky to be alive.
16: I am lucky to be alive. I mean, who ever heard of that? I mean, think about it. If you spend, you know, like 7 minutes a cigarette, where how long take it? Like 10 minutes, 8 minutes? I don't just smoke a cigarette. Depends on how fast you do it. But let's say it's 10 minutes per cigarette. And if you smoke 4 packs a day, that's 80 cigarettes. That's 800 minutes. That's 12 hours.
17: We used to be mad. You suckers would be outside at work smoking several times a day, and the rest of us still had to stay in there and work.
16: Yeah, that's right. We'd had to take smoke breaks.
17: Yeah, like you were special or something.
16: We are special. We were. And girls who special smoke are idiot. Good kissers. I've always said that, and I've always found that to be true.
17: Not good kissers, but other things.
16: Well, no, I would say girls who smoke are good kissers, at least in my experience in the many years.
17: More open to other ideas.
16: Well, that's what I'm saying. If you're going to put a roll-up piece of paper with weeds and set it on fire, put it in your mouth, by God, woman.
18: Well, you remember, you remember when we worked down, when we were at Cumulus, and right by the newsroom where we were was the elevator.
16: Yeah.
18: And that's where Tim Andrews went, that's where Caddy went, and that's where Hangman would go. Anytime you had to go down to smoke a cigarette, you had to go that way.
16: Yeah, unbelievable. Boy, times have changed, really. I mean, I don't remember the last time I've seen a person smoking a cigarette. I'm trying to remember.
17: Oh, you see them every now and then walking around.
16: I don't remember.
17: You know what? I saw Sunday, we stopped at Bucky's in Adairsville, and there's a section around the corner where the ne'er-do-wells sit there. It's like a smoking area in high school.
16: Smoking section, yeah.
17: They sit out there and smoke. And literally, the stand there to put it in, the little sand thing that you can put it in, is right there, and this fat bastard sit there and smoked it, threw it on the ground and shoved it and snuffed
16: stopped
17: it out.
16: Stopped it instead of putting it in the sand. Yeah, figures. Yeah. He should be hit. Hit him in the face. That's my motto. Seriously. Hey, sir, did you see that? Did I say about the time with this chick in a car in front of me smoking? I came to a stoplight, and she was smoking, and she threw her cigarette butt out the window.
17: Yeah.
16: So I got out of my car, and I picked up that lit cigarette butt, and I threw it in her in her windshield. I said, here you drop this.
17: I throw it, flick it right in their face.
16: Yeah, the window, and she had closed her window when she saw me getting out. So I put it on her, and of course, it could have gone into the engine and caused a horror thing, but that's the way it goes anyway. So
17: I told you about the only retrofit they've had to do on my car is that the side air intake.
16: Yeah. Yeah.
17: They had to bring it in and put a mesh on it because in Germany they still smoke so much. They were flicking their cigarettes out and it was being sucked up into the air intake and setting the engine on fire.
16: Man, I believe it. Foreigner, I mean, again, the last time I went to, it was silly thing in Hawaii where the fancy hotel we stayed and half of the hotel basically was Japanese.
17: Yeah.
16: And there were cigarettes every person smoked. You know. Anyway. Kimber Pete and Flounder, I don't know how we got off on that. How you doing?
18: Phrasing,
16: thank you. 404-741-1230, 741-1230. I'd love to get your comments. Did you hear I saw the hearing. I saw parts of it while I was working at home. And we'll talk a lot about that, the Fauci hearing. And again, the despicable, slimy attitude. We'll get to the whole thing. And we'll also talk more politics. Oh, and again, the story of that teenage kid, the black kid with white friends who was partying and then the boat went bad and they all went back and he said, I'm going to stay talk to this girl. And then they found him later drowned in the water. And so the family hired Ben Crump. Ben Crump, one of those lawyers who's all over the George Floyd and all the rest of the racist cases, trying to make another George Floyd case out of this. And now that children's what's that, Miss Rachel Chick, the YouTuber star who has millions of children and families watching her, is also trying to make a Jew-hating commie, and she's trying to convince little children that the racism is abounding in America because here we once ago, because the black kid had was with white people, therefore there's something bad happening, and if it had been a lot of black kids with a white guy who drowned, they would have arrested all those black kids immediately. In other words, this is a woman who goes to children on YouTube, and she's sticking her freaking nose into something she has no idea about because one thing, the common denominator, is so-called civil rights attorney Ben Crump. Well, and he's getting a race issue out of it. Yeah.
17: She's a self-loathing New York liberal who, once again, it's what they've been doing. Read Malcolm X's biography. Go back and read what Jose Williams said about New York City. Basically, they refuse to deal with racism in their own city because they'll just point at other places around the country and say, oh, look at that racism down there. Look over there. It's deflection.
16: Yeah.
17: They never deal with their own race. They have Jewish people hiding in synagogues up there right now. Yeah. Where else is that happening in the United States?
16: In fact,
17: does she say anything about that?
16: In fact,
17: no.
16: I don't remember the last time New York City was embroiled in such divisive hate ever since they got their commie mayor. I mean, I'm trying to think of...
17: Hung black people during the Civil War from lampposts.
16: Yeah, that's a whole... I mean, that's... I'm talking
17: about
16: modern society.
17: But you don't read
16: about
17: that either.
16: Yeah, yeah, I know. But even in modern times in society, New York's just... I mean, they're going to hell, and the racism is abounding, and I mean, it's just, they're digging it up again, and we got the WNBA, for God's sakes. This country's exploding because of these freaking liberals are just picking on... And by the way, I'm going to get very upset about these freaking Democrats. Tell me, how is it possible? How is it possible that anybody who went through the COVID disaster thinks that what this country did during that and the leadership of Fauci, how could anyone think he did a great job and that he's a hero to the world of medicine and saving millions of people's lives? How could anybody think that what we went with, the masks and the 6-foot circles and the shutting down the schools and everything done by remote and businesses closing, and remember they put sand in the skate parks so you couldn't go skateboarding outside. They arrested a guy in the ocean in California. I mean, all those things that went happen with COVID, and everybody think, oh, Fauci, and every single Democrat was praising Fauci. I can't believe it. How could you really think that's a true statement when you're just saying he's, the son of God, basically? Really?
17: Right.
16: It's all Donald Trump. The only reason they're doing it is to protect the Democrats from the conservatives under the leadership of Donald Trump. It's Trump hate. They're just doing it because anything Trump is in favor of or trying to get done, they're against it.
17: They also love authoritarianism. They love dictators, and Fauci was a little dictator there, wasn't he?
16: And how they go out of their way to support him,
17: he's above the law. Yeah. He doesn't even have to talk anymore to Congress. He doesn't have to answer to us. We're the little people.
16: And he
17: doesn't have to answer
16: to us.
17: He's above us.
16: He got a pardon, and he still refuses to help investigate. Yeah.
17: He's in the cool kids club.
16: Yeah. Kevin P. Fonda, how you doing? Well, you'll hear some sound bites, all kind of good stuff. And if you haven't seen the video of that teen in the surf saving the kid, holy moly, what a story. Coming up, Kevin P. Fonda. Look out.
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3: The Democratic Socialists of America launching its new platform filled with far-left proposals. It's called Workers Deserve More. Abdul El-Sayed is a Democratic candidate for Senate in Michigan.
23: It means finally taxing billionaires their wealth so we have the money that we need to invest in the things that we need and deserve in this country.
3: Francesca Hong, a self-identified Democratic Socialist running for governor of Wisconsin, says Republicans are likely to attack with political labels.
24: Whoever the Democratic nominee is, they're going to call Democratic candidates socialists, communists, whatever they need to distract us from the fact that our movement is building working class people power.
3: Democratic socialists have gotten a great deal of attention after the election of Zohran Mamdani to be New York City mayor. Grace Mauser, co-chair of the New York City Democratic Socialist Group, says it's time for mainstream Democrats to welcome them. Mike Emanuel, Fox News.
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16: All right, here we go now. Look out. Kimmer, Payton, Flounder, and Kiss. Well, yeah, except for that time there for the singer. By the way, we have a lot of musical history notes here today. All right, here we go. Sorry, I didn't interrupt you there. Here we go. Yeah, this was the day, 2007. Heart problems forced Kiss singer and guitarist Paul Stanley to abandon a show in California. Paramedics had to stop and restart his heart to give it a regular rhythm after his heart spontaneously jumped to 190 beats a minute and more. And that'll leave you in bad shape. They fixed him.
10: The D-fib.
16: That's one reason I have. In fact, I just had my ICD checked the other day. And in fact, I thought it was going to be a whole physical thing. I was kind of ticked off because I hate when they do that. There's no reason to do it. They don't need to. I have a monitor at home. And if something happens, the monitor will go off and say, call your thing and it's saying. But they still do it because every time I have to go in there and do this, somebody gets money. Doesn't cost me anything, but obviously they make money off of my, medical plan by checking my device. Well, I'm glad they do it because it makes sure it works. I have a year and a half left on the battery. Another 18 months from now, I'm going to have to have more surgery, which I'm not looking forward to. If I'm still around, and it captures every heartbeat of every second year round. And he showed me I had four episodes over the last 6 months or 8 months or whatever it was. And it just means my heart did something that I never felt it. I didn't know it. But he could tell that I had four, 8 second episodes of something that this thing kept track of. So it's kind of weird.
17: You're lucky. I feel it every time it does it.
16: Oh, really? I've never. Yeah. And again, I asked him, what happens if it goes off? If this, and by the way, I keep forgetting. When I read the original instructions, I've had this thing for, I think, 8 years or something, I guess. Almost 10 years, I think. Anyway, and the instructions originally said, do not go anywhere near motorcycle engines or electric fences, which are stables. Yeah. So I'm kind of surprised, actually, frankly.
17: Robots.
16: I haven't woken up on the floor, which he says that's when it goes off. You'll know it because you'll wake up on the floor. So anyway. Kevin Pete and Flounder, how's it going? Birthday. More musical stuff here. Mrs. Bruce Springs Cheatstein, Patty Scialfa, or Scialfa, I'm not sure how you pronounce it, 73, Patty, she's a redhead chick, right, that he was cheating on when he was married to that movie star, ad girl, the actress,
17: I think,
16: Jillian Phillips, and he married her for a week and then started cheating on her with that redhead,
17: yeah.
16: And married the redhead, it's unbelievable, who am I, although I think he's a scumbag for the way he hates America and takes his message of hating America overseas. I mean, it's even worse as far as I'm concerned. It's really, anyway.
17: He's a POS.
16: He's just got, yeah, he's a scumbag.
17: He's a talented POS, but he's a POS.
16: I like his song. I've, you know, Dancing in the Dark, and there's a couple that
17: great
16: I've
17: concerts.
16: Yeah. I mean, yeah.

0: No Strings Attached album sold almost 10 million copies. The band has sold 70 million total, nominated for 7 different Grammys, never won any. Their last album came out in 2001. And in 2007, NSYNC confirmed, we're not a group anymore. So, whatever. Anyway.
1: Hey, yeah. What's for dinner tonight?
0: For me, I'll tell you what's for dinner tonight. What is this a thing? I don't know. Is this
2: something with gravy?
0: Well, I can tell you, I've got the four major food groups. I'm having meatballs, potatoes, gravy, and salt. Like every night now lately.
1: It is National Chicken Wings Day.
0: Oh, well, I know. Now, by chicken wings, if you mean those little, the actual wing where it's all just, you know, the skin and then a couple of bones.
1: Oh, don't tell me you're the only man in America who hates chicken.
0: Little drumsticks. To me, a chicken wing is, those little drumsticks, I'll eat 50 of those. I will not go anywhere near chicken wings, which is just that little Z-shaped wing thing, leg, the little Z-shaped leg with bones in it, and you gotta nibble around the bones to get skin. What the hell is that?
1: Just go to Kroger or Publix or Ingles and just get the drumsticks in.
0: I love drumsticks. I'm saying, well, I'll do that, then I'll do that. In fact, I have chicken nuggets in my freezer. I'll use those tonight. I'll do chicken nuggets.
1: It's not chicken nugget day. It's chicken wings day.
0: Chicken wings day. God,
1: there are places that have,
0: go to the freaking
1: have deals
0: store
1: today on it.
0: Well, all right. I'll go get some wings.
2: Go to, there's a $3 cafe.
1: Buffalo wings.
0: They buffalo. Now, if I order wings.
2: There's a place in downtown Roswell, the Standard, that has great wings.
0: All right, now let me ask you this, because I've never actually ordered wings before. If I go to a place and order wings, are they going to give me little drumsticks, or are they going to give me those little angle? Oh.
2: Now, you can request. You can be one of those people who can be like, I just want drumsticks.
0: Yeah, I'm going to be one of those people. Okay. I'm sorry.
1: Once they lift the drumsticks in the back.
0: I'm exactly one of those people. Hey, I'm paying for it. I want what I want.
1: Don't
0: and
1: be
0: that's
1: that
0: it.
1: Guy.
0: I'm going to be that guy. I'm always that guy. How come I'm always a guy? Seriously, how come I'm always, that guy? Yeah, how come it's always me?
1: It's always you. What the hell's wrong with you?
0: A lot. There's a lot wrong with me. Where do you want me to start? One day I'm just going to tell everything. One day I'm going to start at 3:04 and just start talking. Yeah, you'll find out. Anyway. Now, okay, Kimber, Pete, and Flounder, how's it going? Our number is 404-741-1230. 741-1230. We have Flounder's Funnies. We have a couple of things from, in fact, speaking of Bucky's, Pete Davis is going to entertain us with a Bucky story and some new betting stuff, which I've heard of, and I'm a little nervous about the whole thing. We'll a whole bunch of good stuff here for you today. We got some tweets. We had Flounder's Funnies. We got a whole group of sports. And a bunch of weird stories in the news too. Let's start with this. So if you haven't seen this video, you really should look for it. Santa Cruz Beach, California. The surf. A teenage boy, 16-year-old Ryder Williams, is going to be recognized by Donald Trump. Donald Trump said, boy, he saw that the video I'll be talking about here and said, this kid Ryder is going to get a high civilian honor for his bravery. We're going to bring this heroic young man and his family to the White House with perhaps the boy he saved to give him a high civilian honor. Very brave. He deserves it. Donald Trump wrote that on social media. What happened was this lifeguard, a kid, 16-year-old kid, Ryder Williams, over the weekend, a dramatic rescue and the surf, this is Santa Cruz Beach. I'm telling you, the surf, they kept disappearing under the water. A 10-year-old kid was in trouble. So the lifeguard, 16-year-old Ryder Williams, went out to get him. And half of the video is them disappearing under the water. Pounding. Overpowering, overtowering them, pounding surf on these, and other people jumped in to try to help. There were other kids.
1: Yeah, you can't stand up in those things.
0: You can't. Well, in fact, I forgot whether Flounder's been in this, but I know Pete Davis and I have both been in situations where we couldn't get out of the water.
1: Right.
0: I mean, I was banged up like crazy and couldn't get out of the water until I finally did. But I mean, I was nervous about it. And this guy, you see this little kid, and by the way, he also participated in 5 rescues during that same shift. His father says, we're overwhelmed. I still see him as a little boy. His grandfather's a firefighter, retired, and says, I see him as a little kid. He dragged the 10-year-old swimmer into the churning surf all through it. He said, when he got home, he said, Dad, I wasn't going to let go of that kid because I knew if I let go of him, he was going to drown. I just couldn't, I wasn't going to let that happen. And the day, you know, I mean, what a story. And again, if you see this video, it's free.

0: freaking unbelievable. He had two rescues afterwards the same day. They were even worse, it says. He had a total of five during the shift. He's 16. I mean, he's in high school. He's going to be a junior. he's going to be a junior in high school. He's an only child in the family, and he's already back on duty at the beach. You know, he says, I just want to, you know, I'm a lifeguard. I mean, look at that surf is just incredible. Okay, let's have a little Fauci fun here. I mean, and by the way, I'm really serious. How is it possible? And again, I think I was among the first people to point out that what's going to happen at the hearing. I said Fauci's going to take the fifth, and then they're going to complain that he refuses to cooperate before Congress, so they're going to get him for contempt. Well, that's what they're going to do. Because he took the fifth, and now Rand Paul says we're going to go after him, we're going to vote articles of contempt of Congress. Not that that'll be anything, but it's a thing. And we'll be talking about this. But how could these Democrats, you're going to hear these Republicans talking to him, and the Democrats just heaping praise on Fauci. How could anybody who went through the COVID pandemic disaster praise him as a great leader for all the good things he did during the pandemic? Really? The schools, the kids, the families, the old ladies dying in nursing homes where you can't go say goodbye to Grammy. I mean, remember, the thinking on your neighbors, you can't go outside. I mean, it's just a nightmare.
1: The 6 feet that meant nothing. The masks that meant nothing.
0: Yeah. The 6 foot circles. And again, remember the mask. If you go out to dinner, they said, well, keep your mask on. But when you're ready to take a bite, you can pull the mask down, put the food in your mouth, and then put the mask back up. Are you kidding me? I mean, seriously.
1: And keeping the schools closed because the teachers' unions wanted the schools closed and not a peep from Fauci
0: because
1: to
0: they
1: say,
0: made
1: no, no, no.
0: All those teachers all of a sudden got to stay home. I'll be damned.
1: They were posting pics from the Caribbean beaches saying how they did not want to go back because they'd be in danger from the children.
0: Yeah, they can always go on the internet. Just have a laptop or a computer. You can do your school teaching. Flounder, just for the fun of it, let's do cut number one here where, the man of the hour, the Mengele of America, decides how he's going to treat this hearing today. Cut number one.
2: Although it pains me to do so because of the respect I have for the legislative branch of government and my decades-long record of cooperating with Congress, under the advice of my attorneys, I will invoke my right under the Fifth Amendment of the Constitution to refrain from answering your questions. Thank you.
0: Fauci said, because of Senator Paul's obvious obsession with calling for my prosecution, his repeated slanderous comments about me recently is publicly releasing my unredacted personal diary aimed at embarrassing and intimidating me. The only conclusion I can reach is the sole reason he's calling me is to get me to say something that could vindicate his repeated public pledges that I end up behind bars. Well, duh. And that's exactly what should be happening. Rand Paul pressed him about federal funding of the gain-of-function research in China. I was a little ticked off about it. And in fact, let's see, hold on a second. Let's do this. Let's play cut number two. Here's Senator Josh Hawley. Senator Josh Hawley had a little fun with him today, as he called Fauci the disgrace of America in our lifetime. Cut number two, Flounder, if you will, sir.
2: On the advice of counsel, I respectfully decline to answer based upon my rights under the Fifth Amendment to the Constitution.
0: Hello? We just played that one?
3: No, it's the setup.
4: Constitution. Let's just get one thing straight. You don't have any rights under the Fifth Amendment.
0: I got you.
4: Because you've been pardoned, as you very well know. As the Supreme Court has been clear for a century and more, Brown versus Walker, 1896, when he has been pardoned, he may not stand upon his privilege. You know that. Your lawyers sitting behind you now shifting nervously in their chairs. They know it. This isn't about the Constitution. This isn't about the law. This is about contempt. Contempt for this body and contempt for the American people.
0: Hawley said he's ashamed and a disgrace of anybody he's known in this country for what he's gone through. Anyway, we have so much more. Sorry, Flounder. I thought I misheard the first part.
3: No,
0: of
3: you're
0: this
3: good. It was just, I kind of set it up that way. They know it.
0: Absolutely, as it should be. All right, we got so much more. That's all that's coming up. Also, the case of this, so-called civil rights attorney, Ben Crump, mounting out of a molehill, and more racism in America, and Miss Rachel and everything else. And the debates and top of got it all here. Hump day, look out.
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10: 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So let's have some rules and regulations. It's one big three-syllable word. 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
0: That's old Prince here. I could tell for a second there. 1984. Prince became the first person to have a number one song and star in a number one movie at the same time. It happened when Purple Rain topped the box office, when Doves Cry stayed atop the Hot 100 4 weeks in a row. Kelly got it. Here we go.
11: Dig if you will, the picture.
0: The film grossed $70 million, won Best Original Score at the 57th Academy Awards. And the songs When Doves Cry, Let's Go Crazy, and Purple Rain all went platinum in the United States. And he was the first one to do it in 1984. Prince. All right. Well, let's see here. Here's a fun birthday. Ato Escendo. 54 years old. I had no idea who that was until I looked him up. Ato Escendo is 54. I took a little note from Grok about Ato Escendo, and I got it right here. If I could, oh, here we go. Ato Escendo was known for two things. No, I can't find it. Here we go. Ato Escendo, known for two things. He was in the movie Jason Bourne. He was the black guy who played the top CIA director's aide in a big starring role in the Jason Bourne movie. But he was also played the character D'Artagnan, a Mandingo fighter enslaved by Calvin Candy in the movie Django Unchained. And his character, if you don't remember his character, he was a fighter, and they used to put on fights so that the guy, Candy, could have fun watching him fight. And he got a kind of a gruesome end because he was torn apart by dogs. And when he got torn apart by dogs, that's when the star of the show, the Dr. Schultz, and the little wagon with a horse, that's when he killed Candy, who's played by the star who has all the young girlfriends. I can't remember his name now. I mean, the name won't come out. Anyway, so that's... Ato the guy. Now, Ah, the hell with this. Let's go. Keep doing this. Sorry. I'm flabbergasted about the, every time from now on when they have a hearing in Congress, it's going to be a joke. It's going to be a joke. The division and the hate is so strong and so, unbending that it almost doesn't matter what it is. The Democrats are all going to stick together. They're all going to do the same thing. They're all going to say Fauci's a hero and should be lauded, and you're picking on him, and you're trying to, you know, they're the same old thing doing what they did, which is to use the Justice Department and the federal government to go after people, which is what they did. I mean, it's killing me.
1: That's fine. We know what the Democrats are going to do. The question is, the Republicans are in power. What are they going to do? Josh Hawley just said that he was in contempt of Congress, Fauci, for pleading the Fifth, that he had no right to plead the Fifth.
0: Right.
1: So what are they going to do about it?
0: They are going to take a vote. They're going to consider appropriate action taken against you for failure to being direct against the law to obstruct the justice, and they're going to have a meeting, and I don't remember whether it's going to be this week or next week, but they're going to vote. He's going to have the committee vote on a contempt of Congress charge. So at least now that may not do anything. Well, hell, Mayorkas got convicted of contempt of Congress and nothing ever happened. Hell, he got impeached and nothing happened to him. I mean, it's unbelievable.
1: That's
0: at least, and I don't understand why, if you are given a pardon, what's that got to do with the testimony you're giving on this day when the pardon doesn't cover this day?
1: Sounds like a game.
0: Yeah,
1: and
0: it's
1: they just work
0: again,
1: the loopholes.
0: I know. And when I watch every single Democrat, one exception. In fact, I made a couple notes about this, and I can't remember which page it is. John Fetterman. And I thought this was, this is the hearing on Fauci testifying before the Senate today. John Fetterman, Senator of Pennsylvania, we all know the history of him. He said, I'm not here to appraise you or condemn you, but I do want to say one thing. He said, I think when we look back, this sounds the most reasonable thing any Democrat said about the whole deal. Fetterman said, basically, when we look back, it was wrong to label discussions about whether the COVID virus came from a wet market or a laboratory. When Fetterman said, the people were saying, you know, it looks like this could very well have been coming from a laboratory. The FBI was saying it could come. And people were saying that. And Fetterman says it was wrong for people to condemn the people who said we need to look at whether it's coming off of a lab. It's not fair to condemn people for saying, hey, wait a minute. You know, it looks like this came from their freaking laboratory. That's not wrong.
1: No.
0: But it is wrong for all those Democrats except Fetterman. I mean, again, that's what it amazes me. How could anybody in their right mind think anything other than, boy, we really screwed that up? All the things
1: everyone.
0: We know now.
1: They fired people. They ruined careers.
0: Military. They
1: that.
0: Kicked you out of the military for not taking the shot. I couldn't see my children without taking the shot. How about that, Fauci? Screw you. Up yours, buddy. I was glad to do it because I want to see my children and my grandkids. But I had to take a shot before my daughter would let me see my own kids.
1: And hiding the hydroxychloroquine and putting
0: all
1: it down,
0: it.
1: The ivermectin, all the stuff that we found out later that worked.
0: Yeah.
1: They sit there and they
0: horse medicine.
1: They weren't making money off of it.
0: That's unbelievable. I mean, and thank God some people actually called him out for it. Josh Hawley, again, the disgrace. And he was having fun when he was asking him. Was it Josh Hawley was asking the questions? What color is your tie? What color is the carpet in front of you? I plead for the head to go through the whole
3: thing.
0: Oh, let's play a little of that.
12: Let's try something. What day of the week is it today?
13: I plead the Fifth.
12: What color tie are you wearing?
13: No, but I can tell you that I plead the Fifth.
12: What color is the carpet in front of you?
13: I plead the Fifth.
0: And that's how about the whole freaking day. And after that, Dr. Fauci admitted that after he had those beagles tortured and eaten by sand flies and then killed, he actually ate the puppies. So, I mean, it was an incredible hearing as it turned out.
1: Raw.
0: Yeah, didn't even cook the oh, God. Anyway, now, let's not stop there. Let's not stop there. How about Bernie Marino? Man, I saw this and I thought, ooh, I like this guy. Bernie Marino's Republican from Ohio, Senator. And he talked about Fauci concerning the pandemic and calling the people who said it was from a Wuhan virus racist and so on and so forth. Here's Bernie Marino talking about Fauci and what he said, what he thinks about Fauci and what he did for this pandemic. Cut number three, founder, if you will. Number
14: three. It was about 6 years ago today that I decided I'm going to give up my businesses, sell them all, run for office, run for the United States Senate. Here I am sitting in front of you 6 years later saying, who the f*** do you think you were for doing that? It is a total disgrace what you did to this country. And if my Democrat colleagues are standing there defending you, I hope the voters of the United States of America watch the clips of every one of you doting on a guy who was more interested in being a celebrity than saving American people. There is no defense of what you did. You may have had a 50-plus year legacy of public service, but it ends in total and complete disgrace.
0: I tell you, this Bernie Marino is a very impressive guy, and he's the one who actually said, ladies and gentlemen in the audience, if during the time of COVID you were called a racist for calling the virus Wuhan or China virus, if you thought the 6-foot rule was total crap, if you thought the vaccine wasn't something you should take, if you thought it was outrageous the way the mask policy was rolled out, if you were fired from your job for not taking that vaccine, including members of the military, if you thought closing schools was catastrophically stupid, saying these things made you somehow a lesser human being, I want you to stand up. And the crowd did stand up, and then he tried to get Fauci to turn around and look at him. And Fauci instead got advice from his lawyers to not do anything. I mean, it's unbelievable.
1: Yeah, just that list of things that he did and he was part of.
0: Yeah, just that.
1: Yeah, you were racist if you dared to say it came out of a Chinese lab when we knew it came out of a Chinese lab.
0: In fact, it's called the Chinese Wuhan Virus Laboratory, a virology lab. Virology is virus. I mean, it's kind of a clue. That's what we call a clue.
1: So I don't know who it was that pointed out. If the only one that we had was in Omaha, and they tried to blame the Omaha Steaks people or a Longhorn Steak 7 miles down the road as of causing it. Yeah. No one would have believed that.
0: It's unbelievable. In fact, let's have a little fun here, Flounder. Let's do a recap, in case you missed it, about Fauci complaining about people who called it a wet market thing. Cut number five here is Fauci, a little montage of him saying, oh, no, this was obviously some monkey by action. We had nothing to do with it.
15: It likely jumped species from an animal reservoir into humans and now is spreading among humans. The mutations that it took to get to the point where it is now is totally consistent with a jump of a species from an animal to a human.
16: And you have animals that come out of the wild that are sold at these open, what they call them, wet markets, where people buy these things for festive dinners or what have you. So there's every reason to believe that jumping of species from an animal reservoir occurred. That the most likely origin is a natural origin from an animal reservoir to human. What they did is they cleaned out the markets as soon as it turned out that it was clear that there were clusters coming from the market.
1: He knew
16: which, you know, in typical fashion, I think, trying to make sure that things don't get pointed to them. They probably got rid of the animals that were the intermediary hosts.
0: He blames them for the cover-up.
1: Yeah.
0: He blames them for the cover-up.
1: Took our money.
0: Oh, my God. Flounder, phone calls take priority.
3: We got Mark on the horn.
0: Hey, Mark, how you doing? Mark. What do you think, man?
17: I'm doing well, Kimmer. I watched or listened to most of that testimony yesterday. Heads have got to roll. Fauci needs to be held accountable. Otherwise, people are going to stop trusting the government.
0: Well, we already don't. Yeah, God forbid that happens.
17: The surveillance cameras, as you're aware, if you mentioned that the other day, being too intrusive, Fauci should be held accountable, period.
0: Absolutely. Absolutely. Well, they're starting. This is the beginning.
17: I hope so.
0: Yeah. All right. Thanks, Mark. I appreciate it. Again, sir, we'll do this again later on in the day here. In case you missed it, and a lot of people were obviously doing things at 9 o'clock in the morning, so you may have missed part of it. We got more coming up in that, too, but I had to kick out his lawyer. You know, make a spectacle, typical. You know, anyway. All right, hold on. Kimmer, Pete, and Flounder, 404-741-1230. Hump day and doubleheader Braves game tonight. Well, I think the first game probably over. We'll find out. We'll talk to you about it here. Kimmer, Pete, and Flounder. Look out. Here we go.

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6: 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She thought she was paying very little in fees. We came in, did a full review of her portfolio. She was taking a great deal of risk, so much so that she, in a good market, was down like 15-20%. But then the thing that really put her over the top, the thing that she had no idea was, is she was paying about 4.5% a year in fees. Mm. It was an outrageous kick in the teeth to her. 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
4: I always like this song. I always like Olivia Newton-John pretty good too. Had to go die on it.
8: Yeah. I got chills, they're multiplying.
4: Greece.
8: And I'm losing
4: 1978, the film soundtrack to Grease. John Travolta, Olivia Newton-John went to number one in the album chart. Sold 30 million copies. Syncopated beat, baby. One of the best-selling albums of all time, ranking among the biggest-selling soundtrack albums ever. This song, You're the One That I Want, went to number one in both America and Britain. Travolta, Olivia Newton-John, 1978. cute. Kevin Payton Flounder, how's it going? 404-741-1230. By the way, I have four musical history things here today, including one coming up here in a second. And birthday list includes Martina McBride of Satan, who is 60 years old. Oh, I might have added a syllable. Martina McTrader. No, that's Martina McCoward. No. Martina McBride of Satan is 60 years old, known for her famous songs and for chickening out of trying to help America celebrate a birthday because she was afraid that somebody would say she might be conservative when nobody's looking. I mean, what a freaking coward. You know, I guess when you get to the stage where you don't care anymore, more of what people, you know, I don't know, whatever. Pete Davis, some bad news. We do not have on Flounder's musical list today, we do not have a Bob Dylan song. However, I do have...
8: I can change that like the tip of a hat if you need, just let me know.
4: No, it's okay. But I thought it was fairly amusing because I have a Bob Dylan history note. In fact, I almost texted you this morning to say if you wanted to add one. But I'm messing around with you. I don't want to mess up your stuff. Bob Dylan on this day in 1966 almost killed himself on an old Triumph motorcycle. If you're a motorcycle guy, the Triumph motorcycle, well, I think that was the same one that Steve McQueen rode in the movie about escaping, a great escape, I believe it was a Triumph. The old motorcycles were, there was a BSA and the Triumphs were back in the day, the Indians and so forth, as well as Harleys, of course. But on 1966, this day, 1966, Bob Dylan crashed his Triumph motorcycle in Woodstock, New York, broke several vertebrae in his neck. Dylan used the accident in 1966 to take a much needed break and drop out of the public eye for 8 years while he was recording with his touring band, The Band. Dylan later commented, quote, I had been in a motorcycle accident and I'd been hurt, but I recovered. Truth was that I wanted to get out of the rat race. 1966. And again, that was the year after I saw him live in concert. The year before, the Beach Boys appeared in the same boys' club where I saw Bob Dylan. Anyway, I know. Here we go. This is a post-crash song here?
8: Yeah, this is him with the band.
4: Oh, cool.

0: That doesn't sound like Dylan at all. That's a whole different sound. I don't think I've ever listened to his song with the band. Anyway, a little Bob Dylan. Kevin Payton Fowler, how's it going? 404-741-1230, 741-1230. Okay, I almost hate to bring this up and dwell on it, but it's a story that's making me really angry because it's something you ought to know what's going on with this country, and it all involves another black civil rights lawyer who's in it for himself and for the cause and trying to once again divide America just like they did under Putty-Tat, Barack Hussein Putty-Tat, with George Floyd and Trayvon Martin and all, everyone you can mention. The teenage kid, Nolan Wells, was a Mississippi teenager who was drinking heavily and then was with his friends on the 4th of July trip. And so he was with his buddies on a remote island off the coast of Mississippi. And there was an issue with the boat, and they said, we need to leave. And he said, no, I want to stay here. And he was talking to some girl. And then the girl said, well, he wasn't with me when we left. And all of a sudden, 2 days later, they found him dead in the water, wearing a bathing suit. Well, what happened is the family, the kid is black. Nolan Wells is black. All his friends are white. Of the whole group he was with, all white kids and one black kid. The family immediately called Ben Crump. But he called them. Got a hold of Ben Crump. And Ben Crump, I guess it was like a couple of days ago, Ben Crump got involved with the family and said, well, there's details that are missing here about he was in the company of a girl and all of a sudden she wasn't there. So did they abandon him? Did something happen? The Cajun Navy first said the place of powerful rip currents, that he was fully clothed. And then Ben Crump said, no, he wasn't fully clothed. That's suspicious. We got to find out about that. There was a red spot in the back of his head. Ben Crump, the so-called civil rights attorney, the George Floyd troublemaker, actually had a second autopsy. Now, you think he's doing this all for free? You know, somebody's paying for all this stuff as he continues talking about race being an issue. You can see the condition of the body pulled from the water. All the information's reporting when he into the water, the cause and manner of death. The pathologist said, well, there's no indication that he was beaten or anything. And then some kids also came out and said, hey, he had been drinking, you know. He was only 18 years old, but he was drinking. By the way, he was a very healthy star athlete and looked like a jock, 18 years old. And so anyway, so now the family hired this lawyer. And then the Cajun Navy says, now, wait a minute. The family said that they talked to us and they lied about that. Ben Crump lied about that. And by the way, Ben Crump made his comments about the autopsy in front of the NAACP. Now, why the hell would he have done that other than to go to a black audience and then the family gets him going through over and over and over about the things that they don't know about this case. And then there's one more update today. This is unbelievable. Once again, Ben Crump, before the National Association of Advancement of Colored People convention in Chicago, picks that as a place to say, you know, this is a racist thing. We got to investigate this stuff. And now Miss Rachel is involved. You know who Miss Rachel is? She's a YouTuber, has like millions of people, and she does her stuff for children. She's a children's...
1: Indoctrinates children.
0: A YouTube children's host. And her social media posts now, somehow she's now getting involved in this Nolan Wells mysterious death, they're calling it. The content creator says, we know the investigation and everything that followed would have been different if Nolan Wells were white and his friends were black. Nolan and his family deserve justice. Holy smoke. It shows the fact that there were no racist things because all his friends were white. I mean, how can you turn into a racist thing when all his friends were white kids? It's exactly the opposite of racism. He was part of the group. Well, oh, my God.
1: If it turns out that it was just accidental, she owes an apology. You think she'll say anything?
0: No, please.
1: No.
0: Hey, Flounder, we got time for a funny, or did I blow it? I probably blew it.
2: Here's a funny thing. If Joe Biden wasn't a politician, if he wasn't famous, he was just some random old guy sitting by himself in a diner, repeating himself. There's nobody with him. You would have empathy for him, going like, oh, my God, is there anybody with that guy? Oh, man, it's really dangerous. Who's going to help him out? How's he going to know he already had pie? He could eat himself to death, right? Second, he's a Democrat or a Republican. You're just like, You old man, you're losing your mind. You're going crazy. You already said that. You already said that.
3: Bill Burr right there.
0: Bill Burr, the man. Oh, mercy. All right, happy hump day. We got some Braves news. Pete Davis for that. We'll do a little quick update and a doubleheader today, so we'll keep you posted. Kimber, Pete, and Flounder, hump day 106.3. Look out.

0: Cass Elliott died in her sleep after a heart attack. She had played a sold-out show in London. Mama Cass Elliott was staying at Harry Nilsson's London flat when she died. Her Dream a Little Dream of Me hit and Getting Better. And she had also been a member of the Mugwumps. The urban legend was that she died from choking on a ham sandwich. That's not true. In fact, in 2020, a journalist and friend, Sue Cameron, publicly admitted she started the false ham sandwich story by writing it into Elliott's obituary for the Hollywood Reporter at the request of Cass Elliott's manager, Alan Carr. He had decided that the humiliating falsehood was preferable to any implication that Elliott's death was associated with substance abuse. She was 32 years old and died in the same flat that Keith Moon would die in 4 years later. Even though she initially chose the nickname Mama Cass at the forming of the Mamas and the Papas, she grew to hate the name and later just began her solo career as Cass Elliott. So, anyway, Mamas and the Papas. A weird birthday story here today. Kimmer, Feet, and Flounder, how's it going? 404-741-1230. Tim Gunn's birthday. Tim Gunn, 73. He's that Project Runway fashion guy. And Tim Gunn, he kind of makes a note of this, and it was prominently displayed as I put the birthday list down here together. Tim Gunn, 73, says he has been celibate for 43 years. And the reason he's been celibate for 43 years is because his lover, okay, his person of, not a husband, but a lover, a companion, his other one, well, they were in bed watching MASH on TV, and the guy turned to him and said, I don't want to do this anymore. You're boring me. You get out. And admitted he'd been cheated on. And Tim Gunn said for 43 years he's been celibate because his guy told him he'd been cheating on him and didn't want him anymore. And that's 43 years worth. Anyway, and now, well, that's enough. I'll get the history stuff later here. Kimmer, Feet, and Flounder, how's it going? A couple of other things now that happened at the Fauci hearing today. And again, I've got to kind of get organized here. That happened. Oh, and Flounder, let's do this. During the hearing today, Rand Paul had been telling the attorney, Fauci brought in like six or eight attorneys with him, and they were told where to sit and didn't do it. And it's going to play cut number four here, Flounder. And Rand Paul finally had enough. And had the guy chucked out here, number four.
1: He is not recognized by the committee or the chair. If he speaks again, he will be removed from the room. This testimony is from Anthony Fauci. This is not a game with his lawyers. He can advise. His lawyers can give him advice. He's got a half dozen here. They're all allowed to talk to him.
2: Yes.
1: All right?
2: Yes.
1: But the attorneys are not recognized. In fact, the attorney was told not to sit at the table, and he's not obeying that recommendation. There's a row behind you, sir. That's where you were told to sit, and you're not. And now you're disrupting the proceedings. And so, look, this is the way Anthony Fauci wants to be remembered. For a lawyer not listening to the rules. That's the way you want to be remembered, and that's what you're going to do. You are not recognized, sir. Security, please remove him from the room.
0: There you go. Anyway, that was one of the interesting event there today at the hearing with Fauci. Also, a couple of things came up quickly in case you missed it. There was a, oopsie-daisy, Senator Ashley Moody from Florida, Republican, also mentioned about Fauci's NIAID diaries, which he said were authentic in his opening statement. And she quoted from them saying Fauci said, I spoke with Bill de Blasio, mayor of New York City, convinced him based on what I was saying publicly and my conversation to close the New York City schools. He had decided based on what I was saying on TV. I went on to tell him he should close the bars and restaurants in New York City. And he said, would do it based on my recommendation. Fauci's denied that he had anything to do with closing schools. I mean, over and over and over. Josh Howley. We mentioned him before. We're going to play some more of him later. Josh Howley said your staff was illegally soliciting prize money while serving as director of the NIAID. You were using federal employees with taxpayer money to apply for and solicit cash prizes for you personally, totaling over $1 million. The Dan David Award, the Partnership for Public Service, the Adelson Prize, the Smithsonian Award, the National Academy of Medicine's Award, you got the CDC Foundation, 8 separate federal employees on federal time with federal resources to solicit cash awards. And you would say, one more thing, Senator Joni Ernst, Republican Iowa, revealed that Fauci approved the use of aborted baby body parts in research with mice. The doctor and his colleagues put parts of livers, thymus, and chunks of human fetal lung, which they got from aborted 5-month-old human babies. They put those parts into research mice. They disgustingly named them BLTL mice and wrote that they created a sandwich of aborted body parts in the mice. She said, get it, folks? BLT? A BLT sandwich? Thankfully, Senator Ernst said the current HIA director has said no more of this. Dr. Fauci, yes or no, do you think the human aborted parts should be put into mice for coronavirus research?
2: I have to take the Fifth Amendment.
0: I mean, that's what the hearing, I mean, that's, you know, and again, these hearings, I hate to say it, but again, they're a dog and pony show because Republicans say one thing what they want, Democrats counter with something they want, and nothing ever, and that's the ballgame. So, and at some point, it's just, you know, it's just watching it for entertainment. I mean, seriously, I watch it because, I mean, I knew what they were all going to say. I didn't know what parts of it they're, you know, what specifically, but it was entertainment. It was like watching somebody's it was like watching Joe Rogan's podcast, talking to people. It seemed like that. Anyway. All right. I guess the answer to this question. In Kansas, oh, hold on, everything.
3: Sorry about that.
0: No, it's good. So, phone calls take priority. What do you got there? Hello, what do you got there? Who is this?
4: Oh, it's Robbie.
0: Hey, Robbie, how you doing, man?
4: I'm just so tore up about this Fauci thing. I mean, he's the highest paid federal worker in the United States at $500,000 a year.
0: Yeah.
4: And yet he won't even answer questions for the people. For his pension, I mean, doggone it, what's it going to take to straighten these people out?
0: Especially
4: that's
0: since
4: so wrong.
0: He got a pardon. The man got away with it. He got a pardon. And he was afraid, and he knew he was going to get caught. And the bottom line is that America should know that this guy is such a weasel that even though he got a pardon from the President of the United States, he was too much of a chicken to admit that he was going to be a dirty, rotten liar who mismanaged everything, and they could prove it if he gave the truthful answers today. And if he didn't give truthful answers, they could get him for perjury. All they can get him for now is contempt of Congress for refusing to cooperate, even though he had a pardon. It's disgusting. I mean, this is the scandal of the last Biden administration. Is absolutely the worst thing that ever happened to this country in our history.
4: Yeah, nothing is done. That's what hurts.
0: Brutal.
4: I mean, it's like, dang.
0: Yeah, it's not right. All right, thanks, man. Nope. Be careful out there. I appreciate it. I mean, this is just, you know, really, it's just very, very depressing.
5: The powerful, once they're in the cool kids club, they're not accountable for anything. No one holds them accountable. Something has to happen to this guy, or it's over. We just pay no attention. If they try and pull a stunt like this again, just ignore them.
0: Well, I mean, they keep doing it. The January 6th commission, the Democrats just made it a joke. They didn't have, they had a couple of, you know, Rhino Republicans on it, so-called Republicans, to make it as though they actually were bipartisan, which is a bunch of crap. And it was, that's what the Democrats do. Again, a public hearing to try to humiliate the enemy, to try to shut them up and dox them and everything. And they do the same thing today. I don't understand how a member of the United States Senate, whatever party, could really defend what happened under COVID as a brilliant, wonderful, life-saving gesture by America and our leader, Dr. Fauci, to save all those lives. I mean, how can they say that out loud?
5: They stick to the lie. They stick to the big lie long enough where they think that there's enough stupid people out there, uneducated people, that won't pay attention and won't care and will forget about it by next week.
0: Well, you know, I hate to say it, but I think, I mean, even though I keep saying it, remember the mask, remember the 6-foot circle, remember you couldn't go see your family, remember no Thanksgiving dinner, no kids playing sports, nobody in school. I mean, all schools. The horrible things that fell behind in grades and stuff for education, all that stuff. And it's like, well, you know, that's over.
3: Well, when we come back, I got some audio of when, the media just hated the unvaccinated and blamed them.
2: 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Flounder, hey, boy, Kimberly Flounder and the Fauci Day, Dr. Mengele, Modern America. I like it.
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7: Well, it's that time of year again, and even more sad this time than ever, the time when parents take the most precious thing in their lives, their children, and turn them over to the government they know can't do a damn thing right for an education. Now, the American Federation of Teachers, headed by that troll, Randy Weingarten, recently had their convention. And where? Well, not Raleigh or Dallas. No, Washington, D.C., where all of the Democrats that they own, lock, stock, and barrel, are meeting. Just keep in mind, and this is an important fact, 99.89% of all political contributions from this teachers union go to Democrats. Now, at this convention, they introduced a lot of resolutions, and I'll just bet you thought that they were all about how to improve education for your little curtain climbers. So let me save you from that conclusion. Just to give you a little taste of what was going on, the president of the California Teachers Union in a speech said, "We need to be in the streets to fight back against this fascist regime." Yeah, there's a teachers union. Then they introduced and passed a May 1 resolution, a day of civic action for political protests, and directed that students receive training, political education, and participation in marches and rallies. They then had their Abolish ICE resolution, their Mobilize for the 2026 Elections resolution, where they'll promote Democrats, of course, a resolution to make Washington, D.C. a state, and one to kill off Donald Trump's nationwide school choice plan. Oh, and they weren't going to leave the trannies out of the mix. Another resolution backing gender-affirming care. Where? In the schools? This would include sex change surgeries, hormones, and puberty blockers across all stages of life. And then they looked for some sort of way to get the government to prevent teachers from leaving the union. Already running long here, but I have one favor to ask of you. Ask your child's teacher if they are a member of the American Federation of Teachers. If they are, be very afraid. Neil Bortz, Extra 106.3.
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2: Got a weird story here for you about Led Zeppelin. On this day, 1973, at Madison Square Garden, New York, had a three-night gig, and at the end of their 33-date North American tour, it was on this day they lost almost $200,000. It was cash. They had, it was thought to be $203,000. Actually, as it turned out, the latest shows that it was $180,000 in cash, $100 bills, 1,800 of them, stolen from a safety deposit box at their New York City hotel. The tour manager said the money had been accounted for early in the day, but was gone by 7:30 at night. No evidence the box had been tampered with. The passports for the band members of Led Zeppelin were still in the cash safety deposit box. Opening the safety deposit box required both the hotel employee's key and the patron's key, which had been in possession of the tour manager. The crime has never been solved. And in fact, the manager, Richard Cole, who discovered the theft, was arrested as a suspect and questioned by police and later released. They had no evidence, and no one knows how the hell the money got missing and who had the two keys. It didn't make any sense, anyway. And a quick thing, and I got a birthday. Let's do a birthday here. Roz Kelly. Roz, R-O-Z, Kelly, is an actress, 83 years old. Roz Kelly played Pinky Tuscadero on Happy Days on TV those many years ago. And on this day, in 1967, the USS Forrestal, disaster aboard when fire attacks the ship.

0: stored on deck. They felt they were too unstable to store with the rest of the ordnance. It was determined by investigators that a surge in the electrical system caused the rocket to fire off. It would have been prevented if proper safety procedures had been followed. They weren't. The safety pigtail knot had been installed earlier. Speeding up launch procedure, and it would have prevented the rocket launch being blown off during the high winds anyway. It was a forestall thing, 1967 in Vietnam, trying to help the troops. Kevin Pete and Flounder, 422. Here we go. Another, the progressive left. They're at it again. This is just a breaking story this afternoon. The environmental and social justice movement behind the Green New Deal is back with the Democrats' agenda, this time targeting America's public schools. You know this guy, this representative, Pramila Jayapal, that chick from the state of Washington? Oh, what? She's a snake. Oh, my, she's a vicious, hate-filled snake communist. Yeah, Pramila Jayapal. And she has introduced a bill to establish a Green New Deal for public schools. 5 years ago, they tried it with Jamal Bowman, another one from New York, wanted to invest hundreds of billions of dollars into grants for public schools to make clean energy upgrades and promote curriculum changes focused on social and environmental equity. It would have aimed at the...
1: Let's fix the education. I swear to God. Let's push a political ideology on it.
0: And get some NGOs to help out with all those grants available to help the kids learn more about social conscience.
1: Don't teach them anything.
0: Jesus,
1: no.
0: Mary, and Joseph. They were aiming at a plant... place-based and experimental education and community curricula focusing that affirms and underlies principles of the Green New Deal. The connections between racial, economic, and environmental and climate justice. They would have grant funding marked for diversifying the workforce and expanding social service programming. Oh, my God. I mean, here they go again. Are you serious?
1: Here's your best shot where I live. See what happens.
0: I mean, honestly,
1: they won't educate them. They don't care about educating. They just care about shoving an ideology down their throats.
0: It's, you know, we had no idea about this swamp. We had no idea, and there's no way to kill it. We're going to have the revolution. I mean, they're going to have to. I mean, I don't even want to think about that. Anyway, how about this? Let's see if we can guess the answer to this. Kansas City high school teacher named Lux Claridge was yanked out of his chair by police officers and carried out of the Emporia City Commission in Kansas meeting for disobeying the mayor's orders regarding clapping against the bill that was being discussed. He was dragged out of the city zoning meeting for opposition to what do you think he was protesting? That they literally dragged him out of his chair by police and took him outside. He was protesting the new possibility of having a data center in Emporia, Kansas. More and more and more people are getting very upset about these data centers. This guy is a physics teacher, 37 years old, opposing the data center, dozens other. A woman, an audience member, gave silent jazz hand applause when they kicked him out. But the guy, this teacher, clapped five times, and the mayor, Becky Smith, said, "We want the police to get you." Yeah, Becky, wanted to get you out of here, sir. He said, "I'm waiting to speak. I'm waiting to speak." And he says, "I have a right to clap." And he says, "You're going to have to drag me out of here." So they did. They carried him out. And other officers, you know, the other teachers were stunned. This guy's wife was crying. Oh, my God. They literally carried him away and booked him for, you know, whatever, violating something. And he said, "This guy's kind of free speech at a hearing, isn't it? Really?"
1: Sounds like a few local politicians are getting their palms greased by these data center folks.
0: You know,
1: I
0: don't know what to make of the whole data center thing. In fact, I'm not even sure what the issues are. One, it requires a tremendous amount of space and power.
1: Energy.
0: So it takes over, is it so big that it takes over, like, neighborhoods? It can't go out in the woods?
1: We put our nuclear waste in Nevada. There's nothing there. Put it in Nevada.
0: Yeah. But again, I don't know whether that means that...
1: There's plenty of room.

0: And I know one complaint is that if the data center people want to, they can start charging more for local electricity, and local communities are complaining that they should give their fair share to the local community. I'm really not sure what the issue is, but people hate the idea of data centers. And by the way, I believe it's true. If China comes up with all these data centers and the AI thing, and they beat us to the race of ruin, of, you know, owning everything, we're screwed. So I think we have to, it's like the space race, you know, we have to do it. Don't we?
1: Yeah, I think the problem is they're going to need their own power stations. They're going to have nuclear, small nuclear power stations to fund or power some of these things. And of course, Elon's trying to put them in space. That could fix the problem if he figures that out.
0: Yeah. Again, I don't know about security or, I mean, I don't know. I can't think. I don't, my mind isn't in there. I don't know. I don't know what the problem is. I mean, if there's just big factories of computers or generators or something out in the boonies, and I mean, who cares?
1: So, but if it's drawing power and it browns out people or blacks out power and stuff like that, I can see why they'd be upset. Yeah.
0: Yeah, but shouldn't they be able to resource some of that power back to so it doesn't affect the local communities?
1: We don't have enough power. In fact, Elon himself said it. We're going to have to quadruple, if not more, the power we have right now in the next 10, 20 years.
0: Yeah. So how are we going to make it?
1: Nuclear is the only thing they can do, and I hate nuclear, but that's the only thing they can do.
0: They can't do it by windmills and sunshine.
1: Nobody, they're not going to build any more windmills.
0: Yeah, solar
1: panels. isn't advanced enough. You can't do hydroelectric anymore because no one wants to dam the rivers anymore. You can't make any more lakes, really.
0: Yeah.
1: They raise hell about that.
0: So it's
1: nuclear or nothing.
0: You know, and again, the other thing kind of amazes me is there really has not been much of a public discussion of these data centers. I mean, every once there's been a protest here and there, and this guy got kicked out of a meeting, so that's a story. That's a story about it. But I think we need kind of a common dialogue about whether these things are good for the country and for the world. Yes, sir, Flounder, got a phone call here.
2: Yeah, we got Cowboy on the horn, and there's a data center being built right next to his ranch.
0: Oh, my God. Well, Cowboy, tell us the story. What's going on, and how do you feel about it?
3: Hey, Kimmer, hang on first of all.
0: Outstanding. God bless you. Be careful out there. Hit the horn. Yes, sir.
3: they're building one down here in Spalding County right beside my ranch. It's a quarter mile down the road. Now, we run off of well water, and they're going to use that water in the ground to cool these data centers because they get really hot. So it could affect our well water. And for not only for us, but for the livestock, we have filters and all that inside the house.
0: Wow.
3: But we run it, you know, directly for the animals. But also the heat from those things, you can tell probably a 2 or 3 degree difference just being beside them. I think it's 5,000 square feet
0: probably 500,000.
3: They're big.
0: Yeah.
3: Yeah, they're huge.
0: Yeah.
3: They're building the power plants now, but
0: now in the water, wouldn't they be able to know how much water is available for them to suck out of the ground that wouldn't affect you? Isn't there some geologist who would know whether that's an invasion of your, I mean, if they drive your wells dry, you know, that's not allowed. They can't do that, but someone should know whether they have enough water so it doesn't affect you, I would think.
3: Well, yeah, you would think. I mean, the ground, we're in the, we're not in the Chattahoochee Basin. I forgot where we're at.
0: Yeah. That's all right. Yeah.
3: The Talawaga, something like that.
0: Yeah.
3: But, there's water here, but it's the contamination of our water because underneath the ground, the water doesn't run from north to south. It runs wherever it wants to run, the least resistance. So while they're digging around and they're pumping it through those cooling towers, they could be contaminating our drinking water.
0: Yeah. Well, again, you need to get to the bottom of that because you can't go in and ruin a guy's ranch, you know. I mean, I can see where you're concerned. That makes sense to me, why you're concerned about it. They ought to be able to give you an answer, though, you know.
3: It is out in the middle of nowhere, but we bought this place to be out in the middle of nowhere.
0: Yeah, so that's the other thing.
3: To retire.
0: Yeah, yeah. Well, listen, a great call. I really appreciate it. I hadn't thought about that before. And please keep us posted. If you get more about this stuff that it comes up, we'd love to hear from you. And be careful out there driving the big rig, man. I always wanted to get a Ken behind the wheel of a Kenworth and just take off for a Mac, big Mac, you know. But that Kenworth was my dream with big double pipes and, you know, and stuff. That was one of these days. Hey, thanks,
3: yeah,
0: cowboy. All right, man, I appreciate it. Kipper Feenflauter,
1: Peterbilt.
0: Peter and Peterbilt also. Peterbilt and yeah, absolutely, big time Charlie. All right, look out. Here we go. Hump Day, Hump Day, 106.3. We'll do a Braves talk coming up earlier.
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0: Now, you know, but definitely August 1st, we're going got
4: Welcome
0: a whole
4: to
0: new
4: the
0: format
4: show.
0: Change here.
4: Time update.
0: Let's you know,
4: check in with Pete
0: the counting
4: the
0: stuff, you know, so
4: stories
0: long day.
4: Versus
0: and things change. It's
4: covered.
0: A whole countable for earlier stuff.
1: 7 times.
0: I was very easy. It was all hearing
1: no, you
0: stuff.
1: Weren't.
0: I was just.
1: You paused for a minute or two to eat a pimento cheese sandwich, and then you were back.
0: I came back.
1: With more stuff.
0: Well, I had to keep going.
1: So I think you did like 10 or 11 stories this morning that you sent to Flounder, and I think you've done 1, 2, 3, 4.
0: I get 3 or 4.
1: 5, 6.
0: Well,
1: so you've done 6.
0: Okay, not bad. Yeah. You know, we're working away. Got some much sitting right here, including some leftovers, I think, maybe. I don't remember. Anyway, Kevin Pete and Flounder, numbers 404-741-1230. I do have a birthday note for you. In fact, I thought that was kind of interesting. I'd totally forgotten about most of this. Elizabeth Dole's birthday. Elizabeth Dole is 90. Elizabeth Dole, the widow of former senator and presidential candidate Bob Dole, Elizabeth Dole, 90 years old. She was a United States Senator from North Carolina. Elizabeth Dole was the Secretary of Transportation under Ronald Reagan. She was the Secretary of Labor under President Bush I. And Elizabeth Dole ran for president in the year 2000 and then eventually dropped out. Elizabeth Dole is 90 years old today. Good for her. You know, she had a hell of a career. I had kind of forgotten all that stuff. And I mentioned the Forrestal accident in 1967, trying to get ready to help the troops in Vietnam. So here's a better Vietnam story. On this day in 1965, the first 4,000 paratroopers of the 101st Airborne arrive in Vietnam at Cam Ranh Bay. When they got there, they immediately made a demonstration jump, which was observed by General William Westmoreland and the outgoing ambassador, former General Maxwell Taylor. They were both former commanders of the Screaming Eagles, 101st Airborne. Long and storied history, combat jumps in the invasion of Normandy, the subsequent Market Garden Airborne in the Netherlands, and they distinguished themselves, 101st, by the defense of Bastogne during the Battle of the Bulge. The combat elements of the division, 10 battalions, air mobile infantry, 6 battalions of artillery, 3 aviation battalions of assault ships. The last Army division to leave Vietnam, the remnants of the 101st Airborne, returned to Fort Campbell, Kentucky. They were also operating, by the way, in Aushaw Valley and Hamburger Hill Battle, not beyond Mountain. By the way, the division, 101st Airborne, had 20,000 killed or wounded in Vietnam, twice as many casualties as the 101st Airborne suffered in World War II. Twice as many in Vietnam than World War II. Kind of bizarre. By the way, this is kind of interesting timing. We just talked to a cowboy and concerned about these data centers and power centers and things so forth. Well, guess who else has got something to say about it? Willie Nelson. Willie Nelson says, fight water thieving. He was just telling us about the water issue of the water. Willie Nelson says we need to think again about building the future. Willie Nelson's 93, and he's encouraging followers to fight against data centers invading our land. The country music legend reflects on being able to see the stars at night in Texas, but that light pollution and water thieving were imminent in a looming industrial climate. Willie Nelson says, I grew up in Abbott, have a home there, farmland where I can see stars at night. Now our community, like many others, needs to fight against data centers invading our land. The last thing we need is a loud, water-thieving, light-polluting data center anywhere near our town or any others for that matter. He said, the strength of rural America has never come from big industrial footprints. It comes from generations of people, open spaces, local businesses, and a connection to the land. All of America deserves thoughtful stewardship, and that doesn't steal farmland where our essential shared food is grown, and small family farmers' livelihoods, not data centers that only destroy the environment around them. Whoever controls food and water controls the masses. Let's not allow our own demise or give up control of necessary resources in the United States, and especially in his little town in Texas. Wow, he's got the Farm Aid, of course, was a nonprofit big he did with John Mellencamp. It weighs $90 million, with Neil Young like 40 years ago, formed in 1985, helped farmers raise funds to keep farmers on the land. Anyway, Willie Nelson about AI data centers, and again, here we go. I mentioned we need people to talk about it, and so we are, I guess. So that's at least good. All right, Kimmer Feed and Flounder, how's it going? 404-741-1200. Yes, sir.
1: I think these companies, who are multi-billion-dollar companies,
0: yeah,
1: come into these small areas and overwhelm the local politicians and basically either spread some money around or just pressure, or the aspect of maybe new jobs and the new stuff there. And I think it overwhelms some of these small communities. They don't know how to fight back, if they need to fight back.
0: Well, and again, I really don't know how this starts. Obviously, somebody in these companies have people to go out looking for land. And so clearly, every spot of land in America has some kind of zoning thing regulating
1: it. Send them to Nevada.
0: Right? Yeah. But again, they can't have them all in the desert. I mean, you can't. You'd have to have pipelines or something to send the energy to where it goes.
1: Solar out there.
2: Well, I mean, Pete said it earlier. What Elon's trying to do is put this in space where you have unlimited space.
0: Yeah, but that's a 20-year project. I mean, if he can put
2: a bunch of stuff on Mars within 5 years, I think he can
1: He wants the satellites. He's going to build new satellites out there.
0: Yeah. But again, they're building them now. I mean, we're in the race right now. We can't be talking 20 years from now. But again, somebody has to buy the land, and if you go buy somebody's land, you know, property somewhere, somebody owns it. The state or somebody owns it.
1: You can't take everybody else's water.
0: I know, but again, so in other words, they have to go to somebody and say, I want to buy your land, and the zoning would have to be appropriate for them to buy the land to put those plants on it. So clearly there has to be some zoning commission or mayor's commission or somebody to vote on whether you can do that to the land if it's available to be sold.
1: A huge argument right now about turning small towns into tourist traps, LJ has become, Jasper has become here. No, we're talking about here.
0: We're talking
1: about, and I see the pressure on the local county boards and the city boards and the councilmen when something like Publix wants to build something.
0: Yeah.
1: It's a huge thing, and they usually get what they want. You know, the big Walmarts that come in, the places like that, they get what they want. I just imagine with one of these huge... The companies come in with a new cloud situation and how they could be fought.
0: Well, look what's happened to Alpharetta and Roswell, for crying out loud.
1: Right.
0: I mean, you know, I came here in 72 and Alpharetta was farmland.
1: Yeah, it was horses.
0: Sandy Springs was a straight shot down to Alpharetta, the main street.
2: When my parents moved here and we lived at, where Holcomb Bridge and Spalding is?
0: Yeah.
2: That was a four-way stop sign.
0: There you go. Yeah. Holcomb Bridge is a nightmare.
2: I mean, in 96, 400 hadn't even been built out
0: and
2: north.
0: Spalding Drive, that's east of where off of Barnwell. I used to live there in Alpharetta. I mean, it's just amazing.
1: I think Roswell and Alpharetta have done a better job of reshaping their communities and making it more of a community, where I think Sandy Springs got behind the ball and
0: I don't know what's left to do anything other than all the commercial strip malls and, I don't know. I mean,
1: the downtown area of Sandy Springs is not. I mean, they got that cultural center, which is nice, but
0: I don't. You know, just because of the traffic, I avoid every places like that. And plus, what would I be doing? I have no reason to go in there. But I can imagine if that's probably your daily thing, it's got to be. Well, anyway, we see what's going on. We see the happening. All right. Kimmerer, Feet, and Flounder, how's it going? We'll talk more a little bit later on through the day about the Fauci hearing today. Again, he refused. He took the Fifth Amendment 111 times. And I predicted, not that I know everything more than somebody else, but as predicted by me and many others, I assumed he would take the Fifth Amendment. And then I said the only way they can get him then is for refusing to cooperate to Congress, because he's got a pardon. He got pardoned for anything he did while he was in government service. And if they're going to talk about things he did in government service, then he can't be convicted for anything. He can't be charged for anything. So therefore, he has no reason not to tell the truth. And if he refused to talk, he's in contempt of Congress, which he is. And so that's where they're going to have a meeting next week. And the Senate committee, is going to vote on holding him in contempt of Congress. And obviously, they should vote yes. And then I don't know what that means. He's not going to go to jail for that. But still, it's a thing. But again, the embarrassment of the things they talked about, what happened, the key highlights of the stuff he oversaw, it was just astounding. And disgusting. In fact, we're going to play some more of those sound bites coming back. We got a little break coming up here.
1: You know what's weird? Yeah. I told you, I was watching that Nuremberg. About the Nuremberg trials.
0: Yeah, I want to see that.
1: And they were showing the most horrific films, the 6 million Jews killed in the concentration camps, stuff like that. Yeah. And still, the politicians on one side, the Nazis, still defended it. Goering said, I didn't know anything about it. Would you still support Hitler knowing about it? Yes. It just reminds me what the Democrats are doing now. Yeah. It don't matter how bad Fauci did things, they're going to still defend it.
0: Yeah, they love him. They praise him. They say he's being screwed. It's not fair. He's a hero. He saved millions of lives. And they know that's not true.
1: They know it's not true. They know it.
0: They know it now because they know the facts after all that happened. I'm sorry, Flounder, I'm going to be late. I keep forgetting to mention this. I saw the other night Robert F. Kennedy Jr., and again, because he has such a horrible voice, because he has that medical, physical thing. He can't talk. So it's hard to listen to him, and they don't repeat him a lot because he's hard to listen to. And I think he's probably, turns off people. But Robert F. Kennedy actually divulged the fact that even in his own diary, Fauci admitted that when he took the, remember, he made a big deal. He was at the podium. He did a news conference getting the shot. Fauci did a live news conference getting the shot to show how everybody should get the shot just like him. What nobody knew, and what Robert F. Kennedy announced the other night on TV, was that Fauci got a blood clot a few months later. He got that cardiac infarction, or whatever they called it. It's a freaking blood clot in his lungs. And he got one. And guess what? One of the side effects of danger from COVID vaccine stuff is a cardiac infarction. And Fauci got it. But nobody knew that. He had secret doctors, the best in America, treating him privately and secretly, and nobody knew. The guy in charge of the program got one of the things that they were giving to people who didn't deserve to have that infarction business, and Fauci got it, and it was a secret until Bobby Kennedy Jr. released it, and nobody's followed up on it. I think that's a scandal in itself, hiding information like that about his leadership. Anyway, here we go. Kim, repeat, Flounder, Hump Day. I got to stop screaming, man. All right, I call drinking. Oh, sorry.
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20: 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That's what I was actually trying to say. Like, you don't even have something that you need to plead the fifth to because there's no crime.
19: I gave the example earlier. If Tug Cowart had run, let's say, a Ponzi scheme and was federally prosecuted, if he went in front of any sort of congressional hearing and was asked about that Ponzi scheme, he cannot plead the fifth if he received a presidential pardon for it. He has to be forthcoming with the information that pardon applied to. So he is actually in a situation where he's pleading the fifth. So it causes a conundrum of like, what was your pardon for?
20: Yeah, what are you pleading the fifth for if there's no crime?
19: If there's no crime, if your pardon is so large that you would be compelled to talk about whatever they're asking, but are basically acting like your pardon doesn't apply to any of it because you're pleading the fifth.
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21: And I just come into town.
0: Look out now. This is a funny little story here about the Rolling Stones.
21: Yeah.
0: 1970. Yeah. 1970. The Rolling Stones contract with Decca Records expired. And the Stones took the opportunity to split with notorious manager Alan Klein. They had to deliver one more song to the label to fulfill the obligation, so they released... Well, I can't say the name of this song. Blank Blanker Blues, which they later changed to Schoolboy Blues.
2: Sucker.
0: That's right. Schoolboy Blues Suckers. Because the track was too vulgar for commercial sale, Decca refused to put it out. And that freed the band from their final obligation. What a way to get out of a contract. It's okay, we'll give you a song, Blankety Blank Blues. Oh, my God. They also, the Stones, started forming their own label, the Rolling Stones Records, which features the Tongue and Lips logo, and that's where it came from as they got out of the other contract in 1970. Rolling Stones. Holy smokes. Timberfeed Flounder, how's it going? Let's do a little birthday list here for you. How about for you old-timers like me and the rest of you, you'll have to get... You know, I got a little quick story here, too. Robert Fuller's birthday. Robert Fuller is 93. If you're an old-timer, Robert Fuller, you may remember as the star of the TV series Laramie. It was one of those cowboy guys in a suede jacket, kind of, you know.
1: No.
0: he was
1: Do
0: also
1: remember
0: in Laramie, but he was also in Emergency with Randolph Mantooth. Mm-hmm. And Robert Fuller is 93, was in Emergency also, and also in the TV show Emergency was an actress you may know, or may not, if not old enough, Julie London. Julie London was very famous as a kind of a real, like, what they call the really sexy and soft, you know.
1: Torch singer.
0: Torch singer. And this is a true story. In my house, Julie London used to do cigarette commercials for, I think... I can't remember Marlboro's society. She used to do cigarette commercials, and she would be in a car and offer a cigarette to the guy driving the car. So Julie London doing cigarette commercials, and whenever there was a Julie London commercial on TV, my mother had to call my father and say, "Hey, Julie London's on TV," because he used to love to watch her do those stupid commercials. And my mother would have to call him to get to the TV screen. I don't know why that's the damnedest memory I have of those two people. This is back in 1952 or something. Anyway, a phone call. Take a priority. Hey, it's Kevin Pete Flounder.
2: Right, we got Bubba Truck on the horn who's got some insight on data centers.
0: Excellent. Bubba Truck, is that correct?
2: That's his secret code name.
0: Excellent, Bubba Truck. All right, between you and me. What you got for you? I'm interested to hear about you. Yes, sir.
3: Hey, guys. So, yeah, I got NDAs surrounding me. I got to be careful what I say. okay. So 20 years ago, server farms were the big thing. It's, you know, same thing as a data center, just bigger servers inside, right?
0: Yeah.
3: So we built several server farms. But what happens, all the big companies just have a separate company build the building, spec it out to have all the electronics put inside. So basically we build a shell and then lease it back to the big company, you know, the real people that are going to do that. But we did these in the desert, out in Arizona.
0: Yeah.
3: And obviously you got heat problems with these things. We built them with enough convective circulation going through them, so when the heat would rise, it pulled fresh air in from the outside, so we didn't have to use a whole lot of water for cooling or anything like that. So there's a lot of ways to work around.
0: How could hot air in Arizona? How could the hot air in Arizona cool the heat things? I misunderstand this or what?
3: No. During the evening, when it cools down, you open up vents towards the top of the building, and that starts pulling the cool air in from down low. And then you'd let it circulate like that during the evening hours, then shut it down and use electric fans during the day to move the air around. Yeah.
0: And by the way, I went to Arizona State for my, you know, undergraduate degree and lived there, and it gets cold at night. I mean, you know,
3: it does.
0: It definitely cools out at night. Well, I hadn't thought of that. And now, help me out to understand, why is this a thing, or is this going to be a problem, or what do you see as, you know, if you're an insider on this, help me understand what the issues are and whether it's legit or people are just scared because it's something new. You know, I don't know.
3: Well, it's, you know, the problem is all the people like me, I'm in my 70s, you know, I'm not too far behind you, Kimmer.
0: So, you'll never catch me.
3: You know, I know, I'm trying, man. but, you know, the generation that built all this stuff,
0: yeah,
3: we're all retiring,
0: yeah.
3: You know, and I still work because I just like to work. So, in fact, I own my own Peterbilt, and I drive.
0: Oh, my God, I love it. Peterbilt, two times in this show alone talking about Peterbilt. Oh, my God, I'm in heaven.
3: So, all the, you know, all that brain trust that ran around out there, they've all gone away.
0: Yeah.
3: So you got new, you're trying to train the new people to come in, and everybody's trying to figure out how to do this. The other thing, solving the power problem, one way we were looking at solving the power problems, my brother-in-law owned a company that built turbine engines to turn generators that burn natural gas.
0: Oh, okay.
3: So you could put those things right on site, plenty of natural gas, you plumb into it, and then you just put sound barriers around it, and there's hardly any noise at all involved in those things.
0: Huh. Now, have we have enough natural gas to service a big need available?
3: Yeah, absolutely. Yeah. I mean, we're burning that stuff off out at the oilhead right now because we can't use it all.
0: Yeah. These buildings and these AI centers or whatever, data centers, can they all be built out in the middle of nowhere and then still get the energy back to where it's supposed to go, or is the location an issue?
3: The limiting factor is you got to have fiber optic coming out to it.
0: Yeah.
3: So, you know, out in the East Valley, because when you're going to ASU, you know, Chandler out on that area.
0: Yeah, right, exactly.
3: All along the new interstate, new freeways that went out there, Governor Brewer had fiber optic laid in out there. So all the fiber, so data centers, they just popped up all over the place out there, you know, Chandler and all those areas.
0: Yeah.
3: So your first limiting factor is just getting something to move the data.
0: Yeah.
3: But just put fiber optic in and the rest fills in behind it.
0: Wow.
3: Really not.
0: Wow, what a time, huh? Listen, thanks so much. Really enjoyed talking to you. Have fun in that damn Peterbilt, man. Thanks, I really appreciate it. Kim, Pete, and Flounder, we got another thing.
2: Yeah, we got Shay here.
0: Shay and Sean and Shay. Hey, Shay, what's going on, man?
5: Hey, not much. Sorry, I'm a few minutes behind on listening on YouTube, so I hope it hasn't been covered already. But the data center, so Pete, you said Nevada, the big pull for the data center has to be near water. It takes millions of gallons of water to run a data center to cool all of the processors. And so they use millions of gallons of water. It has to be near a water source. And the one that's coming out against it the most right now is, if you remember the Hinckley problem and the movie Erin Brockovich and all that good stuff.
0: Yeah.
5: Erin Brockovich is now making her routes again through all the major podcasts. Theo's had her on. I think Sean Ryan had her on. And they're talking about all this exact thing where she's back in the legislative type of role in starting to fight against them and helping the communities fight. And she was explaining how it's mainly the water that everybody's worried about. It takes so much water to make those things happen.
0: Wow. Now, as the water goes through the thing, is the water destroyed, or can they recycle the water that goes through to cool, or is the water evaporated and gone?
5: Yeah, so that was the big question that was asked, because I was thinking the same thing. Apparently, there is something that the water contains after it goes through some of these cycles and some of these machines, so it does have to go through, I guess, either another treatment cycle or...
0: If they can save it, I mean, then what's the problem? If they can save it and reuse it again like they do for sanitation for sewage stuff water. Anyway.
5: Exactly. At least, just reuse the same amount of water and always have a reservoir.
0: Yeah.
5: But that's one of the major discussions, but that's why they can't just put it out in the desert, because otherwise, Pete, your idea would have been awesome. Yeah. You put it in the desert.
0: So, hey, anyway. Shane, thanks, man. Really appreciate it. Informative and fun to listen to you guys. Thanks, boy. Almost 5 o'clock. Kimber Fiend Flounder, 106.3. Look up.
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6: It's our turn. I'm Lisa Brady, Fox News. That warning from President Trump, who says Iran knows it's coming after missiles were fired at U.S. forces in Jordan overnight, all of them intercepted. This followed a pause in U.S. strikes on Iran for several days, allowing time for talks.
8: And we'll see if we get there with an agreement at some point, but we're going to hit them very hard.
6: This after the U.S. and Saudi Arabia targeted Iran-backed militias in Iraq over drones fired towards Saudi oil facilities.
22: But so far, U.S. officials are not saying if another drone attack today in Egypt on a U.S.-owned LNG tanker is Iran-related or indicates that the war is expanding. The president said he's been briefed, and it's a little more of the same, and it's going to be straightened out before revisiting his plans to hit Iran.
6: Fox's Jackie Heinrich at the White House. The president also telling reporters it would be surprising if China was sending rocket launchers to Iran after reassurances from China's president about not helping Iran.
8: He told me very strongly he wouldn't partake. But he knows I'd be quite disappointed. Yeah, and he's coming here, I think, on September 24th.
6: There's a report the rocket launchers are going from China to Iran through Pakistan, which has been one of the mediators in talks between the U.S. and Iran. A man already convicted on state charges in an attack on author Salman Rushdie has just been convicted again in a federal terrorism case. A federal jury in New York State finding Hadi Mattar guilty on all counts. Rushdie was stabbed on stage during an event in 2022, slashed 15 times and gravely wounded. He lost sight in his right eye. Mattar did not testify. Reassurance from Fed Chair Kevin Warsh as the central bank leaves interest rates alone again, despite persistent inflation above their 2% target.
23: This Fed will not waver. Our credibility rests on performing our duties and delivering on our responsibilities.
6: America is listening to Fox News.
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24: 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Left shoulder, right above.

0: out. Oh, look out. It's only me. It's only the Kipper. How's it going? With Pete Davis and Flounder and you on 106.3. Happy Hump Day. Our number is 404-741-1230, 741-1230. And Holy Crap of Sports is coming up now. We had a doubleheader today because it was rained out last night in New York City. Pete Davis, you want to give a little quick update on Game 1 since it's been over for a while, I guess, probably.
1: They lost.
0: Oh, God. Anyway. Any spectacular highlights to point to coming up here, Charlie, or... anything
1: one home run. A.J. Smith-Shawver did okay. Other than that, no.
0: Okie dokie. All right, that's coming. Holy Crap of Sports coming. Oh, we have Pete's, we have some tweets here. We have as much. We also have, in fact, I wanted you to tell me about the Bucky's thing. We got that. And also, Pete's got something about these market bets, or what do you call them?
1: Prediction market.
0: Prediction market. And we're going to talk about that a little bit, too. And more, and a lot more on the Fauci hearing and so forth, and Donald Trump about the Iranian thing. And we've got a whole bunch of stuff here coming up with Kimmer, Pete, and Flounder on 106.3. And again, just very quickly, I won't dawdle on it too much because I mentioned it at the beginning of the program, about this kid, 16-year-old Ryder Williams, the lifeguard, who is going to be saluted and given an award by Donald Trump. He's going to have the whole family flown up to Washington. And Donald Trump's going to, he said he's going to give him a high civilian honor for his bravery. This kid, 16 years old. If you haven't seen the video, please Google it. I'm telling you, it's unbelievable. Ryder Williams, 16-year-old kid, California in Santa Cruz Beach. And all of a sudden, a 10-year-old boy went under the surf. The surf was like a hurricane surf. I mean, it was just pounding, rolling, giant pounding surf. So the 16-year-old rescuer, he's a lifeguard, and he had this little lifeguard-attached floaty thing they bring with them when they go into the surf and so forth. And he went in to get this kid, grab this kid, and they both disappeared. They were pounded over and over. Up, he's got to take a breath, or upside, and the kid's kind of limp, and he's got him in his arms, and all of a sudden, boom, they're gone. Surf just covered all of them. I'm thinking, oh, my God, they're banged on the bottom of the freaking ocean. And other people jumped in and trying to help him. I mean, it was unbelievable. You could say, that's how you die. I mean, that's it. That's how you die. That kid would have died. If there had been nobody around, he'd be dead. Anyway, so this, and when he got home, he said to his father, he said, you know, Dad, he said, I just wasn't going to let go of that kid because I knew if I let go, he'd drown. And I just wasn't going to let it happen. His grandfather's a retired firefighter. Close to that one. And the kid, and by the way, the kid, not only on that, at that point, he also made two rescues right afterwards on the same day, and a total of 5 rescues during his Saturday lifeguard shift. And the grandfather says, I just keep seeing him as a little boy, and he's out there battling that. I mean, it was unbelievable, really unbelievable. He's going to be a junior in high school. When he goes back to school this fall, he's going to be a junior. And I mean, it's just spectacular. And he's going to get a little recognition for it, and as he should. I mean, really, the video is just really astounding. Now, a couple things. Fauci took the Fifth Amendment as predicted 111 times today. In fact, Josh Hawley had some fun trying to get him to answer what color is your tie, what color is the carpet, and every time Fauci had to answer and go through the spiel of resting on the Fifth Amendment. Now, before we forget, among other things about what happened in this country during the COVID China kill virus disaster, was that anybody who tried to say, now, wait a minute, this isn't right. This doesn't make any sense. It's not right. Any of those people who tried to say that and do that got creamed, got ridiculed. And, in fact, I believe it was Josh Hawley, let me try to find my notes here, I can't find my notes here, but I believe it was Josh Hawley who said to all you people who have been, you've been doxxed, or they criticized you, or it was Bernie Marino, who said, Fauci was listening, if during the pandemic you were called a racist for calling the virus a Wuhan virus or a China virus, if you thought the 6-foot rule was crap, if you thought the vaccine wasn't something you should take, if you thought it was outrageous the way mass policy was rolled out, if you were fired from your job for not taking the vaccine, including members of the military. If you thought closing schools was catastrophically stupid, saying these things made you somehow a lesser human being, stand up. And the whole audience stood up. And he said, now, Dr. Fauci, turn around and look at these people. And Fauci, of course, wouldn't do it. Now, before we forget, Flounder found this soundbite, a montage of the cut number 7. I guess it would be Flounder. Is he in there? I don't know if he's, yeah, there you go. The last cut you found of the media people. Remember when you were being criticized, for if you didn't want to get the virus shot or if you were complaining about it? Here's what the media said about you, Flounder, if you will.
2: You've been patient. But our patience is wearing thin, and your refusal That's has Biden. Cost all of us.
3: People who are incubators for every variant to come, walking around lawfully unvaccinated? That's psychotic.
4: For the unvaccinated, you're looking at a winter of severe illness and death. For yourselves, your families, and the hospitals you may soon overwhelm.
5: About this, in a world of threats and tyrants and terror, you know what our biggest enemy is in America? Our fellow Americans.
6: Because they are the ones that are propagating this outbreak.
7: Being frustrated that there is still a percentage of the population who are not vaccinated.
8: I wish that he would go further to restrict the activities of the unvaccinated. Restrict.
9: Vaccinated person having a heart attack? Yes, come right on in. We'll take care of you. Unvaccinated guy who gobbled horse goo? Rest
0: Nazis.
9: In peace, Wheezy.
0: Nazis.
10: At 25% can cause a lot of damage, and they are.
11: If you're willing to walk among us unvaccinated, you are an enemy.
0: I mean, seriously.
12: They need to be all forced to apologize, to come forward. Everyone has to be put on national television and say, what do you say now to those people that you wanted to lock up and imprison and worse?
0: Yeah. Yeah. And are you willing now even to admit in any way that even if you could say, well, the information I had was wrong, would you even be willing to say, you know, it wasn't my fault, but what I heard, what I was told and what I thought, that's why I had that opinion. And now I can see where that was probably an incorrect opinion. They won't even do that.
12: Yeah.
0: Blame somebody else. They can't even blame somebody else and not take the rap for it and admit it.
12: I sucked down big farmers and government's line, hook, line and sinker. And I threatened other people with it. And you wonder, everyone looks back what happened in the 1930s and go, well, how could that happen here? Well, that's how it happens when you get the government telling you you got to do something and half the country goes, yeah, you should do it because the government says so.
0: Yeah. Flounder, let's play cut number 3 here. This Bernie Moreno again, he's a Republican from Ohio, Senator, and he told about children being arrested for not wearing masks at games and football stuff. Cut number 3, Moreno, on Fauci's activities here.
13: It was about 6 years ago today that I decided I'm going to give up my businesses, sell them all, run for office, run for the United States Senate. Here I am sitting in front of you 6 years later saying, who the f*** do you think you were for doing that? It is a total disgrace what you did to this country. And if my Democrat colleagues are standing there defending you, I hope the voters of the United States of America watch the clips of every one of you doting on a guy who was more interested in being a celebrity than saving American people. There is no defense of what you did. You may have had a 50-plus year legacy of public service, but it ends in total and complete disgrace. So let me ask you an opportunity to answer one question. Will you apologize, just apologize, to the people who you harmed through your actions? Will you say, do you have the dignity to just say you're sorry?
14: On the advice of counsel, I respectfully decline to answer based upon my rights under the Fifth Amendment to the Constitution.
0: 111 times. And he has a pardon for activities that he did under those conditions. Just cowardice, just because he knew he was going to get caught, and he was too much. He just, and again, the Democrats are still loving him. I mean, it's just unconscionable. How could anybody maybe lost family men? What, Democrats never lost anybody? Democrats never had any bad problems happen from the COVID development stuff they did? What, nobody ever suffered any? Is your Democrat ever from the COVID stuff?
12: Kimmel saying you should die. Yeah. If you didn't get the shot, you should die. They shouldn't treat you.
0: Unbelievable. All right. Holy crap sports coming up. Kimmel Flounder and more Braves game again tonight. Jumping a doubleheader. I look out.
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0: This is A in year 2000. Brad Pitt married Jennifer Aniston. It lasted 5 years, then she had a baby the next year, a baby Shiloh. And on this day in 2006, same day, Pamela Anderson married Kid Rock. It lasted 4 months. And now, holy crap, it's sports with Pete Davis.
12: Braves lose game one of today's doubleheader up in Flushing, 3-2 to the Mets. A.J. Smith-Shawver made his first start of the season, going 4 1/3 innings, gave up 4 hits and 2 runs. The Mets jumped out to a 2-0 lead in the bottom of the fifth. Matt Olson tied the game with a 2-run homer in the top of inning number 6. The Metropolitans got a run in the 7th off loser Dylan Dodd, who falls to 2-1. Austin Riley struck out to end the game. Game 2 tonight, the 11-6 Chris Sale at his 2.19 earned run average against Mets right-hander Christian Scott. He's 3-2 with an ERA of 3.13. Drake Baldwin will be catching and leading off. Ronald Acuna Jr., the designated hitter, and batting 2nd. Riley in the 8th spot. Jim Jarvis at short and batting 9th. The Braves have a 6-game lead over Philly because they blew a 6-0 lead today and lost to the Marlins and got swept in Miami.
0: Oh, my goodness. Yeah.
12: The Mets are now 16.5 behind Atlanta.
0: Wow.
12: Toronto starter Shane Bieber walked 6 Nationals batters in the first inning last night. This led to a 4-run first inning and an 8-6 win over the Blue Jays. The 31-year-old former Cy Young Award winner issued walks to 6 of the 9 batters he faced, including 3 with the bases loaded.
0: Oh boy.
12: Bieber, only the 4th pitcher in the divisional era since 1969 to issue 6 walks in the first inning of a game, joining Todd Van Poppel in 1994, Ryan Dempster in 2001, and Daniel Cabrera in 06. Why do you remember the name Todd Van Poppel?
0: Well, because Van Poppel is a fairly interesting name. I don't remember why.
12: He was once considered the top pick in the baseball draft.
0: Oh, I remember that.
12: Told Bobby Cox he did not want to be chosen by the Braves, so Bobby came home and drafted some kid named Larry Jones instead.
0: I remember that now by that special name. You've talked about that before, years past. I remember. Yeah, cool. Cool.
12: Yeah. Larry turned out to be okay, I think.
0: Yeah, Larry did. Larry, speaking of the Mets, Larry.
12: This next story reminds me of Ron Gant, the former Braves player and current Fox 5 morning show host. Giants center fielder Harrison Bader's months-long wait on the sideline will be extended after he was involved in a scooter crash over the weekend.
0: Yeah.
12: This is how stupid this guy is. He's been out of the lineup since May, has left plantar fasciitis, and the team said yesterday the foot was further damaged in a crash that occurred Saturday night. The 32-year-old Bader was scheduled for an MRI in San Francisco. This isn't the first time Einstein has done something stupid on a scooter. In 2014, he was suspended 19 games by the Florida Gators after he was involved in a scooter crash in which alcohol was supposedly a factor. Oh, after signing a two-year, $21 million free agent deal, Bader has hit 170 with five homers and 14 RBIs in just 30 games this season, missing a lot of time with a left hamstring strain that he suffered in spring training. Ron Gant derailed a promising baseball career with the Braves by crashing on a dirt bike and breaking his leg. Okay, you're a major league ball player. Can you not wait till after you retire to get on a stupid bike?
0: Well, now when they say scooter, is it actually a little scooter like those Vespas?
12: Scooter.
0: Those things are very they have little teeny wheels. They're no teeny brakes. They're very
12: He's
0: dangerous. You can only ride them around your neighborhood. You can't ride them. You can't go places with them.
12: He should. It's probably not even in the contract to write stuff like that.
0: Yeah, I'm sure that's true.
12: Yeah. Falcons began their training camp in Flowery Branch Day to great excitement and anticipation for a brand spanking new season. And one of the quarterbacks is already injured.
0: Here we go.
12: Tua Tagovailoa sidelined with what the team considers a flare-up of an undisclosed injury. ESPN's Adam Schefter says the veteran quarterback is dealing with a tight back. With Tagovailoa and Michael Penix Jr. both out, Falcons are signing Cooper Rush to strengthen their suddenly injury-ravaged quarterback room. Suddenly, Atlanta released veteran QB Trevor Siemian with a non-football injury designation. They leave undrafted rookie free agent Jack Strand as the only Falcons quarterback fully cleared for practice. Tua's back injury not considered serious, expected to return next week. Penix still recovering from right ACL surgery in November, practiced in the spring, did individual drills with 7-on-7 work, but has yet to be cleared for 11-on-11 team sessions. First-year head coach Kevin Stefanski not sure when Penix might be ready. Penix says it could take a month for him to be cleared for a full practice. The

0: Some more Falcons roster moves here. They placed offensive tackle Juwan Taylor, defensive back Billy Bowman Jr., offensive linebacker D'Angelo Malone, and inside linebacker Troy Anderson on the active, physically unable to perform pup list. They placed DL Zach Harrison and rookie DL Antario Thompson on the active non-football injury list. In case you don't know what that means, the pup count against the 90-man roster limit, the players do. These players can participate in all team activities except practice. They can be activated at any point during camp once they are medically cleared. A player on the active pup list can be moved to the reserve pup list during roster cutdowns at the end of August. If placed on the reserve pup list, that player does not count towards the active 53-man roster limit, but must miss at least four games, unless, of course, this is all happening on a Wednesday, in which case it's all backwards. For those of you keeping score,
1: it's not good.
0: But don't worry, Falcons fans. When we have AI robots instead of human players, we'll see a lot less use of this pup list.
1: Jeez, what's going on?
0: And it's coming. ESPN NFL analyst Dan Graziano predicting who the Falcons starting quarterback in game one will be and must have a crystal ball.
1: Yeah.
0: Dan says it will be Tua. Given the extensive injury history that Pendix carried with him into the league from college, it makes sense for the Falcons to be cautious with his recovery. He's going to be playing catch up with Tua, who's a more accurate thrower than Pendix. Tua should be able to run the Stefanski offense well enough in practice to convince the coaches that he gives them the best chance to win at the start of the season. If that's the way it plays out, Pendix could certainly still get into the mix and start some games at some point in the season, but Tua and or the team would have to struggle for Atlanta to make a change. That's what Dan Graziano, whatever I called him, predicts on ESPN.
1: You know,
0: by the way,
1: have we gone through this stuff before with this team? I mean,
0: yeah, it's the same thing. It's just different year. You know, it's the Falcons. That's the most embarrassing thing to happen to the Atlanta since Sherman.
1: You were going to ask me. I'm sorry. I've interrupted.
0: No, I was going to tell you that, and I'm saying this to everybody out there. You have my personal permission.
1: Yes.
0: To slap anybody who uses the term "dirty birds."
1: Oh my! Is that back?
0: Was the 1990s, 2000 Jamal Anderson team.
1: Don't.
0: That is not now. Everybody has to stop saying it. It's the same permission you have to strike anybody who says "Hotlanta."
1: Is that coming back again? Have you heard that?
0: Oh gosh, it's never went away. Gone away, and it's usually national broadcasters who say it, thinking they're cute.
1: Well,
0: and they said it during the World Cup. They called us Hotlanta. And you just
1: Now that I haven't heard in 20 years. They had the whole dance thing. That was a whole different thing back. That was the thing then. That was, you know, it's like the terrible towels for somebody. I don't know.
0: How do you tell people you don't know nothing about Atlanta when you don't want to say you know nothing about Atlanta? Well, you say Hotlanta or Dirty Birds.
1: Yeah, I guess.
0: 49ers head coach Kyle Shanahan wants to make clear he was at fault for the car crash that left him with the serious injuries 2 weeks ago. Speaking publicly for the first time, Shanahan spent about 30 minutes with a handful of reporters, addressed the collision report, says erroneously assigned blame to a 21-year-old woman. "I hit her," Shanahan said. "I don't know why it was reported that way on the report. The police report doesn't say that." Shanahan gave his full version of the events that led up to and through the collision between his Tesla Model S and the other driver's SUV, crash that left him with a concussion, a broken left hand, a broken nose, 3 broken ribs, 40 stitches above his right eye. He nearly lost that eye.
1: Wow.
0: Said he was going just 20 miles an hour.
1: Yowie.
0: "I was not on my phone. I had dropped my phone. It was stuck in my seats. It was on my lap, and it slid off. I went to look down for it, took my eyes off the road for 2 seconds, and as I was coming up, the airbags hit me in the face and broke my nose. And then they said the visor gassed me. I took my eyes off the road looking for my phone, and my car veered into somebody. It's one of those roads where there's no forgiveness. When I hit her, the impact was just so. I'll just never forget how violent it was." He said he was returning home in Los Altos from a chiropractor appointment, but he has to go to another one.
1: Oh,
0: it happened
1: in
0: Palo Alto.
1: Oh.
0: Officers on the scene told him he was traveling about 20 miles an hour in the 25-mile-per-hour zone. Did not believe the woman was speeding either. Both drivers were moving with the flow of traffic. Says the concussion has been the hardest part of the recovery. Lieutenant Nicholas Martinez of the Palo Alto Police Department said Shanahan's account was correct. He was found at fault for the collision. Neither party in the situation was provided any preferential treatment. Most of all, the coach said he wanted to make sure that someone else was not getting the blame for something he did. "It just crushed me hearing the girl get blamed for it. I'm just lucky that I survived and that she did not get hurt and I didn't lose my eye."
1: Well, bravo to him for doing that, coming public. Now, the other thing is, did he get a ticket? I mean,
0: no.
1: Well, how could he not get a ticket for reckless behavior?

0: If you're looking for a phone while driving.
1: Well, you know
0: the guy
1: what?
0: Who hit me,
1: he
0: the guy who rear-ended me got
1: that.
0: A ticket. The guy who hit me in the rear end got a ticket.
1: He probably get. Now, no preferential treatment. Why didn't we hear about it for 2 weeks?
0: Yeah. Yeah.
1: Please.
0: Well, anyway, but still, he did the right thing when the story
1: yes,
0: came out.
1: Yes, he did.
0: So that's good.
1: Meanwhile, former San Francisco and currently unemployed receiver Brandon Ayuk went on his Instagram account yesterday afternoon and made a not-so-subtle reference to Shanahan and the head-on collision, posting, quote, you can't win the race if you crash out. Uh-oh. Keep your head up and stay in your own lane.
0: Oh, God.
1: You're going to win, end quote.
0: Ah, oh.
1: And by the way, that wasn't me doing his
0: that's
1: accent.
0: Why,
1: that's how he wrote
0: apostrophe.
1: It. Just, I'm reading how he wrote it. You're going to win.
0: That's right. Gone. Yeah, there you go. G-O-N.
1: CBS football analyst Tony Romo told Wisconsin police he was on his way over the hill and through the dell on his way to grandma's house when he was pulled over for an OWI.
0: Me?
1: Actually, that's what he did. There is a place called Wisconsin Dells, northwest of Milwaukee.
0: Yes, yes, true.
1: Romo says he was going to visit his mamaw and papaw. The video of his arrest is out. It's not a good look for the former Cowboys QB.
0: Yeah.
1: Obviously flustered, Tony begs for cops to let him call his lawyer. He then argues with the police before performing poorly on a field sobriety test. Before starting the series of tests back at the police station, Romo stretches and limbers up while citing his two back surgeries. Then he yawned. Romo continuously interrupts the female officer as she tries to explain the exercises. The 46-year-old also asks her to repeat things a number of times and give demonstrations for him before then failing to follow her instructions. When Romo is asked whether he's willing to submit to a breath test, he replies, "Oh no, we're not doing that. I've heard from all the lawyers, don't ever do that."
0: Oh, I don't know if that's... Well, I guess I have heard...
1: I've heard that.
0: They say don't ever take the test. But it's an automatic revocation of your license for a year if you don't take it.
1: I know. Chiefs coach Andy Reid gave a positive update today on the condition of Mia Bieniemy, the wife of offensive coordinator Eric, allegedly shot multiple times by the couple's son Sunday night at the family's home in Virginia. Reid says she's doing great. The 57-year-old Mia is doing better, and especially from where she was, she's out of the ICU unit and making progress. So that's good news.
0: He shot her in the chest and then other places, too, but my God.
1: The NCAA has suspended Tennessee linebacker Arian Carter for the first two games of the season. He was just this egregious man, accepted a $427 flight from an agent after he declared for the NFL draft. After.
0: Oh, wait a minute.
1: Someone has got to tell the NCAA to go blank themselves and go away. Congress cannot give them any more power.
0: That's perfectly reasonable. After he had already had an agent after the fact, and they engaged the ball. Oh, my God.
1: Carter, a senior from Smyrna, Tennessee, played through a foot injury late in the 25 season. After declaring for the draft, he aggravated the injury, needed surgery, and decided to return to the Volunteers for this upcoming season. Vols coach Josh Heupel said Carter disengaged from his agent and repaid him for the flight.
0: Oh, my
1: God. The NCAA originally suspended him for three games. The Vols appealed the penalty, and it's been reduced to two. Carter will miss the Volunteers opener against Furman at home September 5th and a September 12th road game here at Georgia Tech. He will be eligible to return for September 19th game against Kennesaw State. Carter had 76 tackles, 1.5 sacks, and one fumble recovery last season. Now, good for the Vols. Linebacker, one of their deepest positions, so they're not going to miss him all that much.
0: That's crazy. That's stupid.
1: Alabama head coach Nate Oates, among the top five best-paid coaches in college basketball, annual salary of $7 million. He tied the knot over the weekend. Her name is Alex Aceta, and she's 31 years old.
0: I saw this. Yeah, he's 55.
1: Nate Oates is 51.
0: Yeah.
1: Good for him.
0: There you go. God bless America.
1: Aceta, previously a staffer working under Oates. Insert your own joke here.
0: Yes, thank you.
1: At Bama while he was married to his ex-wife.
0: Oh, God.
1: Oates was married to his first wife, Crystal, from 1997 until they discreetly divorced in 23.
0: Yeah.
1: Crystal underwent cancer back in 2015.
0: Oh, my.
1: She was diagnosed with an aggressive form of lymphoma, but beat it. Aceta began working as a student assistant in the Crimson Tide's men's basketball office back in 2015, alongside earning her degree in business management. After leaving the student body, insert your second joke here, she became director of basketball operations. Aceta then worked under Oates, insert your own third joke here, until 2022 when she left to join the Dallas Mavericks organization.
0: Oh, well. So in other words, I could be looking for a hot 60-year-old. It's perfect.
1: Yeah, you could. Oh, by the way, there's only four reasons to ever talk about the WNBA.
0: All right.
1: Number one, there's another racist beatdown to Caitlin Clark.
0: Yeah.
1: Two, there's another lesbian love triangle story.
0: Yeah.
1: Three, there's some kind of tranny problem. And four, when the league finally folds after losing hundreds of millions of dollars. Well, today we're at number three. A Seattle Storm player is attacking Indiana star Sophie Cunningham. Stephanie Dolson wore a T-shirt that basically said, "Tran rights are human rights."
0: In a related story,
1: there's a woman named Stephanie Dolson that plays female basketball. In a related story to that, there's a team called the Seattle Storm that plays female basketball.
0: By the way, the Babylon Bee says the WNBA warned Sophie Cunningham the league will fold if only women are allowed to play. See what you've done? Love it. Pete Davis. All right, Kimmer, Pete, and Flounder Hump Day. We got so much more that's coming right up here, including Flounder's Funny and all that good stuff here on 106.3. Way you go.
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8: 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The price is increasing way faster than inflation. And why? Oh, because people in regulatory agencies and government want to feel powerful. So let's have some rules and regulations. It's one big three-syllable word. 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

0: Well, this is a bizarre story. Is this the birds?
1: This is sure is
0: really amazing to me, because the birds to me were a whole different sound back in the 60s. But this is on this day in 1968, American singer, songwriter, and guitarist Graham Parsons left the birds. And it was on the eve of their tour of South Africa. And Graham Parsons refused to play to a segregated audience after he talked to Mick Jagger and Keith Richards about the tour. And he told him what was going on. He said, well, I'm opposed to apartheid policies and I'm not going to go. So he left the birds on this day in 1968. I've never heard, if I've ever heard the song before, I should recognize it as the birds from back in the 60s. But what did I know? Anyway, Kimmer, Pete, and Flounder, how'd it go? Hold everything. Yeah, phone calls take priority. Patricia's on the radio. Hey, baby, how's it going?
2: Good. Just a thought about the data centers.
0: Yeah.
2: The Biden administration sold 400,000 acres of our farmland to China.
0: Yeah. Yeah.
2: You don't suppose that they, since they own the land free and clear, they may be, you know, I mean, the whole thing is AI is between China and the United States.
3: China!
0: Yeah, that's right, absolutely. And I guarantee that's what they're going to do with it. And again, how many acres and acres of land are right near American military installations owned by China? I mean,
2: exactly,
0: it's appalling.
2: Right.
0: Yeah. It's scary,
2: it's
0: Patricia.
2: More than coincidental, Kimmer.
0: Yeah, I know. You're right. You're absolutely right. This is not a conspiracy theory. This is fact. This is they're here. I mean, it's going on, and they have. And again, you know, there are hundreds of thousands of Chinese students in America, apparently. You know, I don't know. The whole thing is, I mean, you know, I think they're smarter than we are about this international long-term planning stuff. So it makes me nervous, because I think they're way above our, you know, our knowledge factor on this stuff.
2: More planning. Didn't one of the Chinese students bring a pathogen into one of the universities in Michigan?
0: Yeah, absolutely. They catch spies every once in a while. Well, hell, look at Eric Swalwell. He had a, you know, Chinese spy that he was sleeping with. Bang, bang. Remember that?
2: I mean,
1: they're everywhere. Diane Feinstein, her driver was a Chinese
0: spy.
1: That's right.
0: Anyway, Patricia, have a great day, sweetie. Appreciate you calling. And again, you know, it's something we're looking at it. And we're about time we're talking about it. Birthday. How about Josh Radner, birthday, 52. He plays Ted on How I Met Your Mother. Josh Radner, 52. And Ken Burns, the documentary guy, is 73. And I haven't seen his latest one. Was it The Revolution? Or what's the one they had all the wokeness changed was it the last one he did?
4: Snuck his usual stuff in there. Yeah.
0: Although I have to say, you know, I've loved a lot of his stuff on the Civil War and
4: baseball was good.
0: The baseball stuff was great. So anyway, Ken Burns' birthday today, and let's see, Pete Davis, a quick sports thing here. You today, Atlanta Olympics on this day. God, it was 1996. Oh my God, it was 30 years ago today. Carl Lewis shocked the world by taking the gold medal in the long jump at the Atlanta Olympics 30 years ago today, when Carl Lewis was 35 years old. It was Carl Lewis's ninth gold, and it made him only one of only two athletes ever to win the same event at four straight Olympic Games. You know, I didn't see this until I got it. I should have looked it up. Who wasn't it, like a shot putter, Otter, or somebody who did four-time champion? I'm trying to remember who else won four gold medals, and because that's 16 years, and it couldn't have been a sprinter. So I think it was one of those shot putters or something, or a discus thrower.
4: Al Horder,
0: I think, maybe. I'm guessing. Anyway, let's see. And another rather large historical event. In fact, the last line of this is pretty funny. I'll see if you react to it the way I did. 1981, Prince Charles and Lady Diana Spencer were married. The Prince of Wales married her in 1981, St. Paul's Cathedral in London. Media frenzy calling it the wedding of the century. Hundreds of items were created with a pair's smiling faces. 3,500 people attended the wedding in person. 750 million watched on TV. In America, viewing parties were all over the place in the middle of the night. And that, now, here's what it says now. Sadly, the couple separated in 1992 and later divorced. Charles and Di's, Charles and Di's son, Prince William, married Kathleen Middleton, Kate Middleton, in 2011. His brother Harry married American actress Meghan Markle in 2018. Both couples appear to be living a happier life than their parents. Well, you know, because since Prince Charles had her killed, you know, with a stoga a yogi there, whatever.
4: Allegedly.
0: Well, that was a rumor. That's what I was told. Anyway, all right. Cameron, Pete, and Flounder, how's it going? 404-741-1230. 741-1230. Let's see. Let's just more of the Fauci. If you didn't miss, if you missed the hearing, and most people did because it started at 8:39 this morning. I saw a lot of it while I was working at home before I came in. It was astounding how the Democrats just praised this guy, praise him. Flounder, let's play cut number two when Senator Josh Hawley is trying to question Fauci, and Fauci keeps mentioning the same thing over and over, and Hawley says, you may be misunderstanding here. Cut number two, Flounder, if you
3: let's just get one thing straight. You don't have any rights under the Fifth Amendment because you've been pardoned, as you very well know. As the Supreme Court has been clear for a century and more, Brown versus Walker, 1896, when he has been pardoned, he may not stand upon his privilege. You know that. Your lawyers sitting behind you now shifting nervously in their chairs, they know it. This isn't about the Constitution. This isn't about the law. This is about contempt. Contempt for this body and contempt for the American people.
0: I tell you, Josh Hawley called him a disgrace. I mean, it was he really creamed him, as most of them did. And for very good reason. And by the way, and again, we'll play cut number six here, Flounder and Fleck. Josh Hawley kept trying to tell him, you know, get him to answer questions, and freaking Fauci did the same thing 111 times here. Cut number six, if you
3: let's
0: will.
3: Try something. What day of the week is it today?
5: I plead the fifth.
3: What color tie are you wearing?
5: No, but I can tell you that I plead the fifth.
3: What color is the carpet in front of you?
5: I plead the fifth. One, two, three, four, five.
0: Dave Chappelle, of course. Dave Chappelle is one of my favorite all-time comedians. And he gets so racist. Remember the blind black guy thought he was white? He was a Ku Klux Klan member. He a bigot black guy, but he's blind, so he didn't know he was black or something. That's just ridiculous stuff. And he had the racial auction of who's going to claim Tiger Woods. You know, the Asians or the black people. Heritage racial. Anyway, whatever. Kimber, Pete, and Flounder, 404-741-1230, 741-1230. Donald Trump says he's going to blank the blank out of the Iranians, and he's going to get back at him. They did some more shooting overnight, and so I don't know where that stands. But again, I think it's going to have to come to more violence. He's going to have to start blowing up stuff and take Karg Island and blow up Pixax Mountain or whatever. I mean, just destroy it. I don't know why they're waiting. And again, they say, well, theoretically, we don't have a bunker buster bomb big enough to get Pickaxe Island or Karg. Well, we can get Karg Island, but Pickaxe Mountain is apparently so big and so hard to get at that they say we don't have a bomb to get at it. So I don't know about that. But either way, here's a quick thing happening in Iran. In their largest jail in Iran, prisoners are protesting the regime by taking part in a hunger strike. There's horrible footage showing how they're doing it. Prisoners are using needles and thread to stitch each other's lips together so they cannot eat or drink no matter what. They're stitching their lips together. Most of these people are sentenced to death for drug charges, also executions going on because of the protest about what's going on in the regime. And they're saying we're hoping authorities can, rise up and start the international community to hear these people. Authorities can execute these guys at any moment, and we know they're paying with their lives. They hanged 26 recently for the protests and so forth. Wow. All right, hold on. Quarter six already. Holy smokes. Kimber, Pete, and Flounder. And eBay. Holy moly. What do you see? eBay had to make up for something that happened really bad. And also a kind of a horrible story about the Appalachian Kid thing that I almost... Anyway, Kimber, Pete, and Flounder. Here we go. Look at it.
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0: kid.
1: Well, this was the day 1968, the first recording session for the 7-minute epic Hey Jude. The Paul McCartney song written about John Lennon's son, Julian. Hey Jude. When released, it became the Beatles' first single on their Apple record label and was a number one hit in countries around the world, became the year's 1968's top-selling single in Britain and America and Australia and Canada. 1968, Hey Jude. Also, by the way, for the record, it was on this same day in 1966 that teen magazine Datebook reprints an early quote from the Beatles' John Lennon saying that we're more popular than Jesus now. The cover of the magazine had it. I don't know what'll go first, rock and roll or Christianity. Prompted Beatles bonfires on this day in 1966 and banned their music by radio stations. Lennon later said, if I had said television was more popular than Jesus, I might have gotten away with it. Christianity will go, he said. It will vanish and shrink. I needn't argue about that. I'm right and I'll be proved right. We're more popular than Jesus now. I don't know which will go first, rock and roll or Christianity. Jesus was all right, but his disciples were thick and ordinary. It's them twisting it that ruins it for me. An apology by Lennon eased some tensions later, stopped a wave of Beatle record burnings during their last U.S. tour. And by the way, Mark David Chapman would cite that quote, the song Imagine, as the reason that he killed Lennon. On the cover was a quote from Paul McCartney about America. It's a lousy country where anyone black is a dirty... Oh, my God. Anyway, I didn't wish I hadn't read that. Sorry. And now...
2: Smart-ass some, little kid.
1: Well, anyway, yeah, that's right. Like, that was 1966. It's 60 freaking years ago. Anyway, see, a couple of birthdays here. Allison Mack is 44. She played Chloe in Smallville. Rodney Allen Rippey, that little cute kid from the Jack in the Box commercials in the 70s. Rodney Allen Rippey is 58. And if you knew Baywatch, Stephanie Holden on Baywatch is actually Alexandra Paul. She's 63 today, for the record. That's plenty. Here we go. Oh, now, this is a really bizarre story, but you probably ought to know about it. And I feel bad about it just because of the whole situation. The Appalachian High School shooter and his mom caught on a jailhouse phone call. Cold Gray heard chatting and laughing with his mother about his fandom. He pleaded guilty to gunning down the teachers and the students, so forth, a life sentence without parole. Prosecutors played recordings of phone conversations. During one call, he directed his mother to search what people were saying about him. He said, heck yes, because she said, the mother, heck yes, because then I can show you all the pictures. Oh, my God, I've got so many new pictures that I've got to show you. He was excited when she described fan art drawings. He rejected his mother's offer to bring him some physical copies of the photographs. She said she's making her own. I'm going to print some of them just for myself, said mom, where she also added a photograph of her kid, Colt, altered to look like a fox. It's now her phone lock screen. Colt says, have you made a shrine yet of me? Have you made the shrine? She laughs and then says she has not, but she's been printing out photos of him and her printer isn't working, but she'll eventually make my Colty shrine, unquote. Marcy Gray was then barred from speaking with her son by a no-contact order.
2: Monster.
1: Yeah. Yeah. And by, ironically, as you say that, in September 2024, she wrote a groveling letter apologizing to the victim's family, saying her son is not a monster.
2: Well, we know where he, you know, the apple didn't fall far from the tree, did it?
1: You know, and again, I'm trying to, when I read that story this morning, you know, it was 5:30 in the morning, and I'm looking at the story, and I'm saying to myself, I said, you know, I can only imagine, well, if I were a parent, and my 16-year-old, he was 14 years old at the time when he did it, 14, mass murder. If my 14-year-old had done that and been, I can't imagine, after he therefore gets a sentence of life, he's never getting out of prison. He's 16. Good. He'll never get out of prison. So I'm thinking as a parent, how the hell, what would I do? What would I be? Would I try to, you know, make the best? I thought, oh, my God, what a nightmare.
2: Well, you know what you wouldn't do? What she's doing.
1: I wouldn't do that. I'm thinking, I was trying to figure out some way that this made sense. or I just it's so evil.
2: It kind of makes it understandable why he turned out the way he did, though.
1: Yeah, I know. All right. Now, check this out. A couple named David and Ina Steiner have sued eBay for a whole bunch of money. It lasted about 5 years, 2021 lawsuit. They said their company was engaged in a conspiracy by eBay to intimidate, threaten to kill, torture, terrorize, stalk, and silence them to stifle their reporting on eBay. They have an e-commerce industry newsletter, and they were subjected to cyber stalking, death threats, and in-person surveillance by former eBay workers because of what they were saying. So they sued, and the judge eventually restored the case, and now they've made a settlement of $50 million. Here's why. The campaign against this couple began with threatening direct messages on social media, anonymous deliveries of live cockroaches, spiders, a funeral wreath, a bloody pig mask, and a book about surviving the death of a spouse. The employees also sent pornographic magazines with Steiner's name on it to the neighbors and planned to install a GPS device on their car. And when they finally found out what the hell was going on, they said, "You got to be kidding." Even eBay said, "Oh, my God, this is so wrong. We are so sorry. This should never have happened." Federal prosecutors charged 7 eBay employees carrying out a coordinated harassment campaign. They were angered by the coverage in the couple's online newsletter. They were sentenced to prison terms or home confinement. But holy smokes. Ding dong, ding dong. What do you got there?
2: You just completed all your stories.
1: Well, something must have bad happened. That's
2: well,
1: not
2: you
1: fair.
2: Didn't do my two stories, but
1: let's do the Buckies. We'll save the market bets for tomorrow.
2: We'll do it tomorrow. We'll do it all for tomorrow.
1: We'll do them both tomorrow, then. Okay.
2: Yeah, do it tomorrow.
1: Well, that's a good idea.
0: We'll do it live.
1: We'll do it live.
0: And
1: by the way, we got a Flounder's Funny coming up in about 30 seconds, but in case you missed it, one of the updated things going on today in state legislatures in Ohio. The state legislature is voting to lower the voting age in Ohio to 16.
2: Oh, God.
1: 16! I mean, what are they thinking?
2: Morons.
1: Seriously. 16! Anyway, hold on. Flounder's Funny here. One more shot before.
3: Wasn't the most popular kid growing up. My mom was worried about my social life. Tell you guys about the first date I ever went on. I was 14 years old. This girl, Sarah, she was a big Pauly Shore fan. So I love Pauly Shore because she's like, yeah, he's amazing. So she goes, oh, let's go see the movie Friday, the new Paul. I was like, yeah, I'm down. I wore my best Bugle Boy pants. I bought flowers. Kids that I went to school with, I showed up like, hey, man, what you got the flowers for? I'm like, I'm on a date with Sarah. It's like, really? You're dating her? I'm like, yeah, that's my girlfriend. Like, when'd you guys start dating? Like, we hit go on the clock as soon as she gets here. She never shows.
1: Uh-oh.
3: She never shows. And in my head, I'm like, maybe she got here really early. Yeah. So I'm in a movie theater, like, well, I never saw her.
1: I'm
3: just sitting there with me and my flowers watching a Pauly Shore movie. It turns out those movies aren't that great. Not that great. And, like, I wanted to sneak out because I didn't want kids to see me. So I, like, left the flowers and I bailed. And then some lady grabs the flowers and follows me out in the lobby.
1: Oh, no.
3: She's like, sir, you forgot these. I'm like, no, I got them for a girl. She didn't show. She's like, you should give them to your mother. I'm like, no, my mom already thinks I'm a loser. I don't need to confirm that. So I take the flowers. I go next door to the Burger King because that's where kids go after the movie. And I didn't want to just throw them away because I knew kids would see them and put two and two together. So what I did is I went in the bathroom and I didn't want to lay them on top. So I started taking garbage out of the garbage can and I laid the flowers on the bottom like I was just burying them. Like I was burying my dignity. Just sitting it down there. And the whole time in my head, I'm like thinking, this is dating. Dating sucks. Like, I could have stayed home and played video games and not felt this horrible about myself. Anyways, I get a Facebook friend request from Sarah a couple years ago. I accepted. I'm an adult. You know what she's doing? You know some people put their jobs? She is the manager of that exact same Burger King. I was like, wow, karma does exist, and it's in a trash can in Cleveland, Ohio. When I saw that, I was like, yeah, go in the bathroom, get your flowers, lady.
1: I'll bet that's probably a true story, too. It sounds
0: Ray
1: like
0: DeVito.
1: A true story. I'm sorry, who is it, Wayne?
0: Ray DeVito.
1: I'll be damned, very good. Well, boys, tomorrow, Thursday, and what the heck, another day, we'll have a goof around, see what's going on. In the meantime, Christine, sing me home, baby. I gotta go, you're killing me.

0: let's have some fun on a hump day. It is a Wednesday, and oh man, I have so enjoyed the news today, but it's going to be a heavy show for you tonight. I'm warning you right now. So let's just get this out of the way. All the Fauci hearing stuff. As you can imagine, I soaked up every single second of it. I'm going to play you all kinds of the wonderful audio. I'll even play the system trying to defend Fauci. I am going to get to that, cross my heart, and hope to die. I'll get to some Iran stuff. John Cornyn is a useless turd. Joe Biden's audio tapes. I have the audio. I'll play that for you in a bit. All kinds of other emails and things. I have other things I'm going to get to, but that is not where we are beginning. Last night, I did something I've done before on the show, and it's something that I think is important. I asked you for your COVID horror stories. Lockdowns, mandates, masks, things like that. I didn't ask that because I have this morbid fascination with horrible things. I asked for it because my heart breaks for you and my country. And you deserve at least to be heard. We'll get to Fauci and what might happen to him and what won't happen to him and all this other stuff. But if it's the only justice you ever get, it's certainly not enough. I know that. It's better than nothing. Your stories, the stories of your mom, your job, your kid, they deserve to be heard. What was done to you during COVID was insanely unjust. And it was not an accident. People didn't trip and fall and do it. Evil people did it to you on purpose. And if you are still angry, hurt about it, I get it. So am I. I've told you, I don't think I will ever get over it. You can probably tell I get ramped up to this day when I start talking about it. I can't help it. It's supposed to be years ago. These stories break my heart. So here's what we're going to do. I'm going to mix it up a little bit, if you will. I am going to read these emails. You sent so many, and I'll get to as many as I can. As I read these emails, I will take breaks to play for you some audio from the Fauci hearing today. This is done intentionally. I want you to hear your stories of heartbreak and then immediately hear, I take the Fifth Amendment. I take the Fifth Amendment. I take that gross little weasel today. I want that audio to be back to back for you. I mean, things like this, and some of these are long, and guess what? I'm not jumping through them because it is a story that you deserve. You deserve these things heard by the country. Jesse, and I'm going to read the names that are in there. My dad, Zane Carson, a U.S. Navy veteran and retired Austin fireman, was a COVID casualty. He served on the destroyer USS Merrill. It was a brand new ship when it was assigned to it, boarding it in Mississippi at a shipyard. I don't know how to say that name. His early years, they hunted Russian subs during the end of the Cold War. The Merrill was one of the first Navy ships outfitted with the new Tomahawk cruise missiles in the late 70s, early 80s. He was, at the time, one of only a handful of people in the Navy certified to shoot tomahawks when they left the Navy and was offered a sweet gig at a manufacturer but turned it down. Anyways, in December of 2021, right around Christmas, he came down with COVID. The timing was odd because of Christmas and he had to wait to see a doctor because of the holiday. The week after, he got in to see a doctor to get prescribed hydroxychloroquine, ivermectin, and monoclonal antibody treatment. Remember, it was hard to find a doctor who would prescribe those at the time. His oxygen saturation had lowered, so we went to the hospital to get oxygen and help while the hydroxychloroquine and ivermectin kicked in. At the hospital, he was not allowed to continue his prescribed medication. and was placed on remdesivir. And he says, you played the clip from Ron Johnson speaking about remdesivir when he referred to it from nurses as run death is near. 9 days in the hospital, he died from acute kidney failure. When he went into the hospital, he had normal kidney functions according to his medical records. Remdesivir shuts down the kidneys, and when that happens, the lungs fill with fluid. The patient is put on a ventilator, and they die, usually on day 9 after being administered remdesivir. You might ask how I know 9 days is the norm. Well, we filed a lawsuit against the hospital, the drug maker, and others. After some digging with the attorney, it was found there was a line put into a budget bill in Texas giving the drug maker immunity. There was also a line put in a U.S. Congress bill giving them immunity also. The lawyer had found through his research that day 9 is the day most patients die, and the hospital called it acute kidney failure along with COVID as the cause of death. The CARES Act gave bonuses to hospitals if a patient came to the hospital with COVID, a bonus for administering remdesivir, a bonus for a ventilator, and a bonus for death due to COVID. My dad was just 63 years old and was a 4-time bonus for the hospital. There can be no reckoning for him because the system stacked the deck against him. Most hospital deaths from COVID weren't from COVID. It was remdesivir, but no one talks about that. 63 years old. I lost my father when he was 69 years old. And I've talked to you about it. It's too early. I'm 45 years old. No dad anymore. It's too early. 63. Taken from him. It obviously wasn't just Dr. Fauci, and you'll get to that as I read through these things. The media participated in this. Gigantic, hugely influential medical institutions in this country participated in this. The federal government, Republicans and Democrats participated in this. State governments participated in this. Local governments participated in this. Institution after institution after institution in our country was turned against the American people and worked against the American people. And now we look around and wonder why we all hate and distrust our institutions. Well, Senator Rand Paul said it great today.
1: It is secrecy that destroys trust. It is arrogance that destroys trust. It is censorship that destroys trust. And it is the refusal to admit error that destroys trust. That loss of trust may be your most damaging legacy. Trust can't be ordered. It has to be earned. No scientist is above scrutiny. No government official is beyond accountability.
0: Mr. Kelly, when the COVID scare first began, my mother was in an assisted living facility. One evening, I received a phone call saying she was close to dying. I grabbed my dad and rushed to her. Dad did not have his vaccination card. We were denied a moment with my mom prior to her dying. Even though George Floyd had 3 separate state funerals, my mom was not allowed to have one. Thanks for your nightly broadcast. Says I can use his name, or her name, I'm sorry. The name is Terry from South Carolina. George Floyd celebrated when the animals took to the streets on behalf of St. George Floyd. The same medical institutions that told you couldn't bury your mother came out and refused to say anything about the hordes of animals in the streets looting Foot Locker. The elected officials who told you to stay home, mask up, they were all lying. They were partying with friends, no mask. They were out at dinner parties, and so many got caught. I mean, they didn't even really bother hiding it. Gavin Newsom, Cuomo, you name it. Governor Ratchet of Michigan. It's not that they made mistakes or, quote, got it wrong. They did these things to you and me. and they did these things on purpose. These people have names, and these names need to be remembered and dumped on, and their reputations deserve to be destroyed. I'm going to keep reading your stories next.
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8: Well, it's that time of year again, and even more sad this time than ever. The time when parents take the most precious thing in their lives, their children, and turn them over to the government they know can't do a damn thing right for an education. Now, the American Federation of Teachers, headed by that troll, Randy Weingarten, recently had their convention. And where? Well, not Raleigh or Dallas, no, Washington, D.C., where all of the Democrats that they own, lock, stock, and barrel, are meeting. Just keep in mind, and this is an important fact, 99.89% of all political contributions from this teachers' union go to Democrats. Now, at this convention, they introduced a lot of resolutions. And I'll just bet you thought that they were all about how to improve education for your little curtain climbers. So let me save you from that conclusion. Just to give you a little taste of what was going on, the president of the California Teachers Union in a speech said, "We need to be in the streets to fight back against this fascist regime." Yeah, there's a teachers union. Then they introduced and passed a May 1 resolution, a day of civic action for political protests, and directed that students receive training, political education, and participation in marches and rallies. They then had their abolish ICE resolution, their mobilize for the 2026 elections resolution, where they'll promote Democrats, of course, a resolution to make Washington, D.C. a state, and one to kill off Donald Trump's nationwide school choice plan. Oh, and they weren't going to leave the trannies out of the mix. Another resolution backing gender-affirming care. Where? In the schools? This would include sex change surgeries, hormones, and puberty blockers across all stages of life. And then they looked for some sort of way to get the government to prevent teachers from leaving the union. Already running long here, but I have one favor to ask of you. Ask your child's teacher if they are a member of the American Federation of Teachers. If they are, be very afraid. Neil Bortz, Extra 106.3.
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8: Housing affordability. Regardless of what the left says, I do think most Americans would like to own their own home, but they're getting expensive. The price is increasing way faster than inflation, and why?

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1: News. I'm John Saucier. The Federal Reserve wrapping up its two-day meeting about interest rates today. Federal Reserve Chairman Kevin Warsh announcing the Fed's rate decision.
2: Our committee decided to vote by a 9-3 vote to maintain the target range for the federal funds rate at 3.5% to 3.75%.
1: The Dow was down over 1,100 points at the close today after the news. Ukraine's multi-billion dollar drone industry capturing the attention of the United States and NATO members. Ambassador to the NATO, Matthew Whitaker on Fox, says Ukraine's innovating on the battlefield.
3: It's not just counter unmanned systems. It's not just one-way attack drones. It's surveillance drones. It's ground drones. It is underwater and surface of water drones.
1: Ukraine has been using long-range drone to target Russian energy infrastructure deep within their borders. 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
10: It's Wednesday, July 29th, and here are your headlines. Israeli Prime Minister Benjamin Netanyahu says he still plans to attend the United Nations General Assembly in New York this September, despite New York City Mayor Zohran Mamdani calling for his arrest. Netanyahu called the ICC warn against him fake and defended Israel's military actions following a meeting with President Trump. A Barro County judge has sentenced Appalachian high school shooter Colt Gray to life in prison without the possibility of parole. Gray pleaded guilty to 55 charges stemming from the 2024 school shooting that killed two students and two teachers. And finally, Wellstar Health Systems is cutting nearly 800 corporate and administrative jobs as part of a restructuring effort. Nonprofit hospital system says doctors, nurses, and other frontline clinical staff are not affected, and the changes are intended to improve efficiency while the system continues expanding across the state of Georgia. It'll be another day with sun and clouds across the metro Atlanta sky with a high of 91 and a low of 70. 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

0: The Jesse Kelly Show on a wonderful, wonderful Wednesday. I know it's a heavy show. I know we like to goof off a lot. I get that, but it's going to be heavy. I warned you about that. Your stories deserve to be told. And we go back to, you know, and I have ones in here about the vaccine did this, the vaccine did that. Ron Johnson has been awesome on this. Absolutely awesome. Here he was from today.
1: I was going to ask you, I mean, were you carefully monitoring the safety surveillance systems like Veyers and VSafe that literally were deluged with complaints? You know, currently, worldwide, there have been almost 1.7 million adverse events reported to the Veyers system. Of those, over 39,000 were deaths. And of those deaths, 24% occur on the day of vaccination within 1 or 2 days. 24%, which, by the way, just happens to be the same percentage that a Rasmussen poll pointed out, the American public believe they, 24% of the American public believe they know somebody who died of the experimental gene therapy. So, again, I was certainly interested in asking you whether or not you were following this as carefully as I was. It's not my responsibility to follow safety surveillance systems, but I did. And by the way, when I published, this is actual government information. When I published it and people had me on their shows, they would be censored by Facebook. They'd be deplatformed. I think largely at the behest of the actions you took to make sure that disinformation wasn't spread. This wasn't disinformation. This was the truth.
0: Let's remember how evil it was. It wasn't just that they took something they knew to be harmful and insisted that it wasn't harmful. It wasn't, although that's what they did. It wasn't just that they took something they knew didn't work the way they sold it and lied anyway. They also took the extraordinary step of using all their power to make sure there were no other treatments available to you.
1: Just this. You know, so there's no evidence. There's no evidence that ivermectin is helpful. On that exact same day, and I've got the studies right here. There was a website that was tracking the random controlled studies. There, here they are, showing 60-70% efficacy of ivermectin. The same day, and you say there's no evidence. There was all kinds of evidence. Loved ones had to go to hospitals, had to sue hospitals. Just, would you try it? So I would want to know, you know, to what extent were you involved in sabotaging hydroxychloroquine, ivermectin, and did you do that because you knew the only way you get an emergency use authorization for these drugs, these experimental gene therapy, was if there was no effective treatment, you couldn't get the emergency use authorization. So is that why you help sabotage these cheap generic drugs in favor of remdesivir, which, by the way, nurses, are you aware of the fact that nurses called it run, death is near?
0: Jesse, my 17-year-old high-functioning son is on the autism spectrum. I'm an Orthodox Jew living in Brooklyn, New York. To make a very long story short, I had to put my son in public school with lower functioning kids in 2019. 2020, public school went remote. All students received an iPad. I want you to know that it is very common in our community to not have computers in the house due to social media and games. Chris, she means Orthodox Jews, right? Okay. A lot of people have cell phones that just have talk and text, no social media. What Fauci did to my son. He has an internet addiction. I had to send him to a wilderness program, the worst day of my life, and was actually diagnosed with autism at wilderness. I had to have people take him out of the house by force after I sent him to a non-Jewish boarding school in Utah for 15 months. She said a special shout out to New Focus Harbor in Heber, Utah, a school for neurodivergent kids. This is just a side note. When Orthodox Jews have to send their kids to a non-Jewish school, 90% of the time it will be in Utah because of their strong religious values. My son was in Utah for 15 months and had a 3.3 average. He came home, but never went back to school because of Dr. Fauci. I have cried with bloody and sweaty tears. He has seen therapists and psychiatrists, and no one can convince him to go to school. There was one rabbi in school that he likes, so he's willing to learn with him for 1 hour a day. He's gone to... No one can get my son to go to school. And if you get angry, he will be violent, so I'm not starting up with him. He's 17 years old now. His therapist said to me, school is not happening, forget it. Let's try vocational school. My son is very handy, so I hope he will be successful. He's willing to go there. If he will give me a hard time, I won't have a choice but put him in a Jewish boarding school at this point. His public school teacher was amazing, told me about all the students, so on and so forth. Fauci will rot in hell. I guarantee you that. She didn't want me to read all of it. So what you just said on the radio about the nonverbal autistic boy just broke my heart. I really understand this pain, though not completely, because my son is high functioning. I have been crying all day today. I do not know how many parents I am speaking for. I love your show.
2: Under the advice of my attorneys, I will invoke my right under the Fifth Amendment of the Constitution to refrain from answering your questions.
0: To say I am pretty much heartbroken would be an understatement. These stories just tear me up. You know what? This would make me feel better. Maybe make you feel better. Let's play Josh Hawley. Josh Hawley does obnoxious jerk really, really well. And I love it when he does it to somebody I hate.
3: Yeah, well, silence is admission. And here's the real thing. At the end of the day, it wasn't just about the money, really, was it? It was really about a power trip. I mean, through all of this, you want to be the most famous scientist in the world. You were so focused on getting every award and every drop of cash that you could, all because you wanted to be on TV. You wanted to be the sun god of science. You wanted to be the guy who was in charge of it all. You wanted to lambast Trump. You wanted to make sure that nobody else stole your spotlight. You wanted to be the guy. You had time to sit for In Style magazine. Here's what you were doing with your time. You could sit for In Style magazine, but you can't answer questions for the American people. You could sit for In Style magazine, but you're here taking the Fifth. You could sit for In Style magazine and get $1 million in cash awards, but now the cat's got your tongue. I bet he does. I tell you what, here's my conclusion from all of this. This was really all about you the whole time. Somewhere along the way, you lost your way. You may have been a good public servant at one time. I don't know. But I can tell you from reading your emails now, from looking at what you did, how you used your employees, somewhere along the line, it became all about you. You became a narcissist and a megalomaniac and a liar. And you've lied to the American people and you've lied to this body. And you've disgraced your profession by doing it. You called yourself the most famous scientist in the world. You've done more to harm science than anybody in my lifetime. And I hope you'll go home and write that in your diary.
0: Is that the justice that mother deserves? No, it's not. But I tell you what, he's right about Fauci being a narcissist. And I would argue that this COVID fame was the greatest moment in his mind of his life, the greatest time of his life. So if his reputation is now being destroyed, I think there's a chance that harms him in his soul as much as a prison sentence would. It's not prison like he deserves. But it's not nothing. We'll continue with your stories next.
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13: The headlines move on, but the heartbreak and terror do not. Iran and terrorist proxies continue to target Israel. Hezbollah continues to attack in the north, forcing families to live under constant threat and in shelters. But Israel is not only defending her people, she's standing on the front lines against terror that threatens all of us. Even when the news crews leave, the International Fellowship of Christians and Jews is still there, every day, on the ground, providing life-saving aid. Near Israel's borders with Lebanon, a Hezbollah drone recently struck the home of Yelena. She was widowed earlier this year, leaving her alone. She was trapped inside by the blast. Thankfully, she wasn't injured, but she remains displaced. "It's hard these days," she told one of volunteers for IFCJ, "but I don't want to leave." As Christians, we're called to stand with God's people and pray for those defending Israel and protecting the freedoms we hold dear. Join the International Fellowship of Christians and Jews in praying for the peace of Jerusalem and for the soldiers, families, and civilians carrying the burden of this fight. Right now, pray ifcj.org. That's pray ifcj.org.
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14: The name Pepsi Cola was shortened to Pepsi in 1961. The original formula did not include pepsin, which is often believed. In fact, a headline in the Babylon Bee the other day mentioned that Elon Musk is now so rich as a trillionaire that he's going to buy Coca-Cola and put the cocaine back in it.
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1: Watching Anthony Fauci before a congressional hearing taking the Fifth Amendment is just one of the most heartbreaking things I have seen in government in my lifetime. And this is something we need to reckon with. I mean, there are things they could certainly ask him, but he can't answer. Because if he answers, it doesn't matter what he says. You know, if you can prosecute somebody for frickin' seashells on the beach shore, then you could certainly prosecute somebody for what they say in a congressional hearing. And that's the climate we're in. We are in...
0: All your stories of heartbreak and horror, and the system is still upset about their shining star. We will continue with your stories. Am I wrecked back? Next.
2: Can you still recall the time we cried? Break off the-
3: Take a pause.
4: Stress and financial struggles have left the U.S. with a shortage of veterinarians.
5: There's a crunch everywhere, and in particular, there's a shortage within the animal welfare space. Within community-based medicine, helping people who cannot afford really to access the veterinarian regularly.
4: The ASPCA's president, Matt Bershadker, says they're working to change that with their veterinary scholarship program. 41 veterinary and vet tech students are getting scholarships this year, ranging from $20,000 to $100,000. Graduates then spend 3 years working in shelter medicine or other programs.
5: It's tremendously rewarding because you come to work every day and you leave work every day knowing that you made a difference.
4: He says the scholarships will be given out for years.
5: This is a program that we want to put in place until the vet shortage is relieved.
4: Find out more by doing a search on ASPCA Scholars. Take pause. Jill Nato, Fox News.
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7: Warning for Iran. I'm Lisa Lacera, Fox News. President Trump putting Iran on notice after Tehran targeted American troops in the Middle East last night.
8: We're going to be hitting them very hard because it's our turn to hit them. They know it's coming. They're asking us not to do it.
7: The missile attacks from Iran were intercepted. Still, the president says he's optimistic Iran will come to the negotiating table. And on the SAVE Act, the president says he would like the Senate to skip the August recess and get it passed. And he said Senate Majority Leader John Thune is wrong when he said they don't have the votes to pass it.
8: That's too bad for him. I mean, that's too bad for him and too bad for the Republican Party.
9: Do you believe that?
8: He's got the votes. He should get it done.
7: Democrats have said the ID restrictions for voting put a heavier burden on people of color and married women. It was all questions and no answers on Capitol Hill in a contentious hearing for the man who helped lead the nation's COVID response.
10: Dr. Anthony Fauci not answering questions.
11: Based upon my rights under the Fifth Amendment.
10: Over what Homeland Security Committee Chair Republican Rand Paul says was a man-made COVID-19 epidemic from a lab in China that he says NIH, through Dr. Fauci, funded.
11: To many Americans who lost family members, who lost trust in our federal government, you're not a hero. Unfortunately, you're a villain.
10: Florida Senator Republican Rick Scott, as Democrats, including Connecticut Senator Richard Blumenthal, call the hearing.
12: The campaign to vilify you, Dr. Fauci, is just one part of this larger campaign against science.
10: Fauci's attorney also removed from the hearing after repeatedly attempting to intervene.
7: Fox's Jeff Manasso, a man already serving 25 years on state attempted murder charges in the stabbing of author Salman Rushdie, is now convicted on federal terrorism charges. A jury has found Hadi Mattar guilty on all counts in the 2022 attack near Buffalo, New York. Rushdie has faced a decades-old death threat over his 1988 novel, The Satanic Verses. 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
13: Man, I love this place. I've been surfing here since I was a kid. Now, seeing my grandson out on the water, it means everything to me. Watching him and taking in the blue waves, the sea breeze, the blurry horizon.
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1: Senator Lindsey Graham laid to rest today in South Carolina.
2: After being taken to the South Carolina State House, the casket carrying Lindsey Graham was taken to the First Baptist Church in Columbia, where former Congressman Trey Gowdy told everyone they'd been wrong about Lindsey Graham.
3: Blessed are the peacemakers. He was on a trip, what turned out to be his last trip, trying to broker peace in a war where hundreds of thousands of people had lost their lives.
2: But Gowdy had story after story as well, highlighting Graham's sense of humor.
3: Tim and I looked at polls, and we see that we're like double-digit disapproval, and we're on the phone with our therapist. Lindsey sees 55-45, and he thinks he's got 5 points to play with.
2: Graham is being buried in his hometown of Central South Carolina. Jessica Rosenthal, Fox News.
1: The Justice Department has asked the Supreme Court to dismiss an $83 million defamation verdict won against President Trump by writer E. Jean Carroll after she accused him of sexual assault. The DOJ invoking the Westfall Act, which shields government employees from being sued for doing their jobs. In June, the High Court refused to hear an appeal of another verdict for $5 million. A popular food delivery service wants to airlift your order to you by drone.
4: DoorDash has the okay from the FAA to launch a drone delivery program. It's called DoorDash Air and was built by DoorDash Labs, the same robot team that created Dot, the company's ground delivery robot. Walmart and Amazon are already experimenting with drone delivery in some markets. DoorDash expects drones to cut delivery times along with meeting increased consumer demand. The service says its autonomous delivery platform will match orders to the most effective delivery method in real time. It didn't reveal a timeline for when drone deliveries could start.
1: Fox's Jenny Casola. I'm Lee Silicera. This is Fox News.
5: The stories that matter to you. 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
6: It's Wednesday, July 29th, and here are your headlines. Israeli Prime Minister Benjamin Netanyahu says he still plans to attend the United Nations General Assembly in New York this September, despite New York City Mayor Zohran Mamdani calling for his arrest. Netanyahu called the ICC warrant against him fake and defended Israel's military actions following a meeting with President Trump. A Barrow County judge has sentenced Appalachian high school shooter Colt Gray to life in prison without the possibility of parole. Gray pleaded guilty to 55 charges stemming from the 2024 school shooting that killed two students and two teachers. And finally, Wellstar Health Systems is cutting nearly 800 corporate and administrative jobs as part of a restructuring effort. Nonprofit hospital system says doctors, nurses, and other frontline clinical staff are not affected, and the changes are intended to improve efficiency while the system continues expanding across the state of Georgia. It'll be another day with sun and clouds across the metro Atlanta sky with a high of 91 and a low of 70. Your Action 106.3 headlines, I'm Bryce Colbert.

It is the Jesse Kelly Show on a fantastic Wednesday. I know it's a heavy Wednesday, and I am going to get to other things after I'm done with your emails. Play a couple more things, and then we'll get to other stuff, because there's some other stuff going on. The latest and worst on the SAVE Act, the Biden audio, that's it's bad. Look, it's bad. All that and a lot more still to come on the world-famous Jesse Kelly Show. But enough about you. Let's talk about me. You know, the back hasn't been in great shape. Just recap. When I was young, super young, young teenager, I had lower back problems. I grew so fast. Then

like she wants to grind, she says no. Just no. 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No. Please go hydrate some more, please. Tomorrow might be a long morning. 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I'll be in a wheelchair. It's nothing matters. Let's get back to your stories. I thought we could use a break. Next. Breathe.

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0: Fox News. I'm Carmen Roberts. The U.S. military launches fresh strikes against Iran after President Trump threatened to strike back hard after Iran attacked U.S. forces in Jordan.
1: We're going to be hitting them very hard because it's our turn to hit them. They know it's coming. They're asking us not to do it.
0: And the president told reporters at the Oval Office that deal, though, is still possible. And the U.S. and Saudi Arabia launched attacks last night on Iran-backed militias in Iraq. Mourners gathered in Senator Lindsey Graham's home state of South Carolina to pay their final respects at his funeral in Columbia, where former Congressman Trey Gowdy honored him.
2: Blessed are the peacemakers. He was on a trip, what turned out to be his last trip, trying to broker peace in a war where hundreds of thousands of people had lost their lives.
0: America's listening to Fox News.
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7: 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Still, those who do carry cash, on average, it's about $67 as of 2021. And if you still like to carry cash, how much should you keep even for emergencies? The Wall Street Journal spoke to financial advisors, executives, security experts for advice on the best approach. One advisor recommends $30 just to cover small transactions, while many add that paying in cash might help curb overspending, since the emotional impact of spending with bills is greater than paying with a phone or credit card. And if you want to forego cash altogether, financial advisors say you should leave home with no more than 2 or 3 credit cards. 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
9: The fact that that man, John Ossoff, spent $900 in a 10-day span on 10 days! $900! 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
9: 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When she does, we still won't even get close to $900 in the span of 10 days.
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0: Is the Jesse Kelly Show on a wonderful, wonderful Wednesday, a hump day, but we are going to return to your little stories as we churn through them today. I don't mean to say little stories. That's not fair at all. Your heartbreaking stories, the stories of how COVID crushed you, yourself, your family, your job, your business, whatever it may be, because it may be the only justice you ever get, but at least it gets told. Good evening. We listen to you often and love your sense of humor and how you honor the men and women who served our country. I lost my mother to COVID on April 10th, 2020. She was the second person to pass in the state of Delaware. She died alone in the hospital. She wore hearing aids and wasn't able to hear because her batteries were low. She died alone and scared. She took care of her family, quit her job to take care of me and my two children for 6 months when I had major surgery. She took care of her husband the last 10 years of her life. He had dementia, and she made sure he was taken care of even when he didn't recognize her anymore. I'm going to read her name. She wants it read. Priscilla Ann Jones was her name. We waited a year to put her to rest because of COVID. I think of her every day and how she loved us unconditionally. And she died alone and scared in a hospital, and we couldn't give her the comfort she gave us.
1: Under the advice of my attorneys, I will invoke my right under the Fifth Amendment of the Constitution to refrain from answering your questions.
0: Sergeant, 60 millimeter hands. My work group was considered essential, so everyone was sent home except me. I didn't have home internet at the time, but they sent me to an empty seven-floor office building and put me in an empty floor alone. It was wonderful and the best. That would be the best. 2.5 years of my 25-year career, the only people were there were the security guard, the facilities person, and my manager who checked in on me once a quarter. As the herd was returning, they made yet another headcount reduction offer. I had one of the allowed combinations of age and service, so I applied and was accepted. 3 years later, they dissolved my group and others related to my group, and sent the work to the usual low-cost geography suspects of India and the Philippines, along with AI. Several thousand lost their jobs. And with all these stories about death and vaccine injuries and things like that, let's not gloss over the job loss, business loss. These stories about small businesses, you know the guts it takes to start a small business? I know because I watched my parents do it. They did it when I was about the time I was leaving the house. My dad decided I'm going to try to run my own construction company. And you risk your house. You risk everything. Usually a little later in life too, when you've got some things to lose, you risk it all to step out there and take that chance. And I've always admired people who do that. And to have the government come in and just take it away. Hello, T-Rex. Wrong about Red Lobster. Not true. I ran a truck stop in North Dakota in the middle of the Balkan oil field. We had employee housing. We couldn't get TP. We couldn't get essential supplies. We were essential employees, yet pulled over by the cops asking what we were doing by the cops when driving to work. We had to enforce 6 feet. Dumbest crap ever. I had a 110-pound, 17-year-old girl cashier trying to tell grumpy truckers to social distance, worse, to put on your mask. I had to enforce people to go to work, go to employee housing, and shelter in place. All this during the end of the boom. We lost sales, the economy cooled, and sales bottomed, all for a flu that most likely wouldn't do more than sit you down for 3 days. The worst part, we were made to take both shots. Most of us tested positive a second time, got sick again, and had to stay out 10 days. Just so you know, hiring has not recovered since COVID. People don't want to work anymore. They all feel COVID rules still exist. There are other factors like mental health days and so on and so forth. Says I can use his name. His name is Cameron. Hey, Jesse, please don't use my name, and I won't. But I took the Moderna vaccine because I was required to have some vaccine to visit my father and my mother-in-law and their respective assisted living homes. I have an existing thyroid autoimmune disease, and within weeks of the jab, I had developed another autoimmune disease called vitiligo, which has your body stop making pigment in your skin. I also suffer from strange, undiagnosed lymphatic swelling in one leg from the knee down. I have no idea how many more weird autoimmune issues are going to pop up for the remainder of my life because of that shot and presence of spike protein. I blame these medical issues on the jab. If I had never taken it, I would have missed my mother-in-law's 100th birthday and spending time with my dad. I'm not sure it was worth the trade. And, you know, we were talking earlier about how widespread the shame is when it comes to that jab. You know who Erica Schwartz is? Have you heard of Erica Schwartz? If you haven't, this is the lady who has been currently picked to lead the CDC.
2: I do believe that mRNA.
3: You're all welcome over afterwards. Yeah.
2: I do believe that mRNA technology is safe and effective.
0: What did she say at the end? Hey, Chris, did you catch that? What? It's what now?
2: I do believe that mRNA.
3: You're all welcome over afterwards. Yeah.
2: I do believe that mRNA technology is safe and effective.
0: Safe and effective, safe and effective, safe and effective. Over and over and over again, the current people still say it. And let's remember the enforcement by social media. Do you remember this? We have to make sure we remember this. While people were being harmed by the shutdowns, by the vaccine, by everything else, while people were being harmed, social media companies participated in censoring all the voices that were right.
4: So misinformation, I think, has been a really tricky one because there are things that are kind of obviously false, but may not be harmful. So it's like, all right, are you going to censor someone for just being wrong? It's, you know, if there's no kind of harm implication of what they're doing, I think that's, there's a bunch of real kind of issues and challenges there. But then I think that there are other places where it is, you know, just take some of the stuff around COVID earlier on in the pandemic where there were, you know, real health implications, but there hadn't been time to fully vet a bunch of the scientific assumptions. And, you know, unfortunately, I think a lot of the kind of establishment on that, you know, kind of waffled on a bunch of facts and, you know, asked for a bunch of things to be censored that in retrospect ended up being, you know, more debatable or true. And that stuff is really tough, right? And really undermines trust.
0: It does undermine trust. It destroys trust. From social media to the media itself. I mean, look, this was CBS after today.
5: Does that influence the way perhaps the public health official or doctor makes decisions and recommendations?
6: So I want to say I've actually read all of the pages of the diary.
5: Okay.
6: There's two releases, 1,100 and then some almost 500.
5: Right.
6: Most of his comments are actually about the pressure it was creating and the harassment and death threats and what that led to in terms of security. So that's actually most of his comments about the fame. Who here has not taken a selfie with a celebrity who's been here in the studio?
5: Right.
6: And I'm going to say it's basically everybody. Right?
5: Yeah. It's human nature.
6: It's human nature.
5: So what's to lean into the line?
6: It's human nature.
5: And he had it.
0: All these people participated wholeheartedly in destroying you and your country. All of them did. They participated. They were willing participants. And now that the truth is coming out of what they did to you and how much they lied and coordinated, they're just going to keep lying. And that's why. Look, Rand Paul said it.
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13: It's Wednesday, July 29th, and here are your headlines. Israeli Prime Minister Benjamin Netanyahu says he still plans to attend the United Nations General Assembly in New York this September, despite New York City Mayor Zohran Mamdani calling for his arrest. Netanyahu called the ICC warrant against him fake and defended Israel's military actions following a meeting with President Trump. A Barrow County judge has sentenced Appalachian high school shooter Colt Gray to life in prison without the possibility of parole. Gray pleaded guilty to 55 charges stemming from the 2024 school shooting that killed 2 students and 2 teachers. And finally, Wellstar Health Systems is cutting nearly 800 corporate and administrative jobs as part of a restructuring effort. Nonprofit hospital system says doctors, nurses, and other frontline clinical staff are not affected, and the changes are intended to improve efficiency while the system continues expanding across the state of Georgia. It'll be another day with sun and clouds across the metro Atlanta sky with a high of 91 and a low of 70. Your Extra 106.3 headlines, I'm Bryce Covey.
14: Saving you money, I'm Hillary Varsky. The old adage, cash is king, no longer seems to ring true as phones take on more of the work of wallets and people rethink how much they still need to carry in cash. 4 in 10 Americans say none of their purchases in a typical week are paid for using cash, according to a survey from the Pew Research Center. Still, those who do carry cash, on average, it's about $67 as of 2021. And if you still like to carry cash, how much should you keep even for emergencies? 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One advisor recommends $30 just to cover small transactions, while many add that paying in cash might help curb overspending, since the emotional impact of spending with bills is greater than paying with a phone or credit card. 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Saving you money...

0: 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Your business runs all year, so do the gaps and the risk. That's why I'm introducing SuperSure. If your company has more than 25 employees, whether you're the owner, CFO, or HR manager, it can be too complex to just buy a policy online. 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
2: I'm 8th generation watermelon farmer and NASCAR driver, Ross Chastain. A smart melon will tell you that speeding should be left on the track. Even though my friends and I make race day exciting, speeding on our roads and highways is always dangerous. And just one mistake behind the wheel can come at a terrible cost. So leave the speed to a racing professional like me, because that's using your melon.
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5: Be a big hit. I'm Lisa Lacera, Fox News. President Trump promising the military will react after Iran's plot to attack U.S. forces in the Middle East last night.
6: President Trump vowing a forceful response after Iran launched a surprise attack on U.S. forces in Jordan and Saudi energy infrastructure, breaking a days-long pause in the fighting that had come, Trump said, at Iran's request. Trump's first words on it laden with expletives and the message that Iran is going to get a beating. CENTCOM says the assault was thwarted by U.S. and Saudi fighter jets.
7: It's our turn, and we'll see if we get there with an agreement at some point, but we're going to hit them very hard.
6: But so far, U.S. officials are not saying if another drone attack in Egypt on a U.S.-owned LNG tanker is Iran-related or indicates the war is expanding.
5: Fox's Jackie Heinrich at the White House. The president responding to reports China is giving Iran weapons using Pakistan as a middleman.
7: Well, that would be surprising. I've mean, things like that happen, but that would be surprising. He told me very strongly he wouldn't partake. And he knows I'd be quite disappointed.
5: Pakistan's acting as a mediator in peace negotiations, and the president said President Xi is set to come to Washington in September. And Russia striking Kyiv, Ukraine with ballistic missiles as the city's mayor urges people to seek shelter. Some U.S. troops may have to turn in their cell phones.
8: Service members currently in the Middle East may have to surrender their devices following a memo from CENTCOM Commander Admiral Brad Cooper, which stated that sharing videos online can actually help Iran target U.S. military bases. In the memo, Cooper told troops that Iran is benefiting from their sharing photos and videos of Iranian strikes, giving the Iranians more detailed information on whether they hit their targets and how close they came or didn't.
5: Fox's Kevin Uretsky, the interim president of Howard University, says over 200 of the more than 500 first-year incoming students who are unenrolled have been re-enrolled. America's listening to Fox News.
9: I know that hiring can be challenging. You sort through tons of resumes and you get too many so-so applicants. You're just waiting for someone to match your role perfectly. Well, now, there's a place where you can meet them fast. ZipRecruiter.